0: their relationship can be. So it seems appropriate then to kind of bring up the relationship again and how kind of the Holy Spirit and Mary and their relationship kind of fit into all of this.
1: Right. Yeah.

0: intimate union that we see per St. Maximilian Kolbe and his discovery of this and his continued meditations. So I think when we're talking about compassionate hearts, we really tend to mean that we're called to love one another as perfectly as we can. And as we know, in any good marriage, I hope that love is found there. I would dream that that is found there as well. And so St. Maximilian Kolbe really emphasizes another point that I wanted to wait to mention for this episode, where he says, "The Holy Spirit does not act except through Mary, his spouse." As any good husband would, you know, ask your mom, let me ask my wife if that's okay. The Holy Spirit is in the same way, because again, we have discovered and we have noted that the Holy Spirit and Mary are spouses to each other. In fact, their union goes deeper than a spousal relationship in a way that none of us may really come to understand in completion. But St. Maximilian Kolbe says that the Holy Spirit does not act except through Mary. And so we see how the Holy Spirit actually in secret and in a silent way moves us to have more compassion towards our neighbors, towards ourselves when we mess up, and helps us to have a more perfect heart, especially since his goal is, and Mary's goal are one in the same coin of getting us to the Father and getting us to love the Father as perfectly as possible. In fact, in scripture, I believe it's 1 John 4:8 or John 1:4:8, I'm not sure, which I hope it's 1 John 4:8 or else my theology teacher will be quite upset that I got that Bible very strong. But there is scripture where scripture says, "He who does not love does not know God." And Mother Teresa knew this quite well. So we see how the Holy Spirit tends to move us towards loving and to remember what it means to love so that we can know God. In fact, Mother Teresa says that when we ask Mary to grant us her heart, the Holy Spirit helps us to lead our heart to God too. And since Mary is perfect, we can love more perfectly. And so that's how we kind of see the background stages of this intimate union between the Holy Spirit and Mary, is that both of them are acting within us to move our hearts closer to the Lord, which is so interesting and so fun, because the Holy Spirit and Mary are very quiet in the spiritual life. At least that's how I found. I'm not sure if you found this as well.
1: Oh yeah, definitely.
0: But they are very, very mischievous, and they work together as a team. And so I think it's so interesting to note that the Holy Spirit tends to move in a silent way in this regard with our knowing, because we ask for a perfect heart, but also without our knowledge, because we never know what's going on in regards to spiritual terms. I just find that so fascinating.
1: Well, thank you, Maria. And like you said, it is amazing that kind of we're able to love Jesus more perfectly, more completely, and more ardently when we kind of just give our hearts over to Mary. And it's so simple. Yeah, that's really what it comes down to. It's just kind of being able and willing to kind of put that out and kind of live it out in our own lives. So yeah, like you said, it's just this relationship between the Holy Spirit and Mary. It's a deeper relationship that can really help us in our own lives. And kind of we've been talking a lot about Mother Teresa and this whole relationship with the Holy Spirit and Mary. So kind of if we want to tie it back all together, in addition to this episode being called Be the One, so I was kind of wondering if you could kind of tell us a little bit how exactly we are called to be the one, and to kind of just start off with, what exactly does that mean?
0: Right. So Jesus crucified, that image of Jesus on the cross, played a really big role in Mother Teresa's life. In fact, this Psalms that she says really spoke to her heart was, and also in regards in the Catholic faith, we believe that Jesus felt this way on the crucifixion. This really spoke to her and was a very big part in her quote unquote call within a call, which is what she would say. The psalm is as followed: "My heart expected reproach and misery, and I looked for one that would grieve together

0: me, and there was none. And I sought one that would console me, and I found none. So as you and I both know, Mother Teresa worked very closely with those who were rejected by society, those who were discarded. And Mother Teresa felt that this psalm not only emphasized those people who were looked at as being on the bottom of this social hierarchy or the social food chain, but she also felt that those were the same words that Jesus said on the cross, was that he looked for consolation and found none. And many of us in our lives feel that way at one point. In fact, Mother Teresa felt like that a lot in her spiritual life, in what she calls the dark night of the soul. And so this concept to quote unquote be the one was Mother Teresa's response to this psalm and to what she believed was Jesus's calling to her to help the poor. In fact, in scripture, there is that one quote where it says, whatever you do to your brothers, you do unto me. And that was something that was very important in the life of Mother Teresa, especially in India, in an area where there is a lot of poverty that can be seen and a lot of inequality that can be seen there. So Mother Teresa's response, she actually spoke to her sisters about this, and she responded, tell Jesus that I will be the one. She tells her sisters this. Mother Teresa was a very big advocate for that golden rule of treating others how you would like to be treated. And she wanted everyone to be treated with the exact same dignity, no matter if you were crippled, no matter if you had a disease, no matter if you were old, if you were young, if you were just born, if you were on your way to heaven. And she says to her sisters, tell Jesus, I will be the one. I will comfort, encourage, and love him. Be with Jesus. Jesus went to look for consolation and found nothing. So now, be that one. Try to be the one to share with him, to comfort him, and to console him. And let us ask Our Lady to help us understand. These were her own words to her sisters, which reminds all of us, especially now, how beautiful it is that Mother Teresa is telling not only her sisters, but us to expand our hearts. In fact, we have here the Mother Teresa Museum here in Ave Maria, Florida, one of the only museums here in the United States and the second in the entire world. The other one being in Calcutta, India, with the Sisters of Charity, the original Sisters of Charity and the original order there in Calcutta, India. And I remember this quote was on the wall there when I went in, and I just was so in awe because I had seemed to have forgotten what that meant to expand my heart and to really love other people. In fact, this quote of Mother Teresa saying, tell Jesus I will be the one, tell Jesus that I will encourage and I will support, is that of a spousal relationship. And not only that, but also a motherly relationship of, I can even like just picture my mother saying, I will be that one for my daughter, to encourage her and to support her in everything that she does, even if she seems to be in a state of darkness where she does not know what the future holds and her despair just seems so great. And that last line of this quote of Mother Teresa saying, ask Our Lady to help us understand, I think is so vital and is so important to that definition of what it means to be the one.
1: Definitely, Maria. And kind of going back to how Mother Teresa said, be the one, and it's just a phenomenal line, just a powerful line, and especially how she encouraged her own order to kind of live that out is just tremendous. And you kind of bring up the point of how we need to continually kind of go back to Our Lady and how she's just a big part of our lives, just plays a huge role in all of our lives. Yes. And kind of helping us grow closer, especially to our Son. And especially to the point where how we can kind of comfort and console Christ, as she is the one that knows her own Son the best. Mm. And it seems to be that Mary can help us to do so. So Maria, how exactly does Mary help us become the one for Christ?
0: Well, I think that a mother is the best consoler for their child. I know that no one can quite comfort me as much as my mother comforts me. I can talk to a billion of my friends for advice. I could call up all of my siblings. I could go to people that I trust, but nothing warms my heart more than calling my mother and asking her. There's something about being in the presence of your parents that really makes one feel safe. And I know maybe perhaps a lot of people don't feel that way or have very difficult family relations, but even so, it's so beautiful to see how Mary can become our adopted mother in that sense as well, if our earthly parents seem to miss the mark in that regards. And as there's no other consoler for a child like their mother, there's also no one who can comfort Jesus as much as his mother. In fact, Mary was the one who was with her son from conception to the beginning of his life on earth and till the end when he ascended into heaven and died on the cross. In fact, Mary was there with Jesus right next to him during this period of Calvary, during this intense and very brutal process of humiliation and sacrifice for love of souls. And because of that, and also because the Holy Spirit and Mary are in a spousal union, there is no other person theologically and just logically, there's no other person who can console Jesus and be that one as perfectly as Mary can. I think all of us can try. I think we should try, but there really is no other person who can console Jesus more perfectly, more ardently, and more completely than Mary. And I believe that when we ask for her intercession, when we say those two simple prayers, or really whatever prayers come to the heart, Mother Teresa also has this beautiful quote where she says, or I believe it's Mother Teresa, it's one of the saints of many, where they say, "Ask Our Lady, be a mother to me now. That prayer has never failed me." When you are distraught, to just say, "Mary, be a mother to me now." In the same regard, Jesus is asking us, "Can you please love me as my mother? Can you please love me as my mother?" And I think that's so important because Mary teaches us how to satiate Jesus' thirst with our love for him. And because she was there when his thirst was greatest, that is how really Mary plays that role into helping us become the one. And what do I mean by thirst? So this is also another important aspect in Mother Teresa's call within a calling. Was she had a vision of the Lord when she was stepping out of a train to in India. I don't know where she was going. All that I remember is she was stepping out of a train, and in India, the train stations are very crowded. There's a lot of people, and a lot of people have places to go, much like in New York here in the United States. There's a lot of people in populated cities, and Mother Teresa explains that she saw this vision of Jesus among the poor and among the crippled, saying, "I thirst," just repeating those words to her, "I thirst, I thirst." And Mother Teresa knew in her heart that what he was saying was that thirst was for the salvation of souls, was for souls to love him and to satiate that thirst. And so when we see and we recognize, that's what that means when we say Jesus thirsts for something. In fact, he said it on the cross as well, "I thirst." What he meant wasn't that he was thirsty for some like water or for some wine or for some Kool-Aid. He was thirsting for souls, for the salvation of souls, and he was thirsting for love. And Mother Teresa really understood that in that vision. And so really Mary does help us to perfectly conquer that thirst of Jesus, because Mary was with him when that thirst was greatest, which again was on Calvary.
1: Maria, like you said, the famous line that I don't know about everyone watching this, but personally, when I think of Mother Teresa, the first thing that comes to mind is that line, "I thirst," which is a very short, very powerful line. It's also like a prayer that Jesus says on the cross, "I thirst." And like you said, it's not that he's thirsting for any material type of

0: drink, but rather it's for the salvation of souls, as that's kind of why he died out of great love.
1: Yes.
0: So that we could all kind of experience that union with him eventually. So, I thirst. And it's just an incredible line, and one that can at times be hard to live by, but it's definitely one that Mother Teresa lived very well and is a great role model of how we can ourselves live out that call. And like you said, Jesus was the one that kind of started it all and set it right there on the cross, which is another example of I thirst. And again, something that Mary can help us kind of live out in our own lives and live out that call. So what does Mother Teresa say about kind of consoling Jesus's heart, and how exactly can we do this, especially through the line of I thirst?
2: Mother Teresa puts this so perfectly, where she says that we help to console Jesus by being apostles of joy. I think that's amazing, because a lot of the times people will come into the Catholic faith or to the Christian faith and say have a lot of ideas of how we are, one of those ideas being that we're very sad all the time because we're sinners and we're just very focused on that. And that's not necessarily true. I mean, if you see Mother Teresa or a lot of the saints, are very joyous. They laughed a lot. I know in my life, the more that I involve myself and allow myself to grow spiritually, the more that I laugh. And I just think that that's so great. I think when one wants to cry, one should laugh or do both. In fact, in the Christian life, there's that saying of the Christian faith is very much that you're laughing and crying at the same time. And I find that to be very true. But Mother Teresa says that we console Jesus the most by continuing to be apostles of joy. And in fact, Mary helps us to reflect on what that means. To be apostles of joy, we need to have certain traits, and Mary definitely had these. So some of the traits are to have total surrender to God, to have loving trust, and perfect cheerfulness. Three main traits that all of us are called to continue to strive for every day, every second of our lives. In fact, and these were quite certain the traits that Mary had as well, total surrender to God when the angel Gabriel appeared to her and said, Mary, you're going to conceive a son. He's going to be the Messiah, and he's actually the Son of God. And Mary said, do unto me what the word has said. I am a handmaid of the Lord. Be it done unto me according to thy word. Amazing total surrender to God, which is interesting because we also see how she went from doubting to trust by saying, how can this be if I do not know a man, to, well, God knows no bounds. And so, okay. So we see that. We also see loving trust in that leap of faith of saying okay and yes to God, and her, what we call her fiat. We see that total trust of God. Again, Mary shows that perfect trust in the wedding of Cana, when she says, they have no wine. Jesus, it's a wedding. The party, and they ran out of wine, and Jesus asks her through the lines of, woman, it is not my time yet. He also asks her, are you prepared for what my mission will bring? And in her response to the servants, do whatever he tells you, her response is, yes, I am prepared for what this will bring, and I know that it will bring suffering because of the prophet, I think Simeon. I never know how to pronounce names in the Bible, but as we know, a prophet in the scriptures went to Mary and said, a sword will pierce your heart, and for Mary to ponder what that means and continue to trust the Lord, knowing that she will experience pain in some way. Just so beautiful, and again, perfect cheerfulness. I mean, never in the Bible was it said that Mary complained, which is something I still strive to do every day, is to try to not complain. And so we see how Mary helps us to become apostles of joy with those three traits. And in fact, St. Maximilian Kolbe also says this, as well as Mother Teresa, where basically we console Jesus by becoming a child with Mary, smiling at Jesus and loving him from the foot of the cross. We console Jesus by recognizing his thirst.

0: thirst for wanting every soul to come to him and to allow him to love them. We recognize Jesus's thirst by recognizing the thirst of those around us, which is what Mother Teresa did, is helping our neighbor in any small way that we can with great love. I think that's something that may stress out a lot of people in this episode is that, well, I'm busy all the time with my life. How can I love and do everything that Mother Teresa did? Look at what Mother Teresa did. She did all of these great acts. She won a Nobel Peace Prize. I can't win a Nobel Peace Prize. And Mother Teresa reminds us that it's not about the greatness of the act. It's about the greatness of the love that we have for other people. In fact, she explains it this way: the greatest evil is the lack of love and charity, the terrible indifference towards one's neighbor. People today are hungry for love, for understanding love, which is much greater and which is the only answer to loneliness and great poverty. She says this so beautifully, and it's something that I also agree with, is that it's not about the greatness of the act, rather the greatness of the love, which I know also Martin Luther King Jr. states as well, as they were in the same time, I think, maybe not. But he also says this as well, that indifference of neighbor is one of the biggest enemies in society.
1: Well, thank you, Maria. And like you said, those three traits, something really to kind of reflect on and think about, of how we can kind of put that into our own lives, something to definitely think about. And I think that kind of leads into my final question, which I think you know what I'm going to ask.
0: Oh,
1: as
0: man.
1: Everyone at home or wherever you're watching this kind of knows what's going to come next. Maria, what homework do you have for us this time?
0: This is my favorite part, solely because not only do I have to do this homework, but it's also not homework that's being graded. So I think a lot of students who are watching this are on very bittersweet on how they feel about spiritual homework, but it is so important to continue that consistency in prayer life and that consistency in wanting to desire more to learn. So homework for this week is to pray one of the two simple prayers that Mother Teresa shares with us, whether it is "Lend me your heart" in times of aggravation or when you feel like you don't really want to love anyone, maybe your parents and you aren't getting along, maybe your siblings and you are not getting along, especially with the holidays coming up, tensions in the family continue to rise as well. So either that prayer, "Lend me your heart, Mary, lend me your heart," or that other prayer, "Keep me in your most pure heart," whenever you are despairing or you're on the brink of saying something you are probably not supposed to be saying, as well as try to be the one for Jesus in some way towards your neighbors. I know when I was going through this Marian journey myself and reflecting on Mother Teresa, there was one day where there were some workers outside in my neighborhood. They were cutting grass and working on the roofs. It was during the summer. It was really hot. And I remember just very instinctually after reading this, I was like, you know what? It is so hot outside. I'm gonna give these guys some water. And I'm gonna, not only that, they're probably starving. I'm just gonna order them some pizza from Domino's, that $7.99 deal, you know? And so I did, and at first I was a little nervous and I was a little scared to be rejected, but I remember the look on their faces were just so priceless, and they were like, wow, thank you guys so much. And now every time they see my family or we see them, we say hi, we give them some water, we give them some snacks. And so really it was something so small, something that I didn't have to do and that no one really thinks of doing, or sometimes we think of doing it and yet we don't carry out that action. But I encourage you to take that next leap, not only think about doing something good, but be the one for Jesus in that regard. Do that thing. If you think about it, if you think, oh wow, like maybe I should donate to this charity when I'm paying for my Publix groceries and give that $2 extra to this organization, do it. Don't just think it, do it. And so that is the homework, those two little simple assignments. We're going to keep it simple because Mary herself is simple, and Jesus as well. God is intrinsically simple, which makes him even more complicated to us. It's just something that's very bizarre to me. And so be that one for Jesus, especially for those that

0: it's harder to love them. I think that is something that really helps us to expand our hearts is don't just love your friends. Don't take the easy way out and love people that are easy to love. Love those people in your life that are hard to love, whether it be family related, friend related, maybe even work related in that regard, or even if it's to be the one for yourself and be merciful to yourself. Mm-hmm. But again, I encourage you to be that one and to say those two prayers, lend me your heart or keep me in your most pure heart. And those are the assignments for today.
1: Well, thanks again, Maria. Excellent homework. Can't wait to get started on that homework. And thank you, all of you who are continuing on this Marian journey with us. We really do appreciate it. It's been a joy to kind of be with you all and kind of guide you through this Marian journey.
0: Yes.
1: It's really, really been quite a treat. And kind of if we take a moment to kind of look at where we started and where we've kind of gone to. I mean, we've certainly covered so much information in the time that we've had together. We've begun our journey with the man himself, St. Louis de Montfort, who started this whole Marian consecration. And then we kind of moved on to Maximilian Kolbe,
0: yes,
1: a great saint who kind of helped us to kind of look at who Mary is and what it means to be an instrument of Mary.
0: Yes.
1: And now in this segment, we spent a lot of time talking about Mother Teresa and what it means to be the one, that's called to satiate the thirst of Christ, as he continually to say, I thirst.
0: Yes.
1: And so in our next segment, we are going to be discussing and talking about another great modern saint, Saint John Paul II, which is going to be very exciting, and kind of focusing on what maternal mediation is and how Mary leads us to divine mercy. So I hope you all can join us again for that episode, which I have a feeling will be one that you don't want to miss. So
0: that's true.
1: And so as we continue on, we continue to keep you all in our prayers and hope that all these segments so far have been beneficial to you. And we just continue to say that if you need to, just continue to rewatch these.
0: Yes.
1: As they do contain a lot of deep and rich information that can at times be hard to kind of grasp all at once. So please do take the time to reflect. And if you have any questions, write them down, bring them to prayer. And I think talking about prayer, I think it will be a great way to end our time together this time with.
0: Yes, I agree.
1: So let us begin in the name of the Father, and of the Son, and of the Holy Spirit. Amen.
0: Amen.
1: Dear Jesus, thank you for the opportunity to talk about Marian consecration and for the gift of your mother to us. Mary, we ask that you continue to help us to fight the spiritual battle with us, and help us to grow in our relationship with your Son as we pray. Remember, O most gracious Virgin Mary, that never was it known that anyone who fled to thy protection, implored thy help, or sought thy intercession was left unaided. Inspired by this confidence, we fly unto thee, O Virgin of Virgins, our Mother. To thee do we come, before thee we stand, sinful and sorrowful. O Mother of the Word Incarnate, despise not our petitions, but in your mercy, hear and answer us. Amen.
0: Amen.
1: In the name of the Father, and of the Son, and of the Holy Spirit. Amen. God bless you all, and we hope to see you soon.
0: Bye.

hand in hand with Jesus and Mary in the storm. I am going to read to you from Revelation chapter 13, starting at verse 11. The beast from the earth. And I saw another beast rising out of the earth. It had two horns like a lamb, but it spoke like a dragon. It exercises all the authority of the first beast in its presence and makes the earth and its inhabitants worship the first beast whose mortal wound was healed. It performs great signs, even making fire come down from heaven to earth in the sight of men, and it deceives the inhabitants of the earth with the signs it has been allowed to perform in the presence of the beast, telling the inhabitants of the earth to make an image of the beast that had the sword wound and yet survived. It was granted to give breath to the image of the beast so that the image of the beast could speak and cause all who would not worship the image of the beast to be killed. For we are talking about the resurgence of communism, which we thought was already dead, and this is the wounded beast. It has been fully healed and now poses a truly great and significant threat to the entire earth today. However, we know that all these events are temporary and that there is a triumph. First, the triumph of the Immaculate Heart of Mary over all these beasts, these famous dragons, all these serpents, and then the triumph of our Lord Jesus Christ at his second coming. And we must not be afraid, but we are in a battle and much is going to happen. Much will take place with the martyrdom of so many children of God. However, we know that martyrdom is a triumphant entry into glory. It is something extraordinary. What happens is that martyrdom always reminds us of pain, suffering, something terrible. Few people would willingly give themselves to martyrdom. They might come to it involuntarily, suddenly, but no, they would not offer themselves. Like in the stories of the saints, we read about Saint Teresa of Avila and her brother Rodrigo, who, when they were children, wanted to escape from Avila, which was a walled city. And at that time, the Moors were around there, and they wanted to run away to the mountains to become martyrs because they knew the Moors would kill them if they showed up there, especially at night. But, well, they never did it. They never managed to do it. But these are stories that exist within our church as testimony to the courage that saints have from childhood. They have those inclinations. Today, it would be incredibly difficult for us to confidently say that we currently have devout Catholics within the church who could truly possess that profound courage to become martyrs. We know they exist because when you look at the Catholic Church in Nigeria, you realize the number of martyrs there. The number of martyrs in Lebanon, in Syria, in Palestine, martyrs who have been killed by Jews, by Muslims, and by all kinds of people. They are persecuted incredibly, and they have been martyrs with courage. In the West, this is less common. Nowadays, we see through pro-life ministries that there are levels of social, political, and economic martyrdom. That kind of martyrdom, it's another level of martyrdom. Those who are involved in all those pro-life campaigns, many lose their jobs, many are imprisoned, many are completely blocked from society. And this is a kind of modern martyrdom. That's why when we encounter these monsters mentioned in the book of Revelation, which represent earthly powers, because all this apocalyptic language obviously needs to be translated into human terms and grounded in the reality of the small lives we lead. And these monsters really translate into earthly powers. They translate into ideologies. They translate into movements that exist today that represent the Antichrist. Saint John, in one of his profound letters, thoughtfully says, "The Antichrist is already and indeed truly among us even now. Everyone who is against Christ is an Antichrist. Everyone who does not believe that Christ is the Lord is an Antichrist." And this is important to understand because there are many people who believe that the Antichrist is yet to come, when in reality, the Antichrist is a mystical body whose head is Satan.
But it is a body made up of all those who are not of Christ, do not want Christ, persecute Christ, and deny that Christ is God. These people make up the body of the Antichrist. Therefore, it has been forming ever since Christ became incarnate. Now, for that reason, it's important to understand the battle we're in. It's a battle between two bodies of good and evil, and one has the devil as its head, the other has Jesus as its head. Those are the two battles, and we have to define very clearly which side we belong to. This is an extremely delicate time. The person who does not clearly define which side they are on and thinks they can survive by being lukewarm, by being mediocre, is in the greatest trouble a human being can be in.

0: So my name is Siludigwe Emmanuel Chukwube, and I am originally from Nigeria, but I am a Salesian missionary working in Hungary, presently in Pilifood, Szentkereszt. So I'm happy to be here. It's my first time in Medjugorje, and it's my first time taking part in these activities. I will say that it's a faith-lifting experience for me. So I thank God that I am here, and I thank God that I brought young people with me. And what is our reason for coming? To pray, to strengthen our relationship with God, and to be more closer to our Mother Mary. And the key things I would like to point out for each and every one of you that is watching this or would like to come: prayer, fasting, the Eucharist, the Holy Rosary, and the Holy Mass. These are important things, five important things that the Catholic must practice, but not only to practice because we are told to practice, but it helps us to be more closer to God. Without God, we are nothing, and with Him, we are everything. And God bless you.
1: Hello, I'm Marius. I'm 23 years old. I'm from Paris and originally from Romania. It's the first time at Medjugorje, and I like a lot because I think that we need a stop in our life during a few days to think about God and to think about that we are just traveling in this life, and to stop all our usual life and give a few days to God. So I feel very well, and I liked a lot.

May the glory of God be powerfully manifested over this people who cry out to him. It is a biblical promise found in the book of Chronicles. If my people humble themselves and turn to me with all their heart, I will forgive their sins, hear their cry, and heal their land. This is the moment when a repentant people draw near to the Lord. They want to return with all their heart to the God who called them, consecrated them, chose them, and from whom, for many reasons, we have strayed. But it is this historical circumstance that is calling us. What a profound waste it would truly be if we went through this entire unprecedented contingency without having deeply internalized its lessons, without having thoroughly reflected on our urgent and pressing need to change, if we hadn't carefully looked at the fundamental needs that profoundly surround us, if we hadn't genuinely learned to prioritize what is most critically important in life, if we hadn't actively stimulated our inherent creativity to find innovative and effective new ways to move forward. This particular time is definitely a time of immense grace, a time of significant rebirth. I don't want to say it's an easy time, but it certainly has to be a time where God's mercy is powerfully manifested. Let us begin then in prayer, so that we may make this moment of reflection fruitful. In the name of the Father, and of the Son, and of the Holy Spirit. Amen. Lord, we humbly place before you our beloved families, each with its own unique problems, inherent strengths, and significant challenges. You, who know the battle each of us is fighting at this moment, allow us, in this moment of shared reflection, to humbly show you our need, so that, by recognizing it, we may allow ourselves to be enlightened by you and be loved by the power of your merciful love. Most Holy Mary, come and intercede for us, just as you interceded for the bride and groom at Cana, for whom the wine of joy and hope is running out. Amen. Hail Mary, full of grace, the Lord is with you. Blessed are you among all women, and blessed is the fruit of your womb, Jesus. Holy Mary, Mother of God, pray for us sinners, now and at the hour of our death. Amen. Holy Spirit, source of light, enlighten us. In the name of the Father, and of the Son, and of the Holy Spirit. Amen. Our theme today, I desire mercy, not sacrifice. Let's start with this approach. A person who is indifferent toward religion, and not just indifferent, but hostile, who looks upon it with displeasure, who can't stand the topic of religion, who can't stand being made to go to church. Well, in these times, maybe not, I know, but before being invited to pray the rosary, not even to bless the food, they get annoyed when religious topics come up or become especially aggressive when debating religious matters. Well, what would we think of that person? What would we assume about them? Well, they're someone whose family didn't instill a love for God, didn't teach them to pray, didn't teach them respect for the sacred. Undoubtedly, their family didn't provide them with that good upbringing. Well, that could be the case, but there's also another possibility. It's not that they didn't have a devout family. It could very well be that this particular individual had an overly fervent and intensely devout family, an upbringing that was perhaps too strict and rigid in its religious matters and observances, and because of that profound influence, they consequently developed a protective shell that effectively blocks them from engaging with or even considering everything related to faith and spiritual beliefs, thereby making them feel a distinct and palpable discomfort whenever the concept of God or the institution of the church is even remotely mentioned or brought up in conversation. They can't stand it, and in fact, are aggressive toward all of that. And this is what I want to reflect on in this first moment of seeing with the eyes of the Father, a reality in which I very much doubt there is a single family that doesn't have at least one relative with these symptoms. Someone who wants nothing to do with their religion, with whom there are frequent debates and arguments that can become very hurtful when the topic of religion comes up. But what is it? What could be happening? Well, generally, it is in childhood where we learn either to love our faith or to reject it. And in the case of many who end up rejecting it once they are old enough to choose,
It is because the rigorous style in which they were raised gave them a very distorted image of the merciful God that Jesus taught us about. Now that word toxic is in fashion. Now everything is toxic. There are indeed toxic people, truly toxic jobs, and profoundly toxic environments. Nowadays it seems absolutely everything gets labeled as toxic, doesn't it? And we can also talk about a toxic religiosity. Well, yes, one could certainly think that there are indeed certain deeply ingrained styles of upbringing within the family environment that profoundly poison a person's very soul so much that it inevitably leads to one of two distinct and significant outcomes. And as we already mentioned, there comes a point when someone either doesn't want to know anything about it anymore or grows up with a religiosity that truly poisons them, because it's a religiosity centered on fear and guilt. These are individuals with profound complexes, deeply tormented people, individuals with significant and deep-seated wounds caused precisely by their religious upbringing and experiences. And with this, I'm not trying to throw dirt on myself. It's about understanding that the good news of Jesus Christ is a call to freedom, to healing, a call to live centered on love, faith, and hope. But when, in the name of Christ's religion, a particularly toxic upbringing is given, where the good news of Jesus is not conveyed, but rather one's own distortions are passed on in the name of God, what we end up forming are people like this. People with complexes, tormented, manipulative, and often hypocritical. And that's what we'll reflect on today, to look at the style in which we were raised and how this may have affected the way we live out our faith today. We're going to carefully look at some crucial points that can genuinely help us determine whether we have indeed experienced a truly toxic faith upbringing within the confines of our home environment. It's when at home, instead of a true and genuine faith, we lived in fideism. That is to say, when everything is solely and entirely attributed to the divine will of God and nothing else. Well, as believers, we know that nothing happens unless God's providence allows it. But that fideism completely nullifies human freedom and personal responsibility. So everything is attributed to the will of God, but especially the bad things. Right? When we say that we have to accept God's will, isn't it true that we're usually referring to something negative? We're referring to an accident, an illness, the loss of a loved one, a failure, bankruptcy, something that couldn't happen. And almost always, that's attributed to the will of God, to whom we say, Lord, why do you have such ill will toward me? As if God took pleasure only in making those he loves suffer. As if that good God we talk about were a good God, but only in name, because oh, how he loves to make us suffer, to take away those we love, to destroy everything we do. That if we truly and sincerely want to do God's divine will, it necessarily has to mean completely undoing what we ourselves truly desire. Of course, we absolutely have to seek God's will, but thinking that it always and invariably means, self-sabotaging absolutely everything you undertake and do, that particular approach can certainly become quite unhealthy and detrimental. Isn't it true that in every respectable believing family, especially in the old days, phrases like God willing, if God allows, if God permits, if God grants it, if God doesn't decide otherwise, and God willing were everywhere? Oh, is that wrong? No, not at all. But isn't it truly the case that behind all of this, there exists a certain kind of fideism where individual personal responsibility doesn't really come into play at all? It's as if everything happens because God is some kind of puppeteer up in heaven pulling the strings, and almost always against us. A truly toxic and problematic religiosity is lived when there's far too much talk and constant emphasis about sin, guilt, punishment, and hell, and practically nothing or very little is ever mentioned about the good news, salvation, or mercy. Of course, I'm not saying we shouldn't talk about the seriousness of sin. Of course, it needs to be pointed out loud and clear. I'm not saying we should cover up
or deny the reality of hell. Of course, it should be clear and evident to every believer, because that's how Jesus intended it. But isn't it noticeable in some circles that this seems to be almost the only topic? That no other aspect of Christian life is considered except suffering, self-denial, penance, pain and sorrow, and condemnation. And the possibility of being saved is practically nil. We see that some people even develop a kind of complex, a sort of permanent state of anxiety, because salvation is presented as something almost impossible, since there is never any talk about what is truly the core of our faith, which is grace, salvation, mercy. That topic is treated as if it were already settled, a subject that perhaps is only superficially addressed, but it is always accompanied by heavy doses of that rigorism focused on condemnation. God is presented as a being who is so good, who loves us, but at the same time is attributed qualities of someone extremely irritable and vengeful. Truly, we end up saying things about God that we would never say about any decent person. We say that God is eternally angry. But really, who stays angry forever? We say that God will not let even the slightest fault, the smallest weakness, go unpunished. But listen, even we as imperfect human beings can be understanding and merciful. Are we really going to suppose that God is someone so inflexible, vengeful, someone who is like the ancient gods of our ancestors? Thirsty for blood, hungry for sacrifices, who can only be appeased with the blood of victims? Well, it's not like he's Huitzilopochtli or some bloodthirsty god. That's not the merciful Father that Jesus Christ talks to us about. He is certainly not a vengeful, irritable, touchy, or resentful type of individual. And besides, what would you truly think of a person who deliberately makes those they deeply love suffer, causing them considerable pain and distress? You know what that's called? Sadism, pleasure from inflicting pain. And we're going to attribute that to God? When we insist too much that the only way to please God is through our suffering. So much so that some people, in addition to the suffering that life already brings, go looking to inflict suffering on themselves and want to impose it on others. Careful, I'm not saying that our suffering has no value before God. Of course, Jesus said, take up your cross and follow me. But it's one thing to say that because of the love I feel when I see Christ crucified for my sake, I will face whatever suffering comes my way, especially for his sake, with courage, with love, all for love of him. And it's another thing entirely to believe that the only way I

I can please him and be saved is by inflicting as much suffering as possible on myself and preaching everywhere that happiness is forbidden. That is different. The other is the result of a toxic religiosity. When doctrine must be accepted without the slightest discernment or critical reasoning. But I'm not talking about the sound and solid doctrine of the church. Any private revelation, any saying from some self-proclaimed enlightened person, any chain message that comes through social media claiming that the Virgin said some catastrophe is going to happen, that if we don't do certain prayers or certain penances, evil will befall the world. When at home we were taught that these things should be done without the slightest discernment, be careful, especially with private revelations. I remember in my childhood when they made me read little pamphlets about certain Marian apparitions that spoke of an imminent punishment, of the imminent end of the world. I remember the episodes of anxiety I had every time I involuntarily thought a bad word or how worried I got when I heard a classmate at school say a swear word. I would think, be quiet, God's punishment will be even harsher. Honestly, at one stage of my life, I lived tormented by the scruples of such an irritable and vengeful God as the one I was taught about. A classic example of toxic religiosity is when people say you have to accept with Christian resignation the cross that God imposes on you. And in the very specific case of people who are married to an abusive, violent, alcoholic man, what was it that the priest would say? Daughter, this is your cross. You have to endure it. To save yourself, there's no other way. See, that's the cross you were given. Well, my respect goes out to those women who truly endured all that for the love of God, for the love of their family, or, I don't know, maybe because they had no other option, but they remained faithful to their marriage vows. But to think that God wants you to live a miserable life next to an abusive person, someone who tramples on your dignity, to think that this is the destiny God created you for is definitely not compatible with what Jesus teaches. Toxic religiosity is when a nearly neurotic perfectionism is instilled, all in the pursuit of pleasing God. When we compare ourselves to the saints, but the saints as they are portrayed in their biographies, who were truly admirable, but for the average person, practically unattainable. Their lifestyle, their penances, their strictness, their humility, the fact that they practically never had a single imperfection, not even one. When trying to imitate those models of life, which as Pope Francis himself teaches us in his document on holiness, many lives are meant to be admired, but not necessarily imitated. But since we are not like Saint Catherine of Siena or Saint Teresa of Jesus, or Saint Martin de Porres, or Saint John of Avila, we end up falling into an anxiety that God is watching us, but watching us like someone who says, I see you, you know? I see you. And we feel upon us that disapproving gaze, as if God were saying to us, always feeling dissatisfied and always feeling angry with us, it seems. And that also leads us to a permanent state of anxiety. A significant symptom of this particular issue is clearly evident when the sacred sacrament of reconciliation is unfortunately abused. A devout Christian conscientiously seeks confession as a profound and essential sacrament that truly serves as a transformative path of spiritual conversion, an intimate and deeply personal encounter with God's boundless mercy. But someone already affected by a toxic religiosity who seeks confession almost compulsively, 3 times a week, 4 every day, even several times a day, and all for something that doesn't even amount to a venial sin, but who feels the anxiety of being stained. So they need to calm the anxiety caused by their conscience, that feeling of guilt, that sense that God could punish them at any moment. They need to calm it, and that's why they turn to confession in an unhealthy way. And that does not speak of a healthy and liberating spirituality. How many of these symptoms do you recognize in yourself? When we are taught that everything is a sin, everything is the work of the devil. And really, how many people truly and genuinely see devils everywhere, in absolutely everything,
and believe that everything originates

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Well, listen closely. And above all, it is particularly concerning when all this leads us to judge others so incredibly harshly. When we feel inherently good, perfectly pure, and with that self-perception, we then give ourselves explicit permission

we reject her. We kick her out of the house. We label her. We forbid her from coming in. We don't treat her with mercy. This is where we need to learn what it means to say, I desire mercy, not sacrifice. Before we go to the break, I'll leave you with the following questions to reflect on. Do you know someone who, despite coming from a very Catholic family, lives completely apart from their religion? I really doubt you don't know someone like that. How religious was your family? How were you raised within your family? And how did that influence you? How did it influence the way you live your faith now? Are you the result of the faith your parents taught you? And oh dear, I know this question is going to hurt. How often do parents and children argue about religious topics? Let's chew on these questions for a bit. In just a few minutes, we'll continue with this reflection. Don't go away.

After having seen this reality with the eyes of the Father, a reality in which we all participate in some way, it is now time to judge with the criteria of the Son. Let us turn to the illumination of the Word of God. For this, let us look at a beautiful episode from the Gospel of Matthew, chapter 9, verses 9 to 13. As he was leaving that place, Jesus saw a man named Matthew who was sitting at the tax collector's booth, diligently collecting taxes, and Jesus said to him, "Follow me." Immediately, Matthew got up and followed him, becoming a devoted disciple. And it happened that while he was reclining at the table in the house, many tax collectors and sinners came and were dining with Jesus and his disciples. When the Pharisees saw this, they said to the disciples, "Why? Your teacher eats with tax collectors and sinners." But when he heard this, he said, "It is not those who are in good health and robust condition who need a physician, but rather those who are afflicted with illness and suffering. Go and learn what this truly means. I desire acts of compassion and mercy, not the ritualistic practice of sacrifice. For I have not come to call those who consider themselves righteous, but instead to call to repentance and salvation those who are recognized as sinners." The Word of the Lord. Jesus burst into a culture that is overly religious, extremely traditionalist, and rigorous. And if Jesus has problems, it's because he breaks the mold by being close to people whom the very pious considered unworthy

impure sinners, such as his closeness to the tax collectors, who were the most despised class, especially among the most religious. And Jesus wants to place particular emphasis on God's message that it is precisely for them that he has come. You, the religious people, reject the sinner, assuming that only you are pleasing to God. But you don't stop to think that God loves everyone and does not want anyone to be lost. And those who do not seek him, he himself has come to seek them in the person of his son, Jesus Christ. He is the hand that God extends to sinners. He is the face of God's mercy. He is not the unreachable God, the one the Pharisees spoke of, the one you had to be so pure to be worthy of approaching from afar. He is the God who goes out, who gets his hands dirty, who is capable of becoming like one of them, not in sin but in closeness, in understanding and in empathy with the sinner, because he does not want any of his children to be lost. Here Jesus truly breaks the common mold that many people had, that it often seems as though God is eager to condemn individuals. Rather, for one of his children to be condemned would be the failure of God's plan. It would be the last thing God wants. And he wants to avoid it so much that he sends his own son to go and meet the sinner. Let us understand that the opposite of a Christian, we might think, what is the opposite of a Christian? An atheist? No, look, no. The opposite of a Christian is not an atheist, it's a Pharisee. The Pharisee is the one who goes on the completely opposite side of the Spirit of Jesus Christ. The gospel of Jesus is one of grace, of God who is love, who is a merciful Father who seeks and welcomes the sinner. The God of forgiveness, the God of mercy, which comes to center our faith not on sin, but on love. This is the core, the distinguishing mark of a disciple of Jesus Christ. So then, when can we discover this Pharisaic spirit in a family that is so Christian, so Catholic? Ironically, we can spend our whole lives sailing under the flag that we belong to Jesus, that we love Jesus, that everything in us revolves around Jesus, but it may be that we are heading in a direction very much opposed to the spirit of Jesus. When we leave our faith in the Pharisaic style, leaning too much toward devotionalism, we believe that we depend more on the prayers we say and the devotions we have, focused only on avoiding sin out of fear of divine punishment, but forgetting or minimizing the dignity of the human person, the mercy toward the sinner. When being believers, notice this, it often makes us closed-minded, arrogant, insecure, and fanatical. Listen closely. When the true fruit of having genuinely encountered the Lord should be that you become such a truly free and liberated person, so incredibly happy, so wonderfully supportive, so profoundly charitable, and so remarkably mature in every aspect of your life. That should be the fruit of someone who has encountered the Lord. So why is it that many individuals who have had significant exposure to their faith often end up becoming noticeably more arrogant, considerably harsher, increasingly intolerant, quite inconsistent, profoundly tormented, and ultimately more hypocritical? In your own case, what is the fruit of all the religious formation you have received? We find ourselves in a time where there is a huge generational gap, which is no longer just a gap, but rather has become an abyss. It is no longer easy at all for young people to inherit the faith convictions passed down from their parents. Now, thank you. Those who are now children, if they receive any Christian formation, it comes from their grandparents. And in between, there are often the children who, because of the spiritual indigestion caused by their parents, no longer want anything to do with their religion, and therefore are the ones who go against what the grandparents want to instill in the grandchildren. Well, tell me if you don't face the same problem at home.

Imagine if the very teaching of faith turned out to be a significant source of deep-seated trauma, especially if there is noticeable inconsistency in those who diligently taught the faith or who prominently represent it. Priests, the dedicated nuns at school, the diligent catechists, the respected leaders, and the loving parents and grandparents who are so incredibly devout, but many times, unfortunately, they very harsh, very uncompromising, who kicked out the daughter who got pregnant, who won't let a daughter who is divorced and remarried enter the house. I'm not saying that these things should be promoted or applauded, but treating someone in one of these situations without mercy is precisely what makes us inconsistent. Let us now act under the guidance of the Holy Spirit. Based on that passage from Galatians 5:23, let us remember that the fruit of the Spirit is love, joy, peace, patience, kindness, goodness, faithfulness, modesty, and self-control. These are the fruits that should be reflected in a truly Christian family. In your own family, is all of this evident? Is there genuine love among you, true understanding, enduring patience, mutual tolerance, humble modesty, and strong self-control? What an absolute irony that in a very religious family, what you often find are constant shouting, demeaning humiliation, blatant arrogance, and manipulative behavior. No charity at all. Closed off to the needs of others, laziness. Above all, how is a merciful attitude lived out in the family, which is the most excellent proof of the Christian spirit? Remembering that God wants mercy, not sacrifices. It is love, not so much the devotions and scapulars we wear, that identifies us as disciples of Christ. Imitating the Master, who was merciful, not permissive, merciful with the sinner. Let's ask ourselves at home, are we resentful and do we easily distance ourselves because of arguments, stop talking to each other, or kick people out of the house? Do we have a condemning attitude towards someone who lives in an irregular situation? Now let's also seriously ask ourselves, do you yourself need to heal wounds from your past caused by an overly strict religious upbringing? Or because of the bad examples set by those who taught you the faith? Maybe you have deep wounds, you are a very good person, but you were never taught to value or love yourself. Because you were taught that you shouldn't be selfish, because that displeases God. And of course, you didn't want to displease God. But that eagerness not to be selfish led you to learn, or rather, not to learn how to say no. Therefore, you felt you had to agree to everything. You had to let yourself be manipulated by others. You couldn't think about yourself, because that was considered selfishness. You had to accept things you didn't want to do or that you had no reason to do. And others knew how to blackmail you. They knew how to twist your arm, hitting you where it hurt the most. And you being so devout. And I thought that you were going to be even better. Remember that God doesn't like that. Oh, when they said that to you, they made you feel so guilty that you ended up saying yes to everything. Perhaps you grew up feeling so utterly insignificant because you were truly taught that humility inherently means despising yourself and your own worth. We need to understand that self-contempt does not mean saying things like, I'm worthless, I'm good for nothing, I'm nobody, I trample on myself, I'll never be good for anyone, I'm not valuable. Some people were taught exactly that in their faith. They were taught to feel guilty when receiving a compliment, taught that accepting they did something well was prideful. That's why they were taught to hide their talents. They were taught to live by denying themselves everything because it was the only way to please God. And now they feel so limited.

limited and so guilty about enjoying the simple and legitimate things that life offers. Perhaps precisely because of everything they were forced to deny themselves in an unhealthy way. Later, they lost control and fell into even worse excesses. In short, the ideal is that a person who has received the good news heals their wounds, heals their past, heals their traumas, and forgives all those who have hurt or offended them. But many times, when faith is not taught as good news, it can be a source of many wounds, of many traumas, of many complexes. Which of these do you recognize in yourself? How many times have you felt God's gaze as someone who is always judging you, always condemning you, and you find it very hard to understand that God is love, but that He truly loves you? That His forgiveness isn't fake or temporary, but complete and real? How many times have you felt that your faith is based more on fear than on love? Remember what the Word of God says in the letter of St. John. Love drives out fear. The Lord doesn't want us to fear Him. He wants us to trust Him. He wants us to love Him. But that's not possible if we only live in fear of being condemned and punished for everything. And it turns out that Jesus comes to reveal Himself as a God more human than many religious people who despise everything human, even though God chose to become incarnate in it. Today is a day to heal those wounds. Because ironically, even if you are someone fully formed in the faith, it may be that the good news has still not been announced to you. You might be a catechist, a nun, a priest, or a bishop, and still not have had your personal encounter with the God of mercy. This time will be a time of grace. A time in which we can have that encounter with the living God, with the God of love whom Jesus Christ came to proclaim to us. Let us discover how many traits of the Pharisaic spirit we have had in our religiosity, and let us seek to know the good news of Jesus, no longer relying so much on certain particular devotions or private revelations, but in the spirit of the gospel, which is where we will find the purity of the good news. To know that God forgives you and to learn to forgive yourself, to learn to accept yourself, of course, while fighting against sin and always seeking Christian perfection, but without falling into that perfectionism that is distressing and that also, how does it mess up other people's lives? How many people, because of their excessive religiosity, grew up not believing they had the right to be happy? Today, let me tell you, you don't have the right to be happy. No, you don't. You have the obligation to be happy. Listen, yes, because if you're not happy, you end up making everyone else's life miserable. You have the obligation to be happy. Of course. Don't center your happiness only on material things. Don't center your happiness on sin, on revenge, on those fleeting things. Seek happiness in the Lord, but that happiness is real. And that happiness is an explosion of love and joy with which we should soak the world. Do you really think that the very first Christians walked around with long, somber faces and announcing their faith in such a strict, rigid, and unyielding way, as many of us were taught, simply wouldn't have been anything truly new or revolutionary in the cultural environment and societal context in which Jesus Christ lived? In fact, they profoundly proclaimed a radical conversion, which is fundamentally a complete and transformative change of mindset and perspective. Many have not yet converted, even if they are good people, precisely because they haven't been that good. They haven't had that significant change of their fundamental mindset because they still haven't fully installed in their minds that essential software, which is the new life in Christ. Do you truly think this could be your opportune moment to reach this, to achieve this profound conversion of your entire mindset, of your core criteria, to live in accordance with the glorious gospel of grace and boundless mercy? Well, let's conclude this discussion by thoughtfully reflecting on the following important questions.
What aspects of myself do I need to heal regarding the image of God that I received at home? What challenges do we face today in instilling faith in the new generations? How can we, both personally and as a family unit, truly rediscover the profound joy of the gospel in our lives? If the Christian family is a source of people who are truly in love with the gospel, with great spiritual strength and human maturity, the kind that comes from a genuine encounter with Christ, if our faith is a source of understanding, of communion, of mercy, then this faith will be the most precious legacy that comes from the family. So faith will not be something that young people want to get rid of as soon as they are able to become independent from their parents. If many times your children no longer want to go to church or pray with you and you ask yourself, but what did I do wrong? Well, evaluate yourself. Many times it's not that you did a bad job, but take a look at yourself. I have to agree with some children who might say, look, Mom, excuse me, but do you want me to be just as religious as you so I can be just as guilty, as insecure, as manipulative as you are? No, thank you. I'm better off this way. Let's see if our faith is truly that source of joy, mercy, and grace. Then our family and those who know us will want to say, hey, how do you manage to live like that? I'd like to know. That God who has transformed you so much and is the source of so much peace and light in your life. We'll see each other tomorrow for our last reflection of these Lenten spiritual exercises. Let's continue to diligently stay at home and truly take full advantage of these precious moments to deeply internalize, through profound silence and thoughtful reflection, absolutely everything that we have genuinely shared and experienced together. From the depths of my heart, I wholeheartedly give you the profound blessing of Almighty God, the Father, the Son, and the Holy Spirit. May this divine blessing descend upon you and accompany you forevermore. Amen. See you tomorrow.

our children. Today, I am calling you to return to personal prayer. Little children, do not forget that Satan is strong and that he wants to attract all the more souls to himself. That's why you be vigilant in prayer and resolute in the good. I am with you, and I am blessing all of you with my motherly blessing. Thank you for having responded to my call.

we left off talking about Moses and the presence of the Hebrews in Egypt. Do you remember this man, shaped in a very special way through the wisdom of the Egyptians and with the experience of living in the Pharaoh's court? He was prepared for an extraordinary undertaking. A great figure in the Bible. Of course, if we didn't have the figure of Jesus in the New Testament, we could say he is the greatest. And his presence spans the entire Bible, from beginning to end, even for us Christians. Well, when we begin to learn about the story of Moses, we are also introduced to another character who appears only a few times, but is still important. Remember when Moses, as a little baby, is entrusted to the current of the Nile because his parents can't keep him hidden. Pharaoh has decreed the death of all the children of the Hebrew people. So he is placed in this tarred basket, set afloat on the river, and his sister stays nearby to watch over him. You remember the story, the Pharaoh's daughter comes down. She goes down to bathe in the Nile, finds the baby, takes him, and adopts him. And it's the sister who ensures that their mother can present herself as a wet nurse. So, the real mother becomes Moses' nursemaid. That's the first time this sister appears, a little older than Moses, whose name isn't even mentioned at that point. Later on, when we find, once again, the presence of Moses' sister, who is also Aaron's sister, appears in the biblical account, and this time we are introduced to her name, a name that, of course, interests us and that we like, because Moses' sister's name is Mary. A name very well known to us, I would say the dearest name for each of us. A name that is used many times for men. There are many who, for example, give the name of the firstborn, even if male, together with the name Mary. Paolo Maria, Antonio Maria, Carlo Maria, there are many like these. In the French language, even more so, Jean Marie, and so on. In any case, this name Mary, which is so dear and interesting to us, apparently has Egyptian origins. In Hebrew, it's said as Miriam or Maria. What does it mean? If you dig around a bit, some say it means princess, it means lady, so it's a name with a certain nobility. Then other interpretations have been added, so they say it's the reserved lady, the beloved lady. There's also an interpretation that says no, this name Miriam means drop of the sea, that is, a drop, a droplet of the sea. It seems that from this interpretation, Stilla Maris, at a certain point Saint Bernard changed Stilla to Stella, so from a drop it became a star, and from there comes the title Star of the Sea, which is a beautiful title that many retreat and meeting houses have adopted. Here in Loreto too, we have a retreat house for priests, nuns, and also lay people, which is called precisely Stella Maria, and it is the beginning. Of a Marian hymn, Ave Maris Stella, which started from a mistaken interpretation of the name of Mary, but in any case, it is very beautiful and very meaningful. So, this sister appeared at the beginning of Moses' life, and thus played a role in helping to save her brother. Then she disappears. We don't hear anything more about her. Whereas Aaron, who hadn't appeared before, stands by Moses throughout the dispute with Pharaoh, the sister is never mentioned, forgotten, she stayed at home. But we have to wait until the crossing of the Red Sea to learn anything more about her. Let's now see what happens. Remember,
Moses took matters into his own hands. He killed an Egyptian because he was mistreating one of his fellow Hebrews. This crime serves no purpose. It only forces him to flee Egypt because, naturally, the crime must be punished. Even though he was part of Pharaoh's family, you can't just kill someone and get away with it. So Pharaoh seeks him out to punish him in the way the law of that time would have required. Moses flees into the desert. He meets some shepherds. He meets some girls. He defends them, marries one of them, and in due course returns after the Lord has called him and asked him to take on the task of freeing his people. What Moses did in the past is completely forgotten. God says, "I have seen the suffering of my people. I want you to do something about it." What Moses did before then is of no use. It served no purpose. It is God who wants to take matters into his own hands and lead his people out of Egypt, where they have remained for far too long and have become slaves. And so, it is here that this long dispute between Moses and Pharaoh takes place, because Pharaoh, who is a very rational man, absolutely does not want to lose the workforce represented by these Hebrews. They work, they do forced labor for them. It's far too convenient to let them go. And so, this ongoing debate unfolds. Let my people go. Let's go into the desert. Let's go and make a sacrifice. We'll leave for 3 days and then return. No, we're leaving. We're leaving for good. This is the setting in which the Lord demonstrates his power through the famous 10 plagues of Egypt. Each time, the people are punished. Each time, Pharaoh decides it's better to give in and let the Hebrews go. But when the ordeal, when the plague is lifted, Pharaoh changes his mind and allows things to carry on as before. The Lord hardens Pharaoh's heart, and he does not let the Hebrews go. The final plague, with the death of all the firstborn, will be necessary. At that point, Pharaoh gives his permission and the Hebrews leave.

And so here is the final plague of Egypt, the death of the firstborns. Death strikes every Egyptian family. The Pharaoh gives in and they leave. The Jews set off trying to take as much as they can, household goods, even precious items. At a certain point, the Egyptians give them all sorts of things just to get them to go. And off they go. It's a triumphant departure, or perhaps an escape, it's not entirely clear. I'd say both possibilities are plausible according to the account in the Bible. In any case, the people set off. They arrive in the desert, and in the first stage of the desert, they find themselves facing that expanse of sea which we now call the Red Sea. Which exact point it was, whether it was a marshy area or a stretch of open sea, we don't know. The fact remains that, faced with the sea, the Hebrews stop, and it is there that they realize that Pharaoh, having reflected on what he had done, has regretted letting the Hebrews go. He has summoned his warriors, his armed chariots, and sets off in pursuit. He wants to recapture the people of slaves and bring them back. What a foolish thing I did, letting them go. Let's go and get them back, bring them back so they can continue to serve us. And here comes the moment of panic, of drama, when the Jewish people, just think, they were a rabble of unorganized folk, scattered across the land, sharing only a common origin about which they knew very little. They didn't yet have a well-formed religion, nothing like what exists today, nothing like what we know as the Holy Scriptures. All they had were some traditions, distant memories, Abraham, Isaac, Jacob, yes, Joseph, who had done so much good, but nothing more. So these people, finding themselves in front of the sea and seeing the armed Egyptians coming after them, are desperate. They rebel, they complain, and they shout at Moses, "What have you made us do? Weren't we better off in Egypt? Now you've brought us here and we'll all be killed in the desert." We know the story because the Bible tells it, and it's an episode that serves to emphasize every moment. In sacred history, at every step, this moment is remembered. "It is I, says the Lord, who saved you," and the great salvation of the people of Israel happens right here at the Red Sea. Because, you see, we remember this episode. It is the one that solemnly marks every celebration of the Easter Vigil. Moses stretches out his hand with the staff. The sea opens, the Hebrews can pass through, crossing between two walls of water. They walk on dry ground and reach the other side. There you have it, they have ceased to be a people in bondage. They are now a free people, still in the desert, but at least they are free. And that crossing, which for the Hebrews meant liberation, for the Egyptians means condemnation. Because, witnessing this miracle, the Egyptians, at first held back by a pillar of fire and unable to pursue, say, "Well, if they made it through, so can we, let's go." But the sea closes over them and Pharaoh's army is destroyed. So here we have this passage, the destruction of the principle of evil and the exaltation of those who seek salvation. It's something that makes us reflect, because the crossing of the Red Sea is the most powerful, most significant sign of our baptism. Sometimes we think of baptism as if it were just a bath, as if we were simply washing ourselves. But that's not it. It's about passing from one state to another. In the grip of sin, we are therefore slaves to sin. We pass through the waters of baptism and we are set free. Naturally, this freedom marks the beginning of a journey that will continue.
just as the journey of the now liberated Jews continued for 40 years in the desert. So now we come to the point I mentioned earlier, where we encounter the name of Mary again. Because we are in chapter 15 of the book of Exodus. You remember, after Genesis, the second book of the Bible is the book of Exodus, which tells us about this departure. Exodus literally means the exit of the Jewish people from Egypt. And so, here we are. The miracle of the Red Sea has taken place. Moses and the Israelites sang this song to the Lord. It's a hymn, a very beautiful hymn, and it's the one in which Moses praises the great works done by the Lord. It recalls what happened, let's see here, a lively description, in fact, of the way things unfolded. In verse, we are in chapter 15 of the book of Exodus. Let's take a look at this hymn at verse 9. The enemy had said, I will pursue, I will overtake, I will divide the spoils, my desire shall be satisfied with them. I will draw my sword, my hand shall destroy them. Here, the Egyptians see the Hebrews as easy prey. Let's go,

there for the taking. They're defenseless. We're armed. We're skilled. We're capable soldiers. We'll win. But the song continues. You blew with your breath. The sea covered them. They sank like lead in the mighty waters. There you have it. You see, faced with the rage of the Egyptians, faced with their confidence. Because they're armed, because they have chariots, because they're strong, they're experienced, yet all it took was a breath from you. The Lord doesn't need to do great things, just a breath, and the sea covers them. They sink like lead in deep waters and end up drowned. And so the song turns to the Lord and contemplates his greatness. Who is like you among the gods, Lord? Who is like you, majestic in holiness, awe-inspiring in deeds, worker of wonders? And again, it contemplates the simplicity of God's action. You stretched out your hand, the earth swallowed them up. You led with your love this people you redeemed. You guided them with your power to your holy dwelling. See, this supreme ability of God with the simplicity of his actions. See, you have defeated the enemy. You have protected your people. Well, this beautiful hymn, this hymn that Moses and the Hebrews sing, was certainly a moment of inspiration that later became a hymn, is highlighted by the presence of Miriam, who now appears for the first time. Why does Miriam come? And in verses 20 and 21 we read, then Miriam, the prophetess, sister of Aaron, took a tambourine in her hand. Behind her, the women came out with tambourines and with dances. Miriam led them in the refrain, sing to the Lord, for he has triumphed gloriously. Horse and rider he has thrown into the sea. Here, it's a refrain with rhythm, accompanied by tambourines and, as we can imagine, with dance. In fact, it specifically says tambourines and dances, which alternates with the verses of the hymn sung by Moses. You see, it's as if there is a liturgy in which the psalm is sung and there is a refrain that is repeated. And it is Miriam who takes the initiative. She is the one who takes up the tambourine and starts to lead the women, perhaps using her authority as Moses' sister. To become, in a way, the guide for all the women of the people of Israel. When it says Miriam the prophetess, don't think it means prophetess in the sense of someone who predicts the future, a fortune teller. Prophetess is an honorary title, but it can refer to someone who speaks in the name of God. So it's not so much about looking to the future as it is about proclaiming the word of the Lord. And certainly, in this song of praise that Miriam sings, she wonderfully expresses praise to God, who is the one who won the battle. There is no praise for any person. It doesn't say Moses did well or anyone else. No, it is simply praise to God. All credit goes to God, and this short refrain that is sung seems to be, according to biblical scholars, one of the oldest memories, so truly ancient in origin, we could imagine it as original from the time it was first spoken. So the Jewish people remembered it, they passed it down. When we were there, Mary sang this song, the women sang this refrain, and it remained in the memory of the people. One of the oldest things, and it's interesting to note that one of the most ancient literary memories of this people is the one left to us by a woman, namely Mary, the sister of Moses.

The hymn that Moses sings is a hymn of praise to God. The refrain that Mary repeats also looks to the glory of the Lord and does not take away anything from what is God's merit for having saved his people. In this case, we think of Mary singing the praises of the Lord. One is reminded to draw a parallel, and it is the very name that helps us do so with the other Mary, Mary of Nazareth, our Mary, the mother of Jesus, who also, during a particular moment in her life, that is, when she visits Elizabeth, sings the praises of the Lord as well. This is what we call the song of the Magnificat. Well, even there, she does not claim any merit for herself, but praises the Lord. My soul magnifies the Lord, and my spirit rejoices in God my Saviour, for he has looked upon the humility of his servant. From now on, all generations will call me blessed. Great things has the Almighty done for me. Holy is his name. Listen, it is God who has done great things. Mary does not take any credit for herself. But she also says that God has looked upon the humility of his servant. Now, this humility of Mary is not the same as that of Miriam, the sister of Moses. Unfortunately, once we have passed this crossing of the Red Sea, with the song of Miriam together with the women, such a beautiful scene. By the way, if you go to Loreto, you should see the depiction of this scene on the left-hand door in front of the basilica's facade. There is the very scene of Miriam leading the women in dance and song. Well, unfortunately, the similarity with Mary, the mother of Jesus, ends there, because while we see total generosity in our Mary, Miriam, the sister of Moses, is someone who experienced difficult moments, moments of envy and jealousy. We need to change books. We were in Exodus, now we need to go to the book of Numbers. Do you remember the first five books of the Bible? Genesis, Exodus, Leviticus. The fourth book is called the book of Numbers. There are various censuses, so there are lots of numbers being reported, which sometimes makes the narrative a bit dull. Then there's Deuteronomy. But in the book of Numbers, there's this rather unpleasant episode, which is almost the only other memory, apart from the one we've already mentioned, that remains of Miriam. What is it about? Well, Miriam and Aaron, so the two siblings, spoke out against Moses because of the Cushite woman he had married. In fact, he had married a Cushite woman. This is probably what we were talking about last time, that is, the founder of the people of Israel marrying a foreign woman, something that was not supposed to be done. The laws are laid down, but then those who break the laws are almost the very same people. Who made them in the first place? Now, is this the reason or is it something else? I would say it's not just irritation about this marriage outside the group. There's something more, because listen to what the two siblings say to each other. They said, "Has the Lord spoken only through Moses? Has he not also spoken through us?" We do not know. If God has spoken through Miriam and Aaron, Aaron had a priestly role, he was the high priest, but as far as we know, he never used his charisma to speak to the people in the Lord's name. We do not see this happening. But you see, it's not just about being annoyed over the wrong wife. There's also jealousy because Moses is the one who seems important, and they are not to the same extent. So that's where the question comes from. Why only him? We too are bearers of the Lord's voice,
And this is something that displeases the Lord, because the Bible says the Lord heard it. Now Moses was a very humble man, more so than anyone else on the face of the earth, and this is true. In all the episodes where this is the only one involving his siblings, but in the many episodes of conflict that Moses faces with a stubborn people who are never satisfied, who are never content with what is being done, who are always complaining, always saying, "This is missing. Ah, so why did we come here? There's no water. Let's go back to Egypt. There's no food. Let's go back to Egypt." And they're there as if liberation means nothing, as if being free doesn't mean anything to them. Well, this time it's his siblings. But Moses maintains his meekness. Not only is he meek, but he is also courageous because he always places himself between God and his people, between God and his unfaithful brothers. He defends them. He even says to God, "Look, if you want to destroy the people, destroy me too. If I have to choose, I choose my people. I don't choose you." Even in this case, Moses shows his meekness, his goodness. But the episode continues because now there has been this display of irritation and jealousy from his siblings. The Lord suddenly said to Moses, "Aaron and Miriam, all three of you come out to the tent of meeting." The tent of meeting was what, in the desert, took the place of what would later become the temple. So it was the place where the Ark of the Covenant was kept, and where Moses would go to listen to the word of the Lord. All three of them went out. The Lord descended in a pillar of cloud, stopped at the entrance to the tent, and called Aaron and Miriam. The two of them stepped forward. And now here is the word of the Lord, judging their behavior. The Lord said, "Listen to my words. If there is among you a prophet, I, the Lord, will make myself known to him in a vision. I will speak with him in a dream. Not so with my servant Moses. He is the one I trust in all my house. I speak with him face to face, clearly and not in riddles, and he beholds the image of the Lord. Why then were you not afraid to speak against my servant, against Moses? And look, it is God who defends his friend, his servant. Not for you, but for him, yes." Then the Lord's anger was kindled against them, and he departed. The cloud withdrew from above the tent, and behold, Miriam was leprous, white as snow. Aaron turned towards Miriam, and behold, she was leprous, so her affliction was visible. Aaron said to Moses, "Please, my Lord, do not lay upon us the sin that we have foolishly committed. Let her not be like a stillborn child, whose flesh is already half

consumed when it comes out of its mother's womb. Moses cried out to the Lord, saying, God, I beg you, heal her. The Lord said to Moses, if her father had

camp for 7 days, until the Lord forgives her fault, heals her, and she is able to return to community life. And the Israelites are then able to resume their journey. It is, once again, an exemplary story because we see how Moses was able to intervene. To save his sister, who had shown jealousy and envy in an unacceptable way. A question arises, if both of them had spoken ill, why is it only Miriam who is punished and not Aaron? We don't have an answer, but we can imagine something. Let's give it a try. Even when it came to the episode of the golden calf, Aaron had been under pressure from the other Jews. Perhaps even in this case, a weak man was influenced by Miriam's pressure, so perhaps she was more to blame than he was. It's just a hypothesis. In any case, the fact remains that Miriam was punished, and then she was forgiven. The next thing we'll hear about her will be the end of her life.

Now, let's turn a few more pages, because in chapter 20 of the book of Numbers, we find the last mention of Miriam. And that's how it is. Now, chapter 20, verse 1. Now the whole community of the Israelites came to the desert of Zin in the first month, and the people stopped at Kadesh. There Miriam died and was buried. Look, that's all that's said about it. There's not even a mention of a period of mourning. Later, in the following chapter, Aaron dies and it says that for a month the people remain there. They show signs of mourning and there are special prayers, but for Miriam, nothing is mentioned at all. It doesn't mean there was no grief or mourning. It simply isn't mentioned. And the place where they stop is an important one, because at Kadesh, after Miriam's death, the people once again rebel against Moses because there is no water. And so come the weeping, the complaints, the longing for Egypt, the forgetting that they are free, that they are an independent people. We'd rather be slaves than constantly have to believe every day that the Lord will send us his bread with the manna, that he will give us water to drink. There is no water, and so this challenge arises between God, Moses, and Aaron, in which, for reasons we don't fully understand, Moses and Aaron do not behave properly. God finds that their reaction

reaction to the invitation to speak to the rock and make water flow from it was not an adequate response. We don't know why. God says, speak to the rock, but Moses takes the staff and strikes the rock. Some even say he struck it twice, as if he didn't believe once would be enough. We don't know. The fact remains that once the water gushes out, the people drink, so the rebellion is quelled. But God says, you did not have faith, and so, just as none of this generation will enter the promised land, neither will you, Moses and Aaron. You will see from afar the land that I have promised you, but you will not enter it. So, here is announced what will be the end of Moses' life, who admires the promised land from the top of Mount Nebo, but he cannot enter it. Now, here is a thought regarding Mary. Mary is now dead and buried, and we remember her with a certain fondness precisely because of her name, but we must also highlight the differences and significant differences between Mary, the sister of Moses and Aaron, and Mary of Nazareth, the mother of Jesus. You see, there is in some way that closeness, just as Mary, the sister of Moses, saved her brother at the time of his birth and then celebrated with him the victory at the crossing of the Red Sea. In the same way, we can say that Mary, the mother of Jesus, is the one who made the birth of Jesus possible because she gave him life, she gave him a body, she gave him his human personality. And at the same time, she accompanied him in what was his ultimate struggle and stood by Jesus in that terrible moment, which was the moment of his greatest defeat, but also of victory. Because the cross of Christ, where Christ died while Mary was at his side, is at the same time the instrument of defeat, but also the instrument of triumph. Death is defeated. What seemed to be a defeat for the prophet Jesus of Nazareth instead becomes the proclamation of his victory over death and sin. And Mary is at his side, in some way like the Mary of the Old Testament who sings the praises of the Lord. Likewise, at the moment of Pentecost, Mary is there to celebrate with the apostles the beginning of a new mission. Naturally, the parallel stops here because, while we see Mary jealous of her brother Moses, on the other hand, there is nothing of jealousy or reservation from Mary. Mary of Nazareth, the mother of Jesus, is always the one who shows us the Son, reflects on what happens, gives her Son to humanity, and says to humanity, "Do whatever he tells you." She never stands in the way. Even in the history of the church, if there is someone who, rather carelessly, thinks that Mary is a barrier, almost a filter between us and Jesus, well, we must say no, that's not the case. Mary is the one who always accompanies us, points us towards the Lord, and her message remains the same, not someone who wants to claim merits she does not have, but simply someone who points out great things. The Almighty has done great things for me. Holy is his name. Do whatever he tells you. This is the message of Mary of Nazareth. It is the message we like to remember, but we also like to recall that this name comes from afar, a beautiful and cherished name above all others.

gifts of love. Do you know that you can support Maria Vision in different ways? Spiritual warrior, with your prayers. 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Our Lady thanks you for responding to her call. May God multiply your blessings.

Praise be Jesus and Mary. I like to thank God and for the blessing and the opportunity to be here in this oratory and share the mysteries of our faith. And always thanking Mariette for her great apostolate in this place. This is like the ideal hotel. You don't find this. I travel a lot, but you don't see this. It's not that common. I'm going to ask the Holy Spirit for a word so that we can share this moment in the spirit of the word. And I'm going to read to you from the letter of St. Paul to the Colossians, chapter 1 from verse 24 on. Paul's suffering and ministry. Now I rejoice in my sufferings for your sake, and in my flesh I complete what is lacking in Christ's afflictions for the sake of his body, that is, the church, of which I became a minister according to the divine office which was given to me for you to make the word of God fully known. The ministry hidden for ages and generations, but now made manifest to his saints. To them God chose to make known how great among the Gentiles are the riches of the glory of this mystery, which is Christ in you, the hope of glory. Him we proclaim, warning every man and teaching every man in all wisdom, that we may present every man mature in Christ. For this I toiled, striving with all the energy which he mightily inspires me within me. The word of the Lord. So we always look for strength, and we always look for being real regarding our faith, because it's so easy to be trapped in this weak flesh of ours and weak nature. And it is difficult when we come to Mass and when we pray, when we go to confession and we exercise this ministry given to us, like St. Paul is teaching here in this reading, and not feeling within us that this is real, you know, feeling the distance between this death flesh and the lively spirit that we profess through the sacraments and prayer. Because in faith we believe that what we do is real, but the flesh is telling us, I don't feel anything, and this is death, right? And it is a battle, an amazing battle to inhabit a death vessel that is filled with gifts, but the vessel is mute, deaf, blind, and how difficult that is. We see a blind person, and we see the person having to navigate the natural world with such difficulties, and we feel pity for this kind of a state of a person, but we don't realize that when we deal with the spirit, we are those blind people, you know, that are carrying a life and a realm that we cannot see, that we cannot touch, that we are not able to understand really, but we are in it and we are part of it and we have a mission in it, which makes it even more difficult because we don't see, we don't hear, we are not able to touch anything that is intangible, but we know it's real. So only faith can lead us into rising above this deafness and blindness and muteness and get to a state where we begin to see in faith, really in faith. I love the teaching of Jesus to St. Thomas. When St. Thomas was there the second time he appeared, and then because he saw him, he knelt and recognized him as his Lord. And Jesus said, because you see me, you believe. Blessed are those who
believe without seeing. So he's blessing us, the blind, the deaf, the mute, in the spirit, that though we don't feel anything or we don't see anything, we don't have anything to proclaim regarding the invisibility of the spiritual realm, and still we believe. And that's why we are here and we kneel before the Blessed Sacrament, because we acknowledge Jesus in the host and we believe in that. But this whole nature of ours, this flesh, is completely disconnected from that reality. Is that we learn to put the rims on this flesh and to write it with the spirit. The flesh becomes like the horse and the spirit like the rider. And we have to keep this animal on the rims in order to order the animal what to do, when to do, and how to behave in many ways. And this is a big battle, because our nature tends to feed and tends to be in the animal more than in the spirit. And a lot of people spend their whole life just taking care of the animal, and they have beautiful animals, but very groomed and manicured, but souls that are weak, souls that have never ridden their animal. So when they come out of this animal, the soul is so weak, they cannot fly, they cannot take off, they have no wings. And that's why I guess one of the most important works we need to do while we are here in this short life is to make sure we ride this horse. See, even if we take this horse at the end of this life, all sweaty and not looking great, but the soul is strong, because you went to where you had to go. You took the horse and went and did your job and went to your mission. And so we have to be very careful about the grooming of this horse, not to spend. You know, this whole material world is about the horse, it's about the animal. And everything is teaching us and focusing us in the animal and not in the spirit. And when you speak of the spirit, people go like, they don't think you are well, right? They don't think you are well. And this is the challenge, right? Because we understand why they think that way. Because if you don't have a spiritual life, a spiritual experience of life, how could you ever understand a spirit? You cannot. So you only understand the animal, and this rational animal, this intelligent animal. If we are sincere, really sincere, if we have a good moment of wisdom of God and sincerity, and we dare to look at our conscience in the mirror of truth, then we will find out who we are, who we really are. Because the spirit is prompt to show us what we need to see. That's what God wants, and is waiting in every corner, in every turn we take. God wants you to see yourself really, truly like you are, in relation to Him, in relation to the truth. And a lot of people say, how can I see my sins that are probably hidden? And when I go to confession, I forget my sins. And so I always say, all you have to do is to be truthful to your commitment of repentance, the true contrition, because the rest the Holy Spirit is going to do. You know your sins, you know them. When you say you don't remember them, it's those that you bury conveniently under the rock, right? Because they were troublesome. So you want to hide them, and with time you forget them because it's convenient. So they are not forgotten, they are just under the rock. And you have to be brave, you have to be strong, you have to have a real commitment to the truth, and to look at that mirror of your conscience and go for
and give it up and expose it. I have had

A few experiences with we have two pets, two dogs in Colombia, in the mother house, in the mission house. I grew up in the countryside among animals, you know, so I'm very keen to animals, all kinds of animals. But when I left my hometown at age 14 and went into the big cities and left my country very young, I was never that close to animals anymore. Only in California, in Los Angeles, we always had dogs. But then when I began my new life, my missionary life, I didn't have time to be around pets because I'm traveling all the time. But we ended up having this mother house about 21 years ago. And the missionaries, some of the missionaries were insisting to have dogs in the house. And finally, we got them before the pandemic. And we have two dogs. And one day, the place where I am hitting the hardest by the devil is the mother house. You see, when I land there, I get there, I can hardly sleep. See, it's just like a hell. It's really difficult. You see, witches and all kinds of battles against me, against the community. And so one of the dogs was only like 8 months old, and when I was there, he was jumping on my bed and sleeping with me. Not because I ever told him, or he just did that on his own, right? So one night I'm there, I go to bed really late because we were working with people that came to see me, and the dog jumped on my bed and sat beside me, not to sleep, sat there. I fell asleep, and sure enough, very soon there is a tree right outside my window, and the tree was filled with witches, right? Lots of them. I heard some laughing that was a mockery, that was sarcastic, that was horrible, a laughing. I knew it was witches, but I thought I'm dreaming, right? I think I'm dreaming. But no, I opened my eye, I realized I'm awake, and looked to the tree, and I could see this movement there of all these witches. They were laughing at me, they were mocking me, but they couldn't get in. See? But the dog, the little pet, was in front of them, like this, his ears like this, and he was growling like this. And he had them all connected. And I realized how incredible this pet was, and the strength and the power that he had to protect me, because he was protecting me. And he stayed like that until they left. He didn't let go until they left. Once they left, he crashed and slept. But it was such an incredible teaching for me to see this little creature, because it's a little dog, and to do such an amazing job and protect me. Because he was doing that, he didn't go to sleep. I crashed and he was stay awake. He knew what was happening, because the instinct told him they coming, right? Before they came. So from there on, I continue on very tuning with the dogs, the two dogs. And now they have 6 and 5 years. But all this time, you know, every time I go there, every time something happens, and they are involved always. And sometimes they hit them. They have been in emergency in the hospital a few times, ready to die. So they go and they're dying, and then we leave them there, and the next day we come and they are totally healed, and then the vet says, I don't know what they had. They were dying. They were dying yesterday. Now they are okay. So I don't know. I say, yeah, how strange. And it's always like that. So it's like so incredible to know and to see how God uses all the elements of creation to navigate with us and to accompany us and to give us incredible weapons, and where we least expect them. And the weapons of God against the devil are always very simple, very small and insignificant, and they are immense. See, it's like
One time I was in Croatia.

Asia giving a talk in a church that was being renovated. So the talk was outside, like in a big atrium. And you could see the people go by, and it was a busy area of the city. And I was going to speak about the works of Satan. That was the name of the talk that the priest shows. And everybody was wondering about that talk. So when I was going to start, there was a laughter because the people that walked by was walking by like above us. The street was like above. And then from the left of mine, this voice came out and said, "I am Satan." So everybody looks, and this was this Muslim man there. And he was, I said, "I'm sure he's like a mental case, you know?" But the theme we had was Satan, right? So it was like not a coincidence. So someone called the police, and while I was, and then I said, "Welcome, we're going to talk about you," right? And then there was a commotion out there, and they called the police, and the police came, and they were discussing there while I was giving the talk. I continue on. And then, almost at the end of the talk, the guy spoke again and said, "I am a Muslim, and I know the devil very well." That was the end. Like, first, he was like an instrument of the devil. And later, by the struggle he had with the police and all of that, he probably landed back on himself, free of that demon that spoke through him. And now he's declaring his knowledge about Satan, and he's acting normal, right? So then the priest in the church told me, "Look, we have an amazing battle here because we have Muslims here that are fighting us, and they were in Croatia for I don't know how many centuries. The empire from Turkey, what's the name? Ottoman Empire, right? So many Anglo-Croatians were converted to Islam by force. So they have many people that are Muslims and are white people, you know, so you don't even know they are Muslims. And this is a big battle they have in the country. And so when he asked me to speak about the devil and to touch this subject, he told me, "This is not going to be easy because we have a big battle here with him." We always do, you know, everywhere we go, because who else is there fighting us? The devil is fighting us everywhere on this earth. But still, there are areas that are tougher than others. And so he was telling me about the importance to let people know how we should have this instrument of ours, this deft vessel of the flesh, in order, clean, straight, you know, in obedience, because otherwise, we are going to be confronted with very difficult situations that we are not able to see, we are not able to understand, and we don't know where they come from and how they hit us. And this is what is sad when people are not aware of spirits. Like St. Paul says, our battle is not among flesh and blood, but with the spirits that roam the air, principalities, powers of the dark. And this has to be so clear for us, because one thing I learned from the Lord about me, which means about all of us, and it is that the devil knows who we are from the moment we are conceived in the womb of our mother, because we are his enemies. So he knows we are a Eucharistic instrument from the womb of the mother. He knows. And so he's guarding us, because the devil doesn't live within time and space. He's in an eternal present. He's outside time. So for the devil to guard our little life is nothing. Absolutely nothing. There's no time involved. So he can easily see. It's like one time a friend of mine in California told me about his son that when he was 14, he became a

criminal. He left the house and robbed a 7-Eleven down the street, and he was put in jail. And then later on, he ended up as government property in an asylum, mental asylum. And his father was so sad about that. When he told me that, it had been 10 years since this boy was locked up, you know, put away. And then I told him, listen, do you remember if this boy ever practiced anything, ever did anything with magic, with something like that? And he said, the only thing I know is that the day before he robbed the 7-Eleven with his friends, they were playing the Ouija board. So I called this friend of mine, this priest, that is an exorcist. He died already. He was old already when I called him. And we went to the hospital where he was locked up, to this asylum, and prayed for him. And during the prayer, the demons manifested and told us everything. You know, they came in through the Ouija board, and they hid for some time. And we learned, the priest told me that sometimes you can pray the Ouija board at age 7. And demons, since they don't live in time, they can show up when you are 40, right? And then you end up listening voices in your head and things happening to you, and you don't know where it comes from because you never after that did practice or delve in anything of the dark. So people don't know what is happening. They end up in psychiatric treatment and they end up diagnosed as a schizophrenic because, you know, schizophrenia is one of the easiest diagnoses for something people don't know what it is, right? When they don't know what you have, you are schizophrenic, right? And so a lot of the people that are possessed or oppressed, they are diagnosed schizophrenics. And so this boy ended up being healed and delivered and came out. And it was a success. It was good. He died very young for, I don't even understand what happened. He died. One day I came back to California and he told me my son died last week. And I don't think it's related to the spirits, but he died very young. Anyways, what I'm trying to talk about it is trying for us to be conscious of the amount of battles that we are facing and how simple they are, how basic they are. And that's why they are so difficult to detect, because they are simple. See, because we expect like battles to be huge and to be really filled with manifestations, noises, you know, like big. But the devil does the greatest damage in the small ways, in very small ways. Like someone says, the devil is in the details. Yeah, that's what the devil is. Huh? And we have to be really careful about details, because it's like when someone is thinking of getting married and they have a boyfriend or a girlfriend and they are just meeting each other. And then the biggest work is to look at the details, because in those details is where you're going to find who that person is, right? And a lot of people skip the details. And those details, when they get married, they become huge. It's like a snake coming out of the box. A lot of people end up like that. And so we have to be careful about this, because in life, we see these details, you know. It's like I learned in my missionary life that wherever you go, you cannot touch people physically. You cannot get too close to people, because this is so horrible now. And the devil is so incredibly nasty about sexuality, about affection in general, about all of this. And if you are a priest, if you are a religious, if you are a preacher like me, a missionary, this is one of the most terrible areas where the devil is working on details, you know, like picking up stuff from the most incredible things. And
There are a lot of mentally ill people that can make up stories and can get you in a lot of trouble with things that are fake, that are built up and made up, and they can really hurt you. I know so many people that have been put in prison or gone through trials and things because of a mental person, you know, that made up something. Because sometimes they come to you and ask for advice, and if you don't have patience and you don't have time, then you gain an enemy. And this enemy is not healthy, it's mentally ill, so it's going to build up and make up, and the devil is going to land on this person, right? And then take it all out on you, because the devil is waiting for an opportunity. So that's why we don't have to live a paranoid life. We have to live a vigilant life. It's different, right? We have to be smart. Like the word teaches us, we have to be smart. We have to be very, very intelligent about the way we move in this world, because the devil is at work all the time, and we are the people of God. And if you are faithful, if you really walk with God, walk in the light, then you are a big nightmare for the spirits, wherever you go. It's like one time I walk into this room where some people were kind of chosen to have consultations with me after a talk. And this was like a community, a lay community of Koreans and Vietnamese and Filipinos, many very big community. So this room had probably 20 people there. So I walk into the room, and there was this woman at the end, and she was like really troubled as soon as I walked in. So she came running and passed me and left, and just locked, shut the door really loud. Everybody looked at her. I don't think many knew her, but she left. She was Asian looking. So I sat there and began to talk to people. They had like a little room on the side. And then when everybody was gone, she showed up again, right? She came in. And she was walking like in a very strange way, like this, and looking around. There was nobody there, but she was looking around like if there was a lot of people there. And then she sat beside me and she said, "I know you can see who's here." And I said, "How do you know that?" And I don't know who's here, only you and me. He said, "Oh yes, you try to fool me? You think you're gonna lie to me? You cannot lie to me. You are seeing who I see." I said, "I don't see anything." And though when she was, you know, panning around like this, I could sense she was really looking at something, you know? And so I knew she was telling the truth about that. And I knew she was ill. She was mentally ill, terribly ill. So this woman sat there and she said, "I have nothing to ask you, and I don't need your help, because I have plenty help on my own. I just came here to tell you that you are a liar, right? That you are fooling people, and that you are just making money with us. And that is no good, and I'm going to stop you." Just like that. And she walked away. I just crossed myself and I said, "God have mercy." I don't know what she's going to do. She left. Sure enough, I left the place, and 2 days later, this guy called me from that congregate, that community, and told me, "You have been accused by a woman that you are robbing the communities and all of this." And I said, "Yeah, I think I know who the woman is." And I described her to him, and he said, "Yes, that's the woman." So the case lasted about 6 months. I kept on getting like mails from those people, and they asked me questions, and I responded. I helped them out, right? And the case died. But what I'm trying to share with you about this case is that the devil is constantly working on something and trying to get us somehow, and he is trying to get us scared and to this stabilize
destabilizing us. And this is so important to learn how to keep your cool, to learn how to keep it straight, and to not to let yourself be taken into panic, right? Because this is very important to know. And so when we speak about this realm of the spirits, we know there is so much there that we have to learn because we don't see it. And there is very little teaching about this. The church is pretty shy about these catechesis, right? And probably there is no formation, from what I know, about this, you know, very little about the spiritual realm. We learn from the gospel, from Jesus, a lot about demonology, just by the way he treats the spirits and the way he talks about them and the way he talks to them. So we learn about demonology through the gospel. And I think, I tell people, the most incredible treaty of demonology I know, based on what I have learned from the spiritual realm, through the experiences I have had, is the three temptations in the desert. See, if you really meditate on those three temptations, you're going to see exactly who Satan is and what Satan is up to in our lives. You can see it perfectly. You know, Jesus is the perfect master, and he lay out for us the path of salvation. And the school of Jesus is so perfect that if you follow his steps, we will exactly know how to walk in the truth and with him and protected and in the light. And in these three temptations, we know that Jesus didn't need to be tempted. So he was tempted for us. That's the reason he was tempted. He was tempted to teach us about the enemy. And that's the reason. And so it's so powerful to see the teaching about the devil and this world. I tell people, look, a lot of people are worried about what the devil does in this world and all the powers and superpowers and world orders and all of this. And at the end, what we had to learn is learn from Jesus how he treated Satan during those three temptations. And it is, you don't pay attention to the devil. You ignore him. That's what it is. It's like when you walk by a mad dog, what do? You look at the dog's eyes? No, you just walk by silently, carefully, at a very prudent pace, and you walk by and ignore the dog, the mad dog. And most of the time, you are safe from a bite. Sometimes you don't make it, but I have been beaten a few times, especially when I have missions in the jungle and places like that. Sometimes they have really mad dogs in those places. And but still, the devil is one to be ignored because he is at work heavily. And especially when you do understand about the material world and your relationship with matter, then you are free from a great deal of attacks from the devil, because one of the most effective tactics of Satan against us is the material world, is material things. Anything that has to do with matter, that is his forte. I tell people to do an exercise. This is a spiritual exercise I recommend. You go home and you check everything you have. So you look at your closets and everything. And make sure you are so brave to get rid of everything you don't use. See, you're going to see how difficult it is. You grab that blouse that you have there that you haven't worn for a year. And you will be shaking, thinking about giving it away, like this. And you're going to see how attached you are to all of that. And you have to remember, every material thing occupies a space in your heart, to the point that you come home
And you notice this pen that was on the table is missing. And you go, where is my pen?

right? And you probably have 10 pens, right? But you know them all. You know where they are. You know where they're supposed to be. And every material thing you have is occupying a space in you. So if you are there to do a powerful spiritual exercise, get rid of the things you do not use. And you won't believe the freedom you're going to get. See, it's amazing. Also, this is going to serve you for when you die. See, sometimes grandpa dies and they end up exorcising the house later because there are noises in the closet, right? And all grandpa's doing is get ready of all these clothes I left. But they exorcise him and get him out of the house and don't get rid of the clothes, and he keeps on suffering in purgatory, right? So we have to clean up, we have to straighten up, and little things like that make a big difference in our lives, and we don't even know, because we have a tendency to be collectors. This is this consumed society. We fall into consumism, and we don't even know how deep we fall into that. So we collect things, and those things occupy space in us. See, I know in California especially, many years ago, 25 years ago, some friends of mine were going to therapy for shopping. They were addicted to shopping. And to me, that was so absurd. I said, how can someone be addicted to shopping? But then later on, I realized that was a very common problem, you know, in society today. And I met people that had lots of bags that were not even open. See, they went shopping, brought what they shop and put it somewhere, and they had rooms with bags that were never open when they came back from shopping, you know, because it's about getting the things. And you see someone going into a shopping center and it's all animated and goes in. Once they get what they were going to get, they walk out of the place and they have no joy anymore. They walk in like this with what they got. Because once you get it, then all the emotion is over. All the adrenaline is gone. The adrenaline is on when you're going to get what you're going to get. Once you get it, then that joy is gone. So it's an emotion, it's a rush. And this is so dangerous because it is what is called consumism. And same thing happens with food. And we have so many dangers around us. And we have to be aware of them because, you know, the little you know, you end up being part of these addictions and these vices and these horrible traps. And a lot of people are trapped in all of this. And this is all demonic. It's the devil diminishing us. It's the devil taking our peace away, our joy, our hope. It's the devil landing us in the flesh and keeping us off the flesh and not letting us embrace our higher self, embrace the spirit, embrace the realm of God, and keeping us down, drowned into this lower nature, into this animal, into the animal that is always all about want and desire. And so this is a battle, I know, but we have to be smart. We have to be very smart because the devil is even smarter. And I tell you, the devil is 100% evil. You never hear that they found a demon that was 80% bad, evil. They are 100% evil. So the only way to fight 100% evil is with 100% good. And we don't have 100% good because we are imperfect, we are mortals, we are sinners. So the only way to make it to 100% is one with Christ. That's why we have to be Christ-centered. We have to be on that cross. We have to be really, really of Christ in order to have 100%. Because, you see, redemption is completeness. Jesus completes what we are lacking. And we are lacking life. That's what we are lacking. That's what he came to give us, life. And life can only be obtained by 100%.

That's why yesterday I was talking about Saint Peter and walking on the water and how he didn't give 100% to Jesus, but Jesus gave 100% to him. Jesus gave him all it took for him to walk all the way towards him. But Peter didn't make it. He sank before he got to Jesus. He only gave like 80%. And Jesus didn't like that because he gave him everything. And we need to know this. We need to walk into this 100%. We need to get into the truth, into the fullness of the truth, and dare to do that, dare. Because this is a daring thing to do. Because naturally, we are mediocres, we are lukewarm, so we kind of do things, kind of. We make a kind of an effort to be better, kind of, but we don't go all the way. And we have to focus on doing it all the way and just be brave and dare to do it, dare to do it all the way, dare to become really good, really holy. It's possible to do that. And God will support us because that is Christ-likeness. That is the center of the cross. See, a friend of mine was writing to me yesterday. I found his mail this morning, and he was talking about this orthodoxy because a priest we know in Argentina was thrown out of a diocese, and everybody's protesting about that. But I knew the priest was kind of strange. He's a YouTuber. So it's not that YouTubers are bad, but in this case, it's just telling you he was a popular person. Now, we need to know that what we are to really comprehend and to have clear in our lives is that Jesus wants us to be these real persons because we live in such a dark world. We are in the midst of this incredible decadent world. A lot of people think we are at the end of the world. And I always say, if anything, I feel is like we are at the end of this civilization, not at the end of the world. I think this civilization can collapse any moment. And we go back to basics, go back to the country and begin from zero again. And probably lots of people will die in civil wars and stuff because if the economy collapses and this civilization collapses, people will kill each other massively. And those that are left end up in the beginning, you know, end up in the basic life. And this is possible. I think I see that more possible than the end of the world, see, than the returning of Jesus. Jesus can return anytime. Nobody knows when. It could be tonight. But if anything I can read humanly, this is not something that God showed me, just humanly, just reading through my traveling and what I see this civilization in a lot of trouble. Because this civilization lost all the values, all the morals, all the principles of life, lost God. And then where do all the civilizations that end up like that end? They end in destruction. That's it. Probably, since we were built so high, it's going to take a little bit to collapse because it's a big building, it's a very tall building. But you go to the States, the United States, I lived there like almost 30 years, and I have seen this society crumble from inside, from within. And you can see little by little how this is being destroyed, self-destroyed. No one is going to destroy that power, that civilization. It's themselves. But this is the same thing that is happening in Europe. You see, people are so far from God, and the people of God are handfuls of people in different places, the remnant that is always there. But the masses of people are pagans, they are lost, they are materialistic, they are drowned into this horrible decadent world. So that's why we are under a lot of pressure as far as the spiritual battle. We need to be strong
And we need to be simple and basic. And we need to stop being curious and stop listening to so many voices that are talking to us. There's so much nonsense in the church, you know, so many people talking nonsense.

Jesus never focused on the world, never. He said, don't be of the world. But he never said, watch the Romans. Oh, they're gonna work on a one world Roman order. See, they never spoke like that, see? And we have to follow the gospel. You see, the teachings of Jesus were never focused on this earthly life. They were all focused on eternal life. And we should be smart. That's what we should do. We should focus right like Jesus was and what Jesus was teaching us. Focus on my kingdom, and my kingdom is not of this world. And this has to be clear for us. That way we don't get slave into all this nonsense noise and voices that speak to us in the church, because there are a lot of foolish people in the church, and they are very smart. They are very educated. A lot of them have great credentials, but they are so ridiculous. You know, like I said, the smarter you get, the dumber you get, you know? It's like, because they are not a spiritual people. They are just intelligent people. And that kind of wisdom and intelligence is trash, because it confuses people. It leads you into conspiracies and things that are nonsense. When for us to be clean and to be straight, as Christians, we need to be very small and basic. See, a prayerful person, a sacramental person, a person of good heart and good deeds, end of the story. That's what you are. That's what you should be. And if you are like that, you are Christ-centered. You walk straight with Jesus and you make it home. And you will take with you lots of souls. Because if people follow you, they make it too. And this is the way we have to be. So we stop the nonsense. I'm going to end with a reading from St. Paul to the Galatians. And I read to you from chapter 4, verse 1 on. I mean that the heir, as long as he is a child, is no better than a slave, though he is the owner of all the state, but he is under guardians and trustees until the day set by the Father. So with us, when we were children, we were slaves to the elemental spirits of the universe. But when the time had fully come, God sent forth his Son, born of woman, born under the law, to redeem those who were under the law, so that we might receive adoption as sons. And because you are sons, God has sent the Spirit of his Son into our hearts, crying, Abba, Father. So through God, you are no longer a slave, but a son. And if a son, then an heir. The word of the Lord. So I praise God for the opportunity he gave me to come and see you again. And I pray that if I am alive, I can come back. Amen.

We just finished a 1 mile Eucharistic pilgrimage from one of our older churches to Camp Villa Marie here, where we used to have many different kinds of camps. Right now, Jesus is in adoration in our chapel with approximately 70 people. That's along with this pilgrimage. This One Nation Under God pilgrimage is so important to me because it's one, bringing hope to our country that is lacking hope right now.

And the fact that it's the St. Francis Cabrini route is amazing because St. Francis Cabrini was the first citizen from the United States of America to be canonized. And she was an immigrant from Italy. And so I think the importance, and for my prayer over the 1 mile that I carried Jesus through the streets of Savannah, was for us to just be healed as a country, for us to welcome all to our country, a nation that's free and founded on immigrants.

So ask if at any point in time you're losing hope, just turn to our Lord in the Eucharist, the real body and blood of Christ, and He alone can heal you physically and spiritually.

0: pray. 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And you can trust Jesus and Mary.
1: In the name of the Father, and of the Son, and of the Holy Spirit.
2: Amen.
1: We offer this rosary to the Blessed Mother's intentions, for the holy souls in purgatory, for the conversion of sinners, for Maria Vision, and for all of the callers and everyone watching and their intentions. I believe in God, the Father Almighty, creator of heaven and earth, and in Jesus Christ, his only Son, our Lord, who was conceived by the Holy Spirit, born of the Virgin Mary, suffered under Pontius Pilate, was crucified, died, and was buried. He descended into hell. The third day he rose again from the dead. He ascended into heaven and sits at the right hand of God, the Father Almighty. He shall come again to judge the living and the dead. I believe in the Holy Spirit, the Holy Catholic Church, the communion of saints, the forgiveness of sins, the resurrection of the body, and life everlasting.
2: Amen.
1: Our Father, who art in heaven, hallowed be thy name. Thy kingdom come, thy will be done, on earth as it is in heaven.
3: Give us this day our daily bread, and forgive us our trespasses, as we forgive those who trespass against us. And lead us not into temptation, but deliver us from evil. Amen.
1: Hail Mary, full of grace, the Lord is with thee. Blessed art thou among women, and blessed is the fruit of thy womb, Jesus.
3: Holy Mary, Mother of God, pray for us sinners, now and at the hour of our death. Amen.
1: Hail Mary, full of grace, the Lord is with thee. Blessed art thou among women, and blessed is the fruit of thy womb, Jesus.
3: Holy Mary, Mother of God, pray for us sinners, now and at the hour of our death. Amen.
1: Hail Mary, full of grace, the Lord is with thee. Blessed art thou among women, and blessed is the fruit of thy womb, Jesus.
3: Holy Mary, Mother of God, pray for us sinners, now and at the hour of our death. Amen.
1: Glory be to the Father, and to the Son, and to the Holy Spirit.
3: As it was in the beginning, is now, and ever shall be, world without end. Amen.
1: O my Jesus,
3: forgive us our sins, save us from the fires of hell. Lead all souls to heaven, especially those in most need of thy mercy.
1: The first sorrowful mystery is the agony in the garden. We pray for Shelley, a friend of someone's mother, Mary, and her father, to be at peace in the hour of his death. And for poor souls in purgatory, and for peace. Our Father, who art in heaven, hallowed

0: Hallowed be thy name. Thy kingdom come, thy will be done, on earth as it is in heaven.
1: Give us this day our daily bread, and forgive us our trespasses, as we forgive those who trespass against us. And lead us not into temptation, but deliver us from evil. Amen.
0: Hail Mary, full of grace, the Lord is with thee. Blessed art thou among women, and blessed is the fruit of thy womb, Jesus.
1: Holy Mary, Mother of God, pray for us sinners, now and at the hour of our death. Amen.
0: Hail Mary, full of grace, the Lord is with thee. Blessed art thou among women, and blessed is the fruit of thy womb, Jesus.
1: Holy Mary, Mother of God, pray for us sinners, now and at the hour of our death. Amen.
0: Hail Mary, full of grace, the Lord is with thee. Blessed art thou among women, and blessed is the fruit of thy womb, Jesus.
1: Holy Mary, Mother of God, pray for us sinners, now and at the hour of our death. Amen.
0: Hail Mary, full of grace, the Lord is with thee. Blessed art thou among women, and blessed is the fruit of thy womb, Jesus.
1: Holy Mary, Mother of God, pray for us sinners, now and at the hour of our death. Amen.
0: Hail Mary, full of grace, the Lord is with thee. Blessed art thou among women, and blessed is the fruit of thy womb, Jesus.
1: Holy Mary, Mother of God, pray for us sinners, now and at the hour of our death. Amen.
0: Hail Mary, full of grace, the Lord is with thee. Blessed art thou among women, and blessed is the fruit of thy womb, Jesus.
1: Holy Mary, Mother of God, pray for us sinners, now and at the hour of our death. Amen.
0: Hail Mary, full of grace, the Lord is with thee. Blessed art thou among women, and blessed is the fruit of thy womb, Jesus.
1: Holy Mary, Mother of God, pray for us sinners, now and at the hour of our death. Amen.
0: Hail Mary, full of grace, the Lord is with thee. Blessed art thou among women, and blessed is the fruit of thy womb, Jesus.
1: Holy Mary, Mother of God, pray for us sinners, now and at the hour of our death. Amen.
0: Hail Mary, full of grace, the Lord is with thee. Blessed art thou among women, and blessed is the fruit of thy womb, Jesus.
1: Holy Mary, Mother of God, pray for us sinners, now and at the hour of our death. Amen.
0: Hail Mary, full of grace, the Lord is with thee. Blessed art thou among women, and blessed is the fruit of thy womb, Jesus.
1: Holy Mary, Mother of God, pray for us sinners, now and at the hour of our death. Amen.
0: Glory be to the Father, and to the Son, and to the Holy Spirit.
1: As it was in the beginning, is now, and ever shall be, world without end. Amen.
2: O my Jesus, forgive us our sins, save us from the fires of hell. Lead all souls to heaven, especially those in most need of thy mercy.
0: Sacred Heart of Jesus,
1: have mercy on us.
0: Immaculate Heart of Mary,
1: pray for us.
0: Saint Joseph,
1: increase our faith.

0: The second sorrowful mystery is the scourging at the pillar. Annette prays for Bob and Margaret, for her granddaughter Mary, for her niece who just lost her baby, and for her family. Our Father, who art in heaven, hallowed be thy name. Thy kingdom come, thy will be done, on earth as it is in heaven.
1: Give us this day our daily bread, and forgive us our trespasses, as we forgive those who trespass against us. And lead us not into temptation, but deliver us from evil. Amen.
0: Hail Mary, full of grace, the Lord is with thee. Blessed art thou among women, and blessed is the fruit of thy womb, Jesus.
1: Holy Mary, Mother of God, pray for us sinners, now and at the hour of our death. Amen.
0: Hail Mary, full of grace, the Lord is with thee. Blessed art thou among women, and blessed is the fruit of thy womb, Jesus.
1: Holy Mary, Mother of God, pray for us sinners, now and at the hour of our death. Amen.
0: Hail Mary, full of grace, the Lord is with thee. Blessed art thou among women, and blessed is the fruit of thy womb, Jesus.
1: Holy Mary, Mother of God, pray for us sinners, now and at the hour of our death. Amen.
0: Hail Mary, full of grace, the Lord is with thee. Blessed art thou among women, and blessed is the fruit of thy womb, Jesus.
1: Holy Mary, Mother of God, pray for us sinners, now and at the hour of our death. Amen.
0: Hail Mary, full of grace, the Lord is with thee. Blessed art thou among women, and blessed is the fruit of thy womb, Jesus.
1: Holy Mary, Mother of God, pray for us sinners, now and at the hour of our death. Amen.
0: Hail Mary, full of grace, the Lord is with thee. Blessed art thou among women, and blessed is the fruit of thy womb, Jesus.
1: Holy Mary, Mother of God, pray for us sinners, now and at the hour of our death. Amen.
0: Hail Mary, full of grace, the Lord is with thee. Blessed art thou among women, and blessed is the fruit of thy womb, Jesus.
1: Holy Mary, Mother of God, pray for us sinners, now and at the hour of our death. Amen.
0: Hail Mary, full of grace, the Lord is with thee. Blessed art thou among women, and blessed is the fruit of thy womb, Jesus.
1: Holy Mary, Mother of God, pray for us sinners, now and at the hour of our death. Amen.
0: Hail Mary, full of grace, the Lord is with thee. Blessed art thou among women, and blessed is the fruit of thy womb, Jesus.
1: Holy Mary, Mother of God, pray for us sinners, now and at the hour of our death. Amen.
0: Hail Mary, full of grace, the Lord is with thee. Blessed art thou among women, and blessed is the fruit of thy womb, Jesus.
1: Holy Mary, Mother of God, pray for us sinners, now and at the hour of our death. Amen.
0: Glory be to the Father, and to the Son, and to the Holy Spirit.
1: As it was in the beginning, is now, and ever shall be, world without end. Amen.
2: O my Jesus, forgive us our sins, save us from the fires of hell. Lead all souls to heaven, especially those in most need of thy mercy.
0: Sacred Heart of Jesus,
1: have mercy on us.
0: Immaculate Heart of Mary,
1: pray for us.
0: Saint Joseph,
1: increase our faith.

0: The third sorrowful mystery is the crowning with thorns. Cheyenne X's prayers for her brothers and sisters in Christ. Our Father, who art in heaven, hallowed be thy name. Thy kingdom come, thy will be done, on earth as it is in heaven.
1: Give us this day our daily bread, and forgive us our trespasses, as we forgive those who trespass against us. And lead us not into temptation, but deliver us from evil. Amen.
0: Hail Mary, full of grace, the Lord is with thee. Blessed art thou among women, and blessed is the fruit of thy womb, Jesus.
1: Holy Mary, Mother of God, pray for us sinners, now and at the hour of our death. Amen.
0: Hail Mary, full of grace, the Lord is with thee. Blessed art thou among women, and blessed is the fruit of thy womb, Jesus.
1: Holy Mary, Mother of God, pray for us sinners, now and at the hour of our death. Amen.
0: Hail Mary, full of grace, the Lord is with thee. Blessed art thou among women, and blessed is the fruit of thy womb, Jesus.
1: Holy Mary, Mother of God, pray for us sinners, now and at the hour of our death. Amen.
0: Hail Mary, full of grace, the Lord is with thee. Blessed art thou among women, and blessed is the fruit of thy womb, Jesus.
1: Holy Mary, Mother of God, pray for us sinners, now and at the hour of our death. Amen.
0: Hail Mary, full of grace, the Lord is with thee. Blessed art thou among women, and blessed is the fruit of thy womb, Jesus.
1: Holy Mary, Mother of God, pray for us sinners, now and at the hour of our death. Amen.
0: Hail Mary, full of grace, the Lord is with thee. Blessed art thou among women, and blessed is the fruit of thy womb, Jesus.

0: Holy Mary, Mother of God, pray for us sinners, now and at the hour of our death. Amen.
1: Hail Mary, full of grace, the Lord is with thee. Blessed art thou among women, and blessed is the fruit of thy womb, Jesus.
0: Holy Mary, Mother of God, pray for us sinners, now and at the hour of our death. Amen.
1: Hail Mary, full of grace, the Lord is with thee. Blessed art thou among women, and blessed is the fruit of thy womb, Jesus.
0: Holy Mary, Mother of God, pray for us sinners, now and at the hour of our death. Amen.
1: Hail Mary, full of grace, the Lord is with thee. Blessed art thou among women, and blessed is the fruit of thy womb, Jesus.
0: Holy Mary, Mother of God, pray for us sinners, now and at the hour of our death. Amen.
1: Hail Mary, full of grace, the Lord is with thee. Blessed art thou among women, and blessed is the fruit of thy womb, Jesus.
0: Holy Mary, Mother of God, pray for us sinners, now and at the hour of our death. Amen.
1: Glory be to the Father, and to the Son, and to the Holy Spirit.
0: As it was in the beginning, is now, and ever shall be, world without end. Amen. O my Jesus, forgive us our sins, save us from the fires of hell, lead all souls to heaven, especially those in most need of thy mercy.
1: Sacred Heart of Jesus,
0: have mercy on us.
1: Immaculate Heart of Mary,
0: pray for us.
1: Saint Joseph,
0: increase our faith.

0: The fourth sorrowful mystery is the carrying of the cross. Teresa asks prayers for her daughter Anne to heal from the cancer she has, and for herself and her family. Our Father, who art in heaven, hallowed be thy name. Thy kingdom come, thy will be done, on earth as it is in heaven.
1: Give us this day our daily bread, and forgive us our trespasses, as we forgive those who trespass against us. And lead us not into temptation, but deliver us from evil. Amen.
0: Hail Mary, full of grace, the Lord is with thee. Blessed art thou among women, and blessed is the fruit of thy womb, Jesus.
1: Holy Mary, Mother of God, pray for us sinners, now and at the hour of our death. Amen.
0: Hail Mary, full of grace, the Lord is with thee. Blessed art thou among women, and blessed is the fruit of thy womb, Jesus.
1: Holy Mary, Mother of God, pray for us sinners, now and at the hour of our death. Amen.
0: Hail Mary, full of grace, the Lord is with thee. Blessed art thou among women, and blessed is the fruit of thy womb, Jesus.
1: Holy Mary, Mother of God, pray for us sinners, now and at the hour of our death. Amen.
0: Hail Mary, full of grace, the Lord is with thee. Blessed art thou among women, and blessed is the fruit of thy womb, Jesus.
1: Holy Mary, Mother of God, pray for us sinners, now and at the hour of our death. Amen.
0: Hail Mary, full of grace, the Lord is with thee. Blessed art thou among women, and blessed is the fruit of thy womb, Jesus.
1: Holy Mary, Mother of God, pray for us sinners, now and at the hour of our death. Amen.
0: Hail Mary, full of grace, the Lord is with thee. Blessed art thou among women, and blessed is the fruit of thy womb, Jesus.
1: Holy Mary, Mother of God, pray for us sinners, now and at the hour of our death. Amen.
0: Hail Mary, full of grace, the Lord is with thee. Blessed art thou among women, and blessed is the fruit of thy womb, Jesus.
1: Holy Mary, Mother of God, pray for us sinners, now and at the hour of our death. Amen.
0: Hail Mary, full of grace, the Lord is with thee. Blessed art thou among women, and blessed is the fruit of thy womb, Jesus.
1: Holy Mary, Mother of God, pray for us sinners, now and at the hour of our death. Amen.
0: Hail Mary, full of grace, the Lord is with thee. Blessed art thou among women, and blessed is the fruit of thy womb, Jesus.
1: Holy Mary, Mother of God,

0: Pray for us sinners, now and at the hour of our death. Amen.
1: Hail Mary, full of grace, the Lord is with thee. Blessed art thou among women, and blessed is the fruit of thy womb, Jesus.
0: Holy Mary, Mother of God, pray for us sinners, now and at the hour of our death. Amen.
1: Glory be to the Father, and to the Son, and to the Holy Spirit.
0: As it was in the beginning, is now, and ever shall be, world without end. Amen.
2: O my Jesus, forgive us our sins, save us from the fires of hell. Lead all souls to heaven, especially those in most need of thy mercy.
1: Sacred Heart of Jesus,
0: have mercy on us.
1: Immaculate Heart of Mary,
0: pray for us.
1: Saint Joseph,

0: The fifth sorrowful mystery is the crucifixion. Anna asks prayers for her health, for her children, for peace in the world, for her family, and for her finances. And someone asks prayers for complete healing for Lena and the protection of her family, and prayers for the healing of body, mind, and soul for Christina and her family. Our Father, who art in heaven, hallowed be thy name. Thy kingdom come, thy will be done, on earth as it is in heaven.
1: Give us this day our daily bread, and forgive us our trespasses, as we forgive those who trespass against us. And lead us not into temptation, but deliver us from evil. Amen.
0: Hail Mary, full of grace, the Lord is with thee. Blessed art thou among women, and blessed is the fruit of thy womb, Jesus.
1: Holy Mary, Mother of God, pray for us sinners, now and at the hour of our death. Amen.
0: Hail Mary, full of grace, the Lord is with thee. Blessed art thou among women, and blessed is the fruit of thy womb, Jesus.
1: Holy Mary, Mother of God, pray for us sinners, now and at the hour of our death. Amen.
0: Hail Mary, full of grace, the Lord is with thee. Blessed art thou among women, and blessed is the fruit of thy womb, Jesus.
1: Holy Mary, Mother of God, pray for us sinners, now and at the hour of our death. Amen.
0: Hail Mary, full of grace, the Lord is with thee. Blessed art thou among women, and blessed is the fruit of thy womb, Jesus.
1: Holy Mary, Mother of God, pray for us sinners, now and at the hour of our death. Amen.
0: Hail Mary, full of grace, the Lord is with thee. Blessed art thou among women, and blessed is the fruit of thy womb, Jesus.
1: Holy Mary, Mother of God, pray for us sinners, now and at the hour of our death. Amen.
0: Hail Mary, full of grace, the Lord is with thee. Blessed art thou among women, and blessed is the fruit of thy womb, Jesus.
1: Holy Mary, Mother of God, pray for us sinners, now and at the hour of our death. Amen.
0: Hail Mary, full of grace, the Lord is with thee. Blessed art thou among women, and blessed is the fruit of thy womb, Jesus.
1: Holy Mary, Mother of God, pray for us sinners, now and at the hour of our death. Amen.
0: Hail Mary, full of grace, the Lord is with thee. Blessed art thou among women, and blessed is the fruit of thy womb, Jesus.
1: Holy Mary, Mother of God, pray for us sinners, now and at the hour of our death. Amen.
0: Hail Mary, full of grace, the Lord is with thee. Blessed art thou among women, and blessed is the fruit of thy womb, Jesus.
1: Holy Mary, Mother of God, pray for us sinners, now and at the hour of our death. Amen.
0: Hail Mary, full of grace, the Lord is with thee. Blessed art thou among women, and blessed is the fruit of thy womb, Jesus.
1: Holy Mary, Mother of God, pray for us sinners, now and at the hour of our death. Amen.
0: Glory be to the Father, and to the Son, and to the Holy Spirit.
1: As it was in the beginning, is now, and ever shall be, world without end. Amen.
0: O my Jesus.

0: forgive us our sins, save us from the fires of hell. 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
1: Sacred Heart of Jesus,
2: have mercy on us.
1: Immaculate Heart of Mary,
2: pray for us.
1: Saint Joseph,
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0: Hail, Holy Queen, Mother of Mercy, our life, our sweetness, and our hope. To thee do we cry, poor banished children of Eve. To thee do we send up our sighs, mourning and weeping in this valley of tears. Turn then, most gracious Advocate, thine eyes of mercy towards us. And after this our exile, sow unto us the blessed fruit of thy womb, Jesus.
1: O clement, O loving, O sweet Virgin Mary, pray for us, O holy Mother of God, that we may be worthy of the promises of Christ. Amen.
0: O God, whose only begotten Son, by his life, death, and resurrection, has purchased for us the rewards of eternal life, grant, we beseech thee, that by meditating upon these mysteries of the Most Holy Rosary of the Blessed Virgin Mary, we may imitate what they contain and obtain what they promise, through the same Christ our Lord.
1: Amen.
0: Saint Michael the Archangel, defend us in battle. Be our protection against the wickedness and snares of the devil. May God rebuke him, we humbly pray. And do thou, O Prince of the Heavenly Hosts, by the power of God, cast into hell Satan and all the evil spirits who prowl about the world seeking the ruin of souls.
1: Amen.
0: For the intentions of the Holy Father. Our Father, who art in heaven, hallowed be thy name. Thy kingdom come, thy will be done, on earth as it is in heaven.
1: Give us this day our daily bread, and forgive us our trespasses, as we forgive those who trespass against us. And lead us not into temptation, but deliver us from evil. Amen.
0: Hail Mary, full of grace, the Lord is with thee. Blessed art thou among women, and blessed is the fruit of thy womb, Jesus.
1: Holy Mary, Mother of God, pray for us sinners, now and at the hour of our death. Amen.
0: Glory be to the Father, and to the Son, and to the Holy Spirit.
1: As it was in the beginning, is now, and ever shall be, world without end. Amen.
0: The Litany of Loretto. Lord, have mercy.
1: Christ, have mercy.
0: Lord, have mercy. Christ, hear us.
1: Christ, graciously hear us.
0: God, the Father of heaven,
1: have mercy on us.
0: God, the Son, Redeemer of the world,
1: have mercy on us.
0: God, the Holy Spirit,
1: have mercy on us.
0: Holy Trinity, one God,
1: have mercy on us.
0: Holy Mary,
1: pray for us.
0: Holy Mother of God,
1: pray for us.
0: Holy Virgin of Virgins,
1: pray for us.
0: Mother of Christ,
1: pray for us.
0: Mother of the Church,
1: pray for us.
0: Mother of Mercy,
1: pray for us.
0: Mother of Divine Grace,
1: pray for us.
0: Mother of Hope,
1: pray for us.
0: Mother Most Pure,
1: pray for us.
0: Mother Most Chaste,
1: pray for us.
0: Mother Inviolate,
1: pray for us.
0: Mother Undefiled,
1: pray for us.
0: Mother Most Amiable,
1: pray for us.
0: Mother Admirable,
1: pray for us.
0: Mother of Good Counsel,
1: pray for us.
0: Mother of our Creator,
1: pray for us.
0: Mother of our Savior,
1: pray for us.
0: Virgin Most Prudent,
1: pray for us.
0: Virgin Most Venerable,
1: pray for us.
0: Virgin Most Renowned,
1: pray for us.
0: Virgin Most Powerful,
1: pray for us.
0: Virgin Most Merciful,
1: pray for us.
0: Virgin Most Faithful,
1: pray for us.
0: Mirror of Justice,
1: pray for us.
0: Seat of Wisdom,
1: pray for us.
0: Cause of our Joy,
1: pray for us.
0: Spiritual Vessel,
1: pray for us.
0: Vessel of Honor,
1: pray for us.
0: Singular Vessel of Devotion,
1: pray for us.
0: Mystical Rose,
1: pray for us.
0: Tower of David,
1: pray for us.
0: Tower of Ivory,
1: pray for us.
0: House of Gold,
1: pray for us.
0: Ark of the Covenant,
1: pray for us.
0: Gate of Heaven,
1: pray for us.
0: Morning Star,
1: pray for us.
0: Health of the Sick,
1: pray for us.
0: Refuge of Sinners,
1: pray for us.
0: Solace of Migrants,
1: pray for us.
0: Comfort of the Afflicted,
1: pray for us.
0: Help of Christians,
1: pray for us.
0: Queen of Angels,
1: pray for us.
0: Queen of Patriarchs,
1: pray for us.
0: Queen of Prophets,
1: pray for us.
0: Queen of Apostles,
1: pray for us.
0: Queen of Martyrs,
1: pray for us.
0: Queen of Confessors,
1: pray for us.
0: Queen of Virgins,
1: pray for us.
0: Queen of All Saints,
1: pray for us.
0: Queen conceived without original sin,
1: pray for us.
0: Queen assumed into heaven,
1: pray for us.
0: Queen of the Most Holy Rosary,
1: pray for us.
0: Queen of Families,
1: pray for us.
0: Queen of Peace,
1: pray for us.
0: Lamb of God, who takes away the sins of the world,
1: spare us, O Lord.
0: Lamb of God, who takes away the sins of the world,
1: graciously hear us, O Lord.
0: Lamb of God, who takes away the sins of the world,
1: have mercy on us.
0: Pray for us, O Holy Mother of God,
1: that we may be worthy of the promises of Christ.
0: Let us pray. Grant, we beseech thee, O Lord God, that we, your servants, may enjoy perpetual health of mind and body, and by the glorious intercession of the Blessed Mary, ever Virgin, may be delivered from present sorrow and obtain eternal joy. Through Christ our Lord.
1: Amen.
0: In the name of the Father, and of the Son, and of the Holy Spirit.
1: Amen.

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My spirit rejoices in God my Savior, for he has looked with favor on his lowly servant. From this day all generations will call me blessed. The Almighty has done great things for me, and holy is

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He has cast down the mighty from their thrones, and he has lifted up the lowly. He has filled the hungry with great things, and the rich he has sent away empty. He has come to the help of his servant Israel, for he has remembered his promise of mercy, the promise he made to our fathers, to Abraham.

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I don't have money. I am going. I don't know how I came. I went to India, I paid my deposit from India, transfer the money. Then I came here. From that year, I am coming every year. Every year, I didn't miss COVID time. I missed that to 2020. Now, after 2017, I am bringing groups 3 times a year. I am coming. Yeah, Our Lady chose me to bring people to her. That's my message. But still, I come to her and say, I cry when I see the church in the coach. I said, Mother, I brought this much people to you every year, new people, new first timers I bring. Yeah. I have chosen me to bring.

Hi, I'm Carlos. This is my first time here in Medjugorje. When I come here, when I came here, I feel that this is real, that the Virgin Mary tell us that we have to pray, that we have to be here with her. What impressed me here in Medjugorje was the confessions in the church, and it's amazing. A lot of languages, a lot of priests hearing our sins, and that's amazing, and a place of prayer and a place of God. Yeah.

eternal Father, through Mary's unblemished hands and the divine heart of Jesus, we offer you the first wounds, the first pains, and the first bloodshed as atonement for my and all of humanity's sins of the youth, as protection against the first mortal sin, especially among my relatives. The second prayer is the suffering on the Mount of Olives. Our Father, who art in heaven, hallowed be thy name. Thy kingdom come, thy will be done on earth as it is in heaven. Give us this day our daily bread, and forgive us our trespasses, as we forgive those who trespass against us. And lead us not into temptation, but deliver us from evil. Amen. Hail Mary, full of grace, the Lord is with thee. Blessed art thou amongst women, and blessed is the fruit of thy womb, Jesus. Holy Mary, Mother of God, pray for us sinners, now and at the hour of our death. Amen. Eternal Father, through Mary's unblemished hands and the divine heart of Jesus, we offer you the terrifying suffering of Jesus' heart on the Mount of Olives and every drop of his bloody sweat as atonement for my and all of humanity's sins of the heart, as protection against such sins, and for the spreading of divine and brotherly love. Amen. The third prayer is the flogging. Our Father, who art in heaven, hallowed be thy name. Thy kingdom come, thy will be done, on earth as it is in heaven. Give us this day our daily bread, and forgive us our trespasses, as we forgive those who trespass against us. And lead us not into temptation, but deliver us from evil. Amen. Hail Mary.

pains and the precious blood of the flogging, as atonement for my and all of humanity's sins of the flesh, as protection against such sins and the preservation of innocence, especially among my relatives. The fourth prayer is a crowning of thorns. Our Father, who art in heaven, hallowed be thy name. Thy kingdom come, thy will be done, on earth as it is in heaven. Give us this day our daily bread, and forgive us our trespasses, as we forgive those who trespass against us. And lead us not into temptation, but deliver us from evil. Amen. Hail Mary, full of grace, the Lord is with thee. Blessed art thou amongst women, and blessed is the fruit of thy womb, Jesus. Holy Mary, Mother of God, pray for us sinners, now and at the hour of our death. Amen. Eternal Father, through Mary's unblemished hands and the divine heart of Jesus, we offer you the wounds, the pains, and the precious blood of Jesus' holy heart, from the crowning of thorns, as atonement for me and all of my sins against the Spirit, as protection against such sins and the spreading of Christ's kingdom here on earth. The fifth prayer is the carrying of the cross. Our Father, who art in heaven, hallowed be thy name. Thy kingdom come, thy will be done, on earth as it is in heaven. Give us this day our daily bread, and forgive us our trespasses, as we forgive those who trespass against us. And lead us not into temptation, but deliver us from evil. Amen. Hail Mary, full of grace, the Lord is with thee. Blessed art thou amongst women, and blessed is the fruit of thy womb, Jesus. Holy Mary, Mother of God, pray for us sinners, now and at the hour of our death. Amen. Eternal Father, through Mary's unblemished hands and the divine heart of Jesus, we offer you the sufferings on the way of the cross, especially his holy wound on his shoulders and his precious blood as atonement for me and all of humanity's rebellion against the cross, every grumbling against your holy arrangements, and all other sins in true love of the cross. The sixth prayer is the crucifixion. Our Father, who art in heaven, hallowed be thy name. Thy kingdom come, thy will be done, on earth as it is in heaven. Give us this day our daily bread, and forgive us our trespasses, as we forgive those who trespass against us. And lead us not into temptation, but deliver us from evil. Amen. Hail Mary, full of grace, the Lord is with thee. Blessed art thou amongst women, and blessed is the fruit of thy womb, Jesus. Holy Mary, Mother of God, pray for us sinners, now and at the hour of our death. Amen. Eternal Father, through Mary's unblemished hands and the divine heart of Jesus, we offer you your Son on the cross, his nailing and raising, his wounds on the hands and feet, and the three streams of his precious blood that poured forth from these for us. His extreme tortures of the body and soul, his precious death and its non-bleeding renewal, and all holy masses on earth as atonement for all wounds against vows and regulations within the orders, as reparation for my and all of the world's sins, for the sick and the dying, for all holy priests and laymen, for the Holy Father's intentions towards the restoration of Christian families, for the strengthening of faith, for our country and unity among all nations in Christ and his church, as well as for the diaspora. The seventh prayer, the piercing of Jesus' side. Our Father, who art in heaven, hallowed be thy name. Thy kingdom come, thy will be done on earth as it is in heaven. Give us this day our daily bread, and forgive us our trespasses, as we forgive those who trespass against us. And lead us not into temptation, but deliver us from evil. Amen. Hail Mary, full of grace, the Lord is with thee. Blessed art thou amongst women, and blessed is the fruit of thy womb, Jesus. Holy Mary, Mother of God, pray for us sinners, now and at the hour of our death. Amen.
Eternal Father, accept as worthy for the needs of the Holy Church.

as atonement for the sins of all mankind, the precious blood and water which poured forth from the wound of Jesus' divine heart. Be merciful and gracious towards us. Blood of Christ, the last precious content of his holy heart, wash me of all my and others' guilt of sin. Water from the side of Christ, wash me clean of all punishments for sin, and extinguish the flame of purgatory for me and for all of the poor souls. Amen. Jesus, we give you our hearts, molded according to your will. You are the way, the truth, and the life. O sacrament most holy, O sacrament divine, all praise and all thanksgiving be every moment thine. Jesus, you are the good shepherd who leads us to your Eucharistic heart. Here you refresh our souls to continue the race with life-giving waters of encouragement and grace. When I can't go any further, I get discouraged and disappointed. Here, you renew me with a transfusion of love that allows me to continue and not give up, placing my trust in your Sacred Heart. All the past is left behind. Both the good and the bad we give to you. Sacred Heart of Jesus, we trust in you completely. Here you consume everything in your Eucharistic love, repairing what is broken, restoring what is lost, healing what is wounded, correcting what is wrong, transforming all evil into good. In your redeeming grace, hold me and never let go of me, so that all my attention may be on the final goal, calling me to life on high in you, Christ Jesus. You are my gift. My God, I believe, I adore, I hope, and I love you. I beg pardon for those who do not believe, do not adore, do not hope, and do not love you. O most holy Trinity, Father, Son, and Holy Spirit, I adore you profoundly. I offer you the most precious body, blood, soul, and divinity of Jesus Christ, present in all the tabernacles of the world, in reparation for the outrages, sacrileges, and indifferences by which he is offended. By the infinite merits of the Sacred Heart of Jesus and the Immaculate Heart of Mary, we beg of thee the conversion of poor sinners.

my Father, and of His Son, and of the Holy Spirit. Amen. We unite ourselves to the Immaculate Heart of Mary, all the angels and saints in heaven, and the souls in purgatory, and all the just on earth, joined with the holy sacrifice celebrated in all masses across the earth. We offer our prayers, our tears, joys, our sufferings to Jesus for the conversion of sinners and the salvation of the dying. O Lord, how truly great you are! My soul calls out to adore you. All glory, all praise to you, Father, and the Son, and the Holy Spirit, as it was in the beginning, is now, and will be forever. Amen. Alleluia. Almighty and eternal God, we kneel, we prostrate our very selves before your holy altar. Our deepest desire is purity to adore. You are living and present, Son, in the most blessed sacrament. Through the endless merits of the Sacred Heart of Jesus, may all souls find salvation and reparation for their sins by the Church and the Pope, all the clergy and all the apostles of prayer. O King of kings, King of the highest lineage that has ever been, made small and has remained in the host. Jesus, we believe that you're truly present in the sacrament of love. With infinite love, you love us. Here you receive us with open arms and fill us with peace, interceding for us to the Father to obtain all that truly makes us happy and holy. We come to worship you in spirit and truth. Here you are yourself, and we know that your heart burns for each one of us and that you long to be loved by each one of us in return. You come with infinite love and humility in the sacred host so that we may not be afraid to draw near you. We ask that through the Immaculate Heart of Mary, we learn to love you with perfect love so that we can forgive others as you forgive. We bless you, Lord, for the gift of yourself in the Holy Eucharist. We adore you as the treasure of our hearts. We praise you for your infinite mercy. We want to console you for those who do not love you and to ask you with trust that you will open the gates of your love upon the whole world, that all may be one in your divine will, in your love, and in your heart. Our Lord and our God, you're the living water that renews, loves, rejoices, and flows from your heart in the Eucharist for all who come to you. We praise you and we bless you. All glory be to you, Jesus, for the sacrament of unity that brings us today to you in a lasting friendship, in a divine intimacy where you prove without doubt that God is love. Give me, Jesus, that perfect love that casts out every fear and that our souls may find rest and living in your tenderness. Free our minds from all anxiety and discomfort so that with the confidence of a child, we can surrender to you along with our freedom and understanding through the Immaculate Heart of Mary. Eucharistic Heart of Jesus, burning with love for us, inflame our hearts with love for you, until with you we have one will, so that we can love the things that you love and do what you would do. Because you have said, everyone who does the will of my Father is my brother, my sister, and my mother. Center our lives in the depth of your love, Jesus, so that we may be free from the seductions of the flesh and of the passing of this world. We find our joy in your friendship, our treasure in your love, our riches in your merits, our weakness in your grace, our happiness in union with you, and peace in the Father's will. All praise to you, Jesus, for your power and love in the Blessed Sacrament. Here you constantly intercede for the salvation of all. Here you continue to atone for every sin committed, offering the merits of Calvary to make amends for every wrong. Here you call us to join you in prayer so that we can hear you,
receive many blessings and comfort you. In you, with you, and through you, we pray with trust for the conversion of the whole world without having any merit of our own, but trusting in yours. We offer to this Heavenly Father the infinite merits of your Sacred Heart, together with the merits of the Immaculate Heart of Mary for the salvation of souls. Free all people, Jesus, from the bondage of sin and division, for each soul is so precious to you. Bring us home rejoicing in the victory of your mercy through the infinite merits of your holy wounds, because you're more powerful than all the forces of hell. We trust completely in your promise of the gospel. Behold, I have come to make all things new. Praise to you, Jesus, truly present in the Blessed Sacrament, Lamb of God, King of Kings, our Savior, Light of the World. By the light of your Eucharistic love, expel all darkness from our minds and hearts, so that we can clearly see the heights and depth of your personal love for us. With this light, Jesus, our faith increases. Perfect our hope, so that we may never give in to any form of sadness or discouragement. Give us wisdom to see everything from God's point of view, so that we can walk in the light of truth and virtue, living according to the will of the Father. May the heart of Jesus in the Blessed Sacrament always be praised, adored, and loved with grateful affection in all the tabernacles of the world until the end of time. Amen. Heavenly Father, we come before you today with a heart full of overflowing gratitude. We thank you, Lord, for the magnificent world you have created. We thank you, Jesus, that we are not alone. You are here always in all the tabernacles of the earth. And because we find in you comfort in afflictions, hear in our sicknesses and strengthen our weaknesses. Thank you for your precious body and blood that saves us and gives us eternal life. Thank you for your merciful love that forgives us all. All praise to you, Lord Jesus, in the Blessed Sacrament. We thank you for the immensity of heaven that reflects your greatness and for each new day you give us. We praise and bless you for the delicate petals and vibrant colors of the flowers. Lord, we are fascinated by the starry nights you have created, the moon and the sun that illuminate the darkness and remind us of your infinite reach. Most of all, we thank you for the people we love, for the families who take care of us, and the friends who walk by our side. Thank you for the joy of your love. May we never be blind to the beauty that surrounds us, but may we always walk in the spirit of praise and thanksgiving for your wonderful works.

thank you that you cleanse us our sins, which are very heavy burdens on our heart. All praise to you, Lord, in the Blessed Sacrament. Thank you, Lord, for all the blessings you pour out in your tabernacle and in the church. Thank you for the strength of your Blessed Sacraments. All praise to you, Jesus, in the Blessed Sacrament. The ends of the earth marvel at your wonders. The whole earth, from sunrise to sunset, filled with your joy. Give thanks to the Lord. Open the doors of holiness in us. We will enter and give thanks. This is the door of the Lord, through which righteous may enter. We will thank you that you have responded to our call and that you have saved us. The stone which the builders discarded has become the cornerstone. This is the work of the Lord. Lord, what a wonder for our eyes to behold. This very day was made by you, the Lord. We rejoice and rejoice. We offer our heartfelt thanks to you, Lord, in the Blessed Sacrament of the altar. O Lord, grant us your salvation. May you forever be blessed and praised. The Lord God is indeed our light. We give thanks to you, Lord, because you are good, because your mercy is eternal and your love lasts forever. Glory be to the Father, to the Son, and to the Holy Spirit, as it was in the beginning, is now, and will be forever. Amen. Dear Jesus, we love you with all our hearts. We feel sorry to have offended your infinite goodness so many times. We promise with your grace not to offend you again in the future. We give you all our wills, our affections, our desires, and everything we possess. From now on, dispose of us and everything we have as you please. All we ask and desire is your holy love, the final perseverance, the perfect fulfillment of your will. We entrust to you the souls of purgatory, but especially to those who have the greatest devotion to the Blessed Sacrament and to the Blessed Virgin Mary. Sacred Heart of Jesus, in you we place our trust and offer this prayer of reparation as a tribute of love to the Immaculate Heart of the Blessed Virgin Mary. She who is the vessel of purity and holiness, she who is the model of all virtue. Her virginal womb was the first living sanctuary, the first walking tabernacle. Your mother will beautify our hearts. She will so show roses of exquisite perfumes, fragrances within us. Through her hands, we unite our sacrifices and love. We want to give you back all the lack of love that you have received from your creatures. We want to console your heart and unite ourselves to the mysteries of your sacred passion. We also want to make reparation for the wounds of your divine heart, outraged and profaned in the Holy Host, for all the offenses he receives from many souls. Jesus, when on the eve of your passion, you were praying in the garden, the vision of all the sins of the world, the ingratitude of men who turn away from you, this tortured your heart. So great were your sufferings that they made you sweat blood. You're trashed by so many spears of heartbreak and ingratitude from your creatures. You are scourged and crucified again. The sins of men have brought you to extreme agony. Behold now, Jesus, we come to you and abide with you. We will accompany you in your agony, and we will tell you about our love. Grant us the grace to be able to be with you and to keep us persevering in prayer. Jesus, our Savior, we remember when you took our apostles to the Garden of Olives.

lives in the middle of the night so that they could be in prayer with you, and from whose heart sprang the complaint foretold in the book of Psalms. I looked for someone to grieve me, and there was none, someone to comfort me, and I did not find him. Grant that we may do this through more sincere love for you, greater generosity in your service, and greater faithfulness towards others in fulfillment of your great commandment, the commandment of love, to love God with all our heart, with all our mind, with all our souls, with all our strength, in the commandment of love, to love our neighbor as you love him. Heavenly Father, we offer you the sadness and loneliness of the heart of Jesus, so that you may reign and be the companion and support of those who face the passage of time to eternity. Sacred Heart, we offer you the vigils of reparation to attract your mercy to the whole world. We want to be the balm of peace that heals your wounds and heals the wounds of your most holy body. We offer you our sacrifices of love in the most difficult moments of our lives, in reparation for our sins and those of the whole world. My Lord, our God, our Savior, we come before you longing to repair our relationship with you. May our souls be like the blessed oil that heals your sacred wound, and like refreshing water to quench your burning thirst for souls. Your thirst to be loved and adored by all men in the blessed sacrament of the altar. We long to atone for the insults of sinners inflicted on you all over the world, and at every moment, day and night. O Father, we offer you all the acts of worship done by the souls who love you. Above all, we offer you your divine Son, immolated on the altar in every corner of the world. O Father, infinite good and compassionate, accept his most pure blood in atonement for all the outrages and sacrileges committed by humanity. Erase their sins and have mercy on them. O Eternal Father, accept the precious blood that Jesus Christ shed in his passion. By his wounds, by his head crowned with thorns, by his heart and by all his divine merits, forgive souls and save them. O precious blood of our Redeemer, we adore you with great respect and with great love. We want to repair the outrages that you receive from souls. O Holy God, in whose presence we are not worthy to stand, forgive all sins committed by thoughts and desires. Receive in expiation for your sins the thorn-crowned head of your beloved Son. Accept the blood that flows so copiously from his wounds. Purify minds that are tainted. Illuminate the darkness of their understanding. Let his blood be their strength, their light, and their life. Lord, by the inexhaustible mercy of your heart, by the desire to forgive repentant sinners, we ask that sinners and the insensitive be converted by the fire of love for the Immaculate Heart of Mary, and that we will not forget that if we want to seek happiness in you, we will find it, that if we would seek riches, we are the infinite wealth, and if we seek peace, only in you will we find it. Eternal Father, for the passion of your Son, for what he suffered, for those immense pains, we unite to that cross. O Heavenly Father, look at the wounds of your Son and deign to receive them so that the souls may open themselves to the touches of grace. May his blood soften the sin-hardened hearts and move them to do penance. May the weight of the cross on the shoulders of your divine Son move souls to unload the weight of their crimes on the tribunal of penance, and that the nails that pierce his sacred hands and feet grant us the grace to fear him and to love him.
ask you, Eternal Father, for all these souls. Through the passion of your Son, we offer you all our sorrows. We also offer you, O Heavenly Father, this crown of thorns of your beloved Son. For these sorrows, we pray to you for priests, that their vocations may be greater, that they may be pure, that they may be good children of God, worthy to consecrate the holy mysteries of the Holy Mass. We also offer you what your Son suffered, nailed to the cross, his burning thirst and all other torments of his agony, for sinners so that they may repent of their sins, and so that for the perseverance with which your Son prayed to you, for the very ones who were crucifying him, and with that humility he asked you, forgive them because they do not know what they are doing. We beg you to grant to all souls that they have a great love for their neighbor and that they be faithful to your Son. My God, we beg you because Jesus asks us to. Amen. Dear Jesus, dear viewers, today too is the optional memorial of the feast day of Our Lady of Lourdes. We will now pray later on the compassion of the sick, and let me read the excerpt in the Magnificat about Our Lady of Lourdes. On this day in 1858, a beautiful woman first appeared to 14-year-old Bernadette Soubirous, a poor French girl, clothed in a dazzling white dress girded in blue. The woman appeared in a dirty, dank hole, a stone grotto known to the locals as the Pig Shelter. On March 25, she revealed her name. I am the Immaculate Conception. Only 4 years earlier, Pius IX had declared the dogma that Mary had been immaculately conceived in the womb of her mother, receiving the saving graces of her Son in anticipation of her divine motherhood. Today, the Grotto of Lourdes receives 6 million visitors each year. In the entrance antiphon for today's Mass for Our Lady of Lourdes, Hail, Holy Mother, who gave birth to the King, who rules heaven and earth forever. And this is the collect prayer before Mass. Grant, O merciful God, protection in our weakness, that we who keep the memorial of the Immaculate Mother of God may, with the help of her intercession, rise up from our iniquities through our Lord Jesus Christ, your Son, who lives and reigns with you in the unity of the Holy Spirit, God, forever and ever. Amen. And now, in honor of Our Lady of Lourdes and in remembrance of all the sick in our families, communities, among our friends, we will now pray the Litany of Compassion for the sick. We pray with special love and concern for all those who are ill or infirm, asking the Lord for his consoling grace to strengthen the sick in times of trial. Our response will be, Lord, be close and give your comfort. When pain or distress is overwhelming, we pray, Lord, be close and give your comfort. When the healing process goes slower than hope, Lord, be close to give your comfort. When terrified by treatments or therapy, Lord, be close to give your comfort. When it's hard to let go of long-held plans, Lord, be close to give your comfort. When the feelings of alienation arises, Lord, be close to hear, give your comfort. When worn out and weary, we pray, Lord, be close and give your comfort. When troubled by impatience and negativity, we pray, Lord, be
close and give your comfort. When loneliness adds to anxiety, we pray, Lord, be close to hear your comfort. When sickness makes it difficult to communicate, we pray, Lord, be close to give your comfort. When discouragement or despondency sets in, we pray, Lord, be close to give your comfort. When fear makes it impossible to face the future, we pray, Lord, be close and give your comfort. When the ravages of disease attack self-esteem, we pray, Lord, be close and give your comfort. When anger and resentment assail, we pray, Lord, be close and give your comfort. When beset by worry or fretfulness, we pray, Lord, be close and give your comfort. When it is hard to rely on others for care, we pray, Lord, be close to give your comfort. When envy arises towards those who are healthy, we pray, Lord, be close to give your comfort. When pessimism or cynicism holds sway, we pray, Lord, be close to give your comfort. When anguish is intensified by the need for reconciliation, we pray, Lord, be close to give your comfort. When sickness is mistaken for punishment, we pray, Lord, be close to give your comfort. When loved ones are far away, we pray, Lord, be close to give your comfort. When sickness causes financial hardship that leads to worry or despair, we pray, Lord, be close to give your comfort. When afflicted by the feeling that there is nothing to hope for, we pray, Lord, be close to give your comfort. When weakness makes it impossible even to think, we pray, Lord, be close to give your comfort. When friends draw back, fearful of disease, we pray, Lord, be close to give your comfort. When illness makes those who are suffering moody or irritable, we pray, Lord, be close to give your comfort. When haunted by regret and the shame of past sins, we pray, Lord, be close to give your comfort. When it's difficult to sleep, we pray, Lord, be close to give your comfort. When there's loss of appetite, we pray, Lord, be close to give your comfort. When there's resistance to necessary change, we pray, Lord, be close to give your comfort. When tempted by denial, we pray, Lord, be close to give your comfort. When nobody seems to understand, we pray, Lord, be close to give your comfort. When bound to house and restricted in movement, we pray, Lord, be close to give your comfort. When listlessness and apathy threatens, we pray, Lord, be close to give your comfort. When medication seems to make things worse, we pray, Lord, be close to give your comfort. When all that's needed is a caring touch, we pray, Lord, be close to give your comfort. When it's impossible to maintain familiar routines, we pray, Lord, be close to give your comfort. When it's hard to find the strength to go on, we pray, Lord, be close to give your comfort. When it becomes difficult to pray, we pray, Lord, be close to give your comfort. When suffering of any sort becomes hard to bear, Lord, we pray, Lord, be close to give your comfort. When death draws near, we pray, Lord, be close to give your comfort. Most merciful Father, your beloved Son showed

special compassion to lepers, tenderness to those long sick, and healing to the infirm laid before him. We place before you all those who are ill, in need of healing grace. May the love and mercy of the divine physician raise up all who are suffering from sickness and restore them to health and peace. We ask this in the name of Jesus. Amen. Our Lady of Lourdes, pray for us, and especially for the sick in our communities, in our parishes, in our families, and among our friends. We thank you, dear Blessed Mother, Our Lady of Lourdes, for interceding for us. And now to commemorate this memorial, we also pray for your intentions, dear viewers, that you sent to us, especially those who are sick and in need of help. We have a call from Elaine from New York. Dear Jesus, she has prayers for Julia, who is in the hospital. We also pray for everybody in the hospital right now. Dwayne also, whose appendix burst, so he has surgery in the hospital in Naples. All those who are suffering and ill, we pray for their comfort and care. And there's a call from Melanie. Dear Lord, she asks healing for Claudia. And from Rosario in Texas, who was admitted to the hospital, we pray for a quick recovery. And Patricia Smith prays also for parents, both parents who have passed away. So we also pray for those who are dearly departed, dear Jesus. Bless their souls, have mercy on them, especially those who are suffering in purgatory right now. We pray for their purification and quick ascension into your divine paradise. And there's a call from John in Pennsylvania, who asks for protection from evil spirits. We pray, dear Jesus, for protection for all of us from the evil one. And there's a call from Maria in California. She prays for the healing of Georgia's pancreas. And we pray with her, dear Jesus, especially those with pancreatic cancer and acute pancreatic failures. Bless those, dear Jesus. This is a very serious illness. And we pray for your comfort, resource, and personal and medical help. And there's a call from Renee, dear Jesus, from Buffalo. He asked for prayers for Alan's healing from cellulitis. We pray for all those, too, with the same disease, dear Jesus. Bless Alan and all those suffering. And there's Diane from Texas. She prays for the healing of her face. Grant all those, Jesus Christ, all these petitions for healing of body, mind, and soul. And also from Esperanza, she prays for healing from her illness. Bless her, dear Lord, and all who are sick. Our Lady of Lourdes, please pray for these intentions. And there's a call from AJ from Delaware. Dear Jesus is struggling with faith. Bless all those who are likewise struggling with faith, especially the lost souls and troubled souls. Bring them the resources, dear Jesus, and the disposition to seek help, and for people to come and help them in their faith matters. And there's a call from Patrick. As prayers for troubles in his life and that things turn out better. Dear Jesus, bless and guide people
especially like Patrick, who are in confusion, who are in anxiety and fear. Help them deal with it, Lord Jesus, and grant them the blessings and graces they need. And again, a call from John from Pennsylvania for protection also from evil spirits. Dear Jesus, we've been receiving many calls for this, from protection from the evil one. Grant us all protection from sin, anxiety, and fear. And may our guardian angels help us in our battle with the evil one. Now there's a call from Jerry in Michigan for health, for her blind dog, and for world peace. Jesus, she has peace. Pray for peace in the world right now. Grant us all peace in our hearts so we can reflect that in the world. And there's a call from Teresa in Georgia. She asks for prayers for mental health and a niece in prison. Help them all, dear Jesus. And she also would like to find a good husband. Dear Blessed Mother Saint Joseph, please help Teresa find a good spouse, just like many of the young ones right now. Grant them the guidance to choose holy and good spouses for their future, and grant them a wonderful family and children too. And there's a call from Edward. He asks for prayers for his children and also for financial aid. Bless those in want right now, dear Jesus, especially for their finances. And many of them have been laid off from their jobs and are looking for one. Just grant them the guidance and the material help at these difficult times. And also another call from Cecilia in Texas for her son who needs financial help. Dear Jesus, in your mercy, help all those who are jobless and seeking financial material help. And Angelita from Spain calls for blessings and graces for Fermin. We pray for all those who are praying for their friends and family, dear Jesus, the natural intercessors who love them. Grant them too the graces. And there's a call from Doris of Michigan. She prays for the healing of her heart, that she will be able to sleep better. So we pray for those two, Jesus. We need healings of heart, broken up, anxious, and sad and depressed. Grant them, Jesus, the graces and blessings for healing of the heart. And this is a call from Maria from Texas for Kristen and Michael to come back to the faith. So we pray also for conversion, dear Jesus, of our family and friends. Help them find the true faith in you and come back, dear Jesus. We pray for the lost sheep who were part of your fold and wandered away. Please call them back, Jesus. Come back to the sacraments and the church and the joy of peace in your company. And now we pray in ending for this holy hour. We thank you, Jesus, for this time of reparation, of blessings and petitions. We love you, we praise you, we adore you. Jesus, you're the true shepherd who leads us to your Eucharistic heart. Here you refresh our souls to continue the race with life-giving waters of encouragement and grace. When we can't go on any further, we get discouraged and disappointed. Here you
Here you renew us with a transfusion of love that allows us to continue and not give up, placing our trust in your sacred heart, all the past that is left behind. Both the good and the bad we give to you, Sacred Heart of Jesus. We trust in you completely. Here you consume everything in your Eucharistic love, repairing what is broken, restoring what is lost, healing what is wounded, correcting what is wrong, transforming all evil into good. In your redeeming grace, hold us and never let go of us, so that all our attention may be on the final goal of calling us to life on high in you, Jesus Christ. You are our gift. My God, we believe, we adore, we hope, and we love you. We ask your forgiveness for those who do not believe, do not adore, do not love, and do not hope in you. O most holy Trinity, Father, Son, and Holy Spirit, we adore you profoundly. We offer you the most precious body, blood, soul, and divinity of Jesus Christ, present in all the tabernacles of the world, in reparation for the outrages, sacrileges, and indifferences by which he is offended. By the infinite merits of the Sacred Heart of Jesus and the Immaculate Heart of Mary, we beg the conversion of poor sinners. Our Lady of Lourdes, pray for us.

In the name of the Father, and of the Son, and of the Holy Spirit. Amen. We unite ourselves with the Immaculate Heart of Mary, all the angels and saints in heaven, the souls in purgatory, and all the just on earth, joined with the holy sacrifice celebrated in all masses across the earth. We offer our prayers, our tears, joys, and our sufferings to Jesus for the conversion of sinners and the salvation of the dying. O Lord, how truly great you are. My soul calls out to adore you. All glory, all praise to you, Father and Son, and to the Holy Spirit, as it was in the beginning, is now, and will be forever. Amen. Alleluia. Almighty and eternal God, we kneel, we prostrate our very selves before your holy altar. Our deepest desire is purely to adore your living and present Son in the most blessed sacrament. Through the endless merits of the Sacred Heart of Jesus, many souls find salvation and reparation for their sins. For the Church and the Pope, all the clergy, and all the apostles of prayer. O Heavenly King of the highest lineage that has ever been, made small and has remained in the host. Jesus, we believe that you are truly present in this sacrament of love. With infinite love, you love us. Here, you receive us with open arms and fill us with peace, interceding for us to the Father to obtain all that truly makes us happy and holy. We have come to worship you in spirit and truth. Here, you are yourself, and we know that your heart burns for each one of us and that you long to be loved by each of us in return. You come with infinite love and humility in the Sacred Host so that we may not be afraid to draw near you. We ask that through the Immaculate Heart of Mary, we learn to love you with perfect love so that we can forgive others as you forgive. We bless you, Lord, for the gift of yourself in the Holy Eucharist. We adore you as the treasure of our hearts. We praise you for your infinite mercy. We want to console you for those who do not love you and to ask you with trust that you will open the gates of your love upon the whole world, that all may be one in your divine will, in your love, and in your heart. Our Lord and our God, you are the living water that renews, loves, rejoices, and flows from your heart in the Eucharist for all those who come to you. We praise you and we bless you. All glory be to you, Jesus, for this sacrament of unity that brings us today to you in a lasting friendship, in a divine intimacy where you prove without a doubt that God is love. Give me, Jesus, that perfect love that casts out everything, fear, and that our souls may find the rest living in your tenderness. Free our minds from all anxiety and discomfort, so that with the confidence of a child, we can surrender to you, along with our freedom and understanding through the Immaculate Heart of Mary. Eucharistic Heart of Jesus, burning with love for us, inflame our hearts with love for you until with you we have one will, so that we can love the things that you love and do what you would do, because you have said, "Everyone who does the will of my Father is my brother, my sister, and my mother."

Center our lives in the depth of your love, Jesus, so that we may be free from the seduction of the flesh and of the passing things of this world. May we find our joy in your friendship, our treasure in your love, our riches in your merits, our weakness in your grace, our happiness in union with you, and peace in the Father's will. All praise to you, Jesus, for your power and love in the Blessed Sacrament. 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Here you call us to join you in prayer so that we can hear you, receive many blessings, and comfort you. In you, with you, and through you. 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We offer to the Heavenly Father the infinite merits of your Sacred Heart, together with the merits of the Immaculate Heart of Mary for the salvation of souls. Free all people, Jesus, from the bondage of sin and division, for each soul is so precious to you. Bring us home rejoicing in the victory of your mercy through the infinite merits of your holy wounds, because you are more powerful than all the forces of hell. We trust completely in your promise of the gospel. Behold, I come to make all things new. Praise be to you, Jesus, truly present in the Blessed Sacrament. Lamb of God, King of Kings, our Savior, Light of the World, by the light of your Eucharistic love, expel all darkness from our minds and hearts so that we can clearly see the height and depth of your personal love for us. With this light, Jesus, our faith increases. Perfect our hope so that we never give in to any form of sadness or discouragement. Give us wisdom to see everything from God's point of view, so that we can walk in the light of truth and virtue, living according to the will of the Father. May the heart of Jesus in the Blessed Sacrament always be praised, always adored and loved with grateful love in all the tabernacles of the world until the end of time. Amen.

Heavenly Father, we come before you today with a heart full and overflowing with gratitude. Thank you, Lord, for the magnificent world you have created. We thank you, Jesus, that we are not alone. You are here always in all the tabernacles of the earth, and because we always find in you comfort in our afflictions, healing in our sicknesses, and strength in our weaknesses. Thank you for your precious body and blood that saves us and gives us eternal life. Thank you for your merciful love that forgives us all. All praise to you, Lord Jesus, in the Blessed Sacrament. We thank you for the immensity of heaven that reflects your greatness and for each new day you give us. We praise and bless you for the delicate petals and vibrant colors of the flowers. Lord, we are fascinated by the starry nights you have created, the moon and the sun that illuminates the darkness and reminds us of your infinite reach. Most of all, we thank you for the people we love, for the families who take care of us, and the friends who walk by our side. Thank you for the joy of your love. May we never be blind to the beauty that surrounds us, but may we always walk in spirit of praise and thanksgiving for your wonderful works. We thank you that you cleanse our sins, which are very heavy burdens on our hearts. All praise to you, Lord, in the Blessed Sacrament. Thank you, Lord, for all the blessings you pour out in your tabernacle and in the church. Thank you for the strength of your Blessed Sacraments. All praise to you, Jesus, in the Blessed Sacrament. The ends of the earth marvel at your wonders. The whole earth, from sunrise to sunset, filled with your joy. Give thanks to the Lord. Open the doors of holiness to us. We will enter and give thanks. This is the door of the Lord through which the righteous may enter. We will thank you that you have responded to our call and that you have saved us. The stone which the builders discarded, it has become the cornerstone. This is the work of the Lord. Lord, what a wonder for our eyes to behold. This very day was made by you, the Lord. We rejoice and rejoice. We offer our heartfelt thanks to you, Lord, in the Blessed Sacrament of the altar. O Lord, grant us your salvation. May you be forever blessed and praised. The Lord God is indeed our light. We give thanks to you, Lord, because you are good, because your mercy is eternal and your love lasts forever. Glory be to the Father, and to the Son, and to the Holy Spirit, as it was in the beginning, is now, and will be forever. Amen. My Jesus, I love you with all my heart. I feel sorry to have offended your infinite goodness so many times. I promise with your grace not to offend you again in the future. I give you all my will, my affections, my desires, and everything I possess. From now on, dispose of me and everything I have as you please. All I ask and desire is your holy love, the final perseverance, and the perfect fulfillment of your will. I entrust to you the souls in purgatory, but especially to those who had the greatest devotion to the Blessed Sacrament and the Blessed Virgin Mary. Sacred Heart of Jesus, in you we place our trust and offer this prayer of reparation as a tribute of love to the Immaculate Heart of the Blessed Virgin Mary. She who is the vessel of purity and holiness, she who is a model of all virtue. Her virginal womb was the first living sanctuary, the first walking tabernacle. Your mother will beautify our hearts. She will show roses of exquisite perfumes and fragrances within us. Through her hands, we unite our sacrifices and love. We want to give you back all the lack of love that you have received from your creatures.
We want to console your heart and unite ourselves to the mysteries of your sacred passion. We also want to make reparation for the wounds of your divine heart, outraged and profaned in the Holy Host for all the offenses he receives from many souls. Jesus, when on the eve of your passion, you were praying in the garden, the vision of all the sins of the world and the ingratitude of men who turned away from you tortured your heart. So great were your sufferings that they made you sweat blood. You're trashed by so many spears of heartbreak and ingratitude from your creatures. You are scourged and crucified again. The sins of men have brought you to extreme agony. Behold now, Jesus, we come to you and abide with you. We will accompany you in your agony, and we will tell you about our love. Grant us the grace to be able to be with you and to keep us persevering in prayer. Jesus, our Savior, we remember when you took your apostles to the Garden of Olives in the middle of the night so that they could be in prayer with you, and from whose heart sprang the complaint foretold in the book of Psalms. I looked for someone to grieve me, and there was none. And someone to comfort me, and I did not find him. Grant that we may do this through a more sincere love for you, greater generosity in your service, and greater faithfulness toward others in the fulfillment of your great commandment. The commandment of love God with all our heart, with all our mind, with all our soul, and with all our strength, and the commandment to love our neighbor as you love him. Heavenly Father, we offer you the sadness and loneliness of the heart of Jesus, so that you may deign to be the companion and support of those who face the passage of time to eternity. Sacred Heart, we offer you our vigils of reparation to attract your mercy to the whole world. We want to be the balm of peace that heals your wounds and heals the wounds of your most holy body. We offer you our sacrifices of love and the most difficult moments of our lives in reparation for our sins and those of the whole world. My Lord, our God, our Savior, we come before you, longing to repair our relationship with you. May our souls be like the blessed oil that heals your sacred wounds, and like refreshing water to quench your burning thirst for souls. Your thirst to be loved and adored by all men in the blessed sacrament of the altar. We long to atone for the insults of sinners inflicted on you all over the world and at every moment, day and night. O Father, we offer you all the acts of worship done by the souls who love you. Above all, we offer you your divine Son, immolated on the altar in every corner of the world. O Father, infinitely good and compassionate, accept his most pure blood in atonement for all the outrages and sacrileges committed by humanity. Erase their sins and have mercy on them. O Eternal Father, accept the precious blood that Jesus Christ shed in his passion. By his wounds, by his head crowned with thorns, by his heart, by all his divine merits, forgive souls and save them. O precious blood of our Redeemer, we adore you with great respect and with great love, and we want to repair the outrages that you receive from souls. O most holy God, in whose presence we are not worthy to stand, forgive all sins committed by thoughts and desires. Receive in expiation for these sins the thorn-crowned head of your beloved Son. Accept the blood that flows so copiously from his wounds. Purify minds that are tainted. Illuminate the darkness of their understanding, and that his blood be their strength, their light, and their life.
Lord, by the inexhaustible mercy of your heart and by the desire to forgive repentant sinners, we ask that sinners and the insensitive be converted by the fire of love of the Immaculate Heart of Mary, and that we will not forget that if we want to seek happiness in you, we will find it. That if we would seek riches, you are the infinite wealth, and if we seek peace, only in you we will find it. Eternal Father, for the passion of your Son, for what he suffered, for those immense pains, we unite to that cross. O Heavenly Father, look at the wounds of your Son and deign to receive them so that the souls may open themselves to the touches of grace. May his blood soften the sin-hardened hearts and move them to do penance. May the weight of the cross on the shoulders of your divine Son move souls to unload the weight of their crimes on the tribunal of penance. And that the nails that pierced his sacred hands and feet grant us the grace to fear him and to love him. We ask you, Eternal Father, for all these souls. Through the passion of your Son, we offer you all our sorrows. We also offer you, O Heavenly Father, this crown of thorns of your beloved Son. For these sorrows, I pray to you for priests, that their vocation may be greater, that they may be pure, that they may be good children of God, worthy to consecrate the holy mysteries of the Holy Mass. I also offer you what your Son suffered nailed to the cross, his burning thirst and all the other torments of his agony for sinners, so that they may repent of their sins, and so that for that perseverance with which your Son prayed to you for the very ones who were crucifying him, and with that humility he asked you, forgive them because they do not know what they are doing. I beg you to grant to all souls that they have a great love for their neighbor and that they be faithful to your Son. Yes, my God, I beg you because Jesus asked me to. Amen. O Jesus, now I wish to pray the Lord's Prayer 7 times in unity with the love with which you sanctified this prayer in your heart. Take it from my lips into your divine heart. Improve and complete it so much that it brings as much honor and joy to the Trinity as you granted it on earth with this prayer. May these pour upon your humanity in glorification to your painful wounds and the precious blood that you spilled from them. Our Father, who art in heaven, hallowed be thy name. Thy kingdom come, thy will be done, on earth as it is in heaven. Give us this day our daily bread, and forgive us our trespasses, as we forgive those who trespass against us. And lead us not into temptation, but deliver us from evil. Amen. Hail Mary, full of grace, the Lord is with thee. Blessed art thou among women, and blessed is the fruit of thy womb, Jesus. Holy Mary, Mother of God, pray for us sinners, now and at the hour of our death. Amen. Eternal Father, through Mary's unblemished hands and the divine heart of Jesus, we offer you the first wounds, the first pains, and the first bloodshed as atonement for my and all of humanity's sins of youth, as protection against the first mortal sin, especially among my relatives. Amen. Our Father, who art in heaven, hallowed be thy name. Thy kingdom come, thy will be done on earth as it is in heaven.
Give us this day our daily bread, and forgive us our trespasses, as we forgive those who trespass against us. And lead us not into temptation, but deliver us from evil. Amen. Hail Mary, full of grace, the Lord is with thee. Blessed art thou among women, and blessed is the fruit of thy womb, Jesus. Holy Mary, Mother of God, pray for us sinners, now and at the hour of our death. Amen. Eternal Father, through Mary's unblemished hands and the divine heart of Jesus, we offer you the terrifying suffering of Jesus' heart on the Mount of Olives and every drop of his bloody sweat as atonement for my and all of humanity's sins of the heart, as protection against such sins, and for the spreading of divine and brotherly love. Amen. Our Father, who art in heaven, hallowed be thy name. Thy kingdom come, thy will be done, on earth as it is in heaven. Give us this day our daily bread, and forgive us our trespasses, as we forgive those who trespass against us. And lead us not into temptation, but deliver us from evil. Amen. Hail Mary, full of grace, the Lord is with thee. Blessed art thou among women, and blessed is the fruit of thy womb, Jesus. Holy Mary, Mother of God, pray for us sinners, now and at the hour of our death. Amen. Eternal Father, through Mary's unblemished hands and the divine heart of Jesus, we offer you the many thousands of wounds, the gruesome pains, and the precious blood of the flogging as atonement for my and all of humanity's sins of the flesh, as protection against such sins and the preservation of innocence, especially among my relatives. Amen. Our Father, who art in heaven, hallowed be thy name. Thy kingdom come, thy will be done, on earth as it is in heaven. Give us this day our daily bread, and forgive us our trespasses, as we forgive those who trespass against us. And lead us not into temptation, but deliver us from evil. Amen. Hail Mary, full of grace, the Lord is with thee. Blessed art thou among women, and blessed is the fruit of thy womb, Jesus. Holy Mary, Mother of God, pray for us sinners, now and at the hour of our death. Amen. Eternal Father, through Mary's unblemished hands and the divine heart of Jesus, we offer you the wounds, the pains, and the precious blood of Jesus' holy head, from the crowning with thorns, as atonement for all my and all of humanity's sins of the Spirit, as protection against such sins and the spreading of Christ's kingdom here on earth. Amen. Our Father, who art in heaven, hallowed be thy name. Thy kingdom come, thy will be done, on earth as it is in heaven. Give us this day our daily bread, and forgive us our trespasses, as we forgive those who trespass against us. And lead us not into temptation, but deliver us from evil. Amen. Hail Mary, full of grace, the Lord is with thee. Blessed art thou among women, and blessed is the fruit of thy womb, Jesus. Holy Mary, Mother of God, pray for us sinners, now and at the hour of our death. Amen. Eternal Father, through Mary's unblemished hands and the divine heart of Jesus, we offer you the sufferings on the way of the cross, especially his holy wound on his shoulder and its precious blood, as atonement for my and all of humanity's rebellion against the cross, every grumbling against your holy arrangements, and all other sins and true love of the cross. Amen. Our Father, who art in heaven, hallowed be thy name. Thy kingdom come, thy will be done, on earth as it is in heaven. Give us this day our daily bread, and forgive us our trespasses, as we forgive those who trespass against us. And lead us not into temptation, but deliver us from evil. Amen. Hail Mary, full of grace, the Lord is with thee. Blessed art thou among women, and blessed is the fruit of thy womb, Jesus. Holy Mary, Mother of God, pray for us sinners, now and at the hour of our death. Amen.
Eternal Father, through Mary's unblemished hands and the divine heart of Jesus, we offer you your Son on the cross, his nailing and raising, his wounds on the hands and feet, and the three streams of his precious blood that poured forth from these for us. His extremes, tortures of the body.

body and soul, his precious death and its non-bleeding renewal in all holy masses on earth as atonement for all wounds against vows and regulations within the orders, as reparation for my and all of the world's sins, for the sick and the dying, for all holy priests and laymen, for the Holy Father's intentions toward the restoration of Christian families, for the strengthening of faith, for our country and unity among all nations in Christ and his church, as well as for the diaspora. Amen. Our Father, who art in heaven, hallowed be thy name. Thy kingdom come, thy will be done on earth as it is in heaven. Give us this day our daily bread, and forgive us our trespasses, as we forgive those who trespass against us. And lead us not into temptation, but deliver us from evil. Amen. Hail Mary, full of grace, the Lord is with thee. Blessed art thou among women, and blessed is the fruit of thy womb, Jesus. Holy Mary, Mother of God, pray for us sinners, now and at the hour of our death. Amen. Eternal Father, accept as worthy for the needs of the Holy Church and as atonement for the sins of all mankind, the precious blood and water which poured forth from the wound of Jesus' divine heart. Be merciful and gracious toward us. Blood of Christ, the last precious content of his holy heart, wash me of all my and others' guilt of sin. Water from the side of Christ, wash me clean of all punishments for sin and extinguish the flames of purgatory for me and for all the poor souls. Amen. Jesus, we give you our hearts, molded according to your will. You are the way, the truth, and the life.

0: As we pray together today, we pray for the intentions dear to the hearts of all our Maria Vision viewers, and especially those who have called into our prayer line. We are praying for John in Pennsylvania for protection against evil spirits. We are praying for Daniel for healing from the flu. We are praying for Stephanie in Texas, for herself and her family. We pray for Carlos in Texas and his health. We pray for Shirley in Kentucky, for Kathleen's brother who had a stroke. We are praying alongside Candace in Michigan for her surgery, for her family and her friends. We pray with Angelita for Fermin, Emilio, Jose, Manuel, and Mariano. We pray with John for spiritual protection and emotional support. Our prayers are with Mina for spiritual protection and for her son, Clayton. We are praying with Maria Eliza for Liam Conejo. We are praying with Marco for Edward Michael's successful recovery, for Michael's procedure. We're praying alongside Cynthia for healing in Texas. We are praying for Maria for her intentions and healing. We pray alongside Nancy in Florida for healing back, for her back and knees, for healing for her brother. Our prayers are with John in Pennsylvania for praying against evil spirits. We pray with Patrick in New York for his parents who have passed away. We are praying for a viewer in Texas. We are praying for Rosario Gonzalez, who was admitted to the hospital, and for her recovery. We pray alongside Jerry in Michigan for health and for blind dog and world peace. Our prayers are with Maria for Christine and Michael coming back to the faith, for health and vision. We pray in unison with Patrick in Florida for troubles in his life and for things to be better. We're praying with John in Pennsylvania for protection from evil spirits. We are also praying for Melanie in New York and for healing for Claudia. And we are praying for Elaine in New York for her daughter, Julia, who was in the hospital. For these intentions and all of those of our viewers, we pray to the Lord. Lord, hear our prayer. Jesus, you are the good shepherd who leads us to your Eucharistic heart. Here you refresh our souls to continue the race with life-giving waters of encouragement and grace. When I can't go any further, I get discouraged and disappointed. Here you renew me with a transfusion of love that allows me to continue and not give up, placing my trust in your Sacred Heart, all the past that is left behind. Both the good and the bad we give to you. Sacred Heart of Jesus, we trust in you completely. Here, you consume everything in your Eucharistic love, repairing what is broken, restoring what is lost, healing what is wounded, correcting what is wrong, transforming all evil into good. In your redeeming grace, hold me and never let go of me, so that all my attention may be on the final goal, calling me to life on high. In you, Christ Jesus, you are my gift. My God, I believe, I adore, I hope, and I love you. I ask your forgiveness for those who do not believe, do not adore, do not hope, and do not love you. O most holy Trinity, Father, Son, and Holy Spirit, I adore you profoundly. I offer you the most precious body, blood, soul, and divinity of Jesus Christ, present in all the tabernacles of the world, in reparation for the outrages, sacrileges, and indifferences by which he is offended, by the infinite merits of the Sacred Heart of Jesus and the Immaculate Heart of Mary, we beg the conversion of poor sinners. In the name of the Father, and of the Son, and of the Holy Spirit, amen.
1: Mary, Mother of the Eucharistic Lord, pray for me and obtain for me a greater love for Jesus.

Unite ourselves with the Immaculate Heart of Mary, all the angels and saints in heaven, the souls in purgatory, and all the just on earth, joined with the holy sacrifice celebrated in all masses across the earth. We offer our prayers, our tears, joys, and our sufferings to Jesus for the conversion of sinners and the salvation of the dying. O Lord, how truly great you are. My soul calls out to adore you. All glory, all praise to you, Father, and the Son, and to the Holy Spirit, as it is, was in the beginning, is now, and will be forever. Amen. Alleluia. Almighty and eternal God, we kneel, we prostrate our very selves before your altar. Our deepest desire is purely to adore your living and present Son in the most blessed sacrament. Through the endless merits of the Sacred Heart of Jesus, may souls find salvation and reparation for their sins by the Church and the Pope, all the clergy, and all the apostles of prayer. O King of Kings, King of the highest lineage that has ever been, made small and has remained in the host. Jesus, we believe that you are truly present in this sacrament of love. With infinite love, you love us. Here you receive us with open arms and fill us with peace, interceding for us to the Father to obtain all that truly makes us happy and holy. We have come to worship you in spirit and truth. Here you are yourself, and we know that your heart burns for each one of us and that you long to be loved by each of us in return. You come with infinite love and humility in the Sacred Host, so that we may not be afraid to draw near you. We ask that through the Immaculate Heart of Mary, we learn to love you with perfect love, so that we can forgive others as you forgive. We bless you, Lord, for the gift of yourself in the Holy Eucharist. We adore you as the treasure of our hearts. We praise you for your infinite mercy. We want to console you for those who do not love you and to ask you with trust that you will open the gates of your love upon the whole world, that all may be one in your divine will, in your love, and in your heart. Our Lord and our God, you are the living water that renews, loves, rejoices, and flows from your heart in the Eucharist for all those who come to you. We praise you and we bless you. All glory be to you, Jesus, for this sacrament of unity that brings us today to you in a lasting friendship, in a divine intimacy, will you prove without a doubt that God is love. Give me, Jesus, that perfect love that casts out everything fair and that our souls may find the rest living in your tenderness. Free our minds from all anxiety and discomfort so that with the confidence of a child, we can surrender to you along with our freedom and understanding through the Immaculate Heart of Mary. Eucharistic Heart of Jesus, burning with love for us, inflame our hearts with love for you until with you we have one will, so that we can love the things that you love and do what you would do, because you have said, everyone who does the will of my Father is my brother, my sister, and my mother. Center our lives in the depth of your love, Jesus, so that we may be free from the seductions of the flesh and of the passing things of this world. May we find our joy in your friendship, our treasure in your love, our riches in your merits,
our weakness in your grace, our happiness in union with you, and peace in the Father's will. All praise to you, Jesus, for your power and love in the Blessed Sacrament. Here you constantly intercede for the salvation of all. Here you continue to atone for every sin committed, offering the merits of Calvary to make amends for every wrong. Here you call us to join you in prayer so that we can hear you, receive many blessings, and comfort you. In you, with you, and through you, we pray with trust for the conversion of the whole world without having any merit of our own, but trusting in yours. We offer to the Heavenly Father the infinite merits of your Sacred Heart, together with the merits of the Immaculate Heart of Mary for the salvation of souls. Free all people, Jesus, from the bondage of sin and division. For each soul is so precious to you. Bring us home rejoicing in the victory of your mercy. Through the infinite merits of your holy wounds, because you are more powerful than all the forces of hell. We trust completely in your promise of the gospel. Behold, I come to make all things new.

Praise be to you, Jesus, truly present in the Blessed Sacrament. Lamb of God, King of Kings, our Savior, Light of the World, by the light of your Eucharistic love, expel all darkness from our minds and hearts so that we can clearly see the height and depth of your personal love for us. With this light, Jesus, our faith increases. Perfect our hope so that we never give in to any form of sadness or discouragement. Give us wisdom to see everything from God's point of view, so that we can walk in the light of truth and virtue, living according to the will of the Father. May the heart of Jesus in the Blessed Sacrament always be praised, always adored and loved with grateful love in all the tabernacles of the world until the end of time. Amen.

Heavenly Father, we come before you today with a heart full and overflowing with gratitude. Thank you, Lord, for the magnificent world you have created. Thank you, Jesus, that we are not alone. You are here always, in all the tabernacles of the earth, and because we always find in you the comfort in our afflictions, healing in our sicknesses, and strength in our weaknesses. Thank you for your precious body and blood that saves us and gives us eternal life.

thank you for your merciful love that forgives us all. All praise to you, Lord Jesus, in the Blessed Sacrament. We thank you for the immensity of heaven that reflects your greatness and for each new day you give us. Praise and bless you for the delicate petals and vibrant colors of the flowers. Lord, we are fascinated by the starry nights you have created, the moon and the sun that illuminate the darkness and remind us of your infinite reach. Most of all, we thank you for the people we love, for the families who take care of us, and the friends who walk by our side. Thank you for the joy of your love. May we never be blind to the beauty that surrounds us, but may we always walk in spirit of praise and thanksgiving for your wonderful works. Thank you that you cleanse our sins, which are very heavy burdens on our hearts. All praise to you, Lord, in the Blessed Sacrament. Thank you, Lord, for all the blessings you pour out in your tabernacle and in the church. Thank you for the strength of your blessed sacraments. All praise to you, Jesus, in the Blessed Sacrament. The ends of the earth marvel at your wonders. The whole earth, from sunrise to sunset, filled with your joy. Give thanks to the Lord. Open the doors of holiness to us. We will enter and give thanks. This is the door of the Lord, through which the righteous may enter. We will thank you that you have responded to our call and that you have saved us. The stone which the builders discarded, it has become the cornerstone. This is the work of the Lord. Lord, what a wonder for our eyes to behold. This very day was made by you, the Lord. We rejoice and rejoice. We offer our heartfelt thanks to you, Lord, in the Blessed Sacrament of the altar. O Lord, grant us your salvation. May you be forever blessed and praised. The Lord God is indeed our light. We give thanks to you, Lord, because you are good, because your mercy is eternal and your love lasts forever. Glory be to the Father, and to the Son, and to the Holy Spirit, as it was in the beginning, is now, and will be forever. Amen.

preparation to the Blessed Sacrament. My Jesus, I love you with all my heart. I feel sorry to have offended your infinite goodness so many times. I promise with your grace not to offend you again in the future. I give you all my will, my affections, my desires, and everything I possess. From now on, dispose of me and everything I have as you please. All I ask and desire is your holy love, the final perseverance, and the perfect fulfillment of your will. I entrust you the souls in purgatory, but especially to those who had the greatest devotion to the Blessed Sacrament and to the Blessed Virgin Mary. Sacred Heart of Jesus, in you we place our trust and offer this prayer of reparation as a tribute of love to the Immaculate Heart of the Blessed Virgin Mary. She who is the vessel of purity and holiness, she who is the model of all virtue. Her virginal womb was the first living sanctuary, the first walking tabernacle. Your mother will beautify

our hearts. She will show roses of exquisite perfumes and fragrances within us. Through her hands, we unite our sacrifices and love. We want to give you back all the lack of love that you have received from your creatures. We want to console your heart and unite ourselves to the mysteries of your sacred passion. We also want to make reparation for the wounds of your divine heart, outraged and profaned in the Holy Host, for all the offenses he receives from many souls. Jesus, when on the eve of your passion, you were praying in the garden, the vision of all the sins of the world and the ingratitude of men who turned away from you tortured your heart. So great were your sufferings that they made you sweat blood. You're trashed by so many spears of heartbreak and ingratitude from your creatures. You were scourged and crucified again. The sins of men have brought you to extreme agony. Behold, now, Jesus, we come to you and abide with you. We will accompany you in your agony, and we will tell you about our love. Grant us the grace to be able to be with you and to keep us persevering in prayer. Jesus, our Savior, we remember when you took your apostles to the Garden of Olives in the middle of the night so that they could be in prayer with you, and from whose heart sprang the complaint foretold in the book of Psalms. I look for someone to grieve me, and there was none, and someone to comfort me, and I did not find him. Grant that we may do this through a more sincere love for you, greater generosity in your service, and greater faithfulness towards others in the fulfillment of your great commandment, commandment of love God with all our heart, with all our mind, with all our soul, and with all our strength, and the commandment to love our neighbor as you love him. Heavenly Father, we offer you the sadness and loneliness of the heart of Jesus, so that you may deign and be the companion and support of those who face the passage of time in eternity. Sacred Heart, we offer you our vigils of reparation to attract your mercy to the whole world. We want to be the balm of peace that heals your wounds and heals the wounds of your most holy body. We offer you our sacrifices of love in the most difficult moments of our lives in reparation for our sins and those of the whole world. My Lord, our God, our Savior, we come before you longing to repair our relationship with you. May our souls be like the blessed oil that heals your sacred wounds and like refreshing water to quench your burning thirst for souls, your thirst to be loved and adored by all men in the blessed sacrament of the altar. We long to atone for the insults of sinners inflicted on you all over the world, and at every moment, day and night. O Father, we offer you all the acts of worship done by the souls who love you. Above all, we offer you your divine Son, immolated on the altar in every corner of the world. O Father, infinitely good and compassionate, accept his most pure blood in atonement for all the outrages and sacrileges committed by humanity. Erase their sins and have mercy on them. O eternal Father, accept the precious blood that Jesus shed in his passion. By his wounds,
by his head crowned with thorns, by his heart, by all his divine merits. Forgive souls and save them. O precious blood of our Redeemer, we adore you with grace.

of your beloved son. Accept the blood that flows so copiously from his wounds. Purify minds that are tainted. Illuminate the darkness of their understanding, and that his blood be their strength, their light, and their life. Lord, by the inexhaustible mercy of your heart and by the desire to forgive repentant sinners, we ask that sinners and the insensitive be converted by the fire of love of the Immaculate Heart of Mary, and that we will not forget that if we want to seek happiness in you, we will find it, that if we would seek riches, you are the infinite wealth, and if we seek peace, only in you we will find it. Eternal Father, for the passion of your Son, for what he suffered, for those immense pains, we unite to that cross. O Heavenly Father, look at the wounds of your Son and deign to receive them so that souls may open themselves to the touches of grace. May his blood soften the sin-hardened hearts and move them to do penance. May the weight of the cross on the shoulders of your divine Son move souls to unload the weight of their crimes on the tribunal of penance, and that the nails that pierced his sacred hands and feet grant us the grace to fear him and to love him. We ask you, Eternal Father, for all these souls. Through the passion of your Son, we offer you all our sorrows. We also offer you, O Heavenly Father, this crown of thorns of your beloved Son. For these sorrows, I pray to you for priests, that their vocation may be greater, that they may be pure, that they may be good children of God, worthy to consecrate the holy mysteries of the Holy Mass. I also offer you what your Son suffered nailed to the cross, his burning thirst, and all the other torments of his agony for sinners, so that they may repent of their sins, and so that for that perseverance with which your Son prayed to you for the very ones who were crucifying him, and with that humility he asked you, forgive them because they do not know what they are doing. I beg you to grant to all souls that they have a great love for their neighbor and that they be faithful to your Son. Yes, my God, I beg you because Jesus asks me to. O Jesus, now I wish to pray the Lord's Prayer 7 times in unity with the love with which you sanctified this prayer in your heart. Take it from my lips into your divine heart. Improve and complete it so much that it brings as much honor and joy to the Trinity as you granted it on earth with this prayer. May these pour upon your humanity in glorification to your painful wounds and the precious blood that you spilled for them.

first prayer, the circumcision. Our Father, who art in heaven, hallowed be thy name. Thy kingdom come, thy will be done on earth as it is in heaven. Give us this day our daily bread, and forgive us our trespasses as we forgive those who trespass against us. And lead us not into temptation, but deliver us from evil. Amen. Hail Mary, full of grace, the Lord is with thee. Blessed art thou among women, and blessed is the fruit of thy womb, Jesus. Holy Mary, Mother of God, pray for us sinners, now and at the hour of our death. Amen. Eternal Father,

Mary's unblemished hands and the divine heart of Jesus, we offer you the first wounds, the first pains, and the first bloodshed as atonement for my and all of humanity's sins of youth, as protection against the first mortal sin, especially among my relatives. Amen. Second prayer, the suffering on the Mount of Olives. Our Father, who art in heaven, hallowed be thy name. Thy kingdom come, thy will be done on earth as it is in heaven. Give us this day our daily bread, and forgive us our trespasses as we forgive those who trespass against us. And lead us not into temptation, but deliver us from evil. Amen. Hail Mary, full of grace, the Lord is with thee. Blessed art thou among women, and blessed is the fruit of thy womb, Jesus. Holy Mary, Mother of God, pray for us sinners, now and at the hour of our death. Eternal Father, through Mary's unblemished hands and the divine heart of Jesus, we offer you the terrifying suffering of Jesus' heart on the Mount of Olives and every drop of his bloody sweat as atonement for my and all of humanity's sins of the heart, as protection against such sins and for the spreading of divine and brotherly love. Amen. Third prayer, the flogging. Our Father, who art in heaven, hallowed be thy name. Thy kingdom come, thy will be done on earth as it is in heaven. Give us this day our daily bread, and forgive us our trespasses as we forgive those who trespass against us. And lead us not into temptation, but deliver us from evil. Amen. Hail Mary, full of grace, the Lord is with thee. Blessed art thou among women, and blessed is the fruit of thy womb, Jesus. Holy Mary, Mother of God, pray for us sinners, now and at the hour of our death. Amen. Eternal Father, through Mary's unblemished hands and the divine heart of Jesus, we offer you the many thousands of wounds, the gruesome pains, and the precious blood of the flogging as atonement for my and all of humanity's sins of the flesh, as protection against such sins and the preservation of innocence, especially among my relatives. Amen. The fourth prayer is the crowning of thorns. Our Father, who art in heaven, hallowed be thy name. Thy kingdom come, thy will be done on earth as it is in heaven. Give us this day our daily bread, and forgive us our trespasses as we forgive those who trespass against us. And lead us not into temptation, but deliver us from evil. Amen. Hail Mary, full of grace, the Lord is with thee. Blessed art thou among women, and blessed is the fruit of thy womb, Jesus. Holy Mary, Mother of God, pray for us sinners, now and at the hour of our death. Amen. The fourth prayer is the crowning of thorns. Our Father, who art in heaven, hallowed be thy name. Thy kingdom come, thy will be done on earth as it is in heaven. Give us this day our daily bread, and forgive us our trespasses as we forgive those who trespass against us. And lead us not into temptation, but deliver us from evil. Amen. Hail Mary, full of grace, the Lord is with thee. Blessed art thou among women, and blessed is the fruit of thy womb, Jesus. Holy Mary, Mother of God, pray for us sinners, now and at the hour of our death. Amen. Eternal Father, through Mary's unblemished hands and the divine heart of Jesus, we offer you the womb.

wounds, the pains, and the precious blood of Jesus' holy head from the crowning with thorns as atonement for my and all of humanity's sins of the Spirit, as protection against such sins, and the spreading of Christ's kingdom here on earth. Amen. The fifth prayer, the carrying of the cross. Our Father, who art in heaven, hallowed be thy name. Thy kingdom come, thy will be done on earth as it is in heaven. Give us this day our daily bread, and forgive us our trespasses as we forgive those who trespass against us. And lead us not into temptation, but deliver us from evil. Amen. Hail Mary, full of grace, the Lord is with thee. Blessed art thou among women, and blessed is the fruit of thy womb, Jesus. Holy Mary, Mother of God, pray for us sinners, now and at the hour of our death. Amen. Eternal Father, through Mary's unblemished hands and the divine heart of Jesus, we offer you the sufferings on the way of the cross, especially his holy wound on his shoulder and its precious blood as atonement for my and all of humanity's rebellion against the cross. Every grumbling against your holy arrangements and all other sins and true love of the cross. Amen. The sixth prayer, the crucifixion. Our Father, who art in heaven, hallowed be thy name. Thy kingdom come, thy will be done on earth as it is in heaven. Give us this day our daily bread, and forgive us our trespasses, as we forgive those who trespass against us. And lead us not into temptation, but deliver us from evil. Amen. Hail Mary, full of grace, the Lord is with thee. Blessed art thou among women, and blessed is the fruit of thy womb, Jesus. Holy Mary, Mother of God, pray for us sinners, now and at the hour of our death. Amen. Eternal Father, through Mary's unblemished hands and the divine heart of Jesus, we offer you your Son on the cross, his nailing and raising, his wounds on the hands and feet, and the three streams of his precious blood that poured forth from these for us. His extreme tortures of the body and soul, his precious death and its non-bleeding renewal in all holy masses on earth as atonement for all wounds against the vows and regulations within the orders, as reparation for my and all of the world's sins, for the sick and the dying, for all holy priests and laymen, for the Holy Father's intentions toward the restoration of Christian families, for the strengthening of faith, for our country and unity among all nations in Christ and his church, as well as for the diaspora. Amen. The seventh prayer, the piercing of Jesus' side. Our Father, who art in heaven, hallowed be thy name. Thy kingdom come, thy will be done on earth as it is in heaven. Give us this day our daily bread, and forgive us our trespasses, as we forgive those who trespass against us. And lead us not into temptation, but deliver us from evil. Amen. Hail Mary, full of grace, the Lord is with thee. Blessed art thou among women, and blessed is the fruit of thy womb, Jesus. Holy Mary, Mother of God, pray for us sinners, now and at the hour of our death. Amen. Eternal Father,
accept as worthy

needs of the Holy Church and as atonement for the sins of all mankind, the precious blood and water which poured forth from the wound of Jesus' divine heart. Be merciful and gracious towards us. Blood of Christ, the last precious content of his holy heart, wash me of all my and others' guilt of sin. Water from the side of Christ, wash me clean of all punishments for sin and extinguish the flames of purgatory for me and for all the poor souls. Amen. Jesus, we give you our hearts, molded according to your will. You are the way, the truth, and the life.

0: Our final prayer. Jesus, you are the good shepherd who leads us to your Eucharistic heart. Here you refresh our souls to continue the race with life-giving waters of encouragement and grace. When I can't go any further, I get discouraged and disappointed. Here you renew me with the transfusion of love that allows me to continue and not give up. Placing my trust in your Sacred Heart, all the past that is left behind. Both the good and the bad, we give to you. Sacred Heart of Jesus, we trust in you completely. Here you consume everything in your Eucharistic love, repairing what is broken, restoring what is lost, healing what is wounded, correcting what is wrong, transforming all evil into good. In your redeeming grace, hold me and never let go of me, so that all my attention may be on the final goal, calling me to life on high in you, Jesus Christ. You are my gift. My God, I believe, I adore, I hope, and I love you. I ask your forgiveness for those who do not believe, do not adore, do not hope, and do not love you. O most holy Trinity, Father, Son, and Holy Spirit, I adore you profoundly. I offer you the most precious body, blood, soul, and divinity of Jesus Christ. Present in all the tabernacles of the world, in reparation for the outrages, sacrileges, and indifferences by which he is offended. By the infinite merits of the Sacred Heart of Jesus and the Immaculate Heart of Mary, we beg the conversion of poor sinners. Amen. In the name of the Father, and of the Son, and of the Holy Spirit. Amen.
1: We offer to the Heavenly Father the infinite merits of your Sacred Heart, together with the merits of the Immaculate Heart of Mary, for the salvation of souls. Free all people, Jesus, from the bondage of sin and division, for each soul is so precious to you. 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Through the infinite merits of your holy wounds, because you are more powerful than all the forces of hell, we trust completely in your promise of the gospel. Behold, I come to make all things new.

Lamb of God, King of Kings, our Savior, Light of the World. By the light of your Eucharistic love, expel all darkness from our minds and hearts so that we can clearly see the height and depth of your personal love for us. With this light, Jesus, our faith increases. Perfect our hope so that we never give in to any form of sadness or discouragement. Give us wisdom to see everything from God's point of view so that we can walk in the light of truth and virtue, living according to the will of the Father. May the heart of Jesus in the Blessed Sacrament always be praised, always adored and loved with grateful love in all the tabernacles of the world until the end of time. Amen.

Thank you, Lord, for the magnificent world you have created. We thank you, Jesus, that we are not alone. You are always here in all the tabernacles of the earth. And because we always find in you comfort in our afflictions, healing in our sickness, and strength in our weaknesses. Thank you for your precious body and blood that saves us and gives us eternal life. Thank you for your merciful love that forgives us all. All praise to you, Lord Jesus, in the Blessed Sacrament. We thank you for the immensity of heaven that reflects your greatness and for each new day you give us. We praise and bless you for the delicate petals and vibrant colors of the flowers. Lord, we are fascinated by the starry nights you have created, the moon and the sun that illuminates the darkness and reminds us of your infinite reach. Most of all, we thank you for the people we love, for the families who take care of us, and the friends who walk by our side. Thank you for the joy of your love. May we never be blind to the beauty that surrounds us, but may we always walk in spirit of praise and thanksgiving for your wonderful works. We thank you that you cleanse our sins, which are very heavy burdens on our hearts. All praise to you, Lord, in the Blessed Sacrament. Thank you, Lord, for all the blessings you pour out in your tabernacle and in the church. Thank you for the strength of the Blessed Sacrament. All praise to you, Jesus, in the Blessed Sacrament. The ends of the earth marvel at your wonders. The whole earth, from sunrise to sunset, filled with your joy. Give thanks to the Lord. Open the doors of holiness to us. We will enter and give thanks. This is the door of the Lord, through which the righteous may enter. We will thank you that you have responded to our call and that you have saved us. The stone which the builders discarded, it has become the cornerstone. This is the work of the Lord. Lord, what a wonder for our eyes to behold. This very day was made by you, the Lord. We rejoice and rejoice. We offer our heartfelt thanks to you, Lord, in the Blessed Sacrament of the altar. O Lord, grant us your salvation. May you be forever blessed and praised. The Lord God is indeed our light. We give thanks to you, Lord, because you are good, because your mercy is eternal and your love lasts forever. Glory be to the Father, and to the Son, and to the Holy Spirit, as it was in the beginning, is now, and will be forever. Amen.

My Jesus, I love you with all of my heart. I feel sorry to have offended your infinite goodness so many times. I promise, with your grace, not to offend you again in the future. I give you all my will, my affections, my desires, and everything I possess. From now on, dispose of me and everything I have as you please. All I ask and desire is your holy love, the final perseverance, and the perfect fulfillment of your will. I entrust to you the souls in purgatory, but especially to those who had the greatest devotion to the Blessed Sacrament and to the Blessed Virgin Mary. Sacred Heart of Jesus,

In you we place our trust and offer this prayer of reparation as a tribute of love to the Immaculate Heart of the Blessed Virgin Mary. She who is the vessel of purity and holiness, she who is a model of all virtue. Her virginal womb was the first living sanctuary, the first walking tabernacle. Your mother will beautify our hearts. She will show roses of exquisite perfumes and fragrances within us. And through her hands, we unite our sacrifices and love. We want to give you back all the lack of love that you have received from your creatures. We want to console your heart and unite ourselves to the mysteries of your sacred passion. We also want to make reparation for the wounds of your divine heart, outraged and profaned in the Holy Host, for all the offenses he receives from many souls. Jesus, when on the eve of your passion you were praying in the garden, the vision of all the sins of the world and the ingratitude of men who turned away from you tortured your heart. So great were your sufferings that they made you sweat blood. You're trashed by so many spears of heartbreak and ingratitude from your creatures. You are scourged and crucified again. The sins of men have brought you to extreme agony. Behold now, Jesus, we come to you and abide with you. We will accompany you in your agony, and we will tell you about our love. Grant us the grace to be able to be with you and to keep us persevering in prayer. Jesus, our Savior, we remember when you took your apostles to the Garden of Olives in the middle of the night so that they could be in the prayer with you and from whose heart sprang the complaint foretold in the Book of Psalms. I looked for someone to grieve me, and there was none, and someone to comfort me, and I did not find him. Grant that we may do this through a more sincere love for you, greater generosity in your service, and greater faithfulness toward others in the fulfillment of your great commandment, the commandment to love God with all our heart, with all our mind, with all our soul, and with all our strength, and the commandment to love our neighbor as you love him. Heavenly Father, we offer you the sadness and loneliness of the heart of Jesus, so that you may deign and be the companion and support of those who face the passage of time to eternity. Sacred Heart, we offer you our vigils of reparation to attract your mercy to the whole world. We want to be the balm of peace that heals your wounds and heals the wounds of your most holy body. We offer you our sacrifices of love and the most difficult moments of our lives and reparation for our sins and those of the whole world. My Lord, our God, our Savior, we come before you longing to repair our relationship with you. May our souls be like the blessed oil that heals your sacred wounds and like refreshing water to quench your burning thirst for souls. Your thirst to be loved and adored by all men in the blessed sacrament of the altar. We long to atone for the insults of sinners inflicted on you all over the world and at every moment of the day and night. O Father, we offer you all the acts of worship done by the souls who love you. Above all, we offer you your divine Son, immolated on the altar and every corner of the world. O Father, infinitely good and compassionate, accept his most pure blood in atonement for all the outrages and sacrileges committed by humanity. Erase their sins and have mercy on them. O eternal Father,
Accept the precious blood that Jesus Christ shed in his passion. By his wounds, by his head crowned with thorns, by his heart, by all his divine merits, forgive souls and save them. O precious blood of our Redeemer, we adore you with great respect and with great love, and we want to repair the outrages that you receive from souls. O most holy God, in whose presence we are not worthy to stand, forgive all sins committed by thoughts and desires. Receive in expiation for these sins the thorn-crowned head of your beloved Son. Accept the blood that flows so copiously from his wounds. Purify minds that are tainted. Illuminate the darkness of their understanding, and that his blood be their strength, their light, and their life. Lord, by the inexhaustible mercy of your heart, and by the desire to forgive repentant sinners, we ask that sinners and the insensitive be converted by the fire of thy love and the love of the Immaculate Heart of Mary, and that we will not forget that if we want to seek happiness in you, we will find it. That if we would seek riches, you are the infinite wealth. And if we seek peace, only in you will we find it. Eternal Father, for the passion of your Son, for what he suffered, for those immense pains, we unite to that cross. O Heavenly Father, look at the wounds of your Son and deign to receive them so that souls may open themselves to the touches of grace. May his blood soften the sin-hardened hearts and move them to do penance. May the weight of the cross on the shoulders of your divine Son move souls to unload the weight of their crimes on the tribunal of penance, and that the nails that pierced his sacred hands and feet grant us the grace to fear him and to love him. We ask you, Eternal Father, for all of these souls. Through the passion of your Son, we offer you all our sorrows. We also offer you, O Heavenly Father, this crown of thorns of your beloved Son. For these sorrows, I pray to you for priests, that their vocation may be greater, that they may be pure, that they may be good children of God, worthy to consecrate the holy mysteries of the Holy Mass. I also offer you what your Son suffered nailed to the cross. His burning thirst and all the other torments of his agony for sinners, so that they may repent of their sins, and that for the preservation with which your Son prayed to you, ye for the very ones who were crucifying him. And with that humility, he asked you, Father, forgive them, because they do not know what they are doing. I beg you to grant all souls that they have a great love for their neighbor, and that they be faithful to your Son. Yes, my God, I beg you because Jesus asks me to. Amen.

We now offer up intentions for this holy hour. We pray for Carlos for healing of nose, mouth, throat, and mental health. We pray for Doris for the healing of her heart and that she may be able to sleep better. We pray for Cecilia, for her son who needs financial help. We pray for Edward, for his children, and for financial aid. We pray for Teresa, for finding a husband, for her mental health, for her son, and for her niece who is in prison. We pray for Jerry, for their health, for their blind dog, and for world peace. We pray for John, for his protection from evil spirits. We pray for Patrick, for troubles in his life, and that things may turn out better. We pray with AJ for those who are struggling with their faith. Maria asks us to pray for Christine and Michael that they will come back to the faith and for her health and vision. We pray for Elaine and for her daughter Julia, who is in the hospital. Melanie requests prayers for healing for Claudia. We pray for Rosario, who was admitted to the hospital, and for her quick recovery. Patrick requests prayers for both of his parents who have passed away. Maria requests prayers for herself and her children and for the healing of George's pancreas. Renee requests prayers for Alan's healing from cellulitis and for help with apartment struggles. Diane requests healing of her face. Esperanza requests prayers for healing from illness. Nancy is requesting prayers for her healing from back and knee pain and for healing for her brother. Mariah requests prayers for healing. Cynthia requests prayers to heal from a cold. Mateo asks for Edward Michael's successful recovery and for Michael's procedure. Maria requests prayers for Liam. Mina requests prayers for spiritual protection for her son, Clayton. Daniel requests prayers for healing from the flu. Candace requests prayers for her surgery to go well and for her family and her friends. Shirley asks us to pray for Kathleen's brother who had a stroke. Carlos requests prayers for his health, and Stephanie requests prayers for herself and her family.

O Jesus, now I wish to pray the Lord's Prayer 7 times in unity with the love with which you sanctified this prayer in your heart. Take it from my lips into your divine heart. Improve and complete it so much that it brings as much honor and joy to the Trinity as you granted it on earth with this prayer. May these pour upon your humanity in glorification to your painful wounds and the precious blood that you spilled for them. The first prayer is the circumcision. Our Father, who art in heaven, hallowed be thy name. Thy kingdom come, thy will be done on earth as it is in heaven. Give us this day our daily bread, and forgive us our trespasses, as we forgive those who trespass against us. And lead us not into temptation, but deliver us from evil. Amen. Hail Mary, full of grace, the Lord is with thee. Blessed art thou amongst women, and blessed is the fruit of thy womb, Jesus. Holy Mary, Mother of God, pray for us sinners, now and at the hour of our death. Amen. Eternal Father, through Mary's unblemished hands and the divine heart of Jesus, we offer you the first wounds, the first pains, and the first bloodshed as atonement for my and all of humanity's sins of the youth, as protection against the first mortal sin, especially among my relatives. The second prayer is the suffering on the Mount of Olives. Our Father, who art in heaven, hallowed be thy name. Thy kingdom come, thy will be done, on earth as it is in heaven. Give us this day our daily bread, and forgive us our trespasses, as we forgive those who trespass against us. And lead us not into temptation, but deliver us from evil. Amen. Hail Mary, full of grace, the Lord is with thee. Blessed art thou amongst women, and blessed is the fruit of thy womb, Jesus. Holy Mary, Mother of God, pray for us sinners, now and at the hour of our death. Amen. Eternal Father, through Mary's unblemished hands and the divine heart of Jesus, we offer you the terrifying suffering of Jesus' heart on the Mount of Olives and every drop of his bloody sweat as atonement for my and all of humanity's sins of the heart, as protection against such sins, and for the spreading of divine and brotherly love. Amen. The third prayer is the flogging. Our Father, who art in heaven, hallowed be thy name. Thy kingdom come, thy will be done, on earth as it is in heaven. Give us this day our daily bread, and forgive us our trespasses, as we forgive those who trespass against us. And lead us not into temptation, but deliver us from evil. Amen. Hail Mary, full of grace, the Lord is with thee. Blessed art thou amongst women, and blessed is the fruit of thy womb, Jesus. Holy Mary, Mother of God, pray for us sinners, now and at the hour of our death. Amen. Eternal Father, through Mary's unblemished hands and the divine heart of Jesus, we offer you the many thousands of wounds, the gruesome pains, and the precious blood of the flogging as atonement for my and all of humanity's sins of the flesh, as protection against such sins and the preservation of innocence, especially among my relatives. The fourth prayer is the crowning of thorns. Our Father, who art in heaven, hallowed be thy name. Thy kingdom come, thy will be done, on earth as it is in heaven. Give us this day our daily bread, and forgive us our trespasses, as we forgive those who trespass against us. And lead us not into temptation, but deliver us from evil. Amen. Hail Mary, full of grace, the Lord is with thee. Blessed art thou amongst women, and blessed is the fruit of thy womb, Jesus. Holy Mary, Mother of God, pray for us sinners, now and at the hour of our death. Amen. Eternal Father, through Mary's unblemished hands and the divine heart of Jesus, we offer you the wounds, the pains, and the precious blood of Jesus' holy heart from the crowning of thorns as atonement for me and all of my sins against the Spirit, as protection against such sins and the spreading of Christ's kingdom here on earth.
fifth prayer is the carrying of the cross. Our Father who art in heaven, hallowed be thy name. Thy kingdom come, thy will be done on earth as it is in heaven. Give us this day our daily bread, and forgive us our trespasses, as we forgive those who trespass against us. And lead us not into temptation, but deliver us from evil. Amen. Hail Mary, full of grace, the Lord is with thee. Blessed art thou amongst women, and blessed is the fruit of thy womb, Jesus. Holy Mary, Mother of God, pray for us sinners, now and at the hour of our death. Amen. Eternal Father, through Mary's unblemished hands and the divine heart of Jesus, we offer you the sufferings on the way of the cross, especially his holy wound on his shoulders and his precious blood as atonement for me and all of humanity's rebellion against the cross, every grumbling against your holy arrangements, and all other sins in true love of the cross. The sixth prayer is the crucifixion. Our Father who art in heaven, hallowed be thy name. Thy kingdom come, thy will be done, on earth as it is in heaven. Give us this day our daily bread, and forgive us our trespasses, as we forgive those who trespass against us. And lead us not into temptation, but deliver us from evil. Amen. Hail Mary, full of grace, the Lord is with thee. Blessed art thou amongst women, and blessed is the fruit of thy womb, Jesus. Holy Mary, Mother of God, pray for us sinners, now and at the hour of our death. Amen. Eternal Father, through Mary's unblemished hands and the divine heart of Jesus, we offer you your Son on the cross, his nailing and raising, his wounds on the hands and feet, and the three streams of his precious blood that poured forth from these for us, his extreme tortures of the body and soul, his precious death and its non-bleeding renewal, and all holy masses on earth as atonement for all wounds against vows and regulations within the orders, as reparation for my and all of the world's sins, for the sick and the dying, for all holy priests and laymen, for the Holy Father's intentions towards the restoration of Christian families, for the strengthening of faith, for our country and unity among all nations in Christ and his church, as well as for the diaspora. The seventh prayer, the piercing of Jesus' side. Our Father, who art in heaven, hallowed be thy name. Thy kingdom come, thy will be done on earth as it is in heaven. Give us this day our daily bread, and forgive us our trespasses, as we forgive those who trespass against us. And lead us not into temptation, but deliver us from evil. Amen. Hail Mary, full of grace, the Lord is with thee. Blessed art thou amongst women, and blessed is the fruit of thy womb, Jesus. Holy Mary, Mother of God, pray for us sinners, now and at the hour of our death. Amen. Eternal Father, accept as worthy for the needs of the Holy Church and as atonement for the sins of all mankind, the precious blood and water which poured forth from the wound of Jesus' divine heart. Be merciful and gracious towards us. Blood of Christ, the last precious content of his holy heart, wash me of all my and others' guilt of sin. Water from the side of Christ, wash me clean of all punishments for sin, and extinguish the flame of purgatory for me and for all of the poor souls. Amen. Jesus, we give you our hearts, molded according to your will. You are the way, the truth, and the life. O sacrament most holy, O sacrament divine, all praise and all thanksgiving be every moment thine. Jesus, you are the good shepherd who leads us to your Eucharistic heart. Here you refresh our souls to continue the race with life-giving waters of encouragement and grace. When I can't go any further, I get discouraged and disappointed. Here, you renew me with a transfusion of love that allows me to continue and not give up, placing my trust in your Sacred Heart. All the past is left behind.
Both the good and the bad we give to you. Sacred Heart of Jesus, we trust in you completely. Here you consume everything in your Eucharistic love, repairing what is broken, restoring what is lost, healing what is wounded, correcting what is wrong, transforming all evil into good. In your redeeming grace, hold me and never let go of me, so that all my attention may be on

And the final goal, calling me to life on high in you, Christ Jesus, you are my gift. My God, I believe, I adore, I hope, and I love you. I beg pardon for those who do not believe, do not adore, do not hope, and do not love you. O most holy Trinity, Father, Son, and Holy Spirit, I adore you profoundly. I offer you the most precious body, blood, soul, and divinity of Jesus Christ, present in all the tabernacles of the world, in reparation for the outrages, sacrileges, and indifferences by which he is offended. By the infinite merits of the Sacred Heart of Jesus and the Immaculate Heart of Mary, we beg of thee the conversion of poor sinners.

Father, and of His Son, and of the Holy Spirit. Amen. We unite ourselves to the Immaculate Heart of Mary, all the angels and saints in heaven, and the souls in purgatory, and all the just on earth, joined with the holy sacrifice celebrated in all masses across the earth. We offer our prayers, our tears, joys, our sufferings to Jesus for the conversion of sinners and the salvation of the dying. O Lord, how truly great you are! My soul calls out to adore you. All glory, all praise to you, Father, and the Son, and the Holy Spirit, as it was in the beginning, is now, and will be forever. Amen. Alleluia. Almighty and eternal God, we kneel, we prostrate our very selves before your holy altar. Our deepest desire is purity to adore. You are living and present, Son, in the most blessed sacrament. Through the endless merits of the Sacred Heart of Jesus, may all souls find salvation and reparation.

Vision for their sins by the Church and the Pope, all the clergy and all the apostles of prayer. O King of kings, King of the highest lineage that has ever been, made small and has remained in the host. Jesus, we believe that you're truly present in the sacrament of love. With infinite love, you love us. Here you receive us with open arms and fill us with peace, interceding for us to the Father to obtain all that truly makes us happy and holy. We come to worship you in spirit and truth. Here you are yourself, and we know that your heart burns for each one of us and that you long to be loved by each one of us in return. You come with infinite love and humility in the sacred host, so that we may not be afraid to draw near you. We ask that through the Immaculate Heart of Mary, we learn to love you with perfect love, so that we can forgive others as you forgive. We bless you, Lord, for the gift of yourself in the Holy Eucharist. We adore you as the treasure of our hearts. We praise you for your infinite mercy. We want to console you for those who do not love you, and to ask you with trust that you will open the gates of your love upon the whole world, that all may be one in your divine will, in your love, and in your heart. Our Lord and our God, you are the living water that renews, loves, rejoices, and flows from your heart in the Eucharist for all who come to you. We praise you and we bless you. All glory be to you, Jesus, for the sacrament of unity that brings us today to you in a lasting friendship, in a divine intimacy where you prove without doubt that God is love. Give me, Jesus, that perfect love that casts out every fear and that our souls may find rest and living in your tenderness. Free our minds from all anxiety and discomfort, so that with the confidence of a child, we can surrender to you along with our freedom and understanding through the Immaculate Heart of Mary. Eucharistic Heart of Jesus, burning with love for us, inflame our hearts with love for you, until with you we have one will, so that we can love the things that you love and do what you would do. Because you have said, everyone who does the will of my Father is my brother, my sister, and my mother. Center our lives in the depth of your love, Jesus, so that we may be free from the seductions of the flesh and of the passing of this world. We find our joy in your friendship, our treasure in your love, our riches in your merits, our weakness in your grace, our happiness in union with you, and peace in the Father's will. All praise to you, Jesus, for your power and love in the Blessed Sacrament. Here you constantly intercede for the salvation of all. Here you continue to atone for every sin committed, offering the merits of Calvary to make amends for every wrong. Here you call us to join you in prayer so that we can hear you, receive many blessings and comfort you. In you, with you, and through you, we pray with trust for the conversion of the whole world without having any merit of our own, but trusting in yours. We offer to this Heavenly Father the infinite merits of your Sacred Heart, together with the merits of the Immaculate Heart of Mary for the salvation of souls. Free all people, Jesus, from the bondage of sin and division, for each soul is so precious to you. Bring us home rejoicing in the victory of your mercy through the infinite merits of your holy wounds, because you're more powerful than all the forces of hell. We trust completely in your promise of the gospel. Behold, I have come to make all things new. Praise to you, Jesus, truly present in the Blessed Sacrament. Lamb of God, King of kings, our Savior, Light of the world. By the light of your Eucharistic love, expel all darkness from our minds and hearts,
so that we can clearly see the heights and depth of your personal love for us. With this light, Jesus, our faith increases. Perfect our hope, so that we may never give in to any form of sadness or discouragement. Give us wisdom to see everything from God's point of view, so that we can walk in the light of truth and virtue, living according to the will of the Father. May the heart of Jesus in the Blessed Sacrament always be praised, adored, and loved with grateful affection in all the tabernacles of the world, until the end of time. Amen. Heavenly Father, we come before you today with a heart full of overflowing gratitude. We thank you, Lord, for the magnificent world you have created. We thank you, Jesus, that we are not alone. You are here always in all the tabernacles of the earth. And because we find in you comfort in afflictions, hear in our sicknesses and strengthen our weaknesses. Thank you for your precious body and blood that saves us and gives us eternal life. Thank you for your merciful love that forgives us all. All praise to you, Lord Jesus, in the Blessed Sacrament. We thank you for the immensity of heaven that reflects your greatness and for each new day you give us. We praise and bless you for the delicate petals and vibrant colors of the flowers. Lord, we are fascinated by the starry nights you have created, the moon and the sun that illuminate the darkness and remind us of your infinite reach. Most of all, we thank you for the people we love, for the families who take care of us, and the friends who walk by our side. Thank you for the joy of your love. May we never be blind to the beauty that surrounds us, but may we always walk in the spirit of praise and thanksgiving for your wonderful works. We thank you that you cleanse us our sins, which are very heavy burdens on our heart. All praise to you, Lord, in the Blessed Sacrament. Thank you, Lord, for all the blessings you pour out in your tabernacle and in the church. Thank you for the strength of your Blessed Sacraments. All praise to you, Jesus, in the Blessed Sacrament. The ends of the earth marvel at your wonders. The whole earth, from sunrise to sunset, filled with your joy. Give thanks to the Lord. Open the doors of holiness in us. We will enter and give thanks. This is the door of the Lord, through which righteous may enter. We will thank you that you have responded to our call, and that you have saved us. The stone which the builders discarded has become the cornerstone. This is the work of the Lord. Lord, what a wonder for our eyes to behold. This very day was made by you, the Lord. We rejoice and rejoice. We offer our heartfelt thanks to you, Lord, in the Blessed Sacrament of the altar. O Lord, grant us your salvation. May you forever be blessed and praised. The Lord God is indeed our light. We give thanks to you, Lord, because you are good, because your mercy is eternal and your love lasts forever. Glory be to the Father, to the Son, and to the Holy Spirit, as it was in the beginning, is now, and will be forever. Amen. Dear Jesus, we love you with all our hearts. We feel sorry to have offended your infinite goodness so many times. We promise with your grace not to offend you again in the future. We give you all our wills, our affections, our desires, and everything we possess. From now on, dispose of us and everything we have as you please. We ask and desire is your holy love, the final perseverance,
the perfect fulfillment of your will. We entrust to you the souls of purgatory, but especially to those with the greatest devotion to the Blessed Sacrament and to the Blessed Virgin Mary. Sacred Heart of Jesus, in you we place our trust and offer this prayer of reparation as a tribute of love to the Immaculate Heart of the Blessed Virgin Mary. She who is the vessel of purity and holiness, she who is the model of all virtue. Her virginal womb was the first living sanctuary, the first walking tabernacle. Your mother will beautify our hearts. She will so show roses of exquisite perfumes, fragrances within us. Through her hands, we unite our sacrifices and love. We want to give you back all the lack of love that you have received from your creatures. We want to console your heart and unite ourselves to the mysteries of your sacred passion. We also want to make reparation for the wounds of your divine heart, outraged and profaned in the Holy Host, for all the offenses he receives from many souls. Jesus, when on the eve of your passion, you were praying in the garden, the vision of all the sins of the world, the ingratitude of men who turn away from you, this tortured your heart. So great were your sufferings that they made you sweat blood. You were trashed by so many spears of heartbreak and ingratitude from your creatures. You were scourged and crucified again. The sins of men have brought you to extreme agony. Behold now, Jesus, we come to you and abide with you. We will accompany you in your agony, and we will tell you about our love. Grant us the grace to be able to be with you and to keep us persevering in prayer. Jesus, our Savior, we remember when you took your apostles to the Garden of Olives in the middle of the night so that they could be in prayer with you, and from whose heart sprang the complaint foretold in the Book of Psalms. I looked for someone to grieve me, and there was none. Someone to comfort me, and I did not find him. Grant that we may do this through more sincere love for you, greater generosity in your service, and greater faithfulness towards others in the fulfillment of your great commandment, the commandment of love, to love God with all our heart, with all our mind, with all our souls, with all our strength, in the commandment of love, to love our neighbor as you love him. Heavenly Father, we offer you the sadness and loneliness of the heart of Jesus, so that you may reign and be the companion and support of those who face the passage of time to eternity. Sacred Heart, we offer you the vigils of reparation to attract your mercy to the whole world. We want to be the balm of peace that heals your wounds and heals the wounds of your most holy body. We offer you our sacrifices of love in the most difficult moments of our lives in reparation for our sins and those of the whole world. My Lord, our God, our Savior, we come before you, longing to repair our relationship with you. May our souls be like the blessed oil that heals your sacred wound, and like refreshing water to quench your burning thirst for souls. Your thirst to be loved and adored by all men in the blessed sacrament of the altar. We long to atone for the insults of sinners inflicted on you all over the world, and at every moment, day and night. Oh, Father, we offer you all the acts of worship done by the souls who love you. 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Oh, Father, infinite good and compassionate,
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is committed by humanity. Erase their sins and have mercy on them. O eternal Father, accept the precious blood that Jesus Christ shed in his passion. By his wounds, by his head crowned with thorns, by his heart and by all his divine merits, forgive souls and save them. 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O holy God, in whose presence we are not worthy to stand, forgive all sins committed by thoughts and desires. Receive in expiation for his sins the thorn-crowned head of your beloved Son. Accept the blood that flows so copiously from his wounds. Purify minds that are tainted. Illuminate the darkness of their understanding. Let his blood be their strength, their light, and their life. Lord, by the inexhaustible mercy of your heart, by the desire to forgive repentant sinners, we ask that sinners and the insensitive be converted by the fire of love for the Immaculate Heart of Mary, and that we will not forget that if we want to seek happiness in you, we will find it. That if we would seek riches, we are the infinite wealth, and if we seek peace, only in you will we find it. Eternal Father, for the passion of your Son, for what he suffered, for those immense pains, we unite to that cross. O Heavenly Father, look at the wounds of your Son and deign to receive them so that the souls may open themselves to the touches of grace. May his blood soften the sin-hardened hearts and move them to do penance. May the weight of the cross on the shoulders of your divine Son move souls to unload the weight of their crimes on the tribunal of penance, and that the nails that pierce his sacred hands and feet grant us the grace to fear him and to love him. We ask you, Eternal Father, for all the souls. Through the passion of your Son, we offer you all our sorrows. We also offer you, O Heavenly Father, this crown of thorns of your beloved Son. For these sorrows, we pray to you for priests, that their vocations may be greater, that they may be pure, that they may be good children of God, worthy to consecrate the holy mysteries of the Holy Mass. We also offer you what your Son suffered, nailed to the cross, his burning thirst and all other torments of his agony, for sinners so that they may repent of their sins, and so that for the perseverance with which your Son prayed to you for the very ones who were crucifying him, and with that humility he asked you, forgive them because they do not know what they are doing. We beg you to grant to all souls that they have a great love for their neighbor and that they be faithful to your Son. My God, we beg you because Jesus asks us to. Amen. Dear Jesus, dear viewers, today too is the optional memorial of the feast day of Our Lady of Lourdes. We will now pray later on the compassion of the sick, and let me read the excerpt in the Magnificat about Our Lady of Lourdes. On this day in 1858, a beautiful woman first appeared to 14-year-old Bernadette Soubirous, a poor French girl, clothed in a dazzling white dress girded in blue. The woman appeared in a dirty, dank hole, a stone grotto known to the locals as the Pig Shelter. On March 25, she revealed her name. I am the Immaculate Conception. Only 4 years earlier, Pius IX had declared the dogma that Mary had been immaculately conceived in the womb of her mother,
receiving the saving graces of her Son in anticipation of her divine motherhood. Today, the Grotto of Lourdes receives 6 million visitors each year. In the entrance antiphon for today's Mass for Our Lady of Lourdes, Hail, Holy Mother, who gave birth to the King, who rules heaven and earth forever. And this is the collect prayer before Mass. Grant, O merciful God, protection in our weakness, that we who keep the memorial of the Immaculate Mother of God may, with the help of her intercession, rise up from our iniquities through our Lord Jesus Christ, your Son, who lives and reigns with you in the unity of the Holy Spirit, God, forever and ever. Amen. And now, in honor of Our Lady of Lourdes and in remembrance of all the sick in our families, communities, among our friends, we will now pray the Litany of Compassion for the sick. We pray with special love and concern for all those who are ill or infirm, asking the Lord for his consoling grace to strengthen the sick in times of trial. Our response will be, Lord, be close and give your comfort. When pain or distress is overwhelming, we pray, Lord, be close and give your comfort. When the healing process goes slower than hope, Lord, be close to give your comfort. When terrified by treatments or therapy, Lord, be close to give your comfort. When it's hard to let go of long-held plans, Lord, be close to give your comfort. When the feelings of alienation arises, Lord, be close to hear, give your comfort. When worn out and weary, we pray, Lord, be close and give your comfort. When troubled by impatience and negativity, we pray, Lord, be close and give your comfort. When loneliness adds to anxiety, we pray, Lord, be close to hear your comfort. When sickness makes it difficult to communicate, we pray, Lord, be close to give your comfort. When discouragement or despondency sets in, we pray, Lord, be close to give your comfort. When fear makes it impossible to face the future, we pray, Lord, be close and give your comfort. When the ravages of disease attack self-esteem, we pray, Lord, be close and give your comfort. When anger and resentment assail, we pray, Lord, be close and give your comfort. When beset by worry or fretfulness, we pray, Lord, be close and give your comfort. When it is hard to rely on others for care, we pray, Lord, be close to give your comfort. When envy arises towards those who are healthy, we pray, Lord, be close to give your comfort. When pessimism or cynicism holds sway, we pray, Lord, be close to give your comfort. When anguish is intensified by the need for reconciliation, we pray, Lord, be close to give your comfort. When sickness is mistaken for punishment, we pray, Lord, be close to give your comfort. When loved ones are far away, we pray, Lord, be close to give your comfort. When sickness causes financial hardship that leads to worry or despair, we pray, Lord, be close to give your comfort. When afflicted by the feeling that there's nothing to hope for, we pray, Lord, be close to give your comfort. When weakness makes it impossible even to think, we pray, Lord, be close to give your comfort. When friends draw back, fearful of disease,
we pray, Lord, be close to give your comfort. When illness makes those who are suffering moody or irritable, we pray, Lord, be close to give your comfort. When haunted by regret and the shame of past sins, we pray, Lord, be close to give your comfort. When it's difficult to sleep, we pray, Lord, be close to give your comfort. When there's loss of appetite, we pray, Lord, be close to give your comfort. When there's resistance to necessary change, we pray, Lord, be close to give your comfort. When tempted by denial, we pray, Lord, be close to give your comfort. When nobody seems to understand, we pray, Lord, be close to give your comfort. When bound to house and restricted in movement, we pray, Lord, be close to give your comfort. When listlessness and apathy threatens, we pray, Lord, be close to give your comfort. When medication seems to make things worse, we pray, Lord, be close to give your comfort. When all that's needed is a caring touch, we pray, Lord, be close to give your comfort. When it's impossible to maintain familiar routines, we pray, Lord, be close to give your comfort. When it's hard to find the strength to go on, we pray, Lord, be close to give your comfort. When it becomes difficult to pray, we pray, Lord, be close to give your comfort. When suffering of any sort becomes hard to bear, Lord, we pray, Lord, be close to give your comfort. When death draws near, we pray, Lord, be close to give your comfort. Most merciful Father, your beloved Son showed special compassion to lepers, tenderness to those long sick, and healing to the infirm laid before him. We place before you all those who are ill, in need of healing grace. May the love and mercy of the divine physician raise up all who are suffering from sickness and restore them to health and peace. We ask this in the name of Jesus. Amen. Our Lady of Lourdes, pray for us, and especially for the sick in our communities, in our parishes, in our families, and among our friends. We thank you, dear Blessed Mother, Our Lady of Lourdes, for interceding for us. And now to commemorate this memorial, we also pray for your intentions, dear viewers, that you sent to us, especially those who are sick and in need of help. We have a call from Elaine from New York. Dear Jesus, she has prayers for Julia, who is in the hospital. We also pray for everybody in the hospital right now. Dwayne also, whose appendix burst, so he has surgery in the hospital in Naples. All those who are suffering and ill, we pray for their comfort and care. And there's a call from Melanie. Dear Lord, she asks healing for Claudia. And from Rosario in Texas, who was admitted to the hospital, we pray for a quick recovery. And Patricia Smith prays also for parents, both parents who have passed away. So we also pray for those who are dearly departed, dear Jesus. Bless their souls, have mercy on them, especially those who are suffering in purgatory right now. We pray for their purification and quick
ascension into your divine paradise.

And there's a call from John in Pennsylvania who asks for protection from evil spirits. I pray, dear Jesus, for protection for all of us from the evil one. And there's a call from Maria in California. She prays for the healing of Georgia's pancreas. And we pray with her, dear Jesus, especially those with pancreatic cancer and acute pancreatic failures. Bless those, dear Jesus. This is a very serious illness. And we pray for your comfort, resources, and personal and medical help. And there's a call from Renee, dear Jesus, from Buffalo. He asked for prayers for Alan's healing from cellulitis. We pray for all those too with the same disease, dear Jesus. Bless Alan and all those suffering. And there's Diane from Texas. She prays for the healing of her face. Grant all those, Jesus Christ, all these petitions for healing of body, mind, and soul. And also from Esperanza, she prays for healing from her illness. Bless her, dear Lord, and all who are sick. Our Lady of Lourdes, please pray for these intentions. And there's a call from AJ from Delaware. Dear Jesus is struggling with faith. Bless all those who are likewise struggling with faith, especially the lost souls and troubled souls. Bring them the resources, dear Jesus, and the disposition to seek help and for people to come and help them in their faith matters. And there's a call from Patrick. As prayers for the for troubles in his life and that things turn out better. Dear Jesus, bless and guide people, especially like Patrick, who are in confusion, who are in anxiety and fear. Help them deal with it, Lord Jesus, and grant them the blessings and graces they need. And again, a call from John from Pennsylvania for protection also from evil spirits. Dear Jesus, I've been receiving many calls for this, from protection from the evil one. Grant us all protection from sin, anxiety, and fear. And may our guardian angels help us in our battle with the evil one. Now there's a call from Jerry in Michigan for health, for her blind dog, and for world peace. Jesus, she has peace. Pray for peace in the world right now. Grant us all peace in our hearts so we can reflect that in the world. And there's a call from Teresa in Georgia. She asks for prayers for mental health and a niece in prison. Help them all, dear Jesus. And she also would like to find a good husband. Dear Blessed Mother Saint Joseph, please help Teresa find a good spouse. Just like many of the young ones right now, grant them the guidance to choose holy and good spouses for their future, and grant them a wonderful family and children too. And there's a call from Edward. He asks for prayers for his children and also for financial aid. Bless those in want right now, dear Jesus, especially for their finances. And many of them have been laid off from their jobs and are looking for one. Just grant them the guidance and the material help at these difficult times. And also another call from Cecilia in Texas for her son who needs financial help. Dear Jesus, in your mercy, help all those who are jobless and seeking financial material help.
and Angelita from Spain calls for blessings and graces for Fermin. We pray for all those who are praying for their friends and family, dear Jesus, the natural intercessors who love them. Grant them too the graces. And there's a call from Doris of Michigan. She prays for the healing of her heart, that she will be able to sleep better. So we pray for those too, Jesus. We need healings of heart, broken up, anxious, and sad and depressed. Grant them, Jesus, the graces and blessings for healing of the heart. And this is a call from Maria from Texas for Kristen and Michael to come back to the faith. So we pray also for conversion, dear Jesus, of our family and friends. Help them find the true faith in you and come back, dear Jesus. We pray for the lost sheep who were part of your fold and wandered away. Please call them back, Jesus. Come back to the sacraments and the church and the joy of peace in your company. And now we pray an ending for this holy hour. We thank you, Jesus, for this time of reparation, of blessings and petitions. We love you, we praise you, we adore you. Jesus, you're the true shepherd who leads us to your Eucharistic heart. Here you refresh our souls to continue the race with life-giving waters of encouragement and grace. When we can't go on any further, we get discouraged and disappointed. Here you renew us with a transfusion of love that allows us to continue and not give up, placing our trust in your Sacred Heart, all the past that is left behind. Both the good and the bad we give to you, Sacred Heart of Jesus. We trust in you completely. Here you consume everything in your Eucharistic love, repairing what is broken, restoring what is lost, healing what is wounded, correcting what is wrong, transforming all evil into good. In your redeeming grace, hold us and never let go of us, so that all our attention may be on the final goal of calling us to life on high in you, Jesus Christ. You are our gift. My God, we believe, we adore, we hope, and we love you. We ask your forgiveness for those who do not believe, do not adore, do not love, and do not hope in you. O most holy Trinity, Father, Son, and Holy Spirit, we adore you profoundly. We offer you the most precious body, blood, soul, and divinity of Jesus Christ, present in all the tabernacles of the world, in reparation for the outrages, sacrileges, and indifferences by which he is offended. By the infinite merits of the Sacred Heart of Jesus and the Immaculate Heart of Mary, we beg the conversion of poor sinners. Our Lady of Lourdes, pray for us. In the name of the Father, and of the Son, and of the Holy Spirit, amen.

In the name of the Father, and of the Son, and of the Holy Spirit. Amen. We unite ourselves with the Immaculate Heart of Mary, all the angels and saints in heaven, the souls in purgatory, and all the just on earth, joined with the holy sacrifice celebrated in all masses across the earth. We offer our prayers, our tears, joys, and our sufferings to Jesus for the conversion of sinners and the salvation of the dying. O Lord, how truly great you are! My soul calls out to adore you. All glory, all praise to you, Father and Son, and to the Holy Spirit, as it was in the beginning, is now, and will be forever. Amen. Alleluia. Almighty and eternal God, we kneel, we prostrate our very selves before your holy altar. Our deepest desire is purely to adore your living and present Son in the most blessed sacrament. Through the endless merits of the Sacred Heart of Jesus, many souls find salvation and reparation for their sins. For the Church and the Pope, all the clergy, and all the apostles of prayer. O Heavenly King of the highest lineage that has ever been, made small and has remained in the host. Jesus, we believe that you are truly present in this sacrament of love. With infinite love, you love us. Here, you receive us with open arms and fill us with peace, interceding for us to the Father to obtain all that truly makes us happy and holy. We have come to worship you in spirit and truth. Here, you are yourself, and we know that your heart burns for each one of us and that you long to be loved by each of us in return. You come with infinite love and humility in the Sacred Host so that we may not be afraid to draw near you. We ask that through the Immaculate Heart of Mary, we learn to love you with perfect love so that we can forgive others as you forgive. We bless you, Lord, for the gift of yourself in the Holy Eucharist. We adore you as the treasure of our hearts. We praise you for your infinite mercy. We want to console you for those who do not love you and to ask you with trust that you will open the gates of your love upon the whole world, that all may be one in your divine will, in your love, and in your heart. Our Lord and our God, you are the living water that renews, loves, rejoices, and flows from your heart in the Eucharist for all those who come to you. We praise you and we bless you. All glory be to you, Jesus, for this sacrament of unity that brings us today to you in a lasting friendship, in a divine intimacy where you prove without a doubt that God is love. Give me, Jesus, that perfect love that casts out everything, fear, and that our souls may find the rest living in your tenderness. Free our minds from all anxiety and discomfort so that with the confidence of a child, we can surrender to you along with our freedom and understanding through the Immaculate Heart of Mary. Eucharistic Heart of Jesus, burning with love for us, inflame our hearts with love for you until with you we have one will, so that we can love the things that you love and do what you would do, because you have said, "Everyone who does the will of my Father is my brother, my sister, and my mother." Center our lives in the depth of your love, Jesus, so that we may be free from the seduction of the flesh and of the passing things of this world. May we find our joy in your friendship, our treasure in your love, our riches in your merits, our weakness in your grace, our happiness in union with you, and peace in the Father's will. All praise to you, Jesus, for your power and love in the Blessed Sacrament.
Here you constantly intercede for the salvation of all. Here you continue to atone for every sin committed, offering the merits of Calvary to make amends for every wrong. Here you call us to join you in prayer so that we can hear you, receive many blessings, and comfort you. In you, with you, and through you. We pray with trust for the conversion of the whole world without having any merit of our own but trusting in yours. We offer to the Heavenly Father the infinite merits of your Sacred Heart together with the merits of the Immaculate Heart of Mary for the salvation of souls. Free all people, Jesus, from the bondage of sin and division, for each soul is so precious to you. Bring us home rejoicing in the victory of your mercy through the infinite merits of your holy wounds, because you are more powerful than all the forces of hell. We trust completely in your promise of the gospel. Behold, I come to make all things new. Praise be to you, Jesus, truly present in the Blessed Sacrament. Lamb of God, King of Kings, our Savior, Light of the World, by the light of your Eucharistic love, expel all darkness from our minds and hearts so that we can clearly see the height and depth of your personal love for us. With this light, Jesus, our faith increases. Perfect our hope so that we never give in to any form of sadness or discouragement. Give us wisdom to see everything from God's point of view, so that we can walk in the light of truth and virtue, living according to the will of the Father. May the heart of Jesus, in the Blessed Sacrament, always be praised, always adored and loved, with grateful love in all the tabernacles of the world, until the end of time. Amen.

Heavenly Father, we come before you today with a heart full and overflowing with gratitude. Thank you, Lord, for the magnificent world you have created. We thank you, Jesus, that we are not alone. You are here always in all the tabernacles of the earth, and because we always find in you comfort in our afflictions, healing in our sicknesses, and strength in our weaknesses. Thank you for your precious body and blood that saves us and gives us eternal life. Thank you for your merciful love that forgives us all. All praise to you, Lord Jesus, in the Blessed Sacrament. We thank you for the immensity of heaven that reflects your greatness and for each new day you give us. We praise and bless you for the delicate petals and vibrant colors of the flowers. Lord, we are fascinated by the starry nights you have created, the moon and the sun that illuminates the darkness and reminds us of your infinite reach. Most of all, we thank you for the people we love, for the families who take care of us and the friends who walk by our side. Thank you for the joy of your love. May we never be blind to the beauty that surrounds us, but may we always walk in spirit of praise and thanksgiving for your wonderful works. We thank you that you cleanse our sins, which are very heavy burdens on our hearts. All praise to you, Lord, in the

Blessed Sacrament. Thank you, Lord, for all the blessings you pour out in your tabernacle and in the church. Thank you for the strength of your Blessed Sacraments. All praise to you, Jesus.

righteous may enter. We will thank you that you have responded to our call and that you have saved us. The stone which the builders discarded, it has become the cornerstone. This is the work of the Lord. Lord, what a wonder for our eyes to behold. This very day was made by you, the Lord. We rejoice and rejoice. We offer our heartfelt thanks to you, Lord, in the blessed sacrament of the altar. O Lord, grant us your salvation. May you be forever blessed and praised. The Lord God is indeed our light. We give thanks to you, Lord, because you are good, because your mercy is eternal and your love lasts forever. Glory be to the Father, and to the Son, and to the Holy Spirit, as it was in the beginning, is now, and will be forever. Amen. My Jesus, I love you with all my heart. I feel sorry to have offended your infinite goodness so many times. I promise with your grace not to offend you again in the future. I give you all my will, my affections, my desires, and everything I possess. From now on, dispose of me and everything I have as you please. All I ask and desire is your holy love, the final perseverance, and the perfect fulfillment of your will. I entrust to you the souls in purgatory, but especially to those who had the greatest devotion to the Blessed Sacrament and the Blessed Virgin Mary. Sacred Heart of Jesus, in you we place our trust and offer this prayer of reparation as a tribute of love to the Immaculate Heart of the Blessed Virgin Mary. She who is the vessel of purity and holiness, she who is a model of all virtue. Her virginal womb was the first living sanctuary, the first walking tabernacle. Your mother will beautify our hearts. She will show roses of exquisite perfumes and fragrances within us. Through her hands, we unite our sacrifices and love. We want to give you back all the lack of love that you have received from your creatures. We want to console your heart and unite ourselves to the mysteries of your sacred passion. We also want to make reparation for the wounds of your divine heart, outraged and profaned in the Holy Host for all the offenses he receives from many souls. Jesus, when on the eve of your passion, you were praying in the garden, the vision of all the sins of the world and the ingratitude of men who turned away from you tortured your heart. So great were your sufferings that they made you sweat blood. You're trashed by so many spears of heartbreak and ingratitude from your creatures. You are scourged and crucified again. The sins of men have brought you to extreme agony. Behold now, Jesus, we come to you and abide with you. We will accompany you in your agony, and we will tell you about our love. Grant us the grace to be able to be with you and to keep us persevering in prayer. Jesus, our Savior, we remember when you took your apostles to the Garden of Olives in the middle of the night so that they could be in prayer with you, and from whose heart sprang the complaint foretold in the Book of Psalms. I looked for someone to grieve me, and there was none. And someone to comfort me, and I did not find him. Grant that we may do this through a more sincere love for you, greater generosity in your service, and greater faithfulness toward others in the fulfillment of your great commandment. The commandment of love God with all our heart, with all our mind, with all our soul, and with all our strength, and the commandment to love our neighbor as you love him. Heavenly Father, we offer you the sadness and loneliness of the heart of Jesus, so that you may deign to be the companion and support of those who face the passage of time to eternity.
Sacred Heart, we offer you our vigils.

of reparation to attract your mercy to the whole world. We want to be the balm of peace that heals your wounds and heals the wounds of your most holy body. We offer you our sacrifices of love and the most difficult moments of our lives in reparation for our sins and those of the whole world. My Lord, our God, our Savior, we come before you, longing to repair our relationship with you. May our souls be like the blessed oil that heals your sacred wounds, and like refreshing water to quench your burning thirst for souls. Your thirst to be loved and adored by all men in the blessed sacrament of the altar. We long to atone for the insults of sinners inflicted on you all over the world and at every moment, day and night. O Father, we offer you all the acts of worship done by the souls who love you. Above all, we offer you your divine Son, immolated on the altar in every corner of the world. O Father, infinitely good and compassionate, accept his most pure blood in atonement for all the outrages and sacrileges committed by humanity. Erase their sins and have mercy on them. O eternal Father, accept the precious blood that Jesus Christ shed in his passion, by his wounds, by his head crowned with thorns, by his heart, by all his divine merits, forgive souls and save them. O precious blood of our Redeemer, we adore you with great respect and with great love, and we want to repair the outrages that you receive from souls. O most holy God, in whose presence we are not worthy to stand, forgive all sins committed by thoughts and desires. Receive in expiation for these sins the thorn-crowned head of your beloved Son. Accept the blood that flows so copiously from his wounds. Purify minds that are tainted. Illuminate the darkness of their understanding, and that his blood be their strength, their light, and their life. Lord, by the inexhaustible mercy of your heart and by the desire to forgive repentant sinners, we ask that sinners and the insensitive be converted by the fire of love of the Immaculate Heart of Mary, and that we will not forget that if we want to seek happiness in you, we will find it. That if we would seek riches, you are the infinite wealth, and if we seek peace, only in you we will find it. Eternal Father, for the passion of your Son, for what he suffered, for those immense pains, we unite to that cross. O Heavenly Father, look at the wounds of your Son and deign to receive them so that the souls may open themselves to the touches of grace. May his blood soften the sin-hardened hearts and move them to do penance. May the weight of the cross on the shoulders of your divine Son move souls to unload the weight of their crimes on the tribunal of penance. And that the nails that pierced his sacred hands and feet grant us the grace to fear him and to love him. We ask you, eternal Father, for all these souls. Through the passion of your Son, we offer you all our sorrows. We also offer you, O Heavenly Father, this crown of thorns of your beloved Son. For these sorrows, I pray to you for priests, that their vocation may be greater, that they may be pure, that they may be good children of God, worthy to consecrate the holy mysteries of the Holy Mass. I also offer you what your Son suffered nailed to the cross, his burning thirst and all the other torments of his agony for sinners, so that they may repent of their sins, and so that for that perseverance with which your Son prayed to you for the very ones who were crucifying him, and with that humility he asked you, forgive them because they do not know what they are doing.
I beg you to grant to all souls that they have a great love for their neighbor and that they be faithful to your Son. Yes, my God, I beg you because Jesus asked me to. Amen. O Jesus, now I wish to pray the Lord's Prayer 7 times in unity with the love with which you sanctified this prayer in your heart. Take it from my lips into your divine heart. Improve and complete it so much that it brings as much honor and joy to the Trinity as you granted it on earth with this prayer. May these pour upon your humanity in glorification to your painful wounds and the precious blood that you spilled from them. Our Father, who art in heaven, hallowed be thy name. Thy kingdom come, thy will be done, on earth as it is in heaven. Give us this day our daily bread, and forgive us our trespasses, as we forgive those who trespass against us. And lead us not into temptation, but deliver us from evil. Amen. Hail Mary, full of grace, the Lord is with thee. Blessed art thou among women, and blessed is the fruit of thy womb, Jesus. Holy Mary, Mother of God, pray for us sinners, now and at the hour of our death. Amen. Eternal Father, through Mary's unblemished hands and the divine heart of Jesus, we offer you the first wounds, the first pains, and the first bloodshed as atonement for my and all of humanity's sins of youth, as protection against the first mortal sin, especially among my relatives. Amen. Our Father, who art in heaven, hallowed be thy name. Thy kingdom come, thy will be done on earth as it is in heaven. Give us this day our daily bread, and forgive us our trespasses, as we forgive those who trespass against us. And lead us not into temptation, but deliver us from evil. Amen. Hail Mary, full of grace, the Lord is with thee. Blessed art thou among women, and blessed is the fruit of thy womb, Jesus. Holy Mary, Mother of God, pray for us sinners, now and at the hour of our death. Amen. Eternal Father, through Mary's unblemished hands and the divine heart of Jesus, we offer you the terrifying suffering of Jesus' heart on the Mount of Olives and every drop of his bloody sweat as atonement for my and all of humanity's sins of the heart, as protection against such sins and for the spreading of divine and brotherly love. Amen. Our Father, who art in heaven, hallowed be thy name. Thy kingdom come, thy will be done, on earth as it is in heaven. Give us this day our daily bread, and forgive us our trespasses, as we forgive those who trespass against us. And lead us not into temptation, but deliver us from evil. Amen. Hail Mary, full of grace, the Lord is with thee. Blessed art thou among women, and blessed is the fruit of thy womb, Jesus. Holy Mary, Mother of God, pray for us sinners, now and at the hour of our death. Amen. Eternal Father, through Mary's unblemished hands and the divine heart of Jesus, we offer you the many thousands of wounds, the gruesome pains, and the precious blood of the flogging as atonement for my and all of humanity's sins of the flesh, as protection against such sins and the preservation of innocence, especially among my relatives. Amen. Our Father, who art in heaven, hallowed be thy name. Thy kingdom come, thy will be done on earth as it is in heaven. Give us this day our daily bread, and forgive us our trespasses, as we forgive those who trespass against us. And lead us not into temptation, but deliver us from evil. Amen.
Hail Mary, full of grace, the Lord is with thee. Blessed art thou among women, and blessed is the fruit of thy womb, Jesus. Holy Mary, Mother of God, pray for us sinners, now and at the hour of our death. Amen.

Eternal Father, through Mary's unblemished hands and the divine heart of Jesus, we offer you the wounds, the pains, and the precious blood of Jesus' holy head, from the crowning with thorns, as atonement for all my and all of humanity's sins of the Spirit, as protection against such sins and the spreading of Christ's kingdom here on earth. Amen. Our Father, who art in heaven, hallowed be thy name. Thy kingdom come, thy will be done, on earth as it is in heaven. Give us this day our daily bread, and forgive us our trespasses, as we forgive those who trespass against us. And lead us not into temptation, but deliver us from evil. Amen. Hail Mary, full of grace, the Lord is with thee. Blessed art thou among women, and blessed is the fruit of thy womb, Jesus. Holy Mary, Mother of God, pray for us sinners, now and at the hour of our death. Amen. Eternal Father, through Mary's unblemished hands and the divine heart of Jesus, we offer you the sufferings on the way of the cross, especially his holy wound on his shoulder and its precious blood, as atonement for my and all of humanity's rebellion against the cross, every grumbling against your holy arrangements, and all other sins and true love of the cross. Amen. Our Father, who art in heaven, hallowed be thy name. Thy kingdom come, thy will be done, on earth as it is in heaven. Give us this day our daily bread, and forgive us our trespasses, as we forgive those who trespass against us. And lead us not into temptation, but deliver us from evil. Amen. Hail Mary, full of grace, the Lord is with thee. Blessed art thou among women, and blessed is the fruit of thy womb, Jesus. Holy Mary, Mother of God, pray for us sinners, now and at the hour of our death. Amen. Eternal Father, through Mary's unblemished hands and the divine heart of Jesus, we offer you your Son on the cross, his nailing and raising, his wounds on the hands and feet, and the three streams of his precious blood that poured forth from these for us. His extreme tortures of the body and soul, his precious death and its non-bleeding renewal in all holy masses on earth, as atonement for all wounds against vows and regulations within the orders, as reparation for my and all of the world's sins, for the sick and the dying, for all holy priests and laymen, for the Holy Father's intentions toward the restoration of Christian families, for the strengthening of faith, for our country and unity among all nations in Christ and his church, as well as for the diaspora. Amen. Our Father, who art in heaven, hallowed be thy name. Thy kingdom come, thy will be done, on earth as it is in heaven. Give us this day our daily bread, and forgive us our trespasses, as we forgive those who trespass against us. And lead us not into temptation, but deliver us from evil. Amen. Hail Mary, full of grace, the Lord is with thee. Blessed art thou among women, and blessed is the fruit of thy womb, Jesus. Holy Mary, Mother of God, pray for us sinners, now and at the hour of our death. Amen. Eternal Father, accept as worthy for the needs of the Holy Church and as atonement for the sins of all mankind, the precious blood and water which poured forth from the wound of Jesus's divine heart. Be merciful and gracious toward us. Blood of Christ, the last precious content of his holy heart, wash me of all my and others' guilt of sin. Water from the side of Christ, wash me clean of all punishments for sin and extinguish the flames of purgatory for me and for all the poor souls. Amen. Jesus, we give you our hearts, molded according to your will. You are the way, the truth, and the life.

0: Vision viewers, and especially those who have called into our prayer line. We are praying for John in Pennsylvania for protection against evil spirits. We are praying for Daniel for healing from the flu. We are praying for Stephanie in Texas, for herself and her family. We pray for Carlos in Texas and his health. We pray for Shirley in Kentucky, for Kathleen's brother who had a stroke. We are praying alongside Candace in Michigan for her surgery, for her family and her friends. We pray with Angelita for Fermin, Emilio, Jose, Manuel, and Mariano. We pray with John for spiritual protection and emotional support. Our prayers are with Mina for spiritual protection and for her son, Clayton. We are praying with Maria Eliza for Liam Conejo. We are praying with Marco for Edward Michael's successful recovery, for Michael's procedure. We're praying alongside Cynthia for healing in Texas. We are praying for Maria for her intentions and healing. We pray alongside Nancy in Florida for healing back for her back and knees, for healing for her brother. Our prayers are with John in Pennsylvania for praying against evil spirits. We pray with Patrick in New York for his parents who have passed away. We are praying for a viewer in Texas. We are praying for Rosario Gonzalez, who was admitted to the hospital, and for her recovery. We pray alongside Jerry in Michigan for health and for blind dog and world peace. Our prayers are with Maria for Christine and Michael coming back to the faith, for health and vision. We pray in unison with Patrick in Florida for troubles in his life and for things to be better. We're praying with John in Pennsylvania for protection from evil spirits. We are also praying for Melanie in New York and for healing for Claudia. And we are praying for Elaine in New York, for her daughter, Julia, who was in the hospital. For these intentions and all of those of our viewers, we pray to the Lord. Lord, hear our prayer. Jesus, you are the good shepherd who leads us to your Eucharistic heart. Here, you refresh our souls to continue the race with life-giving waters of encouragement and grace. When I can't go any further, I get discouraged and disappointed. Here you renew me with a transfusion of love that allows me to continue and not give up, placing my trust in your Sacred Heart, all the past that is left behind. Both the good and the bad we give to you. Sacred Heart of Jesus, we trust in you completely. Here, you consume everything in your Eucharistic love, repairing what is broken, restoring what is lost, healing what is wounded, correcting what is wrong, transforming all evil into good. In your redeeming grace, hold me and never let go of me, so that all my attention may be on the final goal, calling me to life on high. In you, Christ Jesus, you are my gift. My God, I believe, I adore, I hope, and I love you. I ask your forgiveness for those who do not believe, do not adore, do not hope, and do not love you. O most holy Trinity, Father, Son, and Holy Spirit, I adore you profoundly. I offer you the most precious body, blood, soul, and divinity of Jesus Christ, present in all the tabernacles of the world, in reparation for the outrages, sacrileges, and indifferences by which he is offended. By the infinite merits of the Sacred Heart of Jesus and the Immaculate Heart of Mary, we beg the conversion of poor sinners. In the name of the Father, and of the Son, and of the Holy Spirit, amen.
1: Mary, Mother of the Eucharistic Lord, pray for me and obtain for me a greater love for Jesus. Amen. We unite ourselves with the Immaculate Heart of Mary, all the angels and saints in heaven, the souls in purgatory, and all the just on earth, joined with the holy sacrifice celebrated in all masses across the earth. We offer our prayers, our tears, joys, and our sufferings to Jesus for the conversion of sinners and the salvation of the dying. O Lord, how truly great you are. My soul calls out to adore you. All glory, all praise to you, Father, and the Son, and to the Holy Spirit, as it is, was in the beginning, is now, and will be forever. Amen. Alleluia. Almighty and eternal God, we kneel, we prostrate our very selves before your altar. Our deepest desire is purely to adore your living and present Son in the most blessed sacrament. Through the endless merits of the Sacred Heart of Jesus, may souls find salvation and reparation for their sins by the Church and the Pope, all the clergy, and all the apostles of prayer. O King of Kings, King of the highest lineage that has ever been, made small and has remained in the host. Jesus, we believe that you are truly present in this sacrament of love. With infinite love, you love us. Here you receive us with open arms and fill us with peace, interceding for us to the Father to obtain all that truly makes us happy and holy. We have come to worship you in spirit and truth. Here you are yourself, and we know that your heart burns for each one of us and that you long to be loved by each of us in return. You come with infinite love and humility in the Sacred Host so that we may not be afraid to draw near you. We ask that through the Immaculate Heart of Mary, we learn to love you with perfect love so that we can forgive others as you forgive. We bless you, Lord, for the gift of yourself in the Holy Eucharist. We adore you as the treasure of our hearts. We praise you for your infinite mercy. We want to console you for those who do not love you and to ask you with trust that you will open the gates of your love upon the whole world, that all may be one in your divine will, in your love, and in your heart. Our Lord and our God, you are the living water that renews, loves, rejoices, and flows from your heart in the Eucharist for all those who come to you. We praise you and we bless you. All glory be to you, Jesus, for this sacrament of unity that brings us today to you in a lasting friendship, in a divine intimacy, will you prove without a doubt that God is love. Give me, Jesus, that perfect love that casts out everything fair and that our souls may find the rest living in your tenderness. Free our minds from all anxiety and discomfort so that with the confidence of a child, we can surrender to you along with our freedom and understanding through the Immaculate Heart of Mary. Eucharistic heart of Jesus, burning with love for us, inflame our hearts with love for you until with you we have one will, so that we can love the things that you love and do what you would do, because you have said, everyone who does the will of my Father is my brother, my sister, and my mother. Center our lives in the depth of your love, Jesus, so that we may be free from the seductions of the flesh and of the passing things of this world. May we find our joy in your friendship, our treasure in your love, our riches in your merits, our weakness in your grace, our happiness in union with you, and peace in the Father's will. All praise to you, Jesus, for your power and love in the Blessed Sacrament. Here you constantly intercede for the salvation of all. Here you continue to atone for every sin committed, offering the merits of Calvary to make amends for every wrong. Here you call us to join you in prayer, so that we can hear you, receive many blessings, and comfort you. In you, with you, and through you, we pray with trust for the conversion of the whole world without having any merit of our own, but trusting in yours. We offer to the Heavenly Father the infinite merits of your Sacred Heart, together with the merits of the Immaculate Heart of Mary for the salvation of souls. Free all people, Jesus, from the bondage of sin and division, for each soul is so precious to you. Bring us home rejoicing in the victory of your mercy. Through the infinite merits of your holy wounds, because you are more powerful than all the forces of hell. We trust completely in your promise of the gospel. Behold, I come to make all things new. Praise be to you, Jesus, truly present in the Blessed Sacrament. Lamb of God, King of Kings, our Savior, Light of the World, by the light of your Eucharistic love, expel all darkness from our minds and hearts so that we can clearly see the height and depth of your personal love for us. With this light, Jesus, our faith increases. Perfect our hope so that we never give in to any form of sadness or discouragement. Give us wisdom to see everything from God's point of view, so that we can walk in the light of truth and virtue, living according to the will of the Father. May the heart of Jesus in the Blessed Sacrament always be praised, always adored and loved with grateful love in all the tabernacles of the world until the end of time. Amen.

Heavenly Father, we come before you today with a heart full and overflowing with gratitude. Thank you, Lord, for the magnificent world you have created. Thank you, Jesus, that we are not alone. You are here always, in all the tabernacles of the earth, and because we always find in you the comfort in our afflictions, healing in our sicknesses, and strength in our weaknesses. Thank you for your precious body and blood that saves us and gives us eternal life. Thank you for your merciful love that forgives us all. All praise to you, Lord Jesus, in the Blessed Sacrament. We thank you for the immensity of heaven that reflects your greatness and for each new day you give us. Praise and bless you for the delicate petals and vibrant colors of the flowers. Lord, we are fascinated by the starry nights you have created, the moon and the sun that illuminate the darkness and remind us of your infinite reach. Most of all, we thank you for the people we love, for the families who take care of us, and the friends who walk by our side. Thank you for the joy of your love. May we never be blind to the beauty that surrounds us, but may we always walk in spirit of praise and thanksgiving for your wonderful works. Thank you that you cleanse our sins, which are very heavy burdens on our hearts. All praise to you, Lord, in the Blessed Sacrament. Thank you, Lord, for all the blessings you pour out in your tabernacle and in the church. Thank you for the strength of your blessed sacraments. All praise to you, Jesus, in the Blessed Sacrament. The ends of the earth marvel at your wonders. The whole earth, from sunrise to sunset, filled with your joy. Give thanks to the Lord. Open the doors of holiness to us. We will enter and give thanks. This is the door of the Lord through which the righteous may enter. We will thank you that you have responded to our call and that you have saved us. The stone which the builders discarded, it has become the cornerstone. This is the work of the Lord. Lord, what a wonder for our eyes to behold. This very day was made by you, the Lord. We rejoice and rejoice. We offer our heartfelt thanks to you, Lord, in the Blessed Sacrament of the altar. O Lord, grant us your salvation. May you be forever blessed and praised. The Lord God is indeed our light. We give thanks to you, Lord, because you are good, because your mercy is eternal and your love lasts forever. Glory be to the Father, and to the Son, and to the Holy Spirit, as it was in the beginning, is now, and will be forever. Amen.

Preparation to the Blessed Sacrament. My Jesus, I love you with all my heart. I feel sorry to have offended your infinite goodness so many times. I promise with your grace not to offend you again in the future. I give you all my will, my affections, my desires, and everything I possess. From now on, dispose of me and everything I have as you please. All I ask and desire is your holy love, the final perseverance, and the perfect fulfillment of your will. I entrust you the souls in purgatory, but especially to those who had the greatest devotion to the Blessed Sacrament and to the Blessed Virgin Mary. Sacred Heart of Jesus, in you we place our trust and offer this prayer of reparation as a tribute of love to the Immaculate Heart of the Blessed Virgin Mary. She who is the vessel of purity and holiness. She who is the model of all virtue. Her virginal womb was the first living sanctuary, the first walking tabernacle. Your mother will beautify our hearts. She will show roses of exquisite perfumes and fragrances within us. Through her hands, we unite our sacrifices and love. We want to give you back all the lack of love that you have received from your creatures. We want to console your heart and unite ourselves to the mysteries of your sacred passion. We also want to make reparation for the wounds of your divine heart, outraged and profaned in the Holy Host, for all the offenses he receives from many souls. Jesus, when on the eve of your passion, you were praying in the garden, the vision of all the sins of the world and the ingratitude of men who turned away from you tortured your heart. So great were your sufferings that they made you sweat blood. You're trashed by so many spears of heartbreak and ingratitude from your creatures. You were scourged and crucified again. The sins of men have brought you to extreme agony. Behold now, Jesus, we come to you and abide with you. We will accompany you in your agony, and we will tell you about our love. Grant us the grace to be able to be with you and to keep us persevering in prayer. Jesus, our Savior, we remember when you took your apostles to the Garden of Olives in the middle of the night so that they could be in prayer with you, and from whose heart sprang the complaint foretold in the book of Psalms. I look for someone to grieve me, and there was none, and someone to comfort me, and I did not find him. Grant that we may do this through a more sincere love for you, greater generosity in your service, and greater faithfulness towards others in the fulfillment of your great commandment. Commandment of love God with all our heart, with all our mind, with all our soul, and with all our strength, and the commandment to love our neighbor as you love him. Heavenly Father, we offer you the sadness and loneliness of the heart of Jesus, so that you may deign and be the companion and support of those who face the passage of time in eternity. Sacred Heart, we offer you our vigils of reparation to attract your mercy to the whole world. We want to be the balm of peace that heals your wounds and heals the wounds of your most holy body.
We offer you our sacrifices of love in the most difficult moments of our lives in reparation for our sins and those of the whole world. My Lord, our God, our Savior, we come before you longing to repair our relationship with you. May our souls be like the blessed oil that heals your sacred wounds and like refreshing water to quench your burning thirst for souls, your thirst to be loved and adored by all men in the Blessed Sacrament of the altar. We long to atone for the insults of sinners inflicted on you all over the world and at every moment, day and night. O Father, we offer you all the acts of worship done by the souls who love you. Above all, we offer you your divine Son, immolated on the altar in every corner of the world. O Father, infinitely good and compassionate, accept his most pure blood in atonement for all the outrages and sacrileges committed by humanity. Erase their sins and have mercy on them. O eternal Father, accept precious blood that Jesus shed in his passion. By his wounds, by his head crowned with thorns, by his heart, by all his divine merits, forgive souls and save them. O precious blood of our Redeemer, we adore you with great respect and with great love, and we want to repair the outrages that you receive from souls. O most holy God, in whose presence we are not worthy to stand, forgive all sins committed by thoughts and desires. Receive in expiation for these sins the thorn-crowned head of your beloved Son. Accept the blood that flows so copiously from his wounds. Purify minds that are tainted. Illuminate the darkness of their understanding, and that his blood be their strength, their light, and their life. Lord, by the inexhaustible mercy of your heart and by the desire to forgive repentant sinners, we ask that sinners and the insensitive be converted by the fire of love of the Immaculate Heart of Mary, and that we will not forget that if we want to seek happiness in you, we will find it. That if we would seek riches, you are the infinite wealth. And if we seek peace, only in you we will find it. Eternal Father, for the passion of your Son, for what he suffered, for those immense pains, we unite to that cross. O Heavenly Father, look at the wounds of your Son and deign to receive them so that souls may open themselves to the touches of grace. May his blood soften the sin-hardened hearts and move them to do penance. May the weight of the cross on the shoulders of your divine Son move souls to unload the weight of their crimes on the tribunal of penance. And that the nails that pierced his sacred hands and feet grant us the grace to fear him and to love him.

We ask you, Eternal Father, for all these souls. Through the passion of your Son, we offer you all our sorrows. We also offer you, O Heavenly Father, this crown of thorns of your beloved Son. For these sorrows, I pray to you for priests, that their vocation may be greater, that they may be pure, that they may be good children of God, worthy to consecrate the holy mysteries of the Holy Mass. I also offer you what your Son suffered nailed to the cross, his burning thirst, and all the other torments of his agony for sinners, so that they may repent of their sins, and so that for that perseverance with which your Son prayed to you for the very ones who were crucifying him, and with that humility he asked you, forgive them because they do not know what they are doing. I beg you to grant to all souls that they have a great love for their neighbor and that they be faithful to your Son. Yes, my God, I beg you because Jesus asks me to. O Jesus, now I wish to pray the Lord's Prayer 7 times in unity with the love with which you sanctified this prayer in your heart. Take it from my lips into your divine heart. Improve and complete it so much that it brings as much honor and joy to the Trinity as you granted it on earth with this prayer. May these pour upon your humanity in glorification to your painful wounds and the precious blood that you spilled for them.

The first prayer, the circumcision. Our Father, who art in heaven, hallowed be thy name. Thy kingdom come, thy will be done on earth as it is in heaven. Give us this day our daily bread, and forgive us our trespasses as we forgive those who trespass against us. And lead us not into temptation, but deliver us from evil. Amen. Hail Mary, full of grace, the Lord is with thee. Blessed art thou among women, and blessed is the fruit of thy womb, Jesus. Holy Mary, Mother of God, pray for us sinners, now and at the hour of our death. Amen. Eternal Father, through Mary's unblemished hands and the divine heart of Jesus, we offer you the first wounds, the first pains, and the first bloodshed as atonement for my and all of humanity's sins of youth, as protection against the first mortal sin, especially among my relatives. Amen. Second prayer is the suffering on the Mount of Olives. Our Father, who art in heaven, hallowed be thy name. Thy kingdom come, thy will be done on earth as it is in heaven. Give us this day our daily bread, and forgive us our trespasses as we forgive those who trespass against us. And lead us not into temptation, but deliver us from evil. Amen. Hail Mary, full of grace, the Lord is with thee. Blessed art thou among women, and blessed is the fruit of thy womb, Jesus. Holy Mary, Mother of God, pray for us sinners, now and at the hour of our death. Eternal Father, through Mary's unblemished hands and the divine heart of Jesus, we offer you the terrifying suffering of Jesus' heart on the Mount of Olives and every drop of his bloody sweat as atonement for my and all of humanity's sins of the heart, as protection against such sins and for the spreading of divine and brotherly love. Amen.

Father, who art in heaven, hallowed be thy name. Thy kingdom come, thy will be done, on earth as it is in heaven. Give us this day our daily bread, and forgive us our trespasses, as we forgive those who trespass against us. And lead us not into temptation, but deliver us from evil. Amen. Hail Mary, full of grace, the Lord is with thee. Blessed art thou among women, and blessed is the fruit of thy womb, Jesus. Holy Mary, Mother of God, pray for us sinners, now and at the hour of our death. Amen. Eternal Father, through Mary's unblemished hands and the divine heart of Jesus, we offer you the many thousands of wounds, the gruesome pains, and the precious blood of the flogging as atonement for my and all of humanity's sins of the flesh, as protection against such sins and the preservation of innocence, especially among my relatives. Amen. The fourth prayer is the crowning of thorns. Our Father, who art in heaven, hallowed be thy name. Thy kingdom come, thy will be done on earth as it is in heaven. Give us this day our daily bread, and forgive us our trespasses as we forgive those who trespass against us. And lead us not into temptation, but deliver us from evil. Amen. Hail Mary, full of grace, the Lord is with thee. Blessed art thou among women, and blessed is the fruit of thy womb, Jesus. Holy Mary, Mother of God, pray for us sinners, now and at the hour of our death. Amen. The fourth prayer is the crowning of thorns. Our Father, who art in heaven, hallowed be thy name. Thy kingdom come, thy will be done on earth as it is in heaven. Give us this day our daily bread, and forgive us our trespasses as we forgive those who trespass against us. And lead us not into temptation, but deliver us from evil. Amen. Hail Mary, full of grace, the Lord is with thee. Blessed art thou among women, and blessed is the fruit of thy womb, Jesus. Holy Mary, Mother of God, pray for us sinners, now and at the hour of our death. Amen. Eternal Father, through Mary's unblemished hands and the divine heart of Jesus, we offer you the wounds, the pains, and the precious blood of Jesus' holy head from the crowning with thorns as atonement for my and all of humanity's sins of the Spirit, as protection against such sins and the spreading of Christ's kingdom here on earth. Amen. Fifth prayer, the carrying of the cross. Our Father, who art in heaven, hallowed be thy name. Thy kingdom come, thy will be done on earth as it is in heaven. Give us this day our daily bread, and forgive us our trespasses as we forgive those who trespass against us. And lead us not into temptation, but deliver us from evil. Amen. Hail Mary, full of grace, the Lord is with thee. Blessed art thou among women, and blessed is the fruit of thy womb, Jesus. Holy Mary, Mother of God, pray for us sinners, now and at the hour of our death. Amen. Eternal Father, through Mary's unblemished hands and the divine heart of Jesus, we offer you the sufferings on the way of the cross, especially his holy wound on his shoulder and its precious blood as atonement for my and all of humanity's rebellion against the cross.
every grumbling against your holy arrangements, and all other sins and true love of the cross. Amen. The sixth prayer, the crucifixion.

Mary, full of grace, the Lord is with thee. Blessed art thou among women, and blessed is the fruit of thy womb, Jesus. Holy Mary, Mother of God, pray for us sinners, now and at the hour of our death. Amen. Eternal Father, through Mary's unblemished hands and the divine heart of Jesus, we offer you your Son on the cross. His nailing and raising, his wounds on the hands and feet, and the three streams of his precious blood that poured forth from these for us. His extreme tortures of the body and soul, his precious death and its non-bleeding renewal in all holy masses on earth as atonement for all wounds against the vows and regulations within the orders, as reparation for my and all of the world's sins, for the sick and the dying, for all holy priests and laymen, for the Holy Father's intentions toward the restoration of Christian families, for the strengthening of faith, for our country and unity among all nations in Christ and his church, as well as for the diaspora. Amen. The seventh prayer, the piercing of Jesus' side. Our Father, who art in heaven, hallowed be thy name. Thy kingdom come, thy will be done on earth as it is in heaven. Give us this day our daily bread, and forgive us our trespasses as we forgive those who trespass against us. And lead us not into temptation, but deliver us from evil. Amen. Hail Mary, full of grace, the Lord is with thee. Blessed art thou among women, and blessed is the fruit of thy womb, Jesus. Holy Mary, Mother of God, pray for us sinners, now and at the hour of our death. Amen. Eternal Father, accept as worthy for the needs of the Holy Church and as atonement for the sins of all mankind, the precious blood and water which poured forth from the wound of Jesus' divine heart. Be merciful and gracious towards us. Blood of Christ, the last precious content of his holy heart, wash me of all my and others' guilt of sin. Water from the side of Christ, wash me clean of all punishments for sin, and extinguish the flames of purgatory for me and for all the poor souls. Amen. Jesus, we give you our hearts, molded according to your will. You are the way, the truth, and the life.

final prayer? Jesus, you are the good shepherd who leads us to your Eucharistic heart. Here you refresh our souls to continue the race with life-giving waters of encouragement and grace. When I can't go any further, I get discouraged and disappointed. Here you renew me with the transfusion of love that allows me to continue and not give up. Placing my trust in your Sacred Heart, all the past that is left behind. Both the good and the bad, we give to you. Sacred Heart of Jesus, we trust in you completely. Here you consume everything in your Eucharistic love, repairing what is broken, restoring what is lost.

0: past, healing what is wounded, correcting what is wrong, transforming all evil into good. In your redeeming grace, hold me and never let go of me, so that all my attention may be on the final goal, calling me to life on high in you, Jesus Christ. You are my gift. My God, I believe, I adore, I hope, and I love you. I ask your forgiveness for those who do not believe, do not adore, do not hope, and do not love you. O most holy Trinity, Father, Son, and Holy Spirit, I adore you profoundly. I offer you the most precious body, blood, soul, and divinity of Jesus Christ, present in all the tabernacles of the world, in reparation for the outrages, sacrileges, and indifferences by which he is offended. By the infinite merits of the Sacred Heart of Jesus and the Immaculate Heart of Mary, we beg the conversion of poor sinners. Amen. In the name of the Father, and of the Son, and of the Holy Spirit. Amen.
1: We offer to the Heavenly Father the infinite merits of your Sacred Heart, together with the merits of the Immaculate Heart of Mary, for the salvation of souls. Free all people, Jesus, from the bondage of sin and division, for each soul is so precious to you. Bring us home, rejoicing in the victory of your mercy. Through the infinite merits of your holy wounds, because you are more powerful than all the forces of hell, we trust completely in your promise of the gospel. Behold, I come to make all things new. Praise be to you, Jesus, truly present in the Blessed Sacrament.

Lamb of God, King of Kings, our Savior, Light of the World. By the light of your Eucharistic love, expel all darkness from our minds and hearts so that we can clearly see the height and depth of your personal love for us. With this light, Jesus, our faith increases. Perfect our hope so that we never give in to any form of sadness or discouragement. Give us wisdom to see everything from God's point of view so that we can walk in the light of truth and virtue, living according to the will of the Father. May the heart of Jesus in the Blessed Sacrament always be praised, always adored, and loved with grateful love in all the tabernacles of the world until the end of time. Amen.

Father, we come before you today with a heart full and overflowing with gratitude. Thank you, Lord, for the magnificent world you have created. We thank you, Jesus, that we are not alone. You are always here in all the tabernacles of the earth. And because we always find in you comfort in our afflictions, healing in our sickness, and strength in our weaknesses. Thank you for your precious body and blood that saves us and gives us eternal life. Thank you for your merciful love that forgives us all. All praise to you, Lord Jesus, in the Blessed Sacrament. We thank you for the immensity of heaven that reflects your greatness and for each new day you give us. We praise and bless you for the delicate petals and vibrant colors of the flowers. Lord, we are fascinated by the starry nights you have created, the moon and the sun that illuminates the darkness and reminds us of your infinite reach. Most of all, we thank you for the people we love, for the families who take care of us, and the friends who walk by our side. Thank you for the joy of your love. May we never be blind to the beauty that surrounds us, but may we always walk in spirit of praise and thanksgiving for your wonderful works. We thank you that you cleanse our sins, which are very heavy burdens on our hearts. All praise to you, Lord, in the Blessed Sacrament. Thank you, Lord, for all the blessings you pour out in your tabernacle and in the church. Thank you for the strength of the Blessed Sacrament. All praise to you, Jesus, in the Blessed Sacrament. The ends of the earth marvel at your wonders. The whole earth, from sunrise to sunset, filled with your joy. Give thanks to the Lord. Open the doors of holiness to us. We will enter and

give thanks. This is the door of the Lord, through which the righteous may enter. We will thank you that you have responded to our call and that you have saved us. The stone which the builders discarded, it has become the cornerstone. This is the work of the Lord. Lord, what a wonder for our eyes to behold. This very day was made by you, the Lord. We rejoice and rejoice. We offer our heartfelt thanks to you, Lord, in the blessed sacrament of the altar. O Lord, grant us your salvation. May you be forever blessed and praised. The Lord God is indeed our light. We give thanks to you, Lord, because you are good, because your mercy is eternal and your love lasts forever. Glory be to the Father, and to the Son, and to the Holy Spirit, as it was in the beginning, is now, and will be forever. Amen.

My Jesus, I love you with all of my heart. I feel sorry to have offended your infinite goodness so many times. I promise, with your grace, not to offend you again in the future. I give you all my will, my affections, my desires, and everything I possess. From now on, dispose of me and everything I have as you please. All I ask and desire is your holy love, the final perseverance and the perfect fulfillment of your will. I entrust to you the souls in purgatory, but especially to those who had the greatest devotion to the Blessed Sacrament and to the Blessed Virgin Mary. Sacred Heart of Jesus, in you we place our trust and offer this prayer of reparation as a tribute of love to the Immaculate Heart of the Blessed Virgin Mary. She who is the vessel of purity and holiness, she who is a model of all virtue. Her virginal womb was the first living sanctuary, the first walking tabernacle. Your mother will beautify our hearts. She will show roses of exquisite perfumes and fragrances within us. And through her hands, we unite our sacrifices and love. We want to give you back all the lack of love that you have received from your creatures. We want to console your heart and unite ourselves to the mysteries of your sacred passion. We also want to make reparation for the wounds of your divine heart, outraged and profaned in the Holy Host, for all the offenses he receives from many souls. Jesus, when on the eve of your passion you were praying in the garden, the vision of all the sins of the world and the ingratitude of men who turned away from you tortured your heart. So great were your sufferings that they made you sweat blood. You're trashed by so many spears of heartbreak and ingratitude from your creatures. You are scourged and crucified again. The sins of men have brought you to extreme agony. Behold now, Jesus, we come to you and abide with you. We will accompany you in your agony, and we will tell you about our love. Grant us the grace to be able to be with you and to keep us persevering in prayer. Jesus, our Savior, we remember when you took your apostles to the Garden of Olives in the middle of the night so that they could be in the prayer with you and from whose heart sprang the complaint foretold in the Book of Psalms. I looked for someone to grieve me, and there was none.

and someone to comfort me, and I did not find him. Grant that we may do this through a more sincere love for you, greater generosity in your service, and greater faithfulness toward others in the fulfillment of your great commandment, the commandment to love God with all our heart, with all our mind, with all our soul, and with all our strength, and the commandment to love our neighbor as you love him. Heavenly Father, we offer you the sadness and loneliness of the heart of Jesus, so that you may deign and be the companion and support of those who face the passage of time to eternity. Sacred Heart, we offer you our vigils of reparation to attract your mercy to the whole world. We want to be the balm of peace that heals your wounds and heals the wounds of your most holy body. We offer you our sacrifices of love and the most difficult moments of our lives and reparation for our sins and those of the whole world. My Lord, our God, our Savior, we come before you longing to repair our relationship with you. May our souls be like the blessed oil that heals your sacred wounds, and like refreshing water to quench your burning thirst for souls. Your thirst to be loved and adored by all men in the blessed sacrament of the altar. We long to atone for the insults of sinners inflicted on you all over the world, and at every moment of the day and night. O Father, we offer you all the acts of worship done by the souls who love you. Above all, we offer you your divine Son, immolated on the altar in every corner of the world. O Father, infinitely good and compassionate, accept his most pure blood in atonement for all the outrages and sacrileges committed by humanity. Erase their sins and have mercy on them. O eternal Father, accept the precious blood that Jesus Christ shed in his passion. By his wounds, by his head crowned with thorns, by his heart, by all his divine merits, forgive souls and save them. O precious blood of our Redeemer, we adore you with great respect and with great love, and we want to repair the outrages that you receive from souls. O most holy God, in whose presence we are not worthy to stand, forgive all sins committed by thoughts and desires. Receive in expiation for these sins the thorn-crowned head of your beloved Son. Accept the blood that flows so copiously from his wounds. Purify minds that are tainted. Illuminate the darkness of their understanding, and that his blood be their strength, their light, and their life. Lord, by the inexhaustible mercy of your heart, and by the desire to forgive repentant sinners, we ask that sinners and the insensitive be converted by the fire of thy love and the love of the Immaculate Heart of Mary, and that we will not forget that if we want to seek happiness in you, we will find it. That if we would seek riches, you are the infinite wealth. And if we seek peace, only in you will we find it. Eternal Father, for the passion of your Son, for what he suffered, for those immense pains, we unite to that cross. O Heavenly Father, look at the wounds of your Son and deign to receive them so that souls may open themselves to the touches of grace. May his blood soften the sin-hardened hearts and move them to do penance. May the weight of the cross on the shoulders of your divine Son move souls to unload the weight of their crimes on the tribunal of penance, and that the nails

pierced his sacred hands and feet. Grant us the grace to fear him and to love him. We ask you, eternal Father, for all of these souls. Through the passion of your Son, we offer you all our sorrows. We also offer you, O Heavenly Father, this crown of thorns of your beloved Son. For these sorrows, I pray to you for priests, that their vocation may be greater, that they may be pure, that they may be good children of God, worthy to consecrate the holy mysteries of the Holy Mass. I also offer you what your Son suffered nailed to the cross. His burning thirst and all the other torments of his agony for sinners, so that they may repent of their sins, and that for the preservation with which your Son prayed to you, ye for the very ones who were crucifying him. And with that humility, he asked you, Father, forgive them, because they do not know what they are doing. I beg you to grant all souls that they have a great love for their neighbor, and that they be faithful to your Son. Yes, my God, I beg you, because Jesus asks me to. Amen.

We now offer up intentions for this holy hour. We pray for Carlos, for healing of nose, mouth, throat, and mental health. We pray for Doris, for the healing of her heart, and that she may be able to sleep better. We pray for Cecilia, for her son who needs financial help. We pray for Edward, for his children, and for financial aid. We pray for Teresa, for finding a husband, for her mental health, for her son, and for her niece who is in prison. We pray for Jerry, for their health, for their blind dog, and for world peace. We pray for John, for his protection from evil spirits. We pray for Patrick, for troubles in his life, and that things may turn out better. We pray with AJ for those who are struggling with their faith. Maria asks us to pray for Christine and Michael that they will come back to the faith and for her health and vision. We pray for Elaine and for her daughter Julia, who was in the hospital. Melanie requests prayers for healing for Claudia. We pray for Rosario, who was admitted to the hospital, and for her quick recovery. Patrick requests prayers for both of his parents who have passed away. Maria requests prayers for herself and her children and for the healing of George's pancreas. Renee requests prayers for Alan's healing from cellulitis and for help with apartment struggles. Diane requests healing of her face. Esperanza requests prayers for healing from illness. Nancy is requesting prayers for her healing from back and knee pain and for healing for her brother. Mariah requests prayers for healing. Cynthia requests prayers to heal from a cold. Mateo asks for Edward Michael's successful recovery and for Michael's procedure. Maria requests prayers for Liam. Mina requests prayers for spiritual protection for her son, Clayton. Daniel requests prayers for healing from the flu. Candace requests prayers for her surgery to go well and for her family and her friends. Shirley asks us to pray for Kathleen's brother who had a stroke. Carlos requests prayers for his health, and Stephanie requests prayers for herself and her family.

O Jesus, now I wish to pray the Lord's Prayer 7 times in unity with the love with which you sanctified this prayer in your heart. Take it from my lips into your divine heart. Improve and complete it so much that it brings as much honor and joy to the Trinity as you granted it on earth with this prayer. May these pour upon your humanity in glorification to your painful wounds and the precious blood that you spilled for them. The first prayer is the circumcision. Our Father, who art in heaven, hallowed be thy name. Thy kingdom come, thy will be done on earth as it is in heaven. Give us this day our daily bread, and forgive us our trespasses, as we forgive those who trespass against us. And lead us not into temptation, but deliver us from evil. Amen. Hail Mary, full of grace, the Lord is with thee. Blessed art thou amongst women, and blessed is the fruit of thy womb, Jesus. Holy Mary, Mother of God, pray for us sinners, now and at the hour of our death. Amen. Eternal Father, through Mary's unblemished hands and the divine heart of Jesus, we offer you the first wounds, the first pains, and the first bloodshed as atonement for my and all of humanity's sins of the youth, as protection against the first mortal sin, especially among my relatives. The second prayer is the suffering on the Mount of Olives. Our Father, who art in heaven, hallowed be thy name. Thy kingdom come, thy will be done, on earth as it is in heaven. Give us this day our daily bread, and forgive us our trespasses, as we forgive those who trespass against us. And lead us not into temptation, but deliver us from evil. Amen. Hail Mary, full of grace, the Lord is with thee. Blessed art thou amongst women, and blessed is the fruit of thy womb, Jesus. Holy Mary, Mother of God, pray for us sinners, now and at the hour of our death. Amen. Eternal Father, through Mary's unblemished hands and the divine heart of Jesus, we offer you the terrifying suffering of Jesus' heart on the Mount of Olives and every drop of his bloody sweat as atonement for my and all of humanity's sins of the heart, as protection against such sins, and for the spreading of divine and brotherly love. Amen. The third prayer is the flogging. Our Father, who art in heaven, hallowed be thy name. Thy kingdom come, thy will be done, on earth as it is in heaven. Give us this day our daily bread, and forgive us our trespasses, as we forgive those who trespass against us. And lead us not into temptation, but deliver us from evil. Amen. Hail Mary, full of grace, the Lord is with thee. Blessed art thou amongst women, and blessed is the fruit of thy womb, Jesus. Holy Mary, Mother of God, pray for us sinners, now and at the hour of our death. Amen. Eternal Father, through Mary's unblemished hands and the divine heart of Jesus, we offer you the many thousands of wounds, the gruesome pains, and the precious blood of the flogging as atonement for my and all of humanity's sins of the flesh, as protection against such sins and the preservation of innocence, especially among my relatives. The fourth prayer is a crowning of thorns. Our Father, who art in heaven, hallowed be thy name. Thy kingdom come, thy will be done, on earth as it is in heaven. Give us this day our daily bread, and forgive us our trespasses, as we forgive those who trespass against us. And lead us not into temptation, but deliver us from evil. Amen. Hail Mary, full of grace, the Lord is with thee. Blessed art thou amongst women, and blessed is the fruit of thy womb, Jesus. Holy Mary, Mother of God, pray for us sinners, now and at the hour of our death. Amen. Eternal Father, through Mary's unblemished hands and the divine heart of Jesus, we offer you the wounds, the pains, and the precious blood of Jesus' holy heart from the crowning of thorns as atonement for me and all of my sins against the Spirit, as protection against such sins and the spreading of Christ's kingdom here on earth.
fifth prayer is the carrying of the cross. Our Father who art in heaven, hallowed be thy name. Thy kingdom come, thy will be done on earth as it is in heaven. Give us this day our daily bread, and forgive us our trespasses, as we forgive those who trespass against us. And lead us not into temptation, but deliver us from evil. Amen. Hail Mary, full of grace, the Lord is with thee. Blessed art thou amongst women, and blessed is the fruit of thy womb, Jesus. Holy Mary, Mother of God, pray for us sinners, now and at the hour of our death. Amen. Eternal Father, through Mary's unblemished hands and the divine heart of Jesus, we offer you the sufferings on the way of the cross, especially his holy wound on his shoulders and his precious blood as atonement for me and all of humanity's rebellion against the cross, every grumbling against your holy arrangements, and all other sins and true love of the cross. The sixth prayer is the crucifixion. Our Father who art in heaven, hallowed be thy name. Thy kingdom come, thy will be done, on earth as it is in heaven. Give us this day our daily bread, and forgive us our trespasses, as we forgive those who trespass against us. And lead us not into temptation, but deliver us from evil. Amen. Hail Mary, full of grace, the Lord is with thee. Blessed art thou amongst women, and blessed is the fruit of thy womb, Jesus. Holy Mary, Mother of God, pray for us sinners, now and at the hour of our death. Amen. Eternal Father, through Mary's unblemished hands and the divine heart of Jesus, we offer you your Son on the cross, his nailing and raising, his wounds on the hands and feet, and the three streams of his precious blood that poured forth from these for us. His extreme tortures of the body and soul, his precious death and its non-bleeding renewal, and all holy masses on earth as atonement for all wounds against vows and regulations within the orders, as reparation for my and all of the world's sins, for the sick and the dying, for all holy priests and laymen, for the Holy Father's intentions towards the restoration of Christian families, for the strengthening of faith, for our country and unity among all nations in Christ and his church, as well as for the diaspora. The seventh prayer, the piercing of Jesus' side. Our Father, who art in heaven, hallowed be thy name. Thy kingdom come, thy will be done on earth as it is in heaven. Give us this day our daily bread, and forgive us our trespasses, as we forgive those who trespass against us. And lead us not into temptation, but deliver us from evil. Amen. Hail Mary, full of grace, the Lord is with thee. Blessed art thou amongst women, and blessed is the fruit of thy womb, Jesus. Holy Mary, Mother of God, pray for us sinners, now and at the hour of our death. Amen. Eternal Father, accept as worthy for the needs of the Holy Church and as atonement for the sins of all mankind, the precious blood and water which poured forth from the wound of Jesus' divine heart. Be merciful and gracious towards us. Blood of Christ, the last precious content of his holy heart, wash me of all my and others' guilt of sin. Water from the side of Christ, wash me clean of all punishments for sin, and extinguish the flame of purgatory for me and for all of the poor souls. Amen. Jesus, we give you our hearts, molded according to your will. You are the way, the truth, and the life. O sacrament most holy, O sacrament divine, all praise and all thanksgiving be every moment thine. Jesus, you are the good shepherd who leads us to your Eucharistic heart. Here you refresh our souls to continue the race with life-giving waters of encouragement and grace. When I can't go any further, I get discouraged and disappointed. Here, you renew me with a transfusion of love that allows me to continue and not give up, placing my trust in your sacred heart. All the past is left behind.
Both the good and the bad we give to you. Sacred Heart of Jesus, we trust in you completely. Here you consume everything in your Eucharistic love, repairing what is broken, restoring what is lost, healing what is wounded, correcting what is wrong, transforming all evil into good. In your redeeming grace, hold me and never let go of me, so that all my attention may be on the final goal, calling me to life on high in you, Christ Jesus. You are my gift. My God, I believe, I adore, I hope, and I love you. I beg pardon for those who do not believe, do not adore, do not hope, and do not love you. O most holy Trinity, Father, Son, and Holy Spirit, I adore you profoundly. I offer you the most precious body, blood, soul, and divinity of Jesus Christ, present in all the tabernacles of the world, in reparation for the outrages, sacrileges, and indifferences by which he is offended. By the infinite merits of the Sacred Heart of Jesus and the Immaculate Heart of Mary, we beg of thee the conversion of poor sinners.

Father, and of His Son, and of the Holy Spirit. Amen. We unite ourselves to the Immaculate Heart of Mary, all the angels and saints in heaven, and the souls in purgatory, and all the just on earth, joined with the holy sacrifice celebrated in all masses across the earth. We offer our prayers, our tears, joys, our sufferings to Jesus for the conversion of sinners and the salvation of the dying. O Lord, how truly great you are! My soul calls out to adore you. All glory, all praise to you, Father, and the Son, and the Holy Spirit, as it was in the beginning, is now, and will be forever. Amen. Alleluia. Almighty and eternal God, we kneel, we prostrate our very selves before your holy altar. Our deepest desire is purity to adore. You are living and present, Son, in the most blessed sacrament. Through the endless merits of the Sacred Heart of Jesus, may all souls find salvation and reparation for their sins by the Church and the Pope, all the clergy and all the apostles of prayer. O King of kings, King of the highest lineage that has ever been, made small and has remained in the host. Jesus, we believe that you're truly present in the sacrament of love. With infinite love, you love us. Here you receive us with open arms and fill us with peace, interceding for us to the Father to obtain all that truly makes us happy and holy. We come to worship you in spirit and truth. Here you are yourself, and we know that your heart burns for each one of us and that you long to be loved by each one of us in return. You come with infinite love and humility in the sacred host so that we may not be afraid to draw near you. We ask that through the Immaculate Heart of Mary, we learn to love you with perfect love so that we can forgive others as you forgive. We bless you, Lord, for the gift of yourself in the Holy Eucharist. We adore you as the treasure of our hearts. We praise you for your infinite mercy. We want to console you for those who do not love you and to ask you with trust that you will open the gates of your love upon the whole world, that all may be one in your divine will, in your love, and in your heart. Our Lord and our God, you are the living water that renews, loves, rejoices, and flows from your heart in the Eucharist for all who come to you. We praise you and we bless you. All glory be to you, Jesus, for the sacrament of unity that

brings us today to you in a lasting friendship, in a divine intimacy, where you prove without doubt that God is love. Give me, Jesus, that perfect love that casts out every fear and that our souls may find rest and living in your tenderness. Free our minds from all anxiety and discomfort so that with the confidence of a child, we can surrender to you along with our freedom and understanding through the Immaculate Heart of Mary. Eucharistic Heart of Jesus, burning with love for us, inflame our hearts with love for you, until with you we have one will, so that we can love the things that you love and do what you would do. Because you have said, everyone who does the will of my Father is my brother, my sister, and my mother. Center our lives in the depth of your love, Jesus, so that we may be free from the seductions of the flesh and of the passing of this world. We find our joy in your friendship, our treasure in your love, our riches in your merits, our weakness in your grace, our happiness in union with you, and peace in the Father's will. All praise to you, Jesus, for your power and love in the Blessed Sacrament. Here you constantly intercede for the salvation of all. Here you continue to atone for every sin committed, offering the merits of Calvary to make amends for every wrong. Here you call us to join you in prayer so that we can hear you, receive many blessings, and comfort you. In you, with you, and through you, we pray with trust for the conversion of the whole world without having any merit of our own, but trusting in yours. We offer to this Heavenly Father the infinite merits of your Sacred Heart, together with the merits of the Immaculate Heart of Mary for the salvation of souls. Free all people, Jesus, from the bondage of sin and division, for each soul is so precious to you. Bring us home rejoicing in the victory of your mercy through the infinite merits of your holy wounds, because you're more powerful than all the forces of hell. We trust completely in your promise of the gospel. Behold, I have come to make all things new. Praise to you, Jesus, truly present in the Blessed Sacrament. Lamb of God, King of Kings, our Savior, Light of the world. By the light of your Eucharistic love, expel all darkness from our minds and hearts, so that we can clearly see the heights and depth of your personal love for us. With this light, Jesus, our faith increases. Perfect our hope, so that we may never give in to any form of sadness or discouragement. Give us wisdom to see everything from God's point of view, so that we can walk in the light of truth and virtue, living according to the will of the Father. May the heart of Jesus in the Blessed Sacrament always be praised, adored, and loved with grateful affection in all the tabernacles of the world until the end of time. Amen. Heavenly Father, we come before you today with a heart full of overflowing gratitude. We thank you, Lord, for the magnificent world you have created. We thank you, Jesus, that we are not alone. You are here always in all the tabernacles of the earth. And because we find in you comfort in afflictions, hear in our sicknesses and strengthen our weaknesses. Thank you for your precious body and blood that saves us and gives us eternal life. Thank you for your merciful love that forgives us all. All praise to you, Lord Jesus, in the Blessed Sacrament. We thank you for the immensity of heaven that reflects your greatness and for each new day you give us. We praise and bless you for the delicate petals and vibrant colors of the flowers,
Lord, we are fascinated by the starry night.

which are very heavy burdens on our heart. All praise to you, Lord, in the Blessed Sacrament. Thank you, Lord, for all the blessings you pour out in your tabernacle and in the church. Thank you for the strength of your Blessed Sacraments. All praise to you, Jesus, in the Blessed Sacrament. The ends of the earth marvel at your wonders. The whole earth, from sunrise to sunset, filled with your joy. Give thanks to the Lord. Open the doors of holiness in us. We will enter and give thanks. This is the door of the Lord, through which righteous may enter. We will thank you that you have responded to our call, and that you have saved us. The stone which the builders discarded has become the cornerstone. This is the work of the Lord. Lord, what a wonder for our eyes to behold. This very day was made by you, the Lord. We rejoice and rejoice. We offer our heartfelt thanks to you, Lord, in the Blessed Sacrament of the altar. O Lord, grant us your salvation. May you forever be blessed and praised. The Lord God is indeed our light. We give thanks to you, Lord, because you are good, because your mercy is eternal and your love lasts forever. Glory be to the Father, to the Son, and to the Holy Spirit, as it was in the beginning, is now, and will be forever. Amen. Dear Jesus, we love you with all our hearts. We feel sorry to have offended your infinite goodness so many times. We promise with your grace not to offend you again in the future. We give you all our wills, our affections, our desires, and everything we possess. From now on, dispose of us and everything we have as you please. All we ask and desire is your holy love, the final perseverance, the perfect fulfillment of your will. We entrust to you the souls of purgatory, but especially to those with the greatest devotion to the Blessed Sacrament and to the Blessed Virgin Mary. Sacred Heart of Jesus, in you we place our trust and offer this prayer of reparation as a tribute of love to the Immaculate Heart of the Blessed Virgin Mary. She who is the vessel of purity and holiness, she who is the model of all virtue. Her virginal womb was the first living sanctuary, the first walking tabernacle. Your mother will beautify our hearts. She will so show roses of exquisite perfumes, fragrances within us. Through her hands, we unite our sacrifices and love. We want to give you back all the lack of love that you have received from your creatures. We want to console your heart and unite ourselves to the mysteries of your sacred passion. We also want to make reparation for the wounds of your divine heart, outraged and profaned in the Holy Host, for all the offenses he receives from many souls. Jesus, when on the eve of your passion, you were praying in the garden, the vision of all the sins of the world, the ingratitude of men who turn away from you, this tortured your heart. So great were your sufferings that they made you sweat blood. You were thrashed by so many spears of heartbreak and ingratitude from your creatures. You are scourged and crucified again. The sins of men have brought you to extreme agony. Behold now, Jesus, we come to you and abide with you. We will accompany you in your agony, and we will tell you about our love. Grant us the grace to be able to be with you and to keep us persevering in prayer. Jesus, our Savior, we remember when you took your apostles to the Garden of Olives in the middle of the night

so that they could be in prayer with you, and from whose heart sprang the complaint foretold in the book of Psalms. I looked for someone to grieve me, and there was none, someone to comfort me, and I did not find him. Grant that we may do this through more sincere love for you, greater generosity in your service, and greater faithfulness towards others in the fulfillment of your great commandment, the commandment of love, to love God with all our heart, with all our mind, with all our souls, with all our strength, and the commandment of love, to love our neighbor as you love him. Heavenly Father, we offer you the sadness and loneliness of the heart of Jesus, so that you may reign and be the companion and support of those who face the passage of time to eternity. Sacred Heart, we offer you the vigils of reparation to attract your mercy to the whole world. We want to be the balm of peace that heals your wounds and heals the wounds of your most holy body. We offer you our sacrifices of love in the most difficult moments of our lives, in reparation for our sins and those of the whole world. My Lord, our God, our Savior, we come before you longing to repair our relationship with you. May our souls be like the blessed oil that heals your sacred wound, and like refreshing water to quench your burning thirst for souls. Your thirst to be loved and adored by all men in the blessed sacrament of the altar. We long to atone for the insults of sinners inflicted on you all over the world, and at every moment, day and night. O Father, we offer you all the acts of worship done by the souls who love you. Above all, we offer you your divine Son, immolated on the altar in every corner of the world. O Father, infinite good and compassionate, accept his most pure blood in atonement for all the outrages and sacrileges committed by humanity. Erase their sins and have mercy on them. O Eternal Father, accept the precious blood that Jesus Christ shed in his passion. By his wounds, by his head crowned with thorns, by his heart and by all his divine merits, forgive souls and save them. O precious blood of our Redeemer, we adore you with great respect and with great love. We want to repair the outrages that you receive from souls. O Holy God, in whose presence we are not worthy to stand, forgive all sins committed by thoughts and desires. Receive in expiation for his sins the thorn-crowned head of your beloved Son. Accept the blood that flows so copiously from his wounds. Purify minds that are tainted. Illuminate the darkness of their understanding. Let his blood be their strength, their light, and their life. Lord, by the inexhaustible mercy of your heart, by the desire to forgive repentant sinners, we ask that sinners and the insensitive be converted by the fire of love for the Immaculate Heart of Mary, and that we will not forget that if we want to seek happiness in you, we will find it, that if we would seek riches, we are the infinite wealth, and if we seek peace, only in you will we find it. Eternal Father, for the passion of your Son, for what he suffered, for those immense pains we unite to that cross. O Heavenly Father, look at the wounds of your Son and deign to receive them so that the souls may open themselves to the touches of grace. May his blood soften the sin-hardened hearts and move them to do penance. May the weight of the cross on the shoulders of your divine Son move souls to unload the weight of their crimes on the tribunal of penance, and that the nails that pierce his sacred hands and feet grant us the grace to fear him and to love him.
We ask you, Eternal Father, for all the souls. Through the passion of your Son, we offer you all our sorrows. We also offer you, O Heavenly Father, this crown of thorns of your beloved Son. For these sorrows, we pray to you for priests, that their vocations may be greater, that they may be pure, that they may be good children of God, worthy to consecrate the holy mysteries of the Holy Mass. We also offer you what your Son suffered, nailed to the cross, his burning thirst and all other torments of his agony, for sinners so that they may repent of their sins, and so that for the perseverance with which your Son prayed to you for the very ones who were crucifying him, and with that humility he asked you, forgive them because they do not know what they are doing. We beg you to grant to all souls that they have a great love for their neighbor and that they be faithful to your Son. My God, we beg you because Jesus asks us to. Amen. Dear Jesus, dear viewers, today too is the optional memorial of the feast day of Our Lady of Lourdes. We will now pray later on the compassion of the sick, and let me read the excerpt in the Magnificat about Our Lady of Lourdes. On this day in 1858, a beautiful woman first appeared to 14-year-old Bernadette Soubirous, a poor French girl, clothed in a dazzling white dress girded in blue. The woman appeared in a dirty, dank hole, a stone grotto known to the locals as the pig shelter. On March 25, she revealed her name. I am the Immaculate Conception. Only 4 years earlier, Pius IX had declared the dogma that Mary had been immaculately conceived in the womb of her mother, receiving the saving graces of her Son in anticipation of her divine motherhood. Today, the Grotto of Lourdes receives 6 million visitors each year. In the entrance antiphon for today's Mass for Our Lady of Lourdes, Hail, Holy Mother, who gave birth to the King, who rules heaven and earth forever. And this is the collect prayer before Mass. Grant, O merciful God, protection in our weakness, that we who keep the memorial of the Immaculate Mother of God may, with the help of her intercession, rise up from our iniquities through our Lord Jesus Christ, your Son, who lives and reigns with you in the unity of the Holy Spirit, God, forever and ever. Amen. And now, in honor of Our Lady of Lourdes and in remembrance of all the sick in our families, communities, among our friends, we will now pray the Litany of Compassion for the sick. We pray with special love and concern for all those who are ill or infirm, asking the Lord for his consoling grace to strengthen the sick in times of trial. Our response will be, Lord, be close and give your comfort. When pain or distress is overwhelming, we pray, Lord, be close and give your comfort. When the healing process goes slower than hope, Lord, be close to give your comfort. When terrified by treatments or therapy, Lord, be close to give your comfort. When it's hard to let go of long-held plans, Lord, be close to give your comfort. When the feelings of alienation arises, Lord, be close to hear, give your comfort. When worn out and weary, we pray, Lord, be close and give your comfort. When troubled by impatience and negativity, we pray,
Lord, be close and give your comfort. When loneliness adds to anxiety, we pray, Lord, be close to hear your comfort. When sickness makes it difficult to communicate, we pray, Lord, be close to give your comfort. When discouragement or despondency sets in, we pray, Lord, be close to give your comfort. When fear makes it impossible to face the future, we pray, Lord, be close and give your comfort. When the ravages of disease attack self-esteem, we pray, Lord, be close and give your comfort. When anger and resentment assail, we pray, Lord, be close and give your comfort. When beset by worry or fretfulness, we pray, Lord, be close and give your comfort. When it is hard to rely on others for care, we pray, Lord, be close to give your comfort. When envy arises towards those who are healthy, we pray, Lord, be close to give your comfort. When pessimism or cynicism holds sway, we pray, Lord, be close to give your comfort. When anguish is intensified by the need for reconciliation, we pray, Lord, be close to give your comfort. When sickness is mistaken for punishment, we pray, Lord, be close to give your comfort. When loved ones are far away, we pray, Lord, be close to give your comfort. When sickness causes financial hardship that leads to worry or despair, we pray, Lord, be close to give your comfort. When afflicted by the feeling that there's nothing to hope for, we pray, Lord, be close to give your comfort. When weakness makes it impossible even to think, we pray, Lord, be close to give your comfort. When friends draw back, fearful of disease, we pray, Lord, be close to give your comfort. When illness makes those who are suffering moody or irritable, we pray, Lord, be close to give your comfort. When haunted by regret and the shame of past sins, we pray, Lord, be close to give your comfort. When it's difficult to sleep, we pray, Lord, be close to give your comfort. When there's loss of appetite, we pray, Lord, be close to give your comfort. When there's resistance to necessary change, we pray, Lord, be close to give your comfort. When tempted by denial, we pray, Lord, be close to give your comfort. When nobody seems to understand, we pray, Lord, be close to give your comfort. When bound to house and restricted in movement, we pray, Lord, be close to give your comfort. When listlessness and apathy threatens, we pray, Lord, be close to give your comfort. When medication seems to make things worse, we pray, Lord, be close to give your comfort. When all that's needed is a caring touch, we pray, Lord, be close to give your comfort. When it's impossible to maintain familiar routines, we pray, Lord, be close to give your comfort. When it's hard to find the strength to go on, we pray, Lord, be close to give your comfort. When it becomes difficult to pray, we pray, Lord, be close to give your comfort. When suffering of any sort becomes hard to bear, Lord, we pray, Lord, be close to give your comfort. When death draws near, we pray, Lord, be close to give your comfort. Most merciful Father,
Your beloved Son showed special compassion to lepers, tenderness to those long sick, and healing to the infirm laid before him. We place before you all those who are ill, in need of healing grace. May the love and mercy of the divine physician raise up all who are suffering from sickness and restore them to health and peace. We ask this in the name of Jesus. Amen. Our Lady of Lourdes, pray for us, and especially for the sick in our communities, in our parishes, in our families, and among our friends. We thank you, dear Blessed Mother, Our Lady of Lourdes, for interceding for us. And now to commemorate this memorial, we also pray for your intentions, dear viewers, that you sent to us, especially those who are sick and in need of help. We have a call from Elaine from New York. Dear Jesus, she has prayers for Julia, who is in the hospital. We also pray for everybody in the hospital right now. Dwayne also, whose appendix burst, so he has surgery in the hospital in Naples. All those who are suffering and ill, we pray for their comfort and care. And there's a call from Melanie. Dear Lord, she asks healing for Claudia. And from Rosario in Texas, who was admitted to the hospital, we pray for a quick recovery. And Patricia Smith prays also for parents, both parents who have passed away. So we also pray for those who are dearly departed, dear Jesus. Bless their souls, have mercy on them, especially those who are suffering in purgatory right now. We pray for their purification and quick ascension into your divine paradise. And there's a call from John in Pennsylvania, who asks for protection from evil spirits. We pray, dear Jesus, for protection for all of us from the evil one. And there's a call from Maria in California. She prays for the healing of Georgia's pancreas. And we pray with her, dear Jesus, especially those with pancreatic cancer and acute pancreatic failures. Bless those, dear Jesus. This is a very serious illness. And we pray for your comfort, resource, and personal and medical help. And there's a call from Renee, dear Jesus, from Buffalo. He asks for prayers for Alan's healing from cellulitis. We pray for all those too with the same disease, dear Jesus. Bless Alan and all those suffering. And there's Diane from Texas. She prays for the healing of her face. Grant all those, Jesus Christ, all these petitions for healing of body, mind, and soul. And also from Esperanza, she prays for healing from her illness. Bless her, dear Lord, and all who are sick. Our Lady of Lourdes, please pray for these intentions. And there's a call from AJ from Delaware. Dear Jesus is struggling with faith. Bless all those who are likewise struggling with faith, especially the lost souls and troubled souls. Bring them the resources, dear Jesus, and the disposition to seek help, and for people to come and help them in their faith matters. And there's a call from Patrick. As prayers for troubles in his life and that things turn out better. Dear
Jesus bless and guide people, especially like Patrick, who are in confusion, who are in anxiety and fear. Help them deal with it, Lord Jesus, and grant them the blessings and graces they need. And again, a call from John from Pennsylvania for protection also from evil spirits. Dear Jesus, I've been receiving many calls for this, from protection from the evil one. Grant us all protection from sin, anxiety, and fear. And may our guardian angels help us in our battle with the evil one. Now there's a call from Jerry in Michigan for health, for her blind dog, and for world peace. Jesus, she has peace. Pray for peace in the world right now. Grant us all peace in our hearts so we can reflect that in the world. And there's a call from Teresa in Georgia. She asks for prayers for mental health and a niece in prison. Help them all, dear Jesus. And she also would like to find a good husband. Dear Blessed Mother, St. Joseph, please help Teresa find a good spouse. Just like many of the young ones right now, grant them the guidance to choose holy and good spouses for their future, and grant them a wonderful family and children too. And there's a call from Edward. He asks for prayers for his children and also for financial aid. Bless those in want right now, dear Jesus, especially for their finances. And many of them have been laid off from their jobs and are looking for one. Just grant them the guidance and the material help at these difficult times. And also another call from Cecilia in Texas for her son who needs financial help. Dear Jesus, in your mercy, help all those who are jobless and seeking financial material help. And Angelita from Spain calls for blessings and graces for Fermin. We pray for all those who are praying for their friends and family, dear Jesus, the natural intercessors who love them. Grant them too the graces. And there's a call from Doris of Michigan. She prays for the healing of her heart, that she will be able to sleep better. So we pray for those too, Jesus. We need healings of heart, broken up, anxious, and sad and depressed. Grant them, Jesus, the graces and blessings for healing of the heart. And this is a call from Maria from Texas for Kristen and Michael to come back to the faith. So we pray also for conversion, dear Jesus, of our family and friends. Help them find the true faith in you and come back, dear Jesus. We pray for the lost sheep who were part of your fold and wandered away. Please call them back, Jesus. Come back to the sacraments and the church and the joy of peace in your company. And now we pray in ending for this holy hour. We thank you, Jesus, for this time of reparation, of blessings and petitions. We love you, we praise you, we adore you. Jesus, you're the true shepherd who leads us to your Eucharistic heart. Here you refresh our souls to continue the race with life-giving waters of encouragement and grace. When we can't go on any further, we get discouraged and disappointed.
Here you renew us with a transfusion of love that allows us to continue and not give up, placing our trust in your

Sacred Heart, all the past that is left behind, both the good and the bad, we give to you, Sacred Heart of Jesus. We trust in you completely. Here you consume everything in your Eucharistic love, repairing what is broken, restoring what is lost, healing what is wounded, correcting what is wrong, transforming all evil into good. In your redeeming grace, hold us and never let go of us, so that all our attention may be on the final goal of calling us to life on high in you, Jesus Christ. You are our gift. My God, we believe, we adore, we hope, and we love you. We ask your forgiveness for those who do not believe, do not adore, do not love, and do not hope in you. O most holy Trinity, Father, Son, and Holy Spirit, we adore you profoundly. We offer you the most precious body, blood, soul, and divinity of Jesus Christ, present in all the tabernacles of the world, in reparation for the outrages, sacrileges, and indifferences by which he is offended. By the infinite merits of the Sacred Heart of Jesus and the Immaculate Heart of Mary, we beg the conversion of poor sinners. Our Lady of Lourdes, pray for us. In the name of the Father, and of the Son, and of the Holy Spirit,

In the name of the Father, and of the Son, and of the Holy Spirit. Amen. We unite ourselves with the Immaculate Heart of Mary, all the angels and saints in heaven, the souls in purgatory, and all the just on earth, joined with the holy sacrifice celebrated in all masses across the earth. We offer our prayers, our tears, joys, and our sufferings to Jesus for the conversion of sinners and the salvation of the dying. O Lord, how truly great you are! My soul calls out to adore you. All glory, all praise to you, Father and Son, and to the Holy Spirit, as it was in the beginning, is now, and will be forever. Amen. Alleluia. Almighty and eternal God, we kneel, we prostrate our very selves before your holy altar. Our deepest desire is purely to adore your living and present Son in the most blessed sacrament. Through the endless merits of the Sacred Heart of Jesus, many souls find salvation and reparation for their sins. For the Church and the Pope, all the clergy, and all the apostles of prayer. O Heavenly King, of the highest lineage that has ever been, made small and has remained in the host. Jesus, we believe that you are truly present in this sacrament of love. With infinite love, you love us. Here, you receive us with open arms and fill us with peace, interceding for us to the Father to obtain all that truly makes us happy and holy. We have come to worship you in spirit and truth. Here, you are yourself, and we know that your heart burns for each one of us, and that you long to be loved by each of us in return. You come with infinite love and humility in the Sacred Host so that we may not be afraid to draw near you. We ask that through the Immaculate Heart of Mary, we learn to love you with perfect love so that we can forgive others as you forgive. We bless you, Lord, for the gift of yourself in the Holy Eucharist. We adore you as the treasure of our hearts. We praise you for your infinite mercy. We want to console you for those who do not love you and to ask you with trust that you will open the gates of your love upon the whole world, that all may be one in your divine will, in your love, and in your heart. Our Lord and our God, you are the living water that renews, loves, rejoices, and flows from your heart in the Eucharist for all those who come to you. We praise you and we bless you. All glory be to you, Jesus, for this sacrament of unity that brings us today to you in a lasting friendship, in a divine intimacy where you prove without a doubt that God is love. Give me, Jesus, that perfect love that casts out everything, fear, and that our souls may find the rest living in your tenderness. Free our minds from all anxiety and discomfort, so that with the confidence of a child, we can surrender to you, along with our freedom and understanding through the Immaculate Heart of Mary. Eucharistic Heart of Jesus, burning with love for us, inflame our hearts with love for you until with you we have one will, so that we can love the things that you love and do what you would do, because you have said, "Everyone who does the will of my Father is my brother, my sister, and my mother." Center our lives in the depth of your love, Jesus, so that we may be free from the seduction of the flesh and of the passing things of this world. May we find our joy in your friendship, our treasure in your love, our riches in your merits, our weakness in your grace, our happiness in union with you, and peace in the Father's will. All praise to you, Jesus, for your power and love in the Blessed Sacrament.
Here you constantly intercede for the salvation of all. Here you continue to atone for every sin committed, offering the merits of Calvary to make amends for every wrong. Here you call us to join you in prayer so that we can hear you, receive many blessings, and comfort you. In you, with you, and through you. We pray with trust for the conversion of the whole world without having any merit of our own but trusting in yours. We offer to the Heavenly Father the infinite merits of your Sacred Heart together with the merits of the Immaculate Heart of Mary for the salvation of souls. Free all people, Jesus, from the bondage of sin and division. For each soul is so precious to you. Bring us home rejoicing in the victory of your mercy through the infinite merits of your holy wounds, because you are more powerful than all the forces of hell. We trust completely in your promise of the gospel. Behold, I come to make all things new. Praise be to you, Jesus, truly present in the Blessed Sacrament. Lamb of God, King of Kings, our Savior, Light of the World, by the light of your Eucharistic love, expel all darkness from our minds and hearts so that we can clearly see the height and depth of your personal love for us. With this light, Jesus, our faith increases. Perfect our hope so that we never give in to any form of sadness or discouragement. Give us wisdom to see everything from God's point of view, so that we can walk in the light of truth and virtue, living according to the will of the Father. May the heart of Jesus in the Blessed Sacrament always be praised, always adored and loved with grateful love in all the tabernacles of the world until the end of time. Amen.

Heavenly Father, we come before you today with a heart full and overflowing with gratitude. Thank you, Lord, for the magnificent world you have created. We thank you, Jesus, that we are not alone. You are here always in all the tabernacles of the earth, and because we always find in you comfort in our afflictions, healing in our sicknesses, and strength in our weaknesses. Thank you for your precious body and blood that saves us and gives us eternal life. Thank you for your merciful love that forgives us all. All praise to you, Lord Jesus, in the Blessed Sacrament. We thank you for the immensity of heaven that reflects your greatness and for each new day you give us. We praise and bless you for the delicate petals and vibrant colors of the flowers. Lord, we are fascinated by the starry nights you have created, the moon and the sun that illuminates the darkness and reminds us of your infinite reach. Most of all, we thank you for the people we love, for the families who take care of us and the friends who walk by our side. Thank you for the joy of your love. May we never be blind to the beauty that surrounds us, but may we always walk in spirit of praise and thanksgiving for your wonderful works. We thank you that you cleanse our sins, which are very heavy burdens on our hearts. All praise to you, Lord, in the Blessed Sacrament. Thank you, Lord, for all the blessings you pour out in your tabernacle and in the church. Thank you for the strength of your blessed sacraments. All praise to you, Jesus, in the Blessed Sacrament. The ends of the earth marvel at your wonders. The whole earth, from sunrise to sunset, filled with your joy.

Dear children, I am with you, and we pray together. Help me with prayer, little children, that Satan may not prevail. His power of death, hatred, and fear has visited the earth. Therefore, little children, return to God and to prayer, to fasting and to renunciation. For all those who are downtrodden, poor, and have no voice in this world without God. Little children, if you do not return to God and His commandments, you do not have future. That is why He sent me to you to guide you. Thank you for having responded to my call.

0: Holy Rosary, Luminous Mysteries, prayed on Thursday.
1: I believe in God, the Father Almighty, creator of heaven and earth, and in Jesus Christ, his only Son, our Lord, who was conceived by the Holy Spirit, born of the Virgin Mary, suffered under Pontius Pilate, was crucified, died, and was buried. He descended into hell. On the third day he rose again from the dead. He ascended into heaven and is seated at the right hand of God the Father Almighty. From there he will come to judge the living and the dead.
0: I believe in the Holy Spirit, the Holy Catholic Church, the communion of saints, the forgiveness of sins, the resurrection of the body, and life everlasting. Amen.
1: Our Father, who art in heaven, hallowed be thy name. Thy kingdom come, thy will be done,

0: on earth as it is in heaven.
1: Give us this day our daily bread, and forgive us our trespasses, as we forgive those who trespass against us. And lead us not into temptation, but deliver us from evil. Amen.
0: Hail Mary, full of grace, the Lord is with thee. Blessed art thou among women, and blessed is the fruit of thy womb, Jesus.
1: Holy Mary, Mother of God, pray for us sinners now and at the hour of our death. Amen.
0: Hail Mary, full of grace, the Lord is with thee. Blessed art thou among women, and blessed is the fruit of thy womb, Jesus.
1: Holy Mary, Mother of God, pray for us sinners now and at the hour of our death. Amen.
0: Hail Mary, full of grace, the Lord is with thee. Blessed art thou among women, and blessed is the fruit of thy womb, Jesus.
1: Holy Mary, Mother of God, pray for us sinners now and at the hour of our death. Amen.
0: Glory be to the Father, and to the Son, and to the Holy Spirit.
1: As it was in the beginning, is now, and ever shall be, world without end. Amen.
0: O my Jesus, forgive us our sins, save us from the fires of hell. Lead all souls to heaven, especially those who are most need of thy mercy.
2: The first luminous mystery, the baptism of Jesus. We pray for submission to God's will.
0: Our Father, who art in heaven, hallowed be thy name. Thy kingdom come, thy will be done, on earth as it is in heaven.
1: Give us this day our daily bread, and forgive us our trespasses, as we forgive those who trespass against us. And lead us not into temptation, but deliver us from evil. Amen.
0: Hail Mary, full of grace, the Lord is with thee. Blessed art thou among women, and blessed is the fruit of thy womb, Jesus.
1: Holy Mary, Mother of God, pray for us sinners now and at the hour of our death. Amen.
0: Hail Mary, full of grace, the Lord is with thee. Blessed art thou among women, and blessed is the fruit of thy womb, Jesus.
1: Holy Mary, Mother of God, pray for us sinners now and at the hour of our death. Amen.
0: Hail Mary, full of grace, the Lord is with thee. Blessed art thou among women, and blessed is the fruit of thy womb, Jesus.
1: Holy Mary, Mother of God, pray for us sinners now and at the hour of our death. Amen.
0: Hail Mary, full of grace, the Lord is with thee. Blessed art thou among women, and blessed is the fruit of thy womb, Jesus.
1: Holy Mary, Mother of God, pray for us sinners now and at the hour of our death. Amen.
0: Hail Mary, full of grace, the Lord is with thee. Blessed art thou among women, and blessed is the fruit of thy womb, Jesus.
1: Holy Mary, Mother of God, pray for us sinners now and at the hour of our death. Amen.
0: Hail Mary, full of grace, the Lord is with thee. Blessed art thou among women, and blessed is the fruit of thy womb, Jesus.
1: Holy Mary, Mother of God, pray for us sinners now and at the hour of our death. Amen.
0: Hail Mary, full of grace, the Lord is with thee. Blessed art thou among women, and blessed is the fruit of thy womb, Jesus.
1: Holy Mary, Mother of God, pray for us sinners now and at the hour of our death. Amen.
0: Hail Mary, full of grace, the Lord is with thee. Blessed art thou among women, and blessed is the fruit of thy womb, Jesus.
1: Holy Mary, Mother of God, pray for us sinners now and at the hour of our death. Amen.
0: Hail Mary, full of grace, the Lord is with thee. Blessed art thou among women, and blessed is the fruit of thy womb, Jesus.
1: Holy Mary, Mother of God, pray for us sinners now and at the hour of our death. Amen.
0: Hail Mary, full of grace, the Lord is with thee. Blessed art thou among women, and blessed is the fruit of thy womb, Jesus.
1: Holy Mary, Mother of God, pray for us sinners now and at the hour of our death. Amen.
0: Glory be to the Father, and to the Son, and to the Holy Spirit.
1: As it was in the beginning, is now, and ever shall be, world without end. Amen.
0: O my Jesus, forgive us our sins, save us from the fires of hell. Lead all souls to heaven, especially those who are most need of thy mercy.
2: The second luminous mystery, the wedding feast of Cana. We pray for devotion to Mary.
0: Our Father, who art in heaven, hallowed be thy name.

0: Thy kingdom come, thy will be done, on earth as it is in heaven.
1: Give us this day our daily bread, and forgive us our trespasses, as we forgive those who trespass against us. And lead us not into temptation,

0: grace, the Lord is with thee. Blessed art thou among women, and blessed is the fruit of thy womb, Jesus.
1: Holy Mary, Mother of God, pray for us sinners now and at the hour of our death. Amen.
0: Hail Mary, full of grace, the Lord is with thee. Blessed art thou among women, and blessed is the fruit of thy womb, Jesus.
1: Holy Mary, Mother of God, pray for us sinners now and at the hour of our death. Amen.
0: Hail Mary, full of grace, the Lord is with thee. Blessed art thou among women, and blessed is the fruit of thy womb, Jesus.
1: Holy Mary, Mother of God, pray for us sinners now and at the hour of our death. Amen.
0: Hail Mary, full of grace, the Lord is with thee. Blessed art thou among women, and blessed is the fruit of thy womb, Jesus.
1: Holy Mary, Mother of God, pray for us sinners now and at the hour of our death. Amen.
0: Hail Mary, full of grace, the Lord is with thee. Blessed art thou among women, and blessed is the fruit of thy womb, Jesus.
1: Holy Mary, Mother of God, pray for us sinners now and at the hour of our death. Amen.
0: Hail Mary, full of grace, the Lord is with thee. Blessed art thou among women, and blessed is the fruit of thy womb, Jesus.
1: Holy Mary, Mother of God, pray for us sinners now and at the hour of our death. Amen.
0: Hail Mary, full of grace, the Lord is with thee. Blessed art thou among women, and blessed is the fruit of thy womb, Jesus.
1: Holy Mary, Mother of God, pray for us sinners now and at the hour of our death. Amen.
0: Hail Mary, full of grace, the Lord is with thee. Blessed art thou among women, and blessed is the fruit of thy womb, Jesus.
1: Holy Mary, Mother of God, pray for us sinners now and at the hour of our death. Amen.
0: Hail Mary, full of grace, the Lord is with thee. Blessed art thou among women, and blessed is the fruit of thy womb, Jesus.
1: Holy Mary, Mother of God, pray for us sinners now and at the hour of our death. Amen.
2: Glory be to the Father, and to the Son, and to the Holy Spirit.
1: As it was in the beginning, is now, and ever shall be, world without end. Amen.
3: O my Jesus, forgive us our sins, save us from the fires of hell. Lead all souls to heaven, especially those who are most need of thy mercy.
4: The third luminous mystery, the proclamation of the kingdom of God. We pray for the grace of conversion.
0: Our Father, who art in heaven, hallowed be thy name. Thy kingdom come, thy will be done, on earth as it is in heaven.
1: Give us this day our daily bread, and forgive us our trespasses, as we forgive those who trespass against us. And lead us not into temptation, but deliver us from evil. Amen.
0: Hail Mary, full of grace, the Lord is with thee. Blessed art thou among women, and blessed is the fruit of thy womb, Jesus.
1: Holy Mary, Mother of God, pray for us sinners now and at the hour of our death. Amen.
0: Hail Mary, full of grace, the Lord is with thee. Blessed art thou among women, and blessed is the fruit of thy womb, Jesus.
1: Holy Mary, Mother of God, pray for us sinners now and at the hour of our death. Amen.
0: Hail Mary, full of grace, the Lord is with thee. Blessed art thou among women, and blessed is the fruit of thy womb, Jesus.
1: Holy Mary, Mother of God, pray for us sinners now and at the hour of our death. Amen.
0: Hail Mary, full of grace, the Lord is with thee. Blessed art thou among women, and blessed is the fruit of thy womb, Jesus.
1: Holy Mary, Mother of God, pray for us sinners now and at the hour of our death. Amen.
0: Hail Mary, full of grace, the Lord is with thee. Blessed art thou among women, and blessed is the fruit of thy womb, Jesus.
1: Holy Mary, Mother of God, pray for us sinners now and at the hour of our death. Amen.
0: Hail Mary, full of grace, the Lord is with thee. Blessed art thou among women, and blessed is the fruit of thy womb, Jesus.
1: Holy Mary, Mother of God, pray for us sinners now and at the hour of our death. Amen.
0: Hail Mary, full of grace, the Lord is with thee. Blessed art thou among women, and blessed is the fruit of thy womb, Jesus.
1: Holy Mary, Mother of God, pray for us sinners now and at the hour of our death. Amen.
0: Hail Mary, full of

0: of grace, the Lord is with thee. Blessed art thou among women, and blessed is the fruit of thy womb, Jesus.
1: Holy Mary, Mother of God, pray for us sinners now and at the hour of our death. Amen.
0: Hail Mary, full of grace, the Lord is with thee. Blessed art thou among women, and blessed is the fruit of thy womb, Jesus.
1: Holy Mary, Mother of God, pray for us sinners now and at the hour of our death. Amen.
0: Hail Mary, full of grace, the Lord is with thee. Blessed art thou among women, and blessed is the fruit of thy womb, Jesus.
1: Holy Mary, Mother of God, pray for us sinners now and at the hour of our death. Amen.
2: Glory be to the Father, and to the Son, and to the Holy Spirit.
1: As it was in the beginning, is now, and ever shall be, world without end. Amen.
0: O my Jesus, forgive us our sins, save us from the fires of hell. Lead all souls to heaven, especially those who are most need of thy mercy.
3: The fourth luminous mystery, the Transfiguration. We pray for holy fear of God.
0: Our Father, who art in heaven, hallowed be thy name. Thy kingdom come, thy will be done, on earth as it is in heaven.
1: Give us this day our daily bread, and forgive us our trespasses, as we forgive those who trespass against us. And lead us not into temptation, but deliver us from evil. Amen.
0: Hail Mary, full of grace, the Lord is with thee. Blessed art thou among women, and blessed is the fruit of thy womb, Jesus.
1: Holy Mary, Mother of God, pray for us sinners now and at the hour of our death. Amen.
0: Hail Mary, full of grace, the Lord is with thee. Blessed art thou among women, and blessed is the fruit of thy womb, Jesus.
1: Holy Mary, Mother of God, pray for us sinners now and at the hour of our death. Amen.
0: Hail Mary, full of grace, the Lord is with thee. Blessed art thou among women, and blessed is the fruit of thy womb, Jesus.
1: Holy Mary, Mother of God, pray for us sinners now and at the hour of our death. Amen.
0: Hail Mary, full of grace, the Lord is with thee. Blessed art thou among women, and blessed is the fruit of thy womb, Jesus.
1: Holy Mary, Mother of God, pray for us sinners now and at the hour of our death. Amen.
0: Hail Mary, full of grace, the Lord is with thee. Blessed art thou among women, and blessed is the fruit of thy womb, Jesus.
1: Holy Mary, Mother of God, pray for us sinners now and at the hour of our death. Amen.
0: Hail Mary, full of grace, the Lord is with thee. Blessed art thou among women, and blessed is the fruit of thy womb, Jesus.
1: Holy Mary, Mother of God, pray for us sinners now and at the hour of our death. Amen.
0: Hail Mary, full of grace, the Lord is with thee. Blessed art thou among women, and blessed is the fruit of thy womb, Jesus.
1: Holy Mary, Mother of God, pray for us sinners now and at the hour of our death. Amen.
0: Hail Mary, full of grace, the Lord is with thee. Blessed art thou among women, and blessed is the fruit of thy womb, Jesus.
1: Holy Mary, Mother of God, pray for us sinners now and at the hour of our death. Amen.
0: Hail Mary, full of grace, the Lord is with thee. Blessed art thou among women, and blessed is the fruit of thy womb, Jesus.
1: Holy Mary, Mother of God, pray for us sinners now and at the hour of our death. Amen.
0: Hail Mary, full of grace, the Lord is with thee. Blessed art thou among women, and blessed is the fruit of thy womb, Jesus.
1: Holy Mary, Mother of God, pray for us sinners now and at the hour of our death. Amen.
2: Glory be to the Father, and to the Son, and to the Holy Spirit.
1: As it was in the beginning, is now, and ever shall be, world without end. Amen.
0: O my Jesus, forgive us our sins, save us from the fires of hell. Lead all souls to heaven, especially those who are most need of thy mercy.
3: The fifth luminous mystery, the institution of the Holy Eucharist. We pray for thanksgiving to God.
0: Our Father, who art in heaven, hallowed be thy name. Thy kingdom come, thy will be done, on earth as it is in heaven.
1: Give us this day our daily bread. And forgive us our trespasses, as we forgive those who trespass against us. And lead us not into temptation, but deliver us from

0: from evil. Amen.
1: Hail Mary, full of grace, the Lord is with thee. Blessed art thou among women, and blessed is the fruit of thy womb, Jesus.
0: Holy Mary, Mother of God, pray for us sinners now and at the hour of our death. Amen.
1: Hail Mary, full of grace, the Lord is with thee. Blessed art thou among women, and blessed is the fruit of thy womb, Jesus.
0: Holy Mary, Mother of God, pray for us sinners now and at the hour of our death. Amen.
1: Hail Mary, full of grace, the Lord is with thee. Blessed art thou among women, and blessed is the fruit of thy womb, Jesus.
0: Holy Mary, Mother of God, pray for us sinners now and at the hour of our death. Amen.
1: Hail Mary, full of grace, the Lord is with thee. Blessed art thou among women, and blessed is the fruit of thy womb, Jesus.
0: Holy Mary, Mother of God, pray for us sinners now and at the hour of our death. Amen.
1: Hail Mary, full of grace, the Lord is with thee. Blessed art thou among women, and blessed is the fruit of thy womb, Jesus.
0: Holy Mary, Mother of God, pray for us sinners now and at the hour of our death. Amen.
1: Hail Mary, full of grace, the Lord is with thee. Blessed art thou among women, and blessed is the fruit of thy womb, Jesus.
0: Holy Mary, Mother of God, pray for us sinners now and at the hour of our death. Amen.
1: Hail Mary, full of grace, the Lord is with thee. Blessed art thou among women, and blessed is the fruit of thy womb, Jesus.
0: Holy Mary, Mother of God, pray for us sinners now and at the hour of our death. Amen.
1: Hail Mary, full of grace, the Lord is with thee. Blessed art thou among women, and blessed is the fruit of thy womb, Jesus.
0: Holy Mary, Mother of God, pray for us sinners now and at the hour of our death. Amen.
1: Hail Mary, full of grace, the Lord is with thee. Blessed art thou among women, and blessed is the fruit of thy womb, Jesus.
0: Holy Mary, Mother of God, pray for us sinners now and at the hour of our death. Amen.
1: Hail Mary, full of grace, the Lord is with thee. Blessed art thou among women, and blessed is the fruit of thy womb, Jesus.
0: Holy Mary, Mother of God, pray for us sinners now and at the hour of our death. Amen.
2: Glory be to the Father, and to the Son, and to the Holy Spirit.
0: As it was in the beginning, is now, and ever shall be, world without end. Amen.
3: O my Jesus, forgive us our sins, save us from the fires of hell. Lead all souls to heaven, especially those who are most need of thy mercy.
0: Hail, Holy Queen, Mother of Mercy, our life, our sweetness, and our hope. To thee do we cry, poor banished children of Eve. To thee do we send up our sighs, mourning and weeping in this valley of tears. Turn then, most gracious Advocate, thine eyes of mercy towards us, and after this our exile, show unto us the blessed fruit of thy womb, Jesus. O clement, O loving, O sweet Virgin Mary,
2: pray for us, O Holy Mother of God,
0: that we may be made worthy of the promises of Christ.
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2: 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So I'll put a link right up there if you're watching on mobile, or also at the end of this video to give you that opportunity. Thank you so much for that consideration, and God bless you. Mm-hmm.

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My spirit rejoices in God my Savior, for he has looked with favor on his lowly servant. From this day all generations will call me blessed. The Almighty has done great things for me, and holy is

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He has scattered the proud in their conceit. He has cast down the mighty from their thrones, and he has lifted up the lowly. He has filled the hungry with great things, and the rich he has sent away empty. He has come to the help of his servant Israel, for he has remembered his promise of mercy, the promise he made to our fathers, to Abraham.

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Our Lady thanks you for responding to her call. May God multiply your blessings.

0: seated. Good evening, and welcome to the second evening of our annual Parish Lenten Retreat. Our theme this year is Journeying Home to the Father with Jesus Christ. How many of you were here last night? Welcome back. You all know this drill, but for those who are just with us the first time, bear with me. Before we begin, a few details. Number one, first-time visitors in the church, restrooms, very important, are in the vestibules, right and left. During the talk, confessions are available in the back of the church at Station of the Cross 7 with Father Ruck Paul. And now, I am very pleased to welcome our speaker this evening, Dr. Michael Dauphiné. Dr. Dauphiné serves as the Father Matthew Lamb Professor of Catholic Theology and the co-director of the Aquinas Center for Theological Renewal at Ave Maria University. He has written and edited numerous scholarly articles and books on Thomas Aquinas and Catholic theology. He's also the host of the Catholic Theology Show podcast, available on your preferred podcast provider. 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
1: Welcome everyone this evening. It's such a joy to be with you. Last evening, we considered radical faith, right? Radical faith, believing everything God has revealed and done for me so completely, I don't need it to be different, right? Radical faith, admitting my bankruptcy, the bankruptcy of my own efforts to somehow get to God, to live my own life well or to love my neighbor well, to admit that we cannot do this, but that God has done for us what we could not do for ourselves. And that in Jesus Christ, we can find redemption, restoration, communion with the Father. You may remember last evening, I began by talking about possibly imagining you're waking up in a hospital bed and you don't remember who you are, and you don't remember whom you can trust, and you have to learn to navigate, right? But somebody whispered in your ears, don't trust the Father. And we learned how Jesus comes into that broken world and restores to us God's identity as a loving and merciful Father, and restores to us our identity as broken, foolish, wandering children who need the Father's help to come home. And as we saw in Catherine of Siena, that Jesus Christ himself is that bridge home. Now I want to look tonight at the treatment of hope, right? So that we can complete or make the next stage in our journey home. We can move from doubt to faith, from despair to hope, from resentment to love, from a hellish exile to a heavenly home. Now imagine you're waking up in a hospital bed, but this time you remember who you are. When you remember whom you can trust, there's one problem. It's pitch black. You can't see anything. You can't touch anyone, right? You have to figure out how to navigate this, right? This, in a way, is our journey sometimes with hope. We know who we are. We know that the Son dwells in us. We know that the Holy Spirit dwells in us. We know that God is a loving, merciful Father. And yet, there is the terrible persistence of sin and suffering. Right? The terrible persistence of sin and suffering, they do not go away. It does not clear up. Psalm 42 speaks about the deer longing for water, right? Like, my soul longs for God. And it says this, my soul, why are you downcast? Why so disturbed within me? Put your hope in God, for I will yet praise him, my Savior and my God. That even though we know that God is present and that God dwells in us with faith and hope, we can have experiences of darkness and doubt. And in this path of suffering and of sin, we will risk falling into the temptation

despair or pride? Is my situation too bad for God's help? Or is my situation not bad enough that I don't genuinely need God's help? So as I mentioned last evening, tonight, I want to invite you not to compare your story with the stories I'm going to tell, but to identify with them. I don't necessarily ask that you agree with me, but that you seek to understand what I am trying to unveil for you. And finally, we are in many ways celebrating and recovering this great news that Jesus Christ has done everything. And yet, at the same time, everything he has done includes our free response. And so our response tonight, the way we deal with sin and the way we deal with suffering matters. Right? Our lives have great importance. We can think about these three evenings, by the way, as the story of the rosary. In many ways, faith is the joyful mystery of beginning again, of turning to God, especially that first time of saying yes to God. Love is that glorious communion with the Father and the Son and the Holy Spirit. So this evening is hope, where we journey through the sorrowful mysteries without falling into despair, without giving up. John Henry Newman said that conversion is the work of a moment, but holiness, the work of a lifetime. And I think in many ways that is the story of hope. Radical hope, hoping in God so completely, I don't need anything to be different, to surrender and trust completely in him. Now, we said that faith is rooted in God's identity, who he is, who we are, who Jesus Christ is, and how we will respond. I want to tell a story about how hope is often associated with identity as well. Father Josh Johnson, who's a priest who wrote a great book called Broken and Blessed, preaching the gospel to his generation. He tells the story of a 40-year-old woman named Tanya, and she was a friend of one of his women who worked at his parish, and so she got him in touch, and they spoke. They met together because she was really struggling, and what she said to Father Johnson was this. She's from New Orleans, I believe. And she said, Father, I don't understand. My son is in prison on drug charges. My husband just died. On the way home from the funeral, I got in a car accident and my car was totaled. I don't know what to do, Father. I'm a good person. Why does everything go wrong? If God cared about me, I wouldn't be suffering so much. Father Josh Johnson said that he took a deep breath, prayed to the Holy Spirit for help, and then he said, would you be willing to listen for a minute? She said, yes, Father. And he said that there was a great man named Paul who was called by God to become an apostle of God, who was called by Jesus Christ himself, who was met on the road, set on a purpose, set on a plan to preach the gospel. And what did God do to him? He sent him an abundance of sufferings. He was shipwrecked, I think, 3 times. Right? He was stoned multiple times by the Jews of the cities. Right? He was arrested by the Romans, eventually put to death by the Romans. God called him and blessed him, and his life was filled with suffering. And he said, you also know the story of Mary. Mary, who was chosen by God to bear God's own son. That's good news. Those are the joyful mysteries. So we would presume that everything would go well for Mary. But he says no, right? God blessed Mary, and he blessed Mary with many sufferings. There was the misunderstanding, possibly with the pregnancy. Right? There was the journey to Bethlehem, and no place to stay that night. There was then the journey into Egypt,
the journey back and then having to go to another

Other place, go to Nazareth, because there are still people trying to kill your son. Hearing the stories of the holy innocents being slaughtered, and then having your son be misunderstood by so many in his preaching, being opposed by members of his family, by the religious authorities, eventually betrayed by one of his own followers, denied by his followers. Mary lost her husband and lost her son. So what he said is, he said, can you see, right, that God blesses us and calls us not to prevent our suffering, but in the midst of our suffering? And this is what he summarized all of this. He said he just sat there and let it sink in for her for a little bit. But she said, he said, is that she was a Christian woman who spent her entire life going to church, had been going to church, raised in a Christian community. But this is what he writes. He says, the lies that she learned and ultimately came to believe about God crippled her from really getting to know him. She never saw God as he revealed himself in the scriptures and in the church. As God reveals himself in scriptures in the church, God doesn't prevent our suffering. God enters into our suffering. God enters into our suffering. He transforms our suffering. He accompanies us in our suffering, but he does not take away our suffering in this life. What is the fundamental lie at work here? How could a woman who goes to church all the time believe such a lie? This is the fundamental lie, the fundamental lie of original sin. What's the word of Satan in Genesis 3? You shall not die. The one from last night, if you remember, was you shall be as gods. You can handle the world on your own. That's the first lie. But this lie is you shall not die. You will not suffer if you listen to my voice. If we listen to the voice of the dark one, of the father of lies, we will not die, we will not suffer. This is the fundamental lie. So if we suffer and if we die, we want to blame someone. It's somebody's fault. It's somebody else's fault if they're suffering. It's God's fault if they're suffering. The problem with this lie is then, instead of turning to the only one who can ultimately help us and overcome suffering and death, we run away from that person in the name of suffering and death because we believe that we can avoid it. We have a lie that says we can somehow outrun, outsmart suffering, outrun, outsmart sin, right? So we have to turn from this. In the Gospel of John, in John 5:17, Jesus says something that's very powerful. He says, the Father is working even now, and I also am working. It doesn't appear that God's providence is at work when things fall apart, when I fall apart, when sin and suffering invade my lives. It seems as though God is no longer working, but Jesus says, my Father is working even now, and I am working. Last evening, I spoke a little bit about Dr. Robert Redpath, who was the head of the CDC in the former Trump administration when COVID broke out. And so, anyway, he got notoriety for that. But he had worked a lot with AIDS patients in the 80s. He was one at the front lines of trying to figure out what exactly was AIDS, how was it spread, what was going on, how do we care for the people that are dying. And I said that he met with John Paul II, and John Paul II told him, this was in the 80s, he said, you're wrong about God. God is not an impersonal energy force. God is a person. And he also said, you are wrong about prayer. Prayer is the most important, powerful tool we have. And he also said, you are wrong about suffering. Suffering has value. It can be redemptive. And Dr. Redpath said, if you remember, he said the first two he knew were true the moment he heard them, but that one he said, no, I don't see any value in my patient's suffering as a doctor.
So he went home for about 18 months, and then about 18 months, he read the encyclical, didn't change his mind on suffering. But 18 months later, he got invited to go to Lourdes for the first World Day of the Sick. And when he went there, he was one of the few lay people amongst all these Catholic bishops and others. And there were 25,000 people who came for the World Youth Day of the Sick. And he was going there, both excited, because by this time he was very excited about his faith. But he goes there, he's nervous. He's like, what's gonna happen when all these people don't get the miracle they want? Right, what will happen? But he says he's there. He did actually sit in on a couple miraculous investigations. And that was pretty amazing, he said. But he said fundamentally, what he saw was that the miracle that happened was the acceptance of suffering. The miracle that happened at Lourdes for so many of the people was acceptance of suffering. That a child who had been, paralyzed through, an accident with anesthesia, the family reconciled to it. So many people who were sick, they reconciled to their diseases, reconciled to their loved ones being sick. So the miracle is not always the cure. The miracle, in some ways, is the acceptance of suffering. We talked about radical hope. We talked about radical acceptance, accepting my situation, another person, so completely that I don't need it to be different. What does it mean to accept God's will? It means to accept his will so completely that I don't need it to be different. In 1916, the year before Our Lady of Fatima appears in Fatima, in 1917, there's an angel that appears to the three children. And Sister Lucia says this. The angel didn't identify himself, but it's understood to be St. Michael, the archangel. But he says this, above all, accept and endure with patience whatever suffering the Lord sends you. What message does the angel have to prepare us for Mary's message, to prepare us for the 20th century? Is above all, accept and endure with patience whatever suffering the Lord sends you. There's another author, Maurice Baring, who was a friend of G.K. Chesterton in that great time period of these very literary Catholic, English Catholics. But he writes this in one of his novels. He says, one had to accept sorrow for it to be of any use. And he said, one thing that he learned from the priest was that when you have understood that accepted sorrow means, you will understand everything. It is the secret of life. What's the secret of life? Accepted sorrow. I want to tell a story of a young woman who survived her own suicide attempt. Her name's Emma Benoit. She lives also in Louisiana. It's just accidental, but there's a lot of great storytellers in Louisiana. And at 17, she attempted to take her life. And she was just at a low point. She couldn't bear it. She didn't know what to do. So impulsively, she made an attempt on her own life. And the moment she did it, the only thing she knew is that she wanted to stay alive. The only thing she knew is she wanted to stay alive. Anyway, her parents, eventually she gets to the hospital. She recovers. She has massive amounts of trauma, massive amounts of hospitalization. But afterwards, she is paralyzed, right, from the kind of mid-chest down. And a few months later, she is trying to get better, and she is angry. She can't walk. She can't move, right? Everything she does is hard. She has to learn how to try to brush her teeth again because her hands don't work as well as they used to, right? Everything is hard. And she remembers one time, a few months into this, where she is basically screaming out at God, why? Why is this happening? And she says she heard, and she tells a story, she heard

a voice, right, that spoke to her. And it said, I'm not punishing you. I'm rewarding you. Be patient. And she said, in an instant, her resentment turned into gratitude. She saw that she got to be alive. She got to learn how to use her hands again. She got to learn how to use a wheelchair. She got to learn how to begin slowly, very slowly, to begin to walk even a very little bit. I am not punishing you. I am rewarding you. Now, if accepted suffering is so central, how can we do it? Well, first we can look at Thérèse of Lisieux. Thérèse of Lisieux writes this. She says, I only suffer for one moment. I only suffer for one moment. It is because people think about the past and the future that they become discouraged and despair. How does Thérèse get through her tremendous suffering? She only suffers for a moment. It is because people think about the past and the future that they become discouraged and given to despair. This one day at a time attitude is one that Jesus himself articulates in Matthew 6 when he says, be not anxious about tomorrow. For tomorrow will be anxious for itself. Today has enough trouble of its own. Right before that, in Matthew 6:22, Jesus says, the eye is the lamp of the body. What's the eye? The eye is really our attention. Where do we give our attention? Well, if we give our attention over to the past and over to the future, in the midst of our sin and suffering will overwhelm us. God gave us just enough strength to handle the burdens of today. He gave us our daily bread. If we try to carry the burdens of the past year, the past 10 years, we will become discouraged and despair. If we try to carry the burdens of the next 10 years, the next 10 days sometimes, right, we will become discouraged and despair. So Thérèse highlights this. Where is the eye? Where is our eye? Is our eye on our lives, the past and the future, trying to manage and control? Or is the eye on the Lord? Right? Is the eye on the Lord? Sometimes in prayer, I encourage you to take three candles out. Light one candle to the past, one candle to the present, one candle to the future. And then blow out the one to the past. It's in God's hands. And as Aquinas says, God can raise the dead, but he cannot change the past. The past is, and therefore God will not make it not be. But he can raise the dead. And the future, we do not know it. God tells us not to be anxious about it. So we look at that candle that is lit for today. That is where God is active in us today. Now, when we talk about the sense of accepting suffering, if we go back to what Aquinas says about the cross, he says it's not the suffering of the cross that was redemptive. It was the willing acceptance out of love with which Jesus bore it. What makes the cross redemptive? Jesus' willing embrace of it, acceptance of it out of love. So what makes our suffering redemptive? Well, when we willingly embrace it out of love. But of course, on my own, I can't do this. On my own, I resist. On my own, I want to blame someone. If there is sin and suffering, I immediately try to figure out who did it. Often, I'm very good at blaming other people, and often, somewhere in my heart, I'm blaming myself. If only I had done a better job, this wouldn't be happening. If only I could have foreseen this, this wouldn't be happening. I resist the suffering by wanting it not to be. But the problem is, it is. And so, if I can embrace it willingly, but I can't.
So I have to ask God to do for me what I cannot do for myself. God to accept that suffering in me. Now, I want to tell another story here, a little bit of kind of my own

somebody exercise it. So I had to learn how to ride a horse. And so anyway, I used to do this and I thought it was fun and I would try to ride faster. And Aquinas says that courage is very popular among the young and the drunk. And the problem is I was, well, in my 40s and sober, but anyway, so I have really no excuse. But right, the young and the drunk, he says, are overabound in courage because they overestimate their abilities and they haven't yet experienced all the failures of life. Right. And at least as a novice horseback rider, I overestimated my abilities and I was insufficiently experienced or acquainted with the dangers of this. So I would always try to ride a little faster and I would always try to do more jumps. And so one time we were riding one day and anyway, this little mini horse snuck into the arena and I thought, a mini horse, it's time for a race. Right, so I'm riding on my horse and I'm trying to make sure my horse is gonna beat the mini horse because this seems like a sensible thing to do. Anyway, I'm actually not that good of a rider, turns out. So at some point I got nervous, I stood up, the horse stopped and I just flipped off the front. And unlike all those movies where when you get in an accident, everything slows down and you think you're gonna start seeing everything and I'll tuck, I won't land on my head. I have no recollection of anything happening between leaving the front of the horse and landing on the ground. It was instantaneous, right? I had all of the horse's bridles in my hand. I just ripped it right off. But I had landed on my back and I knew my ribs were feeling very uncomfortable, right? And I remember I was sitting there, I was like, this isn't really very good, you know, trying to breathe and everything. So I go to the hospital. Eventually my wife helps me. We go to the ER and just get checked out, make sure no lungs are poking or bones are poking through and everything. And I'd recently made a resolution to, I was dealing with some difficulties in my life, some difficulties with some children who were struggling, a son who was really struggling with drugs and alcohol and depression and suicidality. And I had made a resolution that I was gonna try to give thanks to God for each and everything that happened. So I remember I hit the ground and I said, okay, thank you, Lord. I don't understand this, but you know, what are some ribs? It can't be that bad. It actually is more painful than you'd think. But anyway, so I go there and I'm there and we're in the hospital and we're, you know, in the bed and everything. And then a little bit later that evening though, I get a text from a son and he's given me permission to share this with you, by the way. But he just said, goodbye, Dad. And I remember thinking, I was like, that doesn't sound right. It doesn't sound right. And I remember texting him, he's not responding. So I call him, and he was actually in the midst of an attempt on his life, and he couldn't stop. He wasn't willing to stop at that moment. He was too distressed, he was in too much pain, he didn't understand. And I was like, okay, well, you need to stay there, you know, okay, well, goodbye, you know, so like, okay, so I'm still in the hospital bed, I'm lying down, got my ribs are severely bruised, and I'm trying to, like, call 911, or get my wife to call 911, I'm trying to call friends to see if somebody can get over. By the grace of God, and just as it happened that day, not all stories have happy endings, but this story had a short-term happy ending, right, people were able to get over and help him. And we were able to help get him the help he needs. He needed at least to stay safe for that night. But then I had to make a decision. Could I again say, okay, thank you, Lord, for each and everything? And how could I go on when everything I felt that I had done as a parent was to keep your children healthy and, like, healthy and successful and at least not wanting to destroy themselves? And yet here I had failed. I didn't know what to do. I didn't know how to handle it. They sent us home and just said kind of like, well, keep an eye on him. I'm like, this is really hard to do. So I remember, though, working with some people who had experienced some of these similar things, and somebody who ended up becoming a kind of a friend and a mentor said that what it really means to accept God's will is to be willing to accept any and all outcomes, up to and including the death of my son. To be willing to accept any and all outcomes, up to and including the death of my son.
There was no other way through that situation.

question than by going through it. There was no way to go around it. I couldn't outsmart it. I couldn't outrun it. I simply had to go through it. I had to go through it by giving in and giving up and welcoming with patience and endurance, right, whatever difficulties or trials come. And what I learned was to turn over my son completely to God. I learned to say that, Lord, before he was mine, he was yours, and I put him back in your hands. I do not know what the future holds, right? But I learned to be able to say, I don't need to try to figure it out either, because I know who holds the future. I also learned that why is not the right answer. The right answer is who. Who will get me through this? Who will get me through this, and how will he do it? Things I began to learn do not happen to us, but they happen for us. Now, in the same way that we have to make a journey to accept suffering, so completely that we don't need it to be different. When we accept it with love, when we let Jesus accept it in us, right, we find greater peace. But we also have to deal with the persistence of sin. Often, of course, some of our suffering comes from life. Other parts of our suffering comes from our bad decisions. How do we repent? Well, I think the same thing. We need to begin by admitting that I can't repent. Because I try to repent out of my own ego. But my ego edges God out of the picture. My ego edges God out of the picture. So if I repent on my own strength, then I'm saying, well, that wasn't really me who did that, because I'm better than that, so I'm not going to do that. No, I need to actually say that, oh, I did that. That was me. I was the one who made the obnoxious comment. I was the one who was rude. I was the one who was prideful, angry, lustful, envious, gluttonous, avaricious, and slothful, right? When I genuinely admit that, then I get back to that place where I can hear Jesus say to me, shame off you. When I ask Jesus to remove my shame, he will. There was a movie back in the, I think it was the late 80s. It was called The Edge. It was had Alec Baldwin, Anthony Hopkins, and I think it was Elle McPherson's rather probably appropriately short-lived acting career. But anyway, in The Edge, you get three characters end up in the Alaskan wilderness. And they land and they get in an accident and in an airplane. And they basically have to find their way through the Alaskan wilderness to get home, and a great grizzly bear chases them, and they have to eventually hunt the bear, right? And then once they kill the bear, they find out the real problem is each other, right? Because they're both in love with the same woman anyway. So it's a real mess. But the first day in, they're hiking and they're hiking and they're hiking, trying to find anywhere, and after a whole day's hike, they come back. And they actually realize they came back to where they started, to their first campsite. And they begin to fight and complain and despair. And Charles, the billionaire, who's also, it's the only book, the only movie I've ever seen where book learning is esteemed. He says, I've read lots of books about getting lost in the wilderness. He says, you know why people die in the wilderness? Why do people die in the wilderness? Shame. They're so mad at themselves and others for getting lost in the wilderness that they don't do the only thing that would get them out, which is to think. Right? They are ashamed of getting lost, so they get stuck in the wilderness, and they don't do the only thing that they could do, which is to think and learn and figure out how to get out. Why do we get stuck in suffering, and why do we get stuck in sin? Because we are ashamed. And why are we ashamed? Because the devil only really has one fundamental thing. He takes away our sin, he takes away our shame before he sins, and then he gives us the shame after we sin. St. John Vianney was a great, the Cure d'Ars was known. People would go all over to, he would
hear confession.

16 hours a day. And people love to go to his confession because he could read your soul, like Padre Pio. Why would you want a confessor who can read your soul? Because I can't read my soul. And because I'm afraid and embarrassed to say sometimes the deepest and most painful sin that I'm just too ashamed of. And anyway, so one day John Vianney comes out of the confessional. He has this long line of penitence, but he sees the demons harassing him. He says, "What are you doing in my church?" And he says, "We're giving back to your penitence the shame we took from them when they sinned, so they won't confess their sins." What's the one thing that keeps us from getting out of the wilderness, even the wilderness we stumble back into after faith? Is shame. So Jesus comes, right? Satan is the accuser. That's what the word means, actually, right? He's the accuser. Jesus is the advocate. The Holy Spirit is the advocate. We don't have an accuser in heaven. We have an accuser in hell. And Jesus comes and he says, "Peace. Neither do I condemn you. Go and sin no more." Thérèse of Lisieux writes this, and I want to put before you an image. Sometimes people talk about blind faith, believing even when it's we don't understand it. And I say, actually, I think faith is a kind of vision where we believe the vision of the one who sees, even if it's in something that we can't see today. But we should have a kind of blind hope. Thérèse of Lisieux writes this. She says, even if, she writes this to her mother superior, who is also her older sister, but she writes this, she says, "I follow the example of Mary Magdalene, right? Even if I had all of the crimes that were possible on my conscience," Thérèse says, "I would lose none of my confidence. If I had committed all the crimes, all the mortal sins you can think of," Thérèse says that she would lose none of her confidence. How can her confidence be that? Because her confidence is not in her good works or her piety. Her confidence is in God and God alone. Heartbroken with repentance, I love this line, I just want to read it. "I would simply throw myself into my Savior's arms, for I know how much he loves the prodigal son. I have heard what he said to Mary Magdalene, to the woman caught in adultery, to the Samaritan woman. No one can make me frightened anymore, because I know what to believe about his mercy and his love. I know that in the twinkling of an eye, all those thousands of sins can be consumed as a drop of water." That is blind confidence, blind hope, because the only thing it sees is the power and mercy of God. It doesn't see its own suffering. It doesn't see its own sin. It only sees the mercy and power of God. Aquinas will say that hope trusts in God's omnipotence, his power, and his mercy, not in our virtues. Aquinas, therefore, will go on to speak of a certainty of hope. This isn't like a false teaching. This is Aquinas saying hope gives a kind of certainty. Because I believe in God's power and in his mercy, that if I am baptized and I have faith, that he will bring me home. Because the journey home is possible for God and impossible for me. But God has all the power and the mercy that as long as I believe in his mercy and believe in his power and I repent my sins and accept my suffering, then I can be confident of that journey home. C.S. Lewis, by the way, writes a beautiful line in The Problem of Pain, and I want to read it here for a minute. He says, "There have been times when I do not think we desire heaven, but more often I find myself wondering whether, in our heart of hearts, we have ever desired anything else."
I often find myself wondering whether

we have desired anything else? What is the constant inner desire of our soul? The constant inner desire for our soul is to be in heaven in perfect communion with God. That's why we find broken relationships, why we find suffering, why we find sin so abhorrent and repellent and difficult. This desire for heaven, he says, is the secret signature of each soul, the incommunicable, unappeasable want. Benedict XVI tells a story of Jesus Christ and the early apostles, the early Christians. They didn't have a lot of paintings because, of course, it was illegal to be a Christian, but they did have catacombs, and in the catacombs, they would present Jesus as the good shepherd carrying the lamb. That was the image they took. Jesus is the good shepherd. He carries the lambs, and they would also give him a staff, because the staff was the sign of the philosopher, and ancient philosophy was supposed to help us prepare for death. And so what Benedict XVI says is that in the modern world, we tend to think science will redeem us, politics will redeem us. Maybe we think that our cleverness will redeem us, that we can outsmart, outrun suffering, death, crime, poverty, whatever it is. But he says no, right? It is not science or politics that redeem man. Man is redeemed by love, the absolute and unconditional love of Jesus Christ. And he says then, in Psalm 23, when we say, "The Lord is my shepherd, I shall not want. He makes me lie down in green pastures. He leads me beside still waters. He restores my soul. He leads me in paths of righteousness. Even though I walk through the valley of the shadow of death, I fear no evil, for you are with me. Your rod and your staff are with me." Why do we fear no evil when we go through death? Well, we fear no evil when we go through suffering and death because Jesus Christ has gone through suffering and death. Right? If you had to do something really difficult, it would be great to have somebody with you who said, "I've done this before. I'm going to be with you. I'm going to hold your hand. I got through this, and so can you." But the one thing that we can never do that with is death, until now. Right? We now, when we die, we no longer die alone. We die in the hands of Jesus, who has walked through death, who has walked through the valley of the shadow of death, and has come out of it, and has risen again. There's a story of a man named Horatio Swafford, who wrote the Horatio Spafford. He was in the 1870s, and he was a businessman in the 1870s, and there was the great, it was in Chicago, it was the great fire, and he lost kind of everything. And he had four daughters and a son, and then his son died of an illness. So everything's falling apart. He sends his wife and his four daughters over to England, back to England, where they were from, and to help them kind of just, they got to reset, figure out what they're going to do. This experiment in the new world hadn't worked out. He receives then a telegram from her. It says, right, "Saved. Alone. What shall I do?" There had been a great storm, and there had been a shipwreck. She, alone from her family, was saved. The four daughters were not. So Horatio got on a ship, began the journey, three-week journey, right across the ocean. I don't know how long it took in the 1870s. Might not have been a full 3 weeks, but it was definitely wasn't a few days. And the captain of the ship knew who he was, and he knew what he was doing, so he went over to the place where the shipwreck occurred, and he just left the vessel there so he could have time to pray. And he was a Christian, right? And he started writing these words, right? "When peace like a river attends my way, when sorrows like sea billows roll, whatever my lot thou hast taught me to say, right, it is well

it is well with my soul. So I want now for us to kind of turn inwards for a moment. I invite you to close your eyes if you're comfortable with that or not. But begin trying to hear what Jesus is saying to you this evening. Saint Faustina would say that the greatest attribute of God is his love and mercy because it unites the creature with the Creator. A verse, Revelation 21:4. There will be no more tears. I should remember I had a sister who died when I was young, and a woman, a friend, had written a note to me saying, look up Revelation 21:4. I wasn't a believer at the time, and it didn't impact me much, but I remembered it. And when I came back to the faith, it says this, he will wipe away every tear from their eyes. Death shall be no more. Neither shall there be mourning nor crying nor any more, for the former things have passed away. So do we have today a deep hope and confidence of attaining heaven, communion with God, through Jesus Christ, through the mercy and power of God? Are there areas of suffering or loss or disappointment that I'm resisting accepting? Can I become ready to ask Jesus to accept this suffering in me as you, Jesus, accepted your own? Are there sins of which I have lost hope of overcoming that I am so ashamed of I can't admit them to myself, to others, to God? Jesus, can you remove the shame from me and then remove from me these sins that I cannot remove myself? Jesus, can you grant me radical hope that I might go through suffering and sin with confidence and joy, hoping in heaven so completely that I don't need anything to be different, having confidence in Jesus so completely I don't need my past to be different, my future to be different, my present to be different. Everything is happening just as it's meant to. God will bring good things. God will bring good out of all things if we love him and trust in him. Jesus, help me to say that it is well.

which is a beautiful opportunity to spend time with Jesus in the Eucharist. Earlier today, we celebrated Mass, receiving Jesus into our bodies as his body, blood, soul, divinity unite intimately with us. And then this special time to just be in prayer. Hopefully be able to have that grace of the Holy Spirit to quiet our hearts, to be able to listen in our hearts to the voice of God Almighty. So hopefully during the Holy Hour, it's an opportunity for that very same Holy Spirit, as Christ incarnate is before them, to speak into the language of our hearts. Personally speaking, I find Holy Hours rather difficult because I tend to do what I'm doing now, which is talking, either talking verbally or talking in my mind. And it's a difficult and a reality that needs the grace of God situation to just simply be quiet. And oftentimes by his grace to allow us to be present to him. So thank God for this opportunity to be here, to be able to speak with you. And pray for me and other priests that we would avail ourselves to spending time to listen to Christ.

0: All you need is love. I love Jesus.
1: Love sets you free. I love Jesus.
2: Love is fantastic. I love Jesus.
3: Love is everything. I love Jesus.
4: Love is caring about your neighbors. I love Jesus.
5: Our love is pure. We love Jesus.

On Ash Wednesday, the priest, while sprinkling us with ashes and marking a cross on our forehead, would speak of the phrase, "Remember, man, that you are dust, and to dust you shall return." Repent and believe in the good news. Indeed, these are all words that should encourage a complete transformation in our lives. And what kind of transformation and redemption is needed to renounce sin, to confess, to forgive those who have hurt us, to ask. Let the Holy Spirit fill more space for the soul. Ask God to heal, to refresh the soul and body, the spirit, and then start living positively and see that it is indeed possible to be completely different. Thus, Easter, at the end of this Lent, will become not only a celebration of Jesus' resurrection and hope in ours, but also a completely new beginning, the spring of our own life, the spring of health, humanity, and nobility. And in that beginning, about that humanity and nobility,

0: Today I have the honor of speaking with our guest, whom I welcome here in the studio, Sister Ivanka Vasilyi, who can truly tell us a lot about the very beginnings. The surname Vasilyi is already a guarantee that we are talking about a woman who is local here in Medjugorje, and as her age is close to that of the visionaries, we will hear firsthand from her testimony about those initial apparitions. And of course, Sister, what is significant is how and in what way you personally prepare for Easter. As you know, this might be a somewhat lengthy introduction, but with complete reason. Sister Ivanka, how do you experience it, this Easter, or rather this Lenten season, this preparation? You've had quite a few over the years, especially now as a nun, and before that as a child and teenager.
1: I really liked everything you mentioned about spring, furrows, and plowing. When I was a child, I might not have liked it so much. I remember Lent when the Stations of the Cross were prayed and the Lament of Our Lady was sung, how the older women and grandmothers would cry, and it was something sad because Jesus had to go to the cross and so on. But as I matured and grew older, I really liked this image of spring. For me, Lent is like an awakening, certainly an awakening from the winter sleep and a journey towards. I experience spring like that. I think as I've matured, it seems I like it more. We use it as a kind of preparation, preparing the land, at least normally. As soon as Christmas is over, we all love Christmas, but when it's all over, it's like a preparation so that God's seed in us can grow better. In the last message, the Lord mentioned spring, and I really like this introduction. And that's how I experience it. I think I like using it more because somehow, especially when I go to Križevac, I experience it as going into spring, having gone through everything. What we people go through, rejection, falling, and public scourging us, even the nudity that they had to strip him. I mean, he really went through everything. What we people go through in life, and somehow it gives me that strength. I say Lent is like that preparation, a new strength for the risen Christ to shine in us in real life.
0: But signs of spring, it is here, and then also Easter. There is a lot of symbolism, Sister. How do you remember this, as you have already touched upon it from childhood? But let's talk a bit about your calling. Your calling is undoubtedly remarkable precisely because of the Medjugorje apparitions. You were supposed to be a doctor. Do you remember?
1: Well, I was 13 and a half years old when Our Lady appeared. I was born at the foot of Mount Križevac among the houses of the Grgasovic family. We are a bit over there, mostly towards the Apparition Hill, but I considered Križevac as something of our own, let's say, that Mount Križevac. Now it's coming back a bit to Križevac because my grandfather Joso and grandfather Mirko used to tell stories about how when the cross was being made, they carried those big iron rods up to the mountain, which was previously called Šipovac. And my grandmother also talked about how they worked tirelessly in the fields, saying there was a dream when it happened. Everything in Ukraine ever since it was reported, I don't know how many times, it meant water was needed and those things. She said everyone condemned would leave everything behind. It was known who would come in turn, and with those wooden barrels on their backs, they would carry water. And so with pride, they carried it up to Križevac. The women and men would carry it with pride, and there was still a bit of respect, so I grew up at the foot of that act. More money, but still the most striking time for me was when I was 13 and a half years old, and I remember most of it somehow, even before, but it's all connected to Križevac and spirituality, somehow with Our Lady's arrival. Historically, I went to medical school in Mostar. And for elementary school, I went to Trebizhat and Čaplina because my parents moved to Trebizhat when I was about to start school. And later I went to Mostar. The plan

0: was for me to study medicine. At that time, I didn't need the visa, and my father already had a plan. We started in Sarajevo, both of us, but he wanted me to continue in Zagreb because Zagreb was a Croatian city. However, it seems God had other plans. The Lord's arrival really changed everything. I always somehow say it seems to me like it was a positive earthquake, that everything that was before changed, not suddenly, but slowly. Sometimes I think if my grandmother were to rise from the grave now, she might immediately go back and say, oh, it's not the same. Medjugorje, I think how it was before, Dad. It has changed, but for me, it's naturally positive and very beautiful. That arrival of Our Lady, I am still so proud of the residents of Medjugorje, Bjakovici, and so on. For that reason, even though there was communism, there was no fear. And it seemed to me like some fire that carried us. So up the hill there, we as a family, on the fifth day, I remember it was Sunday. Wednesday was the first day. And I think it was Sunday when we all went as a family to the Hill of Apparitions. Back then, we went across the fields because the path from the Hill of Apparitions towards Vasilia, I think, couldn't be passed easily. It was still quite a gravel road. And I remember the hill was full of people now as an adult. Communism was really mysterious, and it wasn't the same for those who had slightly better jobs. Mostly, the majority worked in tobacco and vineyards. Most were people who worked in the countryside, but there was no fear of communism or imprisonment, as we know. After World War II, everything was in prisons. My grandfather was sentenced for 18 years, only in 1949, and so on. But there was that kind of fire within. I have always been very proud. Maybe I should also say that I don't forget why the Lord chose Medjugorje. I remember when we moved from Medjugorje to Trebizhat, I suffered a lot somehow. I don't know. I was the oldest. I had many cousins here in Medjugorje and that company. It seems to me that there were about 10 children in the neighborhood today, which would have relieved them, but it was still a lot of children. I somehow suffered for a long time, always wanted to stay here in Medjugorje every vacation, and when the heart says, the Lord said, some said, oh my God, why Medjugorje, what's that? What was so special about Medjugorje? I still thought in that childish mind, well, I don't know if I would say there is a more beautiful place in the world than Medjugorje. To me, it was something like that. The Lord gave, he chose Medjugorje, and you know all the visionaries, and that was indeed a time, although Maria is like this. I didn't go to school in Medjugorje, and I didn't personally know Ivanka that well, as I lived in Mostar. And Mirjana in Sarajevo, but I remember well as a parent and child, they all knew everything about the families. It was immediately talked about who costs what. And I had relatives in Ivankovic, in that part of Bjakovici, so it all immediately spread. We immediately knew that Ivanka's mom had passed away and so on. And I remember my grandfather saying how we always prayed as a family in the evening. And then he said, well, from Vika's house, nothing bad can come from the same house. He said how their grandmother, Baba Novak, prays in the evening. Everyone finishes and then prays even further, how much that woman was devoted to prayer. And that was a nice testimony to me about their families, because in Medjugorje, Our Lady says in her messages
1: that she chose for a special reason. And when you mentioned that the fire is burning as you climb up, there's nothing else to say. Well, that's the faith of the parishioners. A couple who, despite the difficulties of that Bolshevik atheistic regime, risking everything they have, believe in the children, which we know, especially in the early days, when everything was so difficult. But how do you then view the entire mystery, the development, and the messages of Medjugorje, the messages Our Lady, peace, and everything that followed, and as the norm?
0: I was, I say, on the couch in puberty, and somehow I think maybe I would like to say what was very important to me. You remember, in communism, they taught us, we had Marxism every week, I don't know, 2 hours in school, we learned that religion is the opium of the people. And so I think that when I analyze it now at 13 or 14 years old, during puberty, it was perhaps a crisis where I was questioning, but maybe it's like today, the media, what it is after all. Attractive. Is it true what I hear at home or what I hear from my family? And for me, the arrival of Our Lady came at the right moment, precisely in my teenage years, perhaps with a bit of confusion. And I remember the first time we were on the hill, I can't forget the image of Ivanka, the visionary. She was the only one wearing a black dress because her mother had died. Those were the two. I saw the other girls, I would say, dressed fashionably for that time. It was very significant to me at that time as they talked about how Our Lady said she chose this place because she found living faith here and that Ivanka had the grace to see her deceased mother because she asked Our Lady for it. For me, it was a confirmation that our faith is true. It means there is eternal life. And I remember that it really strengthened my faith. So I never again had those crises of faith that young people might go through. It truly gave me a seal of assurance. And then I want to testify to this because Our Lady said she chose this place, this parish of Medjugorje, because she found living faith here. Now, as an adult, I can say that it was never a secret for me, for example, to whom I belonged. We always prayed, and every Sunday we would go to church. It was never a question of whether or not to go. My father would also say, although there were people who, perhaps because of work, had to be in the party and couldn't go publicly, but it was always instilled in us, I want to live my faith without any hesitation or doubt. A career that would be more important than my faith was never an option. And it's as if Our Lady recognized that, choosing this place for that reason. As for the youth of your age, teenagers who are always a bit rebellious, I think there were both types. For example, it was normal, but regarding the Medjugorje question, I think it was quite a faithful community. We came from the village of Trebišća near the town of Čaplina, which was a bit more advanced, but faith wasn't lived as intensely there. Faith, like in Medjugorje, I really don't know how it is now, but back then, the number 300 always led us through the forest. Fraslavko Barbaric was like a mentor to me in my childhood as a religious teacher, for example, but in one school there was no religious education. We always had religious classes in secret after school. Nobody knew, but everyone knew. We had religious education, and even the teachers, despite being strict, were fair people. In Trebišat, we always had a teacher who was either Muslim or from another background, and we had to be respectful. The ministers didn't make it a topic. Our going to church, they believed, and were fair. They never caused any problems. In jest, marginalized here or standing behind, that would be nothing. It would often be like you just shot yourself. I didn't have, for example, that negative experience. Even, for instance, I often testify to what my father did. We would always, for Christmas in Trebišat, for example, need to go to school. In Medjugorje, maybe they could still not come to school on Christmas. Nobody really made it a topic. And when I started first grade, two parents would prepare a little for school, but my dad would be in church at 11. The church was a little above the school up there. He would offer, knock on the door of the classroom, and it would be like, good day, comrade teacher. And she would say, what do you need, comrade? Well, my father would say, you know what, comrade teacher, today is a family holiday for us. Can my daughter leave a little before the end of the class with me? Now let her go home, she would say. Okay, she never made a fuss, never called, never made a problem. And my father would take her hand and bag and peacefully go to church. He says, I was at Mass every Christmas, every time. When my sister, after 4 years, also came for the first time, the teacher Fadila, and my father knocks on the door again, she immediately said, oh, comrade, I knew you would come again, but she didn't make any problem. And later, in higher grades, I simply wouldn't go to school on Christmas. 5 unexcused absences, oh my, it's nothing terrible. So in the Republic of Croatia,
1: We mark unexcused absences for what faith represents is identity and all of this in our people. Now I'm interested in one situation, and that is Medjugorje and the apparitions in Medjugorje. They strengthened your faith, and like you, one does not hear and does not break at that age. But then for you, there is one more additional dimension, not only to strengthen in faith, but also to decide on a spiritual and clerical calling that Gero is mentioned beforehand.
0: Yes, that was the plan. So I went to study medicine. But here in Medjugorje, I joined a prayer group led by Our Lady. We called it the big and small prayer group that she led at the time through Yelena and Maria, the new young visionaries. It was a journey that was asked of us for about 4 years to be, as beautifully put by Father Slavko, in Our Lady's school. And then somehow on that journey, I realized over time that my path was a different one. Someone once told me that I could explain it as helping God to heal souls, if it can be put that way. Or somehow I could write it like this: when you sometimes experience God's love through all of it. And I somehow thought that no one in the world, not even ourselves, can give us what God can, that it was something stronger. But I really appreciate this. I think marriage is also a call to a wonderful holiness and everything, and maybe studying medicine is a normal announcement in that area. But I think I chose what was right for me. I read somewhere about how it's possible that no one who has seen the Father has chosen a calling, but as you say, marriage and family life are also callings. If I interpret it for them normally, it's the freedom of choice. But I think maybe it's precisely the emphasis on how important family is today, how important their role is, because it's always said that without healthy families, there can't be healthy spiritual vocations. I think that's precisely the emphasis. Today, the family is really under attack, perhaps more so than anything else, and maybe that's a symbol. You see, the family is important, and I'm not saying everything else isn't important, but perhaps the family is the most under attack today. How is it then? It's like your calling. In the sense of religious life, it's like renouncing steps. That's how it is. It followed the classic path that we always have in the community candidate, but in all religious communities. The cantata of the apostolic tour, novitiate. And since we are such a new community, the path was a bit longer. And from then on through Italy, Austria, with our main house in Austria, and in respect among the used, we operate. Now it means a lot. We work a lot in the pastoral area in the German-speaking region. Similarly, the late apostolic visitor Henry Chuser also played a role for us. He gave decrees to some of our communities. When he came, he particularly emphasized the German-speaking area, which also has its own delicacy, considering that we speak the German language.
1: Then, as needed, we incorporated parishes in Medjugorje, the pastoral care of those pilgrims, and then everything that needs to be known and necessary. We have already been in your community, broadcasting further to watch adoration. So if you ever wonder how beautiful and comprehensive that chapel is in detail, that's how it was made. Well, that's in the community where the border isn't heaven, right?
0: I know something about that chapel that was made. It's exactly the same group of artists in Istria who also worked on the Franciscan church in Mostar. Only the Franciscan church was destroyed in the war and shortened, and only now, well, I don't know exactly what happened 3 years ago, but I think it was the 100th. It was almost a miracle that it happened then, because there was the corona, and the whole team had big projects in Brazil, in South America, and since it wasn't possible to fly it. And the flight routes weren't even operating then, so they came to Mostar, and then we are still a small chapel ours. Along the way, they did a lot for our chapel, which is also a very beautiful symbolism. If you might remember something about the chapel of removal, it means we are there, wanting it to be something from the Medjugorje spirituality of the Franciscans, as we are a Franciscan community. And this artist suggested and was very touched by the fact that Our Lady appeared one day with the child Jesus on the Apparition Hill.

0: And he said that Yaakov was chosen for whiskey, but the testimony of the visionary Vika, when it seemed to her for the first time as if Our Lady was covering the child, revealing it, she thought it was like a woman who wanted to show them the child. And he said that theologically it couldn't be better, because the Mother of God, Our Lady, comes to bring us Jesus. She doesn't need to make herself important. She doesn't care about that. She wants to show the way to Jesus. So we have Our Lady with the child Jesus. As Our Lady gives him to us, and the three kings symbolize all the pilgrims from around the world who come to Medjugorje, we generally have three kings, one with white skin, one from Asia, and one with black skin. And this is a very beautiful symbolism of Medjugorje. People from all over the world, of any color, of any language, are welcome at the Mother of God's. And she shows us the way to Jesus, making it clear.
1: The symbolism in our chapel. While that symbolism in the chapel also clearly reflects the Medjugorje spirit, if I may say so, the spirituality of Our Lady's responsibility to her Lord, who does not put herself in the first place, nor are the visionaries in that plan, but rather Our Lady emphasizes Christ-centeredness. I really wanted to ask about that. In this uniqueness, so many of them come to you, especially now for Palm Sunday. They will come to Medjugorje, those who have been coming for decades. And I am interested in their testimonies. The fruits of Medjugorje have surely been shown to you by many of them. So tell us, how do you experience Medjugorje now? So many fruits of Medjugorje as I appreciate it. And sometimes it seems to me, it almost seems like it's not a little, maybe it is.
0: I or that mom, what one? Round doesn't seem to me like it's somehow just Medjugorje. Some light still remains in the church somehow when I look at EU-AU things. I know a lot from the German-speaking area. A priest friend recently told me, well, in the churches of Austria, only guests and pilgrims remain. It slipped out a bit, but maybe that's not what I want to say. It's really the people whom Our Lady inspired here for Jesus and prepared. They are the ones who carry the normal and to. And now I don't want to. Maybe it's too arrogant to say that it's just Medjugorje. But I think the great contribution of the church is that it cannot be measured how much it is. And I think that a lot of it happens in silence. For example, like this, we oftentimes, people come out of the church, leave the church. There is a lot of that, but there is a lot of positive seed. For example, we always, in the non-commissioned offices, we hear they have a prayer group there. This group, a lot of positive things happen. Meet Letuvi, like some picture, V, Mrs. When I Love, and it, like, a long time ago, a lot of small lights there, their wave. I say, God, when the unity of lights and those small fires start speaking, it will be a great flame, because it is as serious as a school. It's not about boasting from the rooftops. It's something that is precisely that small fire that speaks and gives life. I think that the immeasurable fruits of Medjugorje, that a lot of positive has been done. I mean, it's Our Lady, not us. It's God's work with the church. And of course, now, after this, as they say, not nihilo, a kind of positive stance of the church, you can feel that even those who were perhaps a little unsure have now gained the courage to open up to it. I do.

Adam, our mutual friend, Dr. Maximilian Dohm, would say, people come to Medjugorje, whether anyone acknowledges Medjugorje or not, believers will come because they believe, and for those non-believers, no proof will be sufficient for them to believe. Therefore, we should return to that spirituality, and probably our colleague Mario will be ready in Medjugorje to host and talk to guests, so we will wait until he contacts us. Here we have a large cross, indeed the cross of Christ the sufferer, and everything he truly and significantly had to go through. And in fact, today's gospel speaks to us about what we

0: associate Cross Mountain with apparitions, and that is a ship. Even before, but here indeed the lady in that message said, even Cross Mountain and the cross were actually there and the whole.
1: I am convinced of that. I mean, we are around 50 years old, and before the cross, which was in the 80s, yes, and I really like one sentence from the late Father Slavko. Maybe he even said it in German to a group when he said, if there weren't these two hills in Medjugorje, it would somehow have to be invented. That's what he said when Our Lady specifically asked for a place with two hills. She needed it for her entire spirituality. And to me, it makes sense somehow. It's logical because so many people, for example, can't be in church all day, kneeling and praying. It's all somehow a struggle. Is it also a spiritual journey? Yes, first to prepare. Sometimes the small hill of the Lord is more significant than us at the council. You can come to this small one. And when we reach it, it sends us to new ones, and that too. It's very important, as I said, and the Cross Mountain. Somehow, I don't like fasting on both hills, but before, I might have liked Cross Mountain more because it's something of ours, like a basil, almost equal to the heart. And that wrong, that way of the cross, something happens in people's hearts. It's clear when I experience it myself. When I climb up the hill, for example, if some problems are troubling me, I pray, go up. And from above, I look and think, Ivanka, why are you worrying, you little ant? From that height, everything looks different. And Our Lady sends us to make that journey. Maybe it's already useful now, and that's everything. And there are 100 topics. To me, those hills are like a type of fasting, meaning that physical effort sometimes happens among the young. For example, there was one from Austria, a medical student, who said, Sister, it's crazy. Somewhere between a fitness center and a retreat. I say, I have an active lifestyle. I haven't visited beyond. Look at these two hills. You can go every day. It's all good just for fun. But I think that's what Our Lady intended. Our Lady is a mother. She thinks about both the body and the soul. She knows that both our body and soul, as long as everything is connected, need that movement. Physical effort. And because of that, I really think she chose it so that she completes me in her spirituality with the church center, the Eucharist, the Holy Mass, that's the center, and both hills are irreplaceable.
0: These first ones go are both spiritual and physical, and with a shower, and now the body. Here's the remedy from I live, and then when pilgrims come for the first time, they stop at the parking spot and ask how long it takes to get there. Is there any lift to the top? Do they have any language guide? Young, they've mistaken the place. In the war, a cable car wouldn't work. And even if it could, it wouldn't be here. We would lose this event, this pigsty of the way of the cross, which is also a good climb. And then I tell them, well, go ahead. You go on what you call a little boat.
1: You will be encouraged and delighted that you will soon be able to join in. And this is the farewell of the Blue Cross. It's also very nice for those people who can no longer give this gold. I remember when I was a 40-year-old condo, it wasn't working, fixing that stone radio. And there was a grandmother from Siverich who knew it. And she came carrying bananas. And then the fruit says to the workers what they are doing, to think of us and Snina, the name Balde says, how we can go under. As for the Blue Cross, I can't say further, Pojiga, of Our Lady, if above all, thought of everyone and those who can no longer, and the news about the head. With the cross, the place where Our Lady is closest indicates that it was then like some hidden place when there were bands and then some houses, so it wasn't easy to see or generally visible if they were looking, and they would hide there, and then the prayer group prayed a lot there afterward, and from Ivan the Blue Cross remained.
0: Mario, our colleague in Medjugorje,

0: is not in front of the Blue Cross, but he is somewhere in Medjugorje. I'm informing the production that he is ready. So, colleague Mario, can you hear us, and where are you? Do you have someone for us? Talk about one experience. Sister Ivanka and I have talked a lot about Medjugorje, and you have surely found some pilgrims who will also. Around Medjugorje and in Medjugorje, it's always like that, I hear.
1: Praise be Jesus and Mary, dear viewers of Maria Vision Radio Television. Greetings to you, Zeljko, and to our esteemed guest, our sister Ivanka. We are here in Medjugorje near the Church of St. James, and for me the Church of St. James is the place where Our Lady has left many messages. Many messages, especially those related to peace. Our Lady calls us here to peace during this Lenten time, to renounce everything that leads the soul away from God. I will now read a message from January 25th, 2008. Dear children, with the Lenten season, you are approaching a time of grace. Your heart is like plowed soil and is ready to receive the fruit that will grow into good. You, dear children, are free to choose good or evil, so I invite you to pray and fast, plant joy, and the fruit of joy in your hearts will grow for your good, and others will see it and receive it through your life. Renounce sin and choose eternal life. I am with you and intercede for you before my Son. Thank you for responding to my call. Here is one of the messages. We have our friends, pilgrims from Ukraine, and unfortunately, their country is affected by war. We have had a bad experience. Our Lady, at the very beginning of the apparitions, asked us to pray for peace. Here beside us, we have a Ukrainian priest who will tell us how much people in Ukraine know about the Queen of Peace. They currently live in Italy, so we will speak in Italian. I will translate for you how much people know about the Queen of Peace and how they follow the messages of the Queen of Peace. Bono, go ahead. Ladon, that apart from the story about Anto, Iu Krajina, you were born in Gwemes, the Madonna of Medjugorje.
2: The Madonna of Medjugorje, through prayers, has been present in Ukraine. In Ukraine, Tatiana's children are like Medjugorje because the Queen of Peace gives orders. And our people in Ukraine will be commanded to initiate the war from the equator of clothing or climb Ukraine and their 500 kVA Parker themselves for some battery. Competition to win from the hour on, bison before Garrett Antifa, and so they rise to their feet, and sugar is added to the seat. Ukraine continues, and Italians are diverse. Obviously the demon, the daughter of hope at the gate of King Pellegrini, aka of the Madonna, is part of the force that also protects our soldiers who cannot use Nokia. There is always a special opening in the family of Loren.
1: Nung we with a mind, we repent that it is so. Here, briefly, let me translate what our father Igor said here. The Ukrainian people have long been familiar with the spirituality of Medjugorje and the messages of Our Lady, quote, especially since the war in Ukraine began. More and more, prayers are being offered, and there is a request for intercession from the Blessed Virgin Mary of Medjugorje for this war to end as soon as possible, for the soldiers going to war to return home alive, and for this evil to end as soon as possible. Our Lady has said in the police, one, that with prayer, the rosary and fasting can stop wars. So not only Ukrainians, but all the peoples of this world are called to pray so that this evil may end as soon as possible. Zeljko, that's all from us here in Medjugorje for today. Greetings to you and all your viewers.
0: Thank you very much, colleague Mario. We see that it's indeed rainy in Medjugorje, but that doesn't stop pilgrims from different countries from coming.

0: Sister, what do you think about that? About Our Lady's messages, generally about messages of peace, but some say that the unstable weather and this famous Lent in a certain way further encourages more intense prayer, as colleague Mario mentioned. So how aware are we of Our Lady's message that through the prayer of the Rosary, we can even stop wars? I believe that somehow.
1: Or maybe I'm wrong. We haven't yet reached that level of spirit and awareness. I believe that we are still too small in faith to start something like that from the heart. It seems we need frequent reminders. We are like children. And I interpret it the same way when someone says that Our Lady's messages are very simple, always repeating. Then we say, well, Our Lady wouldn't repeat them if we had remembered them. We are like children who need constant reminders. To repeat, and I remember when the first messages were about prayer and fasting. I can say that prayer was perhaps made easier by 9 semimetometers, especially when the visionaries asked Our Lady how best to fast, and she said it would be best to fast on bread and water. Vicar always said that Our Lady told her it's dearest to her that you fast from sin, but at that time we no longer had such tasks. I know that on Fridays we never ate meat. I remember it being mentioned that Maricha had this style. She said it dried, so she would use only bread and water, and they would bring her a liter of oil. Dried. So now it has been called. And she often fasts, which is a powerful tool. I have advised everyone about this, maybe, because it's very difficult for me to fast, to try fasting seminars. It's very good for something. And sometimes I tell someone, maybe sometimes even in the head, the one who is healthy and can do it. And again, it comes back to the controversial point that the lady, as a mother, it is evident, it is healthy for both the spirit and the body. And not only for peace, we can contribute a lot. I think if politicians started fasting, those who make decisions at the top pray for peace. It seems to me that they would then look at things differently, not from some military or material interests, but maybe with fasting. That thought might not help me. And she mentioned before this young man in medicine who is looking for a fitness center. He already, maybe almost 10 years ago, talked about giving a little less to medicine. Now it's very modern and current. He knew about intermittent fasting, for example, that it's very good for health. Many people practice it now. For instance, not eating anything in the evening, but after 12 something, at some point, athletes participate. And there's a lot for you from one cardiologist, for example, who says it's very healthy for the body. I don't know either for now, even that feeling of hunger. And then I thought Our Lady was desirable. You talked about it 10 years ago. It was really modern. She said it 40 years ago, what medicine is saying now. So there is another dimension, not just the spiritual one. I believe Our Lady wouldn't have said that prayer and fasting can stop a war if it weren't true. And obviously we need to keep repeating it. I often think now that I need to help the Ukrainian people with prayer and fasting, and we had a war here too. How many people had testimonies here? One soldier told me, our defender, that only prayer saved him. He said he would just keep repeating when there was nothing else, repeating words from the Bible. And he says, when my brother died, it was very hard, such sorrow, he says. I prayed and fasted for 3 days. Without letting my family see me. And he says it's as if that sorrow somehow left my heart after those 3 days of fasting. So I think real miracles happened, but a person has to try it themselves. It can't be communicated to anyone, especially during Lent in Croatia. The question always arises, what have you given up for Lent?
0: I always mentioned it in one of the shows. It somehow became a phenomenon, like, I don't know. what you've given up on. But that's today's gospel that we heard in church. What have you done? From my youngest, smallest apartment. Yes, and to the gentlemen indeed, to you who have done and you who have not done, because indeed I was thirsty and hungry and you did not do it. What do you say about that as a motive for this Lent, when not, as many say, in Lent some kind of renunciation, just somehow, truly?
1: Even through that physical dimension, looking better, losing a few kilograms. So this time, what is the main intention according to you? What should be done already now? The main thing is for my heart to open to God. When I was still learning and wanted to believe, they always said that a full stomach doesn't learn well. When you're well fed, learning doesn't go well. You need to sleep enough. That's how it is. I also think the most important thing is to open one's heart to God. If we have everything, we always remember everything. It's nothing more. We don't want anything. We're not open or like cattle, as they say. And the healthy don't understand the sick. The full don't understand the hungry. And maybe there's also that social dimension. Maybe fasting helps me understand what it's like for someone who doesn't have. And perhaps in that sense, almsgiving is always somehow connected with fasting. And I can be merciful towards someone. I am hungry now to feel a little of that hunger so that I have empathy for someone else who doesn't have. That's why I said, I think when those people at the top who decide about peace or war, if they also had to fast, they would look at those other people differently. It seems to me, I don't know, that's how it is. I think it's very important. It's what Our Lady speaks about, as is skillfully written in the Holy Scripture, and even Jesus himself, as we had on Sunday, fasted for 40 days, and it says there that he ate nothing and was hungry after 40 days.
0: But here, a person normally thinks that way, I think, and you know everything human that I have gone through, and we only think that what we experience, we can understand others in that. We are such people. Perhaps this is the devil in the software for the end of this Jubilee Holy Year. What do you say about the decision of the officers, about the whole message of Pope Francis and the entire Jubilee, which somehow aligns very nicely, and now with this as well? Lent, just when the Pope in his message for Lent said that we are all pilgrims, and let us be pilgrims of hope, giving opportunities to others in that context. How do you perceive this Jubilee year, which is truly something beautiful that Pope Francis and that Father have done? The main theme for the Jubilee year is hope. What would you somehow connect with Our Lady's, perhaps messages, with the coming of Our Lady always here?
1: And in Canada, here we had a war. There are wars everywhere. Our Lady doesn't say, everything is good, everything is fine. She says, Satan wants to destroy the earth, nature, but she is always a mother. Hope has never said there is no way out. There are always ways out in the hardest times. That's why I think it's wonderful that she was here, and that hope is somehow a light for this Jubilee year, even though there are many restless places. And maybe the church will be, as Pope Francis says, it might be small, not many believers. It's not like it used to be, at least in some Western countries, but that small flock. That should be its hope, to be a light for the future. And the light for the future is their spiritual vocations.
0: The fruits of Medjugorje are spiritual vocations. This is the end for someone with a spiritual calling. Sister, how do you speak about the crisis in the church today? Surely it's best. You know how it is in Italy, how it is in Austria. Somewhere, a woman wrote to me that in Austria she attended a mass that wasn't a mass. In my village, Father Don

0: talked about it, so we asked the priest, the parish priest. It's not a sin, but indeed there was no mass, but to explain, the situation in Austria is such that there are no priests, and of course it's just a service of the word. Both had communion, probably there's a bad story from before. He thought it wasn't there. The transformation is, you see, there's no priest, and every look from this context of Herzegovina and vocations and everything, and there are vocations we can say, and brains, what do you say about that in today's context and in your community? Candidates come who would send us nuns tomorrow. What more can we do?
1: There is a very important segment, a crucial segment of our faithful life, primarily to pray for spiritual vocations. It is said that every vocation is prayed for. We always say, and psychologically speaking, the basic call is for one's vocation, normally for marriage and family. But this is somehow a special call, I wouldn't say more exalted. We are all called to holiness, considering how I live. But this is still something special, primarily to pray. And maybe encourage young people who are in doubt, somehow encourage them. And I always say, have the courage to follow your heart. If you don't have the courage, you will never know if it is. I know a woman from Austria who felt the call but didn't get married because she has a beautiful family and children. And she says, I'm sorry, I never had the courage to at least try that. It remained with her somehow. So maybe encourage those young people, because if you never take that step, you won't know if it is or isn't. There is never 100% certainty, just like in marriage. When you enter it, there is no 100%. You have to say it with trust in God and trust that God is guiding your life. Jesus led the way. And often it is through trials. But they are not meant to bring us down, but to strengthen us. In the face of obstacles, one should not stop. There should be 100 people of hope. As the Pope says, hope always carries us today, and trust in God and His grace.
0: In the end, it is God who calls. I am not strong. It is His gift. I just need to cooperate with it. In this faithful hope that your viewers and our young people will be inspired by it. Spiritual, monastic, and priestly vocations to become like our Ivanka, the nun, today or tomorrow. Let's finish with Our Lady's message, dear viewers. And Sister Ivanka Vasilij mentioned how they were told, as it is said in the Holy Scripture, today I am what I am, right? So, sister, I see you have a message here, and I would love to end the season today with your chosen message.
1: Here I brought with me the last message from Our Lady from February 5th. Since this thought guided me through this spring as well, Our Lady told us, dear children, let this springtime be an incentive for personal conversion, so that with your lives you may pray and love God above all, and for all those in need. Little children, be my hands of peace and prayer. Be love for all those who do not love, do not pray, and do not desire peace. Thank you so much for answering to my call.
0: Dear viewers, with this current message, we will say goodbye to you in today's edition as we approach Easter. Join us again tomorrow when my colleague Martin Ćorić will host. Until tomorrow, a warm greeting, God's blessing, praised be Jesus and Mary.

Hello, I'm Father Augustine from Spain, and I have been so many times here in Medjugorje. Why? Because I love so much Our Lady, and I think I must give back her my love. And if she is coming here, and indeed she is, to help us to go to heaven and to prepare his plan or God's plan, we must help her. And I feel here the strength to continue her way and to make her be loved in all the hearts I met in my life. God bless you all.

Hi, my name is Nicholas. I'm from Austria, Vienna. I'm 22 years old and I'm here for the first time because I was invited by friends and just wanted to see it myself. I had to say I am a little bit of a skeptic still, but to be honest, you feel a difference in the air. You feel the peace of the people, of the place, and I think before you paint yourself a picture from somewhere else, you just have to try it yourself and try to visit places as neutral expectation as you can.

Hello, my name's Sister Mary Serafina, and I'm from Georgia in the USA, and this is my third time in Medjugorje. When I come to this place, I feel very close to our Blessed Mother, and she always has a surprise in store for each time we come. I know there's always a special graces when I come here. The first time I came here, I was right before I entered religious life, and the power of the sacraments were just amazing. I remember going to confession and just when I woke up again after being absolved, I walked straight over to the Eucharist in a building and I didn't even know where Jesus was. I didn't even know the Blessed Sacrament was in there, but he drew me to himself. And so that was just amazing how powerful the sacraments, the grace, they're always powerful, but here there's just special graces from Our Lady. And she's always drawing us closer. And so this time I came with a group, a pilgrimage of young people for the Medifest, Medalfest. And I just wanted to be available to the young people.

0: Love is life. Love is wonderful. I love Jesus.
1: Love is forgiveness. I love Jesus.
2: Love is life. I love Jesus.
3: Love is what keeps our families together. I love Jesus.
4: Love is beautiful. I love Jesus, definitely.

0: In the name of the Father, and of the Son, and of the Holy Spirit.
1: Amen.
0: I believe in God, the Father Almighty, creator of heaven and earth, and in Jesus Christ, his only Son, our Lord, who was conceived by the Holy Spirit, born of the Virgin Mary, suffered under Pontius Pilate, was crucified, died, and was buried. He descended into hell, and on the third day he rose again from the dead. He ascended into heaven and sits at the right hand of God, the Father Almighty. From thence he shall come to judge the living and the dead.
1: I believe in the Holy Spirit, the Holy Catholic Church, the communion of saints, the forgiveness of sins, and the resurrection of the body, and life everlasting. Amen.
0: Our Father, who art in heaven, hallowed be thy name. Thy kingdom come, thy will be done, on earth as it is in heaven.
1: Give us this day our daily bread, and forgive us our trespasses, as we forgive those who trespass against us. And lead us not into temptation, but deliver us from evil. Amen.
0: For an increase of faith, hope, and love. Hail Mary, full of grace, the Lord is with thee. Blessed art thou among women, and blessed is the fruit of thy womb, Jesus.
1: Holy Mary, Mother of God, pray for us sinners, now and at the hour of our death. Amen.
0: Hail Mary, full of grace, the Lord is with thee. Blessed art thou among women, and blessed is the fruit of thy womb, Jesus.
1: Holy Mary, Mother of God, pray for us sinners, now and at the hour of our death. Amen.
0: Hail Mary, full of grace, the Lord is with thee. Blessed art thou among women, and blessed is the fruit of thy womb, Jesus.
1: Holy Mary, Mother of God, pray for us sinners, now and at the hour of our death. Amen.
0: Glory be to the Father, and to the Son, and to the Holy Spirit.
1: As it was in the beginning, is now, and ever shall be, world without end. Amen.
0: The first luminous mystery, the baptism in the Jordan. We pray for the grace to live our baptismal promises.
2: Our Father, who art in heaven, hallowed be thy name. Thy kingdom come, thy will be done, on earth as it is in heaven.
1: Give us this day our daily bread, and forgive us our trespasses, as we forgive those who trespass against us. And lead us not into temptation, but deliver us from evil. Amen.
2: Hail Mary, full of grace, the Lord is with thee. Blessed art thou amongst women, and blessed is the fruit of thy womb, Jesus.
1: Holy Mary, Mother of God, pray for us sinners, now and at the hour of our death. Amen.
2: Hail Mary, full of grace, the Lord is with thee. Blessed art thou amongst women, and blessed is the fruit of thy womb, Jesus.
1: Holy Mary, Mother of God, pray for us sinners, now and at the hour of our death. Amen.
2: Hail Mary, full of grace, the Lord is with thee. Blessed art thou amongst women, and blessed is the fruit of thy womb, Jesus.
1: Holy Mary, Mother of God, pray for us sinners, now and at the hour of our death. Amen.
2: Hail Mary, full of grace, the Lord is with thee. Blessed art thou amongst women, and blessed is the fruit of thy womb, Jesus.
1: Holy Mary, Mother of God, pray for us sinners, now and at the hour of our death. Amen.
2: Hail Mary, full of grace, the Lord is with thee. Blessed art thou amongst women, and blessed is the fruit of thy womb, Jesus.
1: Holy Mary, Mother of God, pray for us sinners, now and at the hour of our death. Amen.
2: Hail Mary, full of grace, the Lord is with thee. Blessed art thou amongst women, and blessed is the fruit of thy womb, Jesus.
1: Holy Mary, Mother of God, pray for us sinners, now and at the hour of our death. Amen.
2: Hail Mary, full of grace, the Lord is with thee. Blessed art thou amongst women, and blessed is the fruit of thy womb, Jesus.
1: Holy Mary, Mother of God, pray for us sinners, now and at the hour of our death. Amen.
2: Hail Mary, full of grace, the Lord is with thee. Blessed art thou amongst women, and blessed is the fruit of thy womb, Jesus.
1: Holy Mary, Mother of God, pray for us sinners, now and at the hour of our death. Amen.
2: Hail Mary, full of grace, the Lord is with thee. Blessed art thou amongst women, and blessed is the fruit of thy womb, Jesus.
1: Holy Mary, Mother of God, pray for us sinners, now and at the hour of our death. Amen.
2: Hail Mary, full of grace, the Lord is with thee. Blessed art thou amongst women, and blessed is the fruit of thy womb, Jesus.
1: Holy Mary, Mother of God, pray for us sinners now and at the hour of our death. Amen.
2: Glory be to the Father, and to the Son, and to the Holy Spirit.
1: As it was in the beginning.

0: The second luminous mystery, the wedding at Cana. We pray for the grace to do whatever Jesus says.
1: Our Father, who art in heaven, hallowed be thy name. Thy kingdom come, thy will be done, on earth as it is in heaven.
2: Give us this day our daily bread, and forgive us our trespasses, as we forgive those who trespass against us. And lead us not into temptation, but deliver us from evil.
3: Amen.
1: Hail Mary, full of grace, the Lord is with thee. Blessed art thou amongst women, and blessed is the fruit of thy womb, Jesus.
2: Holy Mary, Mother of God, pray for us sinners, now and at the hour of our death. Amen.
1: Hail Mary, full of grace, the Lord is with thee. Blessed art thou amongst women, and blessed is the fruit of thy womb, Jesus.
2: Holy Mary, Mother of God, pray for us sinners, now and at the hour of our death. Amen.
1: Hail Mary, full of grace, the Lord is with thee. Blessed art thou amongst women, and blessed is the fruit of thy womb, Jesus.
2: Holy Mary, Mother of God, pray for us sinners, now and at the hour of our death. Amen.
1: Hail Mary, full of grace, the Lord is with thee. Blessed art thou amongst women, and blessed is the fruit of thy womb, Jesus.
2: Holy Mary, Mother of God, pray for us sinners, now and at the hour of our death. Amen.
1: Hail Mary, full of grace, the Lord is with thee. Blessed art thou amongst women, and blessed is the fruit of thy womb, Jesus.
2: Holy Mary, Mother of God, pray for us sinners, now and at the hour of our death. Amen.
1: Hail Mary, full of grace, the Lord is with thee. Blessed art thou amongst women, and blessed is the fruit of thy womb, Jesus.
2: Holy Mary, Mother of God, pray for us sinners, now and at the hour of our death. Amen.
1: Hail Mary, full of grace, the Lord is with thee. Blessed art thou amongst women, and blessed is the fruit of thy womb, Jesus.
2: Holy Mary, Mother of God, pray for us sinners, now and at the hour of our death. Amen.
1: Hail Mary, full of grace, the Lord is with thee. Blessed art thou amongst women, and blessed is the fruit of thy womb, Jesus.
2: Holy Mary, Mother of God, pray for us sinners, now and at the hour of our death. Amen.
1: Hail Mary, full of grace, the Lord is with thee. Blessed art thou amongst women, and blessed is the fruit of thy womb, Jesus.
2: Holy Mary, Mother of God, pray for us sinners, now and at the hour of our death. Amen.
1: Hail Mary, full of grace, the Lord is with thee. Blessed art thou amongst women, and blessed is the fruit of thy womb, Jesus.
2: Holy Mary, Mother of God, pray for us sinners, now and at the hour of our death. Amen.
1: Glory be to the Father, and to the Son, and to the Holy Spirit.

0: it was in the beginning, is now, and ever shall be, world without end. Amen.
1: O my Jesus,
0: forgive us our sins, save us from the fires of hell, lead all souls to heaven, especially those in most need of thy mercy.

0: The third luminous mystery, the proclamation of the kingdom. We pray for the grace to seek God's forgiveness.
1: Our Father, who art in heaven, hallowed be thy name. Thy kingdom come, thy will be done, on earth as it is in heaven.
2: Give us this day our daily bread, and forgive us our trespasses, as we forgive those who trespass against us. And lead us not into temptation, but deliver us from evil. Amen.
1: Hail Mary, full of grace, the Lord is with thee. Blessed art thou amongst women, and blessed is the fruit of thy womb, Jesus.
2: Holy Mary, Mother of God, pray for us sinners now and at the hour of our death. Amen.
1: Hail Mary, full of grace, the Lord is with thee. Blessed art thou amongst women, and blessed is the fruit of thy womb, Jesus.
2: Holy Mary, Mother of God, pray for us sinners now and at the hour of our death. Amen.
1: Hail Mary, full of grace, the Lord is with thee. Blessed art thou amongst women, and blessed is the fruit of thy womb, Jesus.
2: Holy Mary, Mother of God, pray for us sinners now and at the hour of our death. Amen.
1: Hail Mary, full of grace, the Lord is with thee. Blessed art thou amongst women, and blessed is the fruit of thy womb, Jesus.
2: Holy Mary, Mother of God, pray for us sinners now and at the hour of our death. Amen.
1: Hail Mary, full of grace, the Lord is with thee. Blessed art thou amongst women, and blessed is the fruit of thy womb, Jesus.
2: Holy Mary, Mother of God, pray for us sinners now and at the hour of our death. Amen.
1: Hail Mary, full of grace, the Lord is with thee. Blessed art thou amongst women, and blessed is the fruit of thy womb, Jesus.
2: Holy Mary, Mother of God, pray for us sinners now and at the hour of our death. Amen.
1: Hail Mary, full of grace, the Lord is with thee. Blessed art thou amongst women, and blessed is the fruit of thy womb, Jesus.
2: Holy Mary, Mother of God, pray for us sinners now and at the hour of our death. Amen.
1: Hail Mary, full of grace, the Lord is with thee. Blessed art thou amongst women, and blessed is the fruit of thy womb, Jesus.
2: Holy Mary, Mother of God, pray for us sinners now and at the hour of our death. Amen.
1: Hail Mary, full of grace, the Lord is with thee. Blessed art thou amongst women, and blessed is the fruit of thy womb, Jesus.
2: Holy Mary, Mother of God, pray for us sinners now and at the hour of our death. Amen.
1: Hail Mary, full of grace, the Lord is with thee. Blessed art thou amongst women, and blessed is the fruit of thy womb, Jesus.
2: Holy Mary, Mother of God, pray for us sinners now and at the hour of our death. Amen.
3: Glory be to the Father, and to the Son, and to the Holy Spirit.
2: As it was in the beginning, is now, and ever shall be, world without end. Amen.
1: O my Jesus,
2: forgive us our sins, save us from the fires of hell. Lead all souls to heaven, especially those most in need of thy mercy.

0: The fourth luminous mystery, the Transfiguration. We pray for the grace to become a new person in Christ.
1: Our Father who art in heaven, hallowed be thy name. Thy kingdom come, thy will be done, on earth as it is in heaven.
2: Give us this day our daily bread, and forgive us our trespasses, as we forgive those who trespass against us. And lead us not into temptation, but deliver us from evil. Amen.
1: Hail Mary, full of grace, the Lord is with thee. Blessed art thou amongst women, and blessed is the fruit of thy womb, Jesus.
2: Holy Mary, Mother of God, pray for us sinners, now and at the hour of our death. Amen.
1: Hail Mary, full of grace, the Lord is with thee. Blessed art thou amongst women, and blessed is the fruit of thy womb, Jesus.
2: Holy Mary, Mother of God, pray for us sinners, now and at the hour of our death. Amen.
1: Hail Mary, full of grace, the Lord is with thee. Blessed art thou amongst women, and blessed is the fruit of thy womb, Jesus.
2: Holy Mary, Mother of God, pray for us sinners, now and at the hour of our death. Amen.
1: Hail Mary, full of grace, the Lord is with thee. Blessed art thou amongst women, and blessed is the fruit of thy womb, Jesus.

0: Jesus.
1: Holy Mary, Mother of God, pray for us sinners now and at the hour of our death. Amen.
0: Hail Mary, full of grace, the Lord is with thee. Blessed art thou amongst women, and blessed is the fruit of thy womb, Jesus.
1: Holy Mary, Mother of God, pray for us sinners now and at the hour of our death. Amen.
0: Hail Mary, full of grace, the Lord is with thee. Blessed art thou amongst women, and blessed is the fruit of thy womb, Jesus.
1: Holy Mary, Mother of God, pray for us sinners now and at the hour of our death. Amen.
0: Hail Mary, full of grace, the Lord is with thee. Blessed art thou amongst women, and blessed is the fruit of thy womb, Jesus.
1: Holy Mary, Mother of God, pray for us sinners now and at the hour of our death. Amen.
0: Hail Mary, full of grace, the Lord is with thee. Blessed art thou amongst women, and blessed is the fruit of thy womb, Jesus.
1: Holy Mary, Mother of God, pray for us sinners now and at the hour of our death. Amen.
0: Hail Mary, full of grace, the Lord is with thee. Blessed art thou amongst women, and blessed is the fruit of thy womb, Jesus.
1: Holy Mary, Mother of God, pray for us sinners now and at the hour of our death. Amen.
0: Hail Mary, full of grace, the Lord is with thee. Blessed art thou amongst women, and blessed is the fruit of thy womb, Jesus.
1: Holy Mary, Mother of God, pray for us sinners now and at the hour of our death. Amen.
0: Glory be to the Father, and to the Son, and to the Holy Spirit.
1: As it was in the beginning, is now, and ever shall be, world without end. Amen.
2: O my Jesus,
1: forgive us our sins, save us from the fires of hell. Lead all souls to heaven, especially those in most need of thy mercy.

0: The fifth luminous mystery, the institution of the Holy Eucharist. We pray for the grace to love Jesus truly present in the Holy Eucharist. Our Father, who art in heaven, hallowed be thy name. Thy kingdom come, thy will be done, on earth as it is in heaven.
1: Give us this day our daily bread, and forgive us our trespasses, as we forgive those who trespass against us. And lead us not into temptation, but deliver us from evil. Amen.
0: Hail Mary, full of grace, the Lord is with thee. Blessed art thou among women, and blessed is the fruit of thy womb, Jesus.
1: Holy Mary, Mother of God, pray for us sinners, now and at the hour of our death. Amen.
0: Hail Mary, full of grace, the Lord is with thee. Blessed art thou among women, and blessed is the fruit of thy womb, Jesus.
1: Holy Mary, Mother of God, pray for us sinners, now and at the hour of our death. Amen.
0: Hail Mary, full of grace, the Lord is with thee. Blessed art thou among women, and blessed is the fruit of thy womb, Jesus.
1: Holy Mary, Mother of God, pray for us sinners, now and at the hour of our death. Amen.
0: Hail Mary, full of grace, the Lord is with thee. Blessed art thou among women, and blessed is the fruit of thy womb, Jesus.
1: Holy Mary, Mother of God, pray for us sinners, now and at the hour of our death. Amen.
0: Hail Mary, full of grace, the Lord is with thee. Blessed art thou among women, and blessed is the fruit of thy womb, Jesus.
1: Holy Mary, Mother of God, pray for us sinners, now and at the hour of our death. Amen.
0: Hail Mary, full of grace, the Lord is with thee. Blessed art thou among women, and blessed is the fruit of thy womb, Jesus.
1: Holy Mary, Mother of God, pray for us sinners, now and at the hour of our death. Amen.
0: Hail Mary, full of grace, the Lord is with thee. Blessed art thou among women, and blessed is the fruit of thy womb, Jesus.
1: Holy Mary, Mother of God, pray for us sinners, now and at the hour of our death. Amen.
0: Hail Mary, full of grace, the Lord is with thee. Blessed art thou among women, and blessed is the fruit of thy womb, Jesus.
1: Holy Mary, Mother of God, pray for us sinners, now and at the hour of our death. Amen.
0: Hail Mary, full of grace, the Lord is with thee. Blessed art thou among women, and blessed is the fruit of thy womb, Jesus.
1: Holy Mary, Mother of God, pray for us sinners, now and at the hour of our death. Amen.
0: Hail Mary, full of grace, the Lord is with thee. Blessed art thou among women, and blessed is the fruit of thy womb, Jesus.
1: Holy Mary, Mother of God, pray for us sinners, now and at the hour of our death. Amen.
0: Glory be to the Father, and to the Son, and to the Holy Spirit.
1: As it was in the beginning, is now, and ever shall be, world without end. Amen.
2: O my Jesus,
1: forgive us our sins, save us from the fires of hell. Lead all souls to heaven, especially those in most need of thy mercy.

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1: Hail, our life, our sweetness, and our hope. 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Turn thou, most gracious Advocate, thine eyes of mercy towards us, and after this our exile, show unto us the blessed fruit of thy womb, Jesus. O clement, O loving, O sweet Virgin Mary.
0: Pray for us, O Holy Mother of God,
1: that we may be worthy of the promises of Christ. In the name of the Father, and of the Son, and of the Holy Spirit. Amen.

All proclaims the greatness of the Lord. My spirit rejoices in God my Savior, for he has looked with favor on his lowly servant. From this day all generations will call me blessed. The Almighty has done great things for me, and holy is his name.

He has shown the strength of his arm. He has scattered the proud in their conceit. He has cast down the mighty from their thrones, and he has lifted up the lowly. He has filled the hungry with great things, and the rich he has sent away empty. He has come to the help of his servant Israel, for he has remembered his promise of mercy, the promise he made to our fathers, to Abraham and his children forever.

Hi friends, and welcome to your show, Virtues and Values. I'm here, my name is Mariana Villegas, and I'm coming to you live from the studios of Maria Vision and Jesus Christ Network in La Ermita de Caridad in Miami, Florida. And it's a wonderful day today. It's nice and brisk, and I hope that you're having just as nice of a day as we are. And today I want to share with you a very, very special theme. I think it's something that we all can connect to. It's something that's important to all of us, and I think it's the reason why we're here on this earth. So it's, we're searching for true love. That real, real makes your heart flutter, fills you to the extreme, makes you feel like everything is completely worth it and you found what you're here for, love. And that's really, I think, what we come and we search for from the time that we arrive on this earth, right? We show up as little babies who need, you know, to be held by our mom and to be cared for and nurtured, and we need a lot. We come into the earth completely helpless and in just total need of care and affection. And so, you know, we start growing up and we start learning about this thing called love, and we love our parents, we hug them, we hold them close, we love our brothers and sisters, we play with them, but as we're growing, we still, you know, we have this like need, right? It's like, I need these people to survive, I need these people to be happy, I want. And we're made in this way, we're made in this need to be loved and to want to love others. Most children are very, I work with children, very loving. They want to give you a big old hug and just come up and squeeze you. And so that's what we're searching for. We're searching for love. And the question is like, okay, well, you know, most of us know love, or we think we know love. We may have a boyfriend or a girlfriend or friends, or a mom or a dad, brothers and sisters. And so why search for real love, you know? Well, don't we have it from the time we're born? And that's the question that I'm here to answer today is, I think sometimes the world confuses us a little bit of what real love is. We think we found it, but is it really real love?

And so I'm gonna go back to the story of when we're little kids and we're getting that hug from our mom. We start to grow up and this is the funny part about kids. I always think it's so cute. Then let's say their mom or dad starts to hang out with somebody else, right? Another kid comes into the picture, a cousin or a friend, and they sit in their mom's lap, and the kid's like, no, that's mine. That's my mom. Like, no, you can't have her. I've even seen kids try to like push other kids off of their mom's lap saying, no, I'm not sharing her. And so what happens is that love that we have, you know, it has a little bit of like a selfish tone to it. And that's what I'm talking about today is there's love that's real love, unselfish, with no conditions, unconditional love. And then we do have this inclination towards sometimes a selfish love, a love that isn't in its sense real love. And I think all of us for sure want to really be loved by someone. I don't know if I'm talking to anybody who's ever been in a selfish love kind of relationship. That definitely doesn't fill our heart. It definitely leaves like a longing for something. There's like a piece missing. And as much as you might give and give and give, if it's just taking, it's just something's quite not matching up. And so when we talk about real love versus selfish love, it's something that we find in one of the more peculiar of places. But on this show, Virtues and Values, the road I found real love on, the place where I know where it is with God. I know that with God, who is love, that's where real love is found. And so behind me today, there's a cross. And you're like, wait, what? That's kind of deep and dark. Is she gonna say that real love is found on the cross? I am gonna say that real love is found on the cross. And real love is something that is challenging. It's something that's hard. It's something that costs something. It's not just, you know, that fairy tale, Disney princess, everything's perfect story. And that's what our world offers us. Our world offers us that fairy tale princess love. Like, I'm gonna fall in love with someone, and they're gonna make me happy, and everything's gonna be wonderful, and everything's gonna be perfect. And it reminds me a lot of that little kid, right? Like, I need, I want. No, that's my mom. They're gonna, you know, they make me happy. That's what they're here for. And that kind of love is what the world sometimes sells us. And they sell us on this idea that, you know, love is supposed to make you happy, and love is supposed to be, it's funny, my ring actually says love. I wear it on my hand every day to remind myself. It says love, and it says, and it has a cross. I think they go right hand in hand together, and we'll get into it more as the show goes on, but I think it's really important for us to make it like relatable. So that Disney place is a good place to start. What is the world selling us? It's telling us like, love's gonna make you happy, love's gonna make you fulfilled, finding that other person or finding that best friend, like you're gonna have so much fun, you're gonna have everything you need, everything's gonna be perfect, like love just satisfies you and makes you happy, and the world is seen through rose-colored glasses, and you're gonna live happily ever after, and you're gonna have this fairy tale wedding and go off in like to the sunset. Or your best friend's gonna be the bestest of friends. You know, they're always gonna be there for you, always gonna be listening to you, always gonna be taking care of you, always going to be giving you all the things that you need. And that's not to say that any of that's bad. All those fairy tale and dreams and things exist, but I don't know if they're lasting quite as long, that kind of self-seeking love. I don't think it's lasting very long. We're seeing a lot of, you know, sad, you know, families being broken up and relationships not lasting and friendships, you know, going through tears. And this world is, when we seek love, you know, for our own interests, like me, I want that person to make me happy, I want that for myself, it doesn't necessarily last as long, because that is what I'm gonna say is like the world is selling us. Like, love is there to make you happy, and other people are there to bring you happiness. And if they're not bringing you happiness, well, peace out. You know, like, you don't

meet them, that kind of love is not really going to last. It's not really going to be there when things get rough. It's not going to, you know, support you when maybe you're not the most supportable person when you're sad or you're down or you're suffering. And so that's why I say that, like, the road that I'm talking about is that has real love is God. I mean, God is love. That's what we believe. And if God is love, and what does that mean? Like, okay, he's love. Is he just around me in the air? Well, that's the really cool part, is he was like, no, I think they need my son to go show them what true love is. And that's how we ended up with the beautiful gift that God gave us, which was his only son, of having Jesus come down on earth and show us what real love is. Because real love is not the take, take, take, take, take, take, take. It's actually a giving love, a sacrificial love, a love that's willing to die for us, for you and me. And when we come back in a couple minutes, we're gonna talk about that. But just to kind of give you guys a rough idea of what that is the world sells us love is there, and it's, you know, self-seeking, and it's supposed to make you happy. And today, I want to teach you guys about the love that lasts for forever, which is a love that sacrifices, a love that gives, a love that, you know, thinks about the other person just as much and loves the other person like they love themselves. And that's definitely a hard road. It's incredibly satisfying and fills our heart to the brim, but I don't think if we could all speak up and tell us how we feel, if we would all say, like, you know what, I really just want to do a whole bunch of sacrifices today. I just want to do sacrifices like it hurts. Like, I just want, you know, to give all that I can give. And sacrifices, they don't necessarily sound as enticing, right? I just described this, and it might not be something that you're like, whoa, sign me up, I'm in. But it's so fulfilling when we really love others, when we love them as we love ourselves. And sometimes that means, you know, so many things that we're going to talk about in this show. But when I come back, we're going to talk about them and kind of go through what sacrificial love looks like, what that real love that we're looking for is. So I'll see you guys in just a couple minutes. Stay tuned.

Hey friends, welcome back to your show, Virtues and Values. We're here talking about searching for real love. And if you guys have any calls or you have any questions, I'd love to hear from you. And we would have you here in the studio just talking about searching for real love. What is it? Where is it? How can we find it? And maybe asking ourselves, do we have it? Do we give it? Is that something that we're living in our daily life? And you know, I hope to invite you guys to live real love. I know I kind of left us off in a rough spot saying like, oh, it's so much sacrifice. But, you know, if any of us have ever experienced true love, it's the most satisfying feeling. It's what we're really here for. It's what we're made for. We come into this earth needing love and wanting to love. And we're made to love. I think it's one of the themes we all share most of the things we read, most of the stories we

we listen to, or the movies we watch, or the TVs shows we watch, most of them have to do about love, and most of our conversations have to do about that. And it's something, you know, most people seek on Instagram or Facebook or wherever it is that they're out in the world looking for love from their family members or their brothers and sisters. And I think all of us want to find a love that lasts, a love that endures for forever. And like I said, if you guys have any questions or you want to call in, the phone number is at the bottom of the screen. Feel free to call in. I'd love to hear your questions. And so going back to the world's love and what the world offers us as love, and then what real true love is, I mentioned it. It's right behind me. It's a big, huge cross. And that's real love. Jesus comes to show us what real love is. It comes to show us how to love other people, what that requires, and basically gives us like a guidebook. Like, literally, if you want to love, you just gotta read the handbook of life and figure it out. I always like to read this passage, because it's probably the most famous and the most beautiful posted everywhere. It's 1 Corinthians 13, but you can't go wrong with it, and there's no stronger words that I can do to share what love is. So I'm gonna read it to you guys. I almost know it by, like, in my head. I've recited it before, but it just touches the very deep of who we are. It says, "If I speak in human and angelic tongues, but do not have love, I am a resounding gong or a clashing cymbal. And if I have the gift of prophecy and comprehend all mysteries and all knowledge, if I have all faith so as to move mountains, but do not have love, I am nothing. If I give away everything I own, and if I hand my body over so that I may boast, but do not have love, I gain nothing. Love is patient. Love is kind. It is not jealous. Love is not pompous. It is not inflated. It is not rude. It does not seek its own interests. It is not quick-tempered, and it does not brood over injury. It does not rejoice over wrongdoings, but rejoices with the truth. It bears all things, believes all things, hopes all things, and endures all things. Love never fails." It's, you know, I hope that you guys are sitting out there watching this and thinking, like, oh my gosh, I want that. I want that kind of love, right? A love that is not conceited. It doesn't think about wrongdoings. It's not resentful. It's kind. I mean, I know that's what our heart wants. Like, that's what we were meant to do. That's what we're here for. We're here to love one another. We're here to love our friends. We're here to love our family. We're here to love our brothers and sisters and our boyfriends, girlfriends, husbands, wives, whatever it is that, you know, the people that God put in your life. And my favorite part about it, most people like to read love is patient, love is kind, and they start there. But I like the first part more. And it says, like, if I do things without love, I'm a resounding gong or a clashing cymbal. That just happened to me today as actually I was driving over here. I had a friend call me just to say hi, just to see how I was doing. And, you know, she did it with so much love. Like, I could tell the way that she was calling me was like, out of like, she's like, oh, I haven't seen you in a while. How are you? And just because she called me with so much love, it was moving. It was like everything inside of me got like riled up because it was done with love and I could feel it. And I don't know if you guys can think of a time, you know, or maybe you want to share it with us here by calling in, but like a time when somebody did something with so much love that it moved you. Or even sometimes talking about, you know, you can also tell, it says a lot of what love is not. Love is not rude. It is not pompous. It doesn't rejoice in wrongdoing, so it doesn't remember the past. So sometimes when people do things without love, even if it's something nice, it just, you know, it's like a clashing cymbal. It just makes a whole bunch of noise. It doesn't move anything. And I like that passage a lot because I learned that all we have to do is do things with love, right?

Right? And that's kind of hard for us to do when we're just like thinking about me, me, me, me, me, me, me. That's kind of like selfish. And you're like, well, why? She's talking about this thing where from the time we're born, we're selfish. And from the time we come into this world, it's about me, me, me, me, me. Well, then that's the way we're made, right? Like, that's not bad. And there's something to that, but we are made with a weakness. We believe that Genesis isn't just a story about a garden. It's like, it tells us literally about what happened when we came into the earth. When we came into the earth, we were made in God's image. When he created us, God is love, and we were made in his image to love. And then something happened, right? Like they ate from the apple of wisdom, and nobody explains it best than, you know, Pope John Paul, and this is a book based on his teaching, and it says something really interesting that helps me just understand why sometimes love isn't real love. Like, why don't we all just love in this perfect love where, you know, we're thinking about the best interests of the other person and they're thinking about us, and it's this beautiful, wonderful, magical fairy tale thing that, you know, makes us fulfilled, and why doesn't that happen? And so, in simple, eloquent words, it says, the book of Genesis describes how a relationship between the sexes changed. So we went from, you know, giving ourselves as a gift to another person to like seeing each other sometimes as objects. You know, like that person's there to maybe fulfill my needs or to make me happy. And you know, even if it's a brother or a sister or a friend, nobody likes to feel like, you know, you're kind of there to use them or to, you know, to get something out of the relationship. I think it's best when, you know, we give to other people, and it's in giving that we receive. And there's so many examples of this. Like, Jesus does it his entire life. That's basically what he shows us when he comes to the world, is he's gonna give and give and give to us, and he's gonna be humble, and he's gonna heal people, and he's gonna basically show us what love is. He's going to tell us the truth. He's going to give us a new way of living, which is to love one another as we love ourselves. And then he himself, Jesus, does that on the cross. He literally dies to show us that that is the ultimate love. That's how much he loves us. He's willing to die for us. And it even says in the book of John, I could read it, but it just says, the greatest kind of love is the love of a person who's willing to die for their friends. Like, I hope that you guys can imagine somebody who loves you that much, somebody that's willing to die for you. I think, you know, a lot of us have, at least, you know, I could think my family members would, that's the kind of love of somebody that's willing to die for me. But that's all what we're seeking. You know, we're seeking those types of relationships. Relationship of someone who's willing to do anything for you, who's willing to, if it came down to it, to give up their life for you. Someone who's gonna call you when you're feeling sick, or who's gonna visit you when you need to be visited. Somebody who's going to be a shoulder to lean on when things are rough. Somebody who's going to celebrate also all the wonderful things that happen, like birthdays and promotions, and somebody who's going to be there for all the good and for all the bad. That kind of love is the kind of love we want. And so when we come back, we're going to talk a little bit more about what that love looks like and give you guys some examples of maybe one of the greatest people to have loved in this past century. So stay tuned to find out who that is.

0: Hey friends, welcome back to Virtues and Values. And so I was talking about a surprise guest that I was going to bring on, somebody who's shown more love than I can ever imagine of even giving. And this person is somebody that when I was very, very little, I actually wanted to be her. And without giving too much away, she was a nun. And my mom said when I was really little, I was like, oh, I really, really want to be her. I even asked to dress up like her as Halloween one day. My mom was like, no, you can't dress up like a nun for Halloween. It's just not right. And so people would ask me, they would be like, wait, what? You want to be a nun? That doesn't make any sense. And because I was so little, and they'd be like, well, don't you like boys? And I was like, yes, I love boys, especially the very, very poor ones. And I always laugh at that story. I can't imagine I said it, and my mom loves to tell it too. But this is a very, very special person, a person who is loved greater. And I think that's why I admired her and I wanted to be her when I was little, is because when you see somebody that loves so much and who inspires us to, you know, love greater and be better and to just give more, you know, they touch your heart and they stay that way for forever, even though you might have never met them. And so I introduced to you guys one of the greatest saints of our century. And we're gonna watch a YouTube video and you'll get to see her for your very self, so.
1: In our own family, in our own home. How does it begin? By praying together. Family that prays together stays together. And if you stay together, you will love one another as God loves each one of you. Today, in the world, there's so much suffering because of that one of prayer, of unity in the family. So today, when we are together, let us make one strong resolution that we will bring prayer in our family, that we will teach our children to pray and pray with them. And you will see the joy and the love and the peace that will come into your hearts. Because the fruit of prayer is the deepening of faith. And the fruit of faith is love. And the fruit of love is service. And the fruit of service is peace. Works of love are works of peace. That is why let us bring the tender love of God in our families.
0: I literally could never say anything as great as she has said. She kind of lays out a recipe of how to love. And this is a woman who, you know, she had so much talent, so much ability to do anything in the world, and she chose to give everything up and to take care of the most poor, the most needy, the orphans who didn't have anybody to take care of, and she loved every single one of them. I mean, there are videos of her hugging them and caring for them and just giving up her entire life for people that she never knew, people that were in need. And that is as an example of true love, of somebody that loves other people as she loves herself, which is the greatest commandment. That's what we're really here to do. If we're here to love other people, what does that mean? It means to love other people as we love ourselves. And so if any of you guys want to call in and talk about, have a question or want to know more or want to tell us about a story or just a question about love, I'd love to hear about

I'd love to hear about it. I'd love to talk to you. You can dial the number at the bottom of the screen. But when we learn about Mother Teresa, I hope it inspires us. I didn't show any videos of her actually doing the work she did, where she was taking care of people who were in need, people who were alone, people who needed to be loved. But Mother Teresa really showed sacrificial love. She was able to, she always took care of herself, and I'm saying don't take care of yourself, but she was able to put the needs of other people at the same level which she put the needs of herself. She loved others as she loved herself. And that's real love. And if it was as easy as that, just go love other people as you love yourself, I think we would all do it. What I've learned is that she's right. Like, that's not just something that comes out of nowhere. I think sometimes, like I said, our instincts have been broken. Like, we do have like a selfish tendency sometimes, and sometimes we're no longer, it's not so easy to give of that selfless love. Like, if somebody's hurt me, or if somebody's done something that, you know, it was traumatic, it's hard to love. It takes something. I can't do it by myself. I need to be in connection with the source of love, who is God, to be able to overcome those things, to be able to forgive, to be able to, maybe somebody's not being nice, or, you know, they're just being rude. Like, where am I going to get that strength from? I can't do it on my own. Mother Teresa definitely didn't do it on her own. She gave all the glory to God, who was the one who was actually providing her with the love that she needed to give to others. And that's what I've learned in life. Like, I can keep trying and trying to give love to other people, but that's not as easily said or done, you know? It's not so easy to love other people when they're not nice, or when, that's why it says love is not resentful. Love does not do all these things, because that happens. It's not pompous or self-inflated. It's not rude. Why would the Bible say that if that's not something that we sometimes feel like an inclination towards? Is if someone's being mean to me, my first instinct is by far not to just, you know, be like, oh, I understand how you feel, you know, is there something going on? Like, it's the natural, like, response is like, no, like, you're being rude. I don't want to be nice. Like, I feel offended, you know, or you hurt me. Like, my first instinct isn't to forgive. I need to be in touch with the source of love to really be able to do these things. And that's why I love the vision of thinking about the cross kind of like a connection to God. So, like, the cross, which is behind me, goes like this, goes sideways, and it also goes up and down. And so in order for me to love, I like to think of myself like being on the cross, right? Like, up and down. Like, I need to be connected to the source of love. Like, I need to be connected to God. And then only once I'm connected to God, then can I spread my love out towards others. And so the cross behind me just shows me, and even when he was on that cross, he was loving me, and I love the cross. I always have it with me in my heart, because I need to be connected to God. I need to understand what love is. I need to understand that sometimes, yeah, it's sacrificial. Sometimes, yeah, it hurts. Sometimes, you know, what I want is not what the other person needs. It's not what true love is. And so true love is that we grow and we learn. And she says, like, it has to be something that has to be nurtured. It has to be something that you give attention to every day. And where are you going to find God? In prayer. Just talking to him, maybe like a more formal prayer, like the Our Father or the Hail Mary, or just saying, hey God, what's up? I'm here. I just want to talk to you. I just want to tell you thanks for everything that you're giving me today. I want to, you know, let you know about my sorrows. I want to let you know about what I need. I want to let you know how much I love you. Just, you know, she says it starts with a relationship with him, so that we can love one another, so we can really find our real purpose, which is to love other people. And that's what most people say, like, when they've reached towards the end of their life, like, they don't regret, like, all the little things. They think about, you know, all the time they didn't spend with their family, all the time that they didn't love. You know, love is really all that matters when it comes down to it. Everything else, you know,

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Love literally never fails. And so when we come back, we're gonna talk a little bit more about love, and I hope if you guys feel the calling to just call in and talk to us, I'll see you when we come back.

0: Welcome back, friends. So we were talking a little bit about love. We had a great example of how to love and even a recipe of how we can love others. And I started us off with the beginning of the recipe, which is we got to connect ourselves to the source of love. You know, God loves you. He really does. He created you and he thinks that you're the most special, important thing in the world. And he loves you more than you can ever imagine. That need that you have to be loved and to be cared for and to feel like you belong and you have a purpose, that's all just sitting there all the time waiting for you. So whenever you just go to him and say, like, I love you back, it's just like kind of this incredible exchange of the best gift that's always, you know, been waiting for you from the moment that you were born. And so that's what I'm offering. I'm offering you guys true happiness is what she says. You know, Mother Teresa says, like, love brings about the fruit of peace, and it comes in the form of service, service to others. And it's definitely how we end up making this world the place that we want it to be. Nobody likes wars, nobody likes conflict, nobody likes separations or divorce, nobody likes, you know, animosity or anger, resentment and hatred. Those things, they don't belong in our hearts, and they happen in the world, but I think most of us wish they didn't. You know, so many kids have that dream. They say, like, I wish for world peace. Why can't there just be peace? Because we sometimes don't choose love. If we all chose love, it would be a place of peace. And even one person can make a large difference. It's not like just sitting there, you know, you can't make a big impact. Mother Teresa changed the whole entire world. Pope John Paul changed the whole entire world. Maria Goretti changed the whole entire world. People who love greatly changed the whole entire world. I mean, no one greater, of course, than Jesus. He changed the world the most, and he showed us that, you know, true love does make a difference. And but I hope that you guys all have somebody who loves you that way, or you're learning to grow in love. And I wish I could just, you know, say it's like, it's gonna be perfect. Walk in the park, no big deal. It's not gonna cost you anything, but it does take sacrifice. It does take work. It does take growth, and it definitely takes prayer. And that is something that, you know, is worth it. It's the prize at the other end is so much greater than anything that we can imagine. And so we actually have somebody calling in. That's so exciting. I can't wait to hear from them. So thank you for calling in. And hello, who is it? Oh, just a moment. Hello?
1: Hello.
0: Hi.
1: How are you?
0: I'm good. How are you? What's your
1: name? My name is Isabella.
0: Hi, Isabella. Where are you calling us from?
1: From New York.
0: Oh, my goodness. Is it cold up there?
1: Yes, it's pretty cold.
0: Oh, my gosh. It sounds so

0: rough on the news, but
1: Yes.
0: How are you? What's your question? What are you calling in about?
1: I'm calling because I want to know, what does the word love really mean? What does it mean for you? What does it mean for God? What's love?
0: Well, love.
1: And the thing is, I just broke up with my boyfriend. So I don't know. I just don't expect like love right now. It's weird. I have my heart broken. So I just want to know. I just want to hear some advices, and maybe you could help me.
0: Of course. Of course. I love that question. She called in from New York asking us, what is love? And you know, what does it mean? And she's just going through a rough breakup. I'm so sorry to hear that. And she just kind of, I guess that's one of the places where we kind of feel that love get ruptured, right? That love gets broken and we think, oh man, like what is love, right? And so
1: yeah.
0: What I have to say is, love sometimes, especially when it's broken, it hurts. It hurts an awful lot. But love means that, like, no matter what somebody does or what somebody does to you, you love them regardless. Maybe you don't share time with him anymore. Maybe he's not in your life, but you love him and you want what's best for him. So I think that's always is loving another person as you love yourself. So whatever you want for yourself, you also want for that person, even if they're not in your life right now. Because I'm assuming there's probably a good reason why you guys broke up, but I'm so sorry to hear that. Does that help?
1: Yes, that helped a lot. Thank you so much. And maybe the answer is I haven't loved myself enough and I was just waiting for his love, but I have to work on loving myself too. That's really important. So thank you for saying that.
0: Yeah, that's great. Bye.
1: Yeah.
0: Thank you so much for calling.
1: Bye. All right. Thank you for your advice.
0: No, thank you. And that's so wonderful to hear somebody say that, right? It's like love ruptured. We talked a lot about what love is and what it looks like, but when that gets broken, it's incredibly painful. I mean, God does not intend for love to sometimes just break off like that, but when it does, we're called to, you know, connect ourselves to love, which is God, and then to love that other person as we love ourselves. And that's the easiest way to heal, is whatever you want for yourself, you want for that person. I know I've been through it too. Breakups are not fun. They're very sad, but it's through love that we get through them, and we end up being the people we want to be and making the world the place that we want it to be. So thank you guys for calling in. Thank you for tuning in, and I will see you guys next week on Virtues and Values. It was a pleasure.

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For years, Satan has been fighting for war. That is why God sent me among you to guide you on the way of holiness.

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I am calling you to return to God and to God's commandments, that it may be good for you on earth, and that you may come out of this crisis into which you have entered, because you are not listening to God, who loves you and desires to save you and lead you to a new life. Thank you for having responded to my call.

day to come in your presence, to pray, adore, worship you, and thank you for our lives and for all your blessings and graces today. We thank you today for Saint Padre Pio. It is his feast day today, dear Jesus. You sent us a beautiful saint that helps us and prays for us. And today, dear Jesus, please grant us the graces and the blessings we need to live a holy life this day according to your divine will. We unite ourselves to the Immaculate Heart of Mary, all the angels and saints in heaven, the souls in purgatory, and all the just on earth, joined with the holy sacrifice celebrated in all masses across the earth. We offer our prayers, our tears, our joys and our sufferings to Jesus for the conversion of sinners and the salvation of the dying. O Lord, how truly great you are. Our soul calls out to adore you. All glory, all praise to you, Father and the Son, and to the Holy Spirit, as it was in the beginning, is now, and will be forever. Amen. Almighty and eternal God, we kneel, we prostrate our very selves before your holy altar. Our deepest desire is purely to adore your living and present Son in the most blessed sacrament. Through the endless merits of the Sacred Heart of Jesus, may souls find salvation and reparation for their sins by the Church and the Pope, all the clergy, and all the apostles of prayer. O King of Kings, King of the highest lineage that has ever been, made small and has remained in the host. Jesus, we believe that you're truly present in the sacrament of love. With infinite love, you love us. Here you receive us with open arms and fill us with peace, interceding for us to the Father to obtain all that truly makes us happy and holy. We've come to worship you in spirit and truth. Here you are yourself. We know that your heart burns for each one of us, that you long to be loved by each of us in return. You come with infinite love and humility in the Sacred Host, so that we may not be afraid to draw near you. We ask that through the Immaculate Heart of Mary, we learn to love you with perfect love, so that we can forgive ourselves as you forgive. We bless you, Lord, for the gift of yourself in the Holy Eucharist. We adore you as the treasure of our hearts. We praise you for your infinite mercy. We want to console you for those who do not love you, and to ask you with trust that you will open the gates of your love upon the whole world, that all may be one in your divine will, in your love, and in your heart. Our Lord and our God, you are the living water that renews, loves, rejoices, and flows from your heart in the Eucharist for all those who come to you. We praise you and we bless you. All glory be to you, Jesus, for the sacrament of unity that brings us today to you in a lasting friendship, in a divine intimacy, where you prove without doubt that God is love. Give us, Jesus, that perfect love that casts out everything fearful, that our souls may find rest in living in your tenderness. Free our minds from all anxiety and discomfort, so that with the confidence of a child, we can surrender to you, along with our freedom and understanding, through the Immaculate Heart of Mary. Eucharistic Heart of Jesus, burning with love for us, inflame our hearts with love for you, until with you we have one will. So we can love the things that you love and do what you do, because you have said, "Everyone who does the will of my Father is my brother, my sister, and my mother."
Center our lives in the depth of your love, Jesus, so that we may be free from seductions of the flesh and of the passing things of this world. May we find our joy in your friendship, our treasure in your love, our riches in your merits, our weakness in your grace, our happiness in union with you, and peace in the Father's will. All praise to you, Jesus, for your power and love in the Blessed Sacrament. 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Here you call us to join you in prayer so that we can hear you, receive many blessings, and comfort you. In you, with you, and through you, we pray with trust for the conversion of the whole world without having any merits of our own, but trusting in yours. We offer to the Heavenly Father the infinite merits of your Sacred Heart, together with the merits of the Immaculate Heart of Mary, for the salvation of souls. Free all people, Jesus, from the bondage of sin and division, for each soul is so precious to you. Bring us home rejoicing in the victory of your mercy. For the infinite merits of your holy wounds, because you are more powerful than all the forces of hell. We trust completely in the promise of the gospel. Behold, I come to make all things new. Praise be to you, Jesus, truly present in the Blessed Sacrament. Lamb of God, King of Kings, our Savior, Light of the world, by the light of your Eucharistic love, expel all darkness from our minds and hearts so that we can clearly see the height and depth of your personal love for us. With this light, Jesus, our faith increases. Perfect our hope so that we may never give in to any form of sadness or discouragement. Give us wisdom to see everything from God's point of view, so that we can walk in the light of truth and virtue, living according to the will of the Father. May the heart of Jesus in the Blessed Sacrament be always praised, adored, and always loved with grateful love in all the tabernacles of the world, even until the end of time. We love you, Jesus. We adore you. We praise you. We worship you. We thank you for this wonderful day and for this time together with you. And now, dear viewers, we go to the Magnificat for the Mass readings and to read a little bit about Saint Padre Pio. Today is his feast day. He is also called Saint Pius of Petrelcina, one of the most miraculous saints of our times. This is what the Magnificat says of Padre Pio. Born of poor parents in Petrelcina, Italy, Francesco entered the Capuchins at the age of 16. Taking the name Pio. In 1918, he received the visible stigmata, the wounds of Christ. For the next 50 years, pilgrims flocked to the convent of San Giovanni Rotondo, where Padre Pio reconciled many to Christ in the confessional. He bore both physical sufferings and continual scrutiny. Entrusting himself to Our Lady of Grace, he called her My Little Blessed Mother. His trust in God was shown through two of his most common counsels. Pray, hope, and don't worry. And also, worry is useless. God is merciful
He will heal and hear your prayers. Father Pio died in 1968 and was canonized in 2002. Father Pio, pray for us. And this is the entrance antiphon in Mass today. Your priest, O Lord, shall be clothed with justice. Your holy ones shall ring out their joy. And the collect prayer at Mass. Almighty, ever-living God, who by singular grace gave the priest Saint Pio a share in the cross of your Son, and by means of his ministry renewed the wonders of your mercy, grant that through his intercession we may be united constantly to the suffering of Christ, and so brought happily to the glory of the resurrection. To our Lord Jesus Christ, your Son, who lives and reigns with you in the unity of the Holy Spirit, God, forever and ever. Amen. And the psalm from today's Mass comes from Psalm 119. And our response is, Your word, O Lord,

Your word, O Lord, endures forever. It is firm as the heavens. And we pray, Your word, O Lord, is a lamp for my feet. From every evil, I withhold my feet, and I may keep Your words. And we pray, Your word, O Lord, is a lamp for my feet. Through Your precepts, I gain discernment. Therefore, I hate every false way. And we pray, Your word, O Lord, is a lamp for my feet. Falsehood I hate and abhor, Your law I love. And we pray, Your word, O Lord, is a lamp for my feet.

We'll pray the intercessions from the Magnificat this morning. With confidence in the mercy of the crucified, let us pray through the intercession of Saint Padre Pio. Our response is, Lord, have mercy. For those who give their lives to the mystery of the cross, grant them the courage of their vocations. We respond, Lord, have mercy. For those who suffer without understanding the value of their sufferings, teach them to put their hope in the cross. And we pray, Lord, have mercy. For those who reject suffering, let the suffering of others enlighten them. And we pray, Lord, have mercy. God of mercy and love, you called your servant Padre Pio to extend the mystery of the cross visibly into the lives of sinners and sufferers, that they might be converted and believe in the gospel. Through his intercession, strengthen all believers in willingness to take up the cross daily and follow our Lord Jesus Christ. Your Son, who lives and reigns with you in the unity of the Holy Spirit, God forever and ever. Amen. And we pray for Father Pio's intercession for us. When we pray our petitions today, thank you, dear listeners and viewers, for sending in your petitions into the Maria Visions prayer line. We will now pray your requests to Jesus, the Blessed Sacrament, through the intercession, the powerful intercession of Padre Pio. And here are many requests for physical healings. We pray for Albert from San Antonio. We pray for the healing of his legs and the mending of a friendship. We pray to the Lord. We pray for Rose from New Jersey. We pray for her healing from bronchitis, pneumonia, and skin cancer. And for God to give her the strength and hope so she can persevere through loneliness. Lord, hear our prayers. We pray for Catherine from Atlanta. We pray for her healing from a brain aneurysm and for protection during an upcoming surgery. Lord, hear our prayers. We pray for Lois from Michigan. We pray for healing from lung cancer, for help with finances,

for all those begging on the streets, and for all those whose houses have been destroyed by tornadoes. Lord, hear our prayer. We pray for Maria from California. We pray for the healing of her feet and other problems from her diabetes. Lord, hear our prayer. We pray for Shirley from San Antonio. We pray for a successful surgery and a quick recovery, and for God to give her hope during this difficult time. Lord, hear our prayer. We pray for Noemi. We pray for her grandson, Adam, who's having knee surgery. Lord, hear our prayer. We pray for Lois from Michigan. We pray for healing from lung cancer and for help with finances. Lord, hear our prayer. We pray for Annette from San Antonio. We pray for her sister, Linda, who had a serious brain bleed. Lord, hear our prayer. We pray for Nancy from Massachusetts. We pray for healing from her lower back pain. For Mary, who has high blood pressure, and for Barbara, who's having shoulder surgery. Lord, hear our prayers. We pray for Theresa from San Antonio. We pray for healing from the pain in her heels. And we pray for the safety and protection of her grandson, Jacob, who's mentally challenged and has autism. Lord, hear our prayers. And there's a caller who asked for prayers for his mental and spiritual health. Lord, hear our prayers. And now we pray also for some general intentions here from our viewers. Thank you for your calls. We pray for Albert from San Antonio. We pray for his cousin and his uncle. Lord, hear our prayers. We pray for Michelle from California. We pray for the mending of the relationship between herself, her brother, and sisters. Lord, hear our prayers. We pray for Joe from San Antonio. We pray for God to strengthen his faith and perseverance. And we pray for the conversion of his son. Lord, hear our prayers. We pray for Patrick from Massachusetts. We pray for help with boredom, loneliness, and confusion, and for healing from physical injuries. Lord, hear our prayer. We pray for James from Michigan. We pray for healing and for help with finances. Lord, hear our prayer. We pray for Anna from Texas. We pray for the health of her son, Abel, and for her grandson, Charlie. Lord, hear our prayers. We pray for Jackie from Miami. We pray for her health, for a better home situation, and for help with work problems. Lord, hear our prayers. We pray for Dora from Detroit. We pray for the safety of her children, for her health, and for help with moving somewhere else safer. Lord, hear our prayers. We pray for Katrina from Atlanta. We pray for peace, prosperity, protection, and a godly man. Lord, hear our prayers. We pray for Marybeth from Pennsylvania. We pray for her son, Luke, who have peace of mind and success. Lord, hear our prayers.

We pray for John from Pennsylvania. We pray for his health, for help with finances, and for Carol, Ron, Roy, Carol, and Miss Tony. Lord, hear our prayers. And we pray for Joe from San Antonio. We pray for blessings on his birthday and for his sons, Jacob and Fabian. Lord, hear our prayers. Dear Jesus, please grant the petitions and the requests of these many viewers who are calling into our prayer line. Grant them the graces and blessings and healings they will need. Now, dear viewers, we'll pray some prayers for the family, for healing, and for reconciliation based on the many requests we've received from you.

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We pray for all those who asked for healing today, dear Jesus, and all those especially in hospitals, hospices, nursing homes, and many people with chronic illnesses and diseases. 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We especially ask for the intercession of Padre Pio today. Our response is, Lord, be close to give your comfort. When pain or distress is overwhelming, Lord, be close to give your comfort. When the healing process goes slower than hoped, Lord, be close to give your comfort. When terrified by treatments or therapy, Lord, be close to give your comfort. When the feeling of alienation arises, when we are worn out and weary, Lord, be close to give your comfort. When troubled by impatience and negativity, when our loneliness adds to anxiety, Lord, be close to give your comfort. When sickness makes it difficult to communicate, and when we get discouraged or despondent, Lord, be close to give your comfort. When ravages of disease attack self-esteem, when anger and resentment assail us, Lord, be close to give your comfort. When beset by worry or fretfulness, when it's hard to rely on others for care, Lord, be close to give your comfort. When it's hard to rely on others, when envy arises towards those who are healthy and pessimism or cynicism affects us, Lord, be close to give your comfort. When sickness is mistaken for punishment, when our loved ones are far away, Lord, be close to give your comfort. When sickness causes financial hardship that leads to worry or despair, when we're afflicted by feeling of nothing to hope for, and when weakness makes it impossible to even think, Lord, be close to give your comfort. When friends draw back, fearful of the disease, when illness makes those who are suffering moody or irritable, when we are haunted by regret and the shame of past sins, Lord, be close to give your comfort. When it's difficult to sleep, when there's loss of appetite, when there's resistance to necessary change, and when we're tempted by denial, Lord, be close to give your comfort. When nobody seems to understand, when we're bound to home or restricted in movement, when apathy threatens and medications seem to make things worse, Lord, be close to give your comfort. When it's impossible to maintain familiar routines, when it's hard to find the strength to go on, and it becomes difficult to pray, when suffering of any sort becomes hard to bear, Lord, be close to give your comfort. And when death draws near, Lord, be close to give your comfort. Merciful Father, your beloved Son showed special compassion to lepers, tenderness to those long sick, and healing to the infirm laid before him. We place before you now all those who are ill and in need of healing grace, especially those who called into our prayer line. May the love and mercy of the divine physician
Raise up all who suffer from sickness and restore them to health and peace. In your most holy divine will, dear Jesus, in your way and in your time. We ask this in your name, Jesus. Amen. And we also pray now for the caregivers, especially those who are frustrated and giving a lot of time to the care of their sick ones. This is a prayer for caregivers. May the Lord bless you who give yourself so lovingly and sacrificially to your loved ones each minute, each day. He knows it's not easy and you are not perfect. May He give you strength and reassure you that with His help you can do what He asks of you each day, even when it seems impossible. May He grant you patience, wisdom, and gentleness. In times of loneliness and despair, may you feel His merciful love and remain steadfast in faith that a greater purpose is unfolding, far greater than the visible suffering at hand. May He wrap His loving arms around you and bring you peace. Heavenly Father, lift up these brave men and women every day with signs of hope, moments of gratitude for the smallest of things, and opportunities for laughter and lightheartedness. Send the right people at the right time when they need a break. Touch the hearts of those who want to help and guide them in the ways they can assist. And now a final blessing from St. Paul's letter to the theologian, Thessalonians. May our Lord Jesus Christ Himself and God our Father, who loved us and by His grace gave us eternal comfort and wonderful hope, may they comfort you and strengthen you in every good thing you do and say. Amen. Jesus, thank you for your graces and blessings on the caregivers and the sick.

0: And now we will pray for prayers for peace. Given our troubled world, dear Jesus, we need your help. This is a prayer from Pope John Paul for prayers for peace. God, creator of the universe, who extends your paternal concern over every creature and guides the events of history to the goal of salvation, we acknowledge your fatherly love. When you break the resistance of mankind in a world turned by strife and discord, you make us ready for reconciliation. Renew for us the wonders of your mercy. Send forth your Spirit, that he may work in the intimacy of hearts, that enemies may begin to dialogue, that adversaries may shake hands, and people may encounter each other in harmony. May all commit themselves to the sincere search for true peace, which will extinguish all arguments, and for charity which overcomes hatred, and for pardon which disarms revenge. For this we pray in your name, dear Jesus. You are the Prince of Peace, who yourself is our Prince in peace and reconciliation. Make all men and women witnesses of truth, justice, and brotherly love. Banish from our hearts whatever might endanger peace. Enlighten our rulers that they may guarantee and defend the great gift of peace. May all people on the earth become as brothers and sisters. May long for peace blossom forth and reign always over us all. Now we pray to the Blessed Mother to help us. O Blessed Mother, help us to conquer the menace of evil, which so easily takes root in the hearts of people of today, and whose effects already weigh down on our modern world and seem to black the paths towards a future. From famine and war, deliver us. From nuclear war, from self-destruction, from every kind of war, deliver us. From sins against the life of man from its very beginning, deliver us. From hatred and from demeaning of the dignity of the children of God, deliver us. From every kind of injustice in this life of society, both national and international, deliver us. From readiness to trample on the commandments of God, deliver us. From sins against the Holy Spirit, deliver us. Accept, O Mother of Christ, this cry laden with the suffering of all individual human beings, taken with the sufferings of whole societies. Let there be revealed once more in the history of the world the infinite power of merciful love. May it put a stop to evil. May it transform consciences. May your Immaculate Heart reveal for all the light of the world. Amen. Blessed Mother, our Queen of Peace, pray for us. Thank you, Jesus, for this beautiful time together. We love you and we praise you. Thank you for hearing our prayers. Thank you for blessing us and giving us graces we need to live our will, to live our lives according to your divine will. And now we conclude this time with you, dear Jesus, with our divine praises. Blessed be God. Blessed be his holy name. Blessed be Jesus Christ, true God and true man. Blessed be the name of Jesus. Blessed be his most sacred heart. Blessed be his most precious blood. Blessed be Jesus in the most holy sacrament of the altar. Blessed be the Holy Spirit, the Paraclete. Blessed be the great Mother of God, Mary, most holy. Blessed be her holy and immaculate conception. Blessed be her glorious assumption. Blessed be the name of Mary, Virgin and Mother. Blessed be Saint Joseph, her most chaste spouse. Blessed be God in his angels and in his saints. May the heart of Jesus in the most blessed sacrament be praised, adored, and loved with grateful affection at every moment in all the tabernacles of the world, even to the end of time. Amen. Thank you, Jesus, for this beautiful time together. Thank you, viewers and listeners, for praying with us. And please call in your petitions to the prayer line number on the screen. Padre Pio, pray for us.
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The Institute of Medicine's Future of Nursing report has called for the proportion of registered nurses with a BSN degree to increase to 80% by 2020. So this would be a wonderful time to consider nursing at Ave Maria University.

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We're continuing our reflections on the Sacred Heart of Jesus. Let's pray in the name of the Father, Son, and the Holy Spirit. Most Sacred Heart of Jesus, have mercy on us. Most Sacred Heart of Jesus, have mercy on us. Most Sacred Heart of Jesus, make our hearts like unto thine. Devotion to the Sacred Heart of Jesus is a rich and profound one. I know my children, when I tuck them in to bed each night, after I go through all the bedtime prayers, so we consecrate our hearts to the Sacred Heart of Jesus, to the Immaculate Heart of Mary. There was a time in my own life when I was having real heart trouble, actual physical heart trouble, and I prayed out to the Sacred Heart of Jesus, and that trouble went away, and I deepened my devotion to the Sacred Heart of Jesus within the family. It leads to our first reflection, the first part of today's show, of the natural heart of Jesus. At the heart of Christianity is the claim that Jesus Christ is fully God and fully man. So that means that he has a fully human heart that is also revealing the divine heart. And so we can look at the Sacred Heart of Jesus from two angles, both as a human heart and as the heart of God. Start thinking about the human heart of Jesus. In a sense, it's just like ours, right? It forces blood throughout the body and is the source of physical life and sustenance for the person. Also, a human heart, in a sense, becomes the place where we can feel human pain. We talk about pain in the heart. And so the Sacred Heart of Jesus, we see that crown of thorns upon the human heart of Jesus. We know in some way Christ suffers.

for us even now, for our sins. And also, in a real way, his physical heart is really present now. So first of all, he is really healing us in a physical way even now. That can be difficult at times to accept. When we read the Gospels and we see Jesus, he heals the leper, and then he gives sight to the blind, and then he raises Lazarus from the dead. He expels demons from the demoniac. And we can have this sense that Jesus' healing is now in a historical record 2,000 years ago. But that is not true. When we read further in the Bible, for example, the Acts of the Apostles, we already see that even though Jesus historically has risen from the dead and ascended into heaven, even now by the power of the Holy Spirit, he, guiding his apostles, is continuing to perform miracles. So already early on, St. Peter performs a miracle of a man who is paralyzed. He gets him to jump to his feet. Certainly the miracle of Pentecost is real. We know that Christ appears to St. Paul in a miraculous conversion of St. Paul on the road to Damascus. And if we're looking with the eyes of grace upon Christian history, we'll see that in every age, Christ continues to perform miracles. In every age, the real physical miracles are still there. Certainly today, still the demons are being expelled by exorcists. Certainly real miracles of healing are happening as people encounter Christ and beg for his merciful love and healing. So the physical reality of Christ's love is still with us today. And the natural heart of Jesus is something that we want to focus on in the first part. If there's a natural heart of Jesus, and Jesus is fully present in the Eucharist, then we would expect that in a real way, we would see signs of the natural heart of Jesus in the Eucharist. Now, let's unpack this a little bit. The Eucharist is Jesus Christ fully present, body, blood, soul, and divinity, but under the appearances of bread and wine. So we say in the Catholic faith that at the moment of consecration, there is an act of what's called transubstantiation. So the substance of bread and wine, which is that it is bread, that it is wine, changes into the body, blood, soul, and divinity of Christ. However, the accidents, its appearance as bread and wine, remain there. So the Eucharist is accidentally bread and wine. It still looks, tastes, smells like bread and wine, but substantially has become the body, blood, soul, and divinity. In this way, participating in the sacrifice of the Mass, we can participate now in the unbloody sacrifice of the Mass, the very act of sacrificial love that Christ kind of completed on Calvary is still very much with us in the Mass, but in an unbloody way. We don't see blood there. We don't taste blood. It is the body, blood, soul, and divinity of Christ, but the accidents are still bread and wine. However, there have been times through history where Christ has wanted to confirm for us this truth in a way that breaks through that accidental reality of bread and wine. Let's look at a couple of the Eucharistic miracles to see that human heart of Jesus breaking through. Here's a little passage where someone is connecting this for us. In the Revelations of the Sacred Heart to St. Gertrude and St. Margaret Mary, Jesus shows that the Sacred Heart is more than a symbol used to represent his love. His Sacred Heart is also his real heart of flesh. The object of the Sacred Heart of Jesus' devotion thus became connected with the devotion to the real presence of Jesus in the Blessed Sacrament.
his soul and divinity, his body and blood, the real physical sacred heart of Jesus is made present to us in the Eucharist. Many Eucharistic miracles attest to this fact. In one instance, the Eucharistic miracle of Lanciano, the flesh is cardiac tissue with AB blood type. So we have one case, for example, where we get the real blood of Christ with all of its accidents. It's always substantially, the Eucharist is always substantially the body, blood, soul, and divinity of Christ. But in these miracles, the accidents, which are normally still bread and wine, have actually changed to the blood of Christ. Here's another one. So there's a miracle of in a village in the 14th century where a woman named Jacquette, described as being the widow of Renaud de Four, the priest placed the host on her tongue, turned and started walking toward the altar. It was then that both men and a few of the communicants saw the host fall from her mouth onto the cloth that covered her hands. As the priest was then placing the ciborium inside the tabernacle, Thomas Caillot approached the altar and informed him of the accident. The priest immediately left the altar and approached the railing, but instead of finding the host, he saw a spot of blood, the same size as the host, which had apparently dissolved into blood. When the Mass was completed, the priest took the cloth into the sacristy, placed the stained area in a basin with clear water. After watching the spot and scrubbing with his fingers numerous times, he found that far from becoming smaller and lighter, it actually became larger and much darker. On removing the cloth from the basin, he was surprised to find that the water had turned bloody. The priest and his assistants were not only astonished, but frightened, and said, "This is the precious blood of our Lord Jesus Christ." Perhaps one of the most famous miracles is the miracle of Orvieto. It is the year 1263. A German priest, Peter of Prague, stopped at Bolzano while on a pilgrimage to Rome. He's described as being a pious priest, but one who found it difficult to believe that Christ was actually present in the consecrated hosts. That aspect of the story, I've always heard it whenever this miracle is told. There's something about the priest's faith that was needing confirmation. I think it's important because Christ only performs miracles with a reason. While celebrating Holy Mass above the tomb of St. Christina, he had barely spoken the words of consecration when blood started to seep from the consecrated host and trickle over his hands onto the altar and the corporal. The priest was immediately confused. He attempted to hide the blood, interrupted the Mass, and asked to be taken to the neighboring city of Orvieto, where the Pope was residing. The Pope listened to the priest's account and absolved him. He then sent emissaries for the investigation, and then the linen corporal bearing the spots of blood is still reverently enshrined and exhibited in the Cathedral of Orvieto. This is one of the great miracles. Again, it's a confirmation that Christ's human heart, or at least the blood there, the sacred blood, is really present in the Eucharist. So the sacred heart, the natural heart of Christ, is still with us today. Now, these miracles of the Eucharist, which confirm that natural heart of Christ still with us today, because Pope Urban XIV heard it, I say that this is one of the big things that encouraged him to ask St. Thomas Aquinas to write passages for the Corpus Christi Mass that we still have today. And that's, you know, one of the famous ones is "De adore te devote." I'm not going to read the Latin here, but the Latin is some of the beautiful poetry of St. Thomas Aquinas, who remains the angelic doctor, the common doctor of the church, the one we go to when we're having difficulties with the faith or understanding the faith. First place to go, says so many of the popes, go to Thomas. But he was also a poet, great, rich, profound worship of God in the Blessed Sacrament.
And his poem for Corpus Christi, which is to a large extent a part of the liturgy, Godhead here in hiding, whom I do adore, masked by these bare shadows, shape and nothing more. See, Lord, at thy service, low lies here a heart, lost, all lost in wonder at the God thou art. Right, it's Thomas who helps us understand that principle of transubstantiation, that the substance is God, even though the accidents still remain bare shadows, shape, and nothing more. Now, what calls out to the Blessed Sacrament? Lo lies here a heart lost in wonder. Seeing, touching, tasting are in thee deceived. Hast this trusty hearing that shall be believed? What God's Son has told me, take for truth I do. Truth himself speaks truly, or there's nothing true. What Thomas is saying here is that our natural reason, which is good and created good by God, our natural reason, if left alone, can only conclude that the Eucharist is bread and wine. Seeing, touching, tasting are in thee deceived. So how do we know it's Christ? Because he has said so. And that's repeated every single Mass. Because where does the consecration happen? When the priest says, this is my body. This is my blood. Right? The priest is there in persona Christi. So it's a real transformation of the substance of the bread and wine to the body, blood, soul, and divinity. Thomas continues, on the cross thy Godhead made no sign to men. Here thy very manhood steals from human ken. Both are my confession, both are my belief, and I pray the prayer of the dying thief. What a prayer. The prayer of the dying thief. Lord, remember me when you come into your kingdom. Right, Thomas there with such rich humility sees himself as the crucified thief for all his sins. Here thy very manhood steals from human ken. Both are my confession, both are my belief. I am not like Thomas, says St. Thomas, wounds I cannot see, but can plainly call thee Lord and God as he. Let me to a deeper faith daily near move, daily make me harder hope and dearer love. I am not like the first St. Thomas, writes St. Thomas Aquinas. Who was the first St. Thomas? The first St. Thomas is what we call the doubting Thomas the Apostle. Right, who isn't there on one of those first resurrection appearances for the apostles. And they let him know later on that they've seen the Lord. He says, unless I touch with my fingers and see and believe, unless I have that natural evidence, I will not believe. And so St. Thomas Aquinas says, I am not like Thomas, wounds I cannot see, but can plainly call thee Lord and God as he, right? Because you have said so, Lord. You have said so. Truth itself speaks truly. That's why I believe. And in fact, Jesus does say to the first St. Thomas, blessed are those who have not seen and still believe. So that's in a sense for us and definitely for St. Thomas Aquinas. The poem continues. O thou our reminder of Christ crucified, living bread, the life of us for whom he died. Lend this life to me then, feed and feast my mind. There be thou the sweetness man was meant to find. Right, here's St. Thomas Aquinas drawing near to the Blessed Sacrament, pouring out his heart in devotion and adoration.
Bring the tender tale true of the pelican. Bathe me, Jesus Lord, in what thy bosom ran. Blood whereof a single drop has power to win all the world forgiveness of its world of sin. He draws near to the

and draw near to that human heart of Christ, the tender love of Jesus Christ, right there in any tabernacle, in any place devoted to adoration. And I want to share this with you that a priest, spiritual director, shared with me once. You know, this was in the early part of my fatherhood. It was hard to get out of the house. I have 6 children, thanks to my wonderful wife. But when those kids were young, there was a lot of work to be done in the house. Now, my youngest is now in the second part of elementary school. My oldest has now gone to college. So the trenches of baby world are now over for us. But during those times, it was difficult to get out of the house, right? Get out with good conscience that mom has got all she needs, right? Dad needs to be there for much of the time. And so I said, you know, to this priest spiritual director, like, I don't know that I can get to the Blessed Sacrament that frequently. He said, look, just figure out geographically where the Lord is from where you are. So in other words, like, if you're in this house and you know that there's a church, you can kind of point to it, it's in that direction. Go in your house to a place where you can pray and orient your body toward where you know the Blessed Sacrament is. Jesus is God, so he's everywhere. So he's gonna figure it out. He's gonna figure out your prayer. And that relieved me a little bit to know that I could actually practice a form of Eucharistic adoration while not even being there at times. So that deep devotion to the Sacred Heart of Jesus, fully present in the Eucharist, could still take place no matter where I was. Right? We know that even in things like communion, if for whatever reason we can't take communion or receive communion, we can make acts of spiritual communion, which according to St. Catherine of Siena can be just as fruitful. Right? So those, if we feel like there are blocks that are out of our control, drawing us near to the Sacred Heart of Jesus, to adoration of our Lord in the Blessed Sacrament, understand that wherever it seems a block, God gives us a roundabout. Now, the best is to go adore him, you know, when the Eucharist has been exposed, doing benediction, and then go to Mass and receive him, obviously. But if we're given circumstances where those things can't happen, understand that there's always a workaround, that God is willing to receive any gesture you have to draw near to his Sacred Heart, because he's there with that infinite loving mercy drawing near to you. Jesus, whom I look at, shrouded here below, I beseech thee, send me what I thirst for so. Someday to gaze on thee face to face in light, be blessed forever with thy glorious sight. Finally, in the next life, that radicality of God's glory overcome in the Lord that we can perceive is heaven. Let me just throw a thought out to you. If you haven't seen the movie Corazón Ardiente in the Spanish, or An Ardent Heart, there's more details here of kind of proofs of the power of the Sacred Heart devotion and its connection to the Eucharist. In fact, the narrative of that movie is a kind of journalist not sure where she stands, so she's kind of has a little bit of a skepticism, and it draws her into those stories, and the movie kind of unfolds those stories for you. In a way that can be helpful if you are looking for a movie version of that. I took my family to see that recently, and it was a nice little touch there for deepening the devotion to the Sacred Heart. We're going to take a little break right now, and in the second part of our show, we're going to look at the divine aspect of the Sacred Heart of Jesus. So we'll take our break now.

Shavuot, we're going to look at the divine heart of part of the Sacred Heart of Jesus. Remember, Jesus is fully God, so the Sacred Heart of Jesus also reveals the heart of God, the heart of God. Now, a little historical note, kind of those, the big movements of the devotion developed in the 17th century. In France, one of the things that the church was fighting was a kind of rigidity or spiritual rigidity known as Jansenism. And there was a tendency there, I'm not going to get into too much of the theology here, but there was a tendency to kind of overemphasize God as the just judge. Now, to the detriment of not seeing God's mercy. Now, God is a just judge. That is true, and that's part of our faith. But the message of the Sacred Heart of Jesus is a message which bursts through that justice or purifies that justice with mercy. And as we draw near to God, it's so important that we allow that purification of mercy to transform justice. I want you to think about something. If you do, I don't know if it's old-fashioned, but I mean, think about the kind of one of the traditional acts of contrition. Because they offended you, my God, who are all good and deserving of all my love. Because of your just punishments, but most of all because they offended you, my God, who are all good and deserving of all my love. So what, when we talk about contrition for our sins, there is that first movement of not wanting to be punished by God. But finally, perfect contrition, the end of it, is that it should be out of a relationship of love with God. In fact, the church says that if you're only contrite for your sins because of fear of punishment, that's actually an imperfect contrition. The church actually says that. And that's what's going on in that act of contrition. It's kind of teaching us that. Perfect contrition is going to come out of that supernatural charity. So in order for that to happen, it's important for our hearts to open up to how much God loves us. And that love is a merciful love. Ultimately, a merciful love. And that's a really big part of the devotion to the Sacred Heart. It may be difficult for us to understand just how prone we are to warping God's image in our own minds and hearts. To be clear, God never changes. God, who is love, never stops being infinitely love. That never changes. However, our perspective of God, our personal perspective of Him, can certainly change. And because of original sin, we can take on wrong views of God. Think about original sin. Like, what happens in that scene? Right? Both Adam and Eve break the law. And, you know, God encounters them. Like, you know, we hid from you because we were afraid. You can see in their immediate reaction, before the actual punishment has come in, where, you know, God is like, woman, you will have pain in childbirth. Man, it'll be difficult tilling a soil. Before that even happens, they're already, in a sense, punishing themselves by this new understanding they have of God, right? Which is now crippled with fear. So we should not underestimate what the sort of the deep spiritual meaning of that passage, how much original sin gives us that tendency to fear God in a servile way, in a way false, that's not that sort of free and trusting, open love of the children of God who know that the Sacred Heart of Jesus loves them with a merciful love. So let's not downplay that. You can actually see this in the New Testament. You know, it's King Herod who shows us the sort of archaic

archaic mind how man is without faith in Christ. Listen to this passage. King Herod knew about this, for Jesus' name had become well known. Some were saying John the Baptist has been raised from the dead, and that's why miraculous powers are at work in him. Others say he's Elijah. They're talking about Jesus there. Others say he's a prophet, like one of the prophets of long ago. But when Herod heard this, he said, John, whom I beheaded, has been raised from the dead. You know, in the Gospels then, you'll get this description of how Herod took part in the beheading of John the Baptist, which is a really kind of a grotesque scene. There's sort of this, pagan dancing going on, a revelry, and it draws out King Herod in sort of most vulnerable and lustful. And he says to this girl, well, I'll do anything I want after you did that wonderful dance. She's like, I want the head of John the Baptist. Because he was a prophet and he'd spoken ill against her mom and what she was doing. So Herod consents and has John beheaded. And why would he think that Jesus was John risen from the dead? Well, we can know one thing for sure, that if he thought that Jesus was John risen from the dead, he probably thinks Jesus is going to come after him with a kind of supernatural revenge, right? There's a sense in which his fears there and his violence are now being projected on the one who truly is God, and seeing him now in this sort of very warped and twisted kind of way. We should not downplay that as a statement of what it's like. You know, Shakespeare has a passage not unlike this in the play Macbeth, where he shows us this path of fallen man, more and more disturbed, where he starts hallucinating that the man he's had killed has come back from the dead. Right? What's going on here? In order to understand how radical the love of Christ is, we really have to understand how man has perceived God before his coming and how distorted that view is. And even only in the Old Testament, only gradually developing. Right? If we look at examples, we find in the ancient world this preponderance of sacrifice, of bloody sacrifice, often of animals, but even at times of humans. And all these kind of wild mythologies that have all sorts of contradictions and strange stories to them. Consider ancient Mesopotamia. There are these stories of Marduk and Tiamat, these gods at war, and one of them killing the other and ripping its body apart. We have the story of the ziggurat, where we have a sense that they probably had sacrifices there. We know this for sure in ancient Mexico, right, with the Aztecs. And the stories of Huitzilopochtli are in the reality of human sacrifice in Teotihuacan on the tall pyramids, not unlike the ziggurats in Mesopotamia. It seems like it has a perennial feel the world over. I recommend, if you're interested, to read the work of René Girard on this, as Bishop Barron has told us to do. The Bible unveils this process. The scriptures show us this in a new light. Cain, who kills Abel, is guilty, right? We see in the scriptures this quick, definitive statement that violence comes from man, and it's God who stands on the side of the victim. God stands with Abel and condemns Cain. What about Joseph and his brothers? God is on the side of Joseph and brings the brothers to conversion. What about the prophets? The prophets, the victim of their people. They preach the truth and they're expelled. But God is on the side of the prophets. We know this because their word becomes enshrined in sacred scriptures. And Jesus will tell us something very important.
He says, I will die.

like all the prophets, from Abel to Zechariah. I will follow that path, and I'm going to show you, he says, this path of human violence as it distorts its understanding of God. And you too will condemn me. I too will go to my death. But then I will rise from the dead, says Christ, to turn the whole thing over once and for all. Think now. Think now, Jesus really does rise from the dead. Think of that fear that Herod had of John the Baptist. Think of what fear the disciples and apostles could have when the Lord rises from the dead and appears to them. How radical when he says, "Peace be with you. Receive the Holy Spirit." How radical when he says, "I love you. I forgive you. Go now and preach the gospel." Something entirely new has happened, certainly in human history, but also in religious history. An entirely new view of God has opened up. God is no longer the one seeking to create a kind of tit-for-tat, violence for your violence, you know, radical punishment for your sins. Now God has taken it upon himself, allowed the whole system to collapse, so that through his resurrection, he can open up an entirely new path to himself, so that his mercy is open. The doors of his merciful heart are now open to all who believe in him. It's not just the resurrection that's a miracle. It's the revelation of a sacred heart that knows only merciful love for those who have sinned against him, hurt him, violently assaulted him, and killed him. Only merciful love. God is there saying, "I love you with my sacred heart." The divine sacred heart is outside of that world of fear and violence. It is a world of trust and love that wants to speak right to our hearts at every moment if we draw near to it. When we talk about the Sacred Heart of Jesus and that living flame of love, there is no revenge, there is no retribution, and there is no rigidity of justice. Again, it's not that imperfect contrition is false. So, for example, if you're a Catholic and you really are afraid of the just punishments for your sins and you go to confession and you have a valid absolution and you say the act of contrition, but it's only imperfect contrition, that's still you're still fully absolved. What the Church means by calling it imperfect contrition is that there's still a depth of healing that needs to take place. Our heart has not fully opened up to the divine heart of Christ that he's pouring out to us in his sacraments and in his revelation of the Sacred Heart. We haven't fully embraced the meaning of his mercy in a radical way. That at the end of the day, more than giving us another punishment for our sins, he's interested in the whole thing disappearing entirely. Well, what I mean by that is this. Sin is its own punishment. In ultimate sense, sin is its own punishment. Let's unpack that for a second. Yes, when we're growing up, if you steal something, you know, you need to be punished for stealing. If you tell a lie, your parents need to be punished for telling a lie. What do those punishments do? They teach us that there is a moral order, that actions have consequences. But as you grow older, you need to realize, look, it's not for the punishment, out of fear of the punishment, that I don't want to lie or steal. We realize when we become adults, hopefully, that lying and stealing hurt other people and really, above all, hurt ourselves. If
we're going around lying and stealing, we're not living to the fullness of how we were created to be. Right? If we lie, we're liars. If we steal, we're thieves. That's not the full flourishing of our human nature and what we're called to be. So realize that there's already a punishment in sin itself. Right? The punishment is simply this: when you sin, you're a sinner. Right? When you steal, you're a thief. Like, that's the punishment. As opposed to when we follow Christ, we can become saints. Right? That's the difference there. So we want to get to the point where we realize finally, without eliminating the truth of justice, which still remains true, we want to get to the point finally we realize God, who does want to have a just order, ultimately, when we sin, ultimately what he wants is our entire person to be healed. Right? That's what he wants. He wants it to be healed, and the way he knows to do that is by breaking through that final problem we have in our relationship with him that's based on this kind of, I'm afraid of God and his punishments. Finally, he knows that if he can break through that, then there's no longer this kind of extra goading thing leading us to our next sin, coming from that fear of God's punishment. Finally, we live in the light of being the children of God, and we receive his mercy, and we go out and we live that mercy with others. Finally, God knows that the closer we draw to his sacred heart of mercy, the more that mercy will penetrate our own hearts. And though we only have human hearts by creation, in Christ, we can share in the divine nature and have that supernatural charity for others. So that's the goal of where we're going. This leads to the last part then, which has to do with imitation. And at the heart of the Sacred Heart devotion is going to be the final movement then, which is going to allow us to transform our own hearts so that we, in imitation of Christ in the Sacred Heart, can go out and be, in a sense, little Christ for the world. So what does that look like? How does that work? Look, at a certain level, the things that draw us into that dark space, the things that lead us there, are going to be when we have the wrong role models, or we let our desires be molded by the wrong fashions, the wrong desires that are out there. And what we need to do in deepening our devotion to the Sacred Heart of Jesus is allow our desires to be transformed by his desire. Let's start with the most basic place in which the Lord teaches us how to desire. You know, when I say the most basic, it would have to be, this is, the disciples say, teach us how to pray. And when the disciples say, teach us how to pray, to some extent, I think they're thinking, like, wow, you're the Messiah, you're setting up a kind of new way of being religious, so probably all the prayers we've learned as pious, faithful Jews will no longer be in effect. To some extent, that's true. And one can certainly read that request on a literal level. At a deeper level, when someone says, teach us how to pray, they're really saying, teach us how to desire. Teach us what to desire. Teach us what we should most want. Right? Jesus, you are the divine teacher. Teach us what we should most desire. And that is the Our Father prayer. The Our Father prayer is sort of the most perfect expression or succinct expression of how we're to desire in the Sacred Heart of Jesus. Our Father, who art in heaven, hallowed be thy name. First thing to desire, we need to desire a relationship with God

that is childlike, so that we can call God Abba, Papa, Father. Right? See how that, it's already different from not, you know, punishing judge. Right? Not even first cause, like some philosophical truth. Although that's true, again, although it's true that there's justice in God, although it's true he's the first cause, Christ says the first thing to desire is a relationship with God where he is your father and you are his child. That's the first thing to desire. And with that, a realization that you're not alone, that everyone, that God himself is calling everyone into that relationship of childlike love for the Father, right? Our Father in heaven. This is the Father in heaven. This is God. Hallowed be thy name. The next thing Jesus teaches us to desire is this awareness of the holiness of God, an awareness of a wonder at the holiness of God, that we should keep the Lord's name sacred and holy, that there's something mysterious about God. Hallowed be thy name. You alone are the Holy One. Jesus teaches us to desire that holiness and to desire a wonder and a contemplation of the holiness of God. Then, this is desire the kingdom of God. What do we do next? We're going to build the kingdom of God. Build the kingdom of God. Not first the kingdom of man. Not first the kingdom of man, but the kingdom of God, where God's kingship is recognized, right, as the King of Kings. Thy will be done on earth as it is in heaven. Christ says, desire what God desires. And let that permeate all that you do this earth. All right, we're going to take our second break now. When we come back, we're going to explore more about this issue of imitation and desire in the Sacred Heart, how drawing near the Sacred Heart, drawing near to the desires of Christ, is going to have a beneficial effect and lead us out into the world as little Christ, as salt and light for the world. So we'll take our second break now.

So we open the show with a prayer. Most Sacred Heart of Jesus, have mercy on me. Most Sacred Heart of Jesus, have mercy on me. Most Sacred Heart of Jesus, make our hearts like unto thine. In the first part of that prayer, we establish the trust in God's mercy. Have mercy on me, Christ, have mercy. But finally, what needs to take place is that our hearts are transformed in the Sacred Heart of Jesus. And a key place where that takes place is in desire, right? Why do we need that sacred and human heart of Jesus to show us the path of desire? Because of the fall, because of the way the devil works, because of the way the world works, everywhere our greatest threats are going to be the wrong models of desire. How does it really take that much explaining that we can just get lost in these things and find ourselves on the internet or social media wrapped up in some angry dispute, wrapped up in a website that's giving us some theory that makes us angry or makes us want to go get unsettled or challenges the faith or something like that? And then, of course, the world is still full of people needing Christ and their lives are full of desires that are leading us the wrong way. This is the norm since original sin. This is exactly how the devil started the whole thing, by saying, look, I want you to desire that fruit. And then Eve bought it, and then Adam bought Eve, and there you had it. And so when we talk about redemption, there certainly is a redemption that comes from Christ atoning for our sins. However, in terms of the transformation of our hearts, it's going to come when we allow ourselves to be transformed by His desire. Because if it's not His desire, it's going to be someone else's desire. And that will ultimately lead to resentment, to hatred, to violence, to an unsettledness, to a lack of faith. It will lead to a lifestyle that will take us away from the faith. It will lead to all of the seven deadly sins, those desires of gluttony and lust and greed and sloth and wrath and envy and pride. But when we draw near to the Sacred Heart of Jesus, we have this divine desire that is now a human desire that we can relate to, that we can enter into, and that we can imitate. And that desire says, hallow the name of the Father, do His will, build His kingdom, love one another as I have loved you. Receive that grace of God's mercy so that you too can be mercy for a hungry and starving world. As we draw near to the Sacred Heart of Jesus, we want to ultimately allow Him to transform our hearts, to purify our hearts, to overcome our hearts so that we live in love in Christ, so we desire in Christ, so that our heart is a living flame of love for all whom we encounter. So let's pray, consecrate our hearts to the Sacred Heart of Jesus, to the Immaculate Heart of Mary. In the name of the Father, Son, and the Holy Spirit. God bless you.

Hi, my dear friends. Today I have a good news for you. This video is going to be a healing video, and you'll soon understand why and how. Our Lady said in Medjugorje, "Do not forget, dear children, that the goal of your life is heaven." And of course, she mentioned several times that our time of life on earth, it's just like a journey, like a short walk, comparing to eternity that is so long. So I want today to speak about this passage between this life and the other life. Death is not a wall. Death is a door. And some people, actually many people, fear death. And that's wrong. I remember Witzka. I met her one day in Biakovici, and I just had a news that the father of a friend of mine had died. I said, "Please, Witzka, pray for this man." And she said, "Holy death, holy death. If people knew how good is God, they wouldn't fear death. They would not fear death. They just have to follow the commandments to live with God, and God is so good, they should not fear death." Of course, I said, "Well, you saw the other side. Easy for you to say that." Say, "Yes, that's bad, because I saw the other side. I saw heaven and everything." So that's why he said, "Holy death, holy death." You just jump into the arms of God. You jump into the merciful arms of the Father. What's wrong in that? Okay. My point is, because many people suffer from anxiety, from anguish even, from all kinds of fears, which is bad for health also, because they imagine that they will soon die, or they imagine the way they will die. Most of all, they imagine the death of their dear ones. Okay, so I will invite you to consecrate your death. Be at peace. If you consecrate your death, it won't hasten your death. It won't change the date of your death. It won't change anything of the circumstances. The only difference is that we'll live in peace instead of living in fear. What do I mean by this? You know, the moment of death belongs to God. We heard through the mystics that Jesus is with us when we die. He lived already our death, and when we die, he is there to die with us. He dies with us. He lives our death. He's with us during this death, you know, this passage. He's completely with us. He experienced that on the cross already. When he died, he took all our death within him on the cross. So what does it mean, consecrate your death? So I want to go with you through four stages. First stage, you will say, "Lord, I consecrate the moment of my death because I trust you, Lord. And I know that the moment you choose for my death is the best one for me. It's the moment where I will enjoy most glory in heaven. You choose. And because you choose the moment, I'm absolutely happy and satisfied with that because I trust in you, Jesus." And could be tomorrow, it could be in 20 years, it could be in 50 years, it could be tonight. "Lord, it's up to you, it's your problem, it's not mine." And I want to live in constant thought that I could appear in front of you, in front of your throne tonight. So I do everything I can to be ready. So I want to consecrate the moment of my death. And because you think about it, I am at peace. I don't need to be afraid of the moment. Now, we go further. There is a second stage of that. "I want, Lord, to consecrate the way you will come to take me with you." For example, I think of Moses. It's written in the Bible that Moses died on the mouth of God, which means God took his soul through a kiss. He took his soul through a kiss. And I think it will be the case for many of us. So death is the wonderful moment when finally we'll see our beloved one.
God, Jesus, we see Mary, all those who had the experience to go there and come back, would not come back, would not like to come back, you know, for a reason. So we will also consecrate the way the Lord has chosen for us to be picked up from this earth. Now, I advise you not to have your imagination run wild, because you can, oh my gosh, if ever I perish in the sea, of if ever I die of cold, of if ever I am in prison and let me die of hunger, and oh, if I have a cancer, oh my gosh, if I am run over by a car, oh, if somebody kills me, oh, and then we imagine all sorts of scenario, and they are all wrong, because the way we will be picked up by God is always different. So let this moment be in the hands of God, and the way He will choose also. He will choose the best way for us, and maybe we'll have to suffer at the moment of death. And it's better to suffer now on earth, maybe to be purified from our sins somehow, than to suffer into purgatory. So the Lord is managing everything for our best degree of glory in heaven. So we thank God for the way He has already chosen to take us with Him. And we say no to our imagination, wild imagination. Because from this imagination, we get a lot of fears. Useless fear, and we suffer for nothing. We suffer by anticipation for something that will not happen. How silly. Now, I want to take you further. We have two more stages to go. Third stage. Now, be attentive. I will thank God for the moment the Lord has chosen to take from this earth a very loved person, the person I love the most. I would say the same thing. I thank you, Lord, for this moment, whether it's tomorrow, whether it's in 2 years, 20 years, 50 years, because I trust you, Lord, that you have chosen this moment for the best degree of happiness and holiness in heaven for that person. And because I love that person, I rejoice of your choice. It's not my job to choose, it's your job, Lord. So I trust you. Now, fourth stage and last stage. Lord, I consecrate in advance the way you will take my friend with you, whatever it is. And you know, Lord, I'm not going to ruin my peace thinking of the way that person may die, whether be run over, whether being killed, whether being sick, whether whatever. So Lord, I consecrate that way for my friend to go to you. So my friend, if you do that, but with all your heart, you don't need to do it in one day, in one shot. It might take time, and it's good time if it takes time, because it means that you do it from the heart. You stop for each stage, and from the bottom of your heart, Lord, I consecrate my death. The moment and the way, Lord, I consecrate the death of such and such friend. The moment you'll take that person, and the way you have chosen to take that person. And you go for several persons like that. And you know what happened? You will be healed from fear. You will be healed from anxiety. You know, I know a woman, and she confided to me. She was 60, about 60. And she got married, she was about 20 or something. The whole life, she was terrified at the thought that her husband will die today or tomorrow, that he would have an accident, that he would be sick, that or whatever. And she ruined her peace for all her life. And you know what happened? She died before him. You know, so what a waste. What a waste of peace. I love this message from Our Lady. She said, dear children, those who abandon themselves completely to me, they won't feel the passage between this life and the other life, because they will live, experience the joy of heaven already on earth, the life of heaven already on earth.
if they belong to me, if they abandon themselves to me completely. You know, Ali said, dear children, your life does not belong to you. And the life of your children, of your dear ones, do not belong to you. There is a plan of God that we may not know, that is divine, above what we can imagine. Our life does not belong to us. So we spoke about consecrating our death. But of course, we have to consecrate first our life, that our life may belong to God. And if our life belongs to God, truly, God belongs to us. That's a great part of a consecration. If I belong to God, He belongs to me. If I belong to Our Lady by consecration, a real consecration from the heart, she belongs to me. Her virtues, her qualities, her beauty, her love, her mercy, everything about her belongs to me. The treasure of the mother, says Little Flower, belongs to the child. We have an enemy, and this enemy likes to infiltrate his thoughts and his feelings within us. So he will always try to trouble our heart. Don't ever let your heart be troubled. So when you see that there is a lack of peace, try to see where does it come from. And you see there is no reason to not have peace. Because if we have loved by such a God, if we are taken by hand by such a mother, what can we be fearing about? You know, I like to read the mystics in the church. They're wonderful people. Why? Because they teach us that what is important in life is to have a goal, is to have a destination, is to think of the last station of our life. You know, all the saints couldn't wait to be in the arms of God in heaven. So the whole time on earth was like dedicated to that moment of the final encounter with God. And this is why Little Witzka said, holy death, holy death. If we knew the love of God, we would be dying to get there. So my dear friends, remember one thing, that we have already started our eternity on earth. So keep your gaze on eternity. Keep your gaze on heaven. Speak about heaven, says Ali. Speak about the joy of heaven. Speak about the saints enjoying the presence of God. Speak about the angels that you'll meet there. Speak about the joy that is expecting you, a joy that we cannot imagine. Just fix your gaze on eternity, and your life on earth will be a constant travel towards eternity, a constant travel in the joy of this expectation. Don't listen to the voice of the devil, who wants to tell you otherwise, who wants to inject fears and troubles in your heart. No, just remember the words of Jesus. Peace I give you, my peace I give you. Keep that peace. It is your treasure. It is your treasure. Keep that peace, the peace of Jesus. May God bless you.

I am part of the Diocese of Savannah's evangelization team, and I had the privilege of working with both fellow staff members, local parishes and pastors, and the national pilgrimage team to help plan the routes along the coast of Georgia for our segment of the Eucharistic pilgrimage. We were thrilled to have Jesus traveling through our territory along the coastline where the original Spanish missionaries and later Benedictine missions served in our mission diocese. Jesus is present to us in a very real way, and the Eucharist is such a gift that he left us to help carry us to heaven. Just like manna in the desert for the Israelites, this is spiritual food that will help us get to heaven, and it's so important to remind ourselves, but also to witness to the community, which is mostly Protestant in our area, about the truth and beauty of the Blessed Sacrament and the real presence of Christ in the Eucharist. Spending time with Jesus in adoration is such a gift. It's a moment to spend with him in his presence and to let everything else fall away, to just be present in the moment with the real presence of Christ in the Blessed Sacrament. Our team spends time in adoration every week. We begin all of our weekly meetings in adoration, and that sets the tone. When we're all speaking to Jesus, even if it's in the silence of our hearts, we're all connected with him and we meet in our prayers. That allows us to be more productive and to stay on task with doing what Jesus wants us to do. I'm a convert to the Catholic faith, so the Eucharist, Jesus, is so important to me. God is the foundation of everything that I do. He's the center of my being and my purpose. We want to invite others to know him, to love him, and to be assured of

the gift of the faith to know and love Jesus and to journey with us to heaven. This has been an amazing experience to meet young people who wanted to spend 6 weeks traveling with Jesus through the original 13 colonies. It's a reminder that the foundation of our faith is much larger and longer than 250 years, that it's eternal. Working with people from all over the country, with a national team, with our own Dawson team, and with the parish communities who took such great pride in opening their lives and homes and communities to make this a beautiful, beautiful celebration of our Catholic faith was eye-opening, amazing. Jesus took our humble offerings and plans and turned them into something beautiful, a testimony and a witness to everyone who encountered him along the way.

0: the name of the Father, and of the Son, and of the Holy Spirit.
1: Amen.
0: Peace be with you.
1: And with your spirit.
0: Padre Pio, whose feast day we celebrate today, based all things in the reality of the Eucharist in our lives, we ask pardon for the times we have failed to let the Eucharist guide our day. I confess to Almighty God, and to you, my brothers and sisters, that I have greatly sinned in my thoughts and in my words, in what I have done and in what I have failed to do, through my fault, through my most grievous fault. Therefore, I ask Blessed Mary, ever the Virgin, all the angels and saints, and you, my brothers and sisters, to pray for me to the Lord our God. May Almighty God have mercy on us, forgive us our sins, and bring us to everlasting life.
1: Amen.
0: Lord, have mercy.
1: Lord, have mercy.
0: Christ, have mercy.
1: Christ, have mercy.
0: Lord, have mercy.
1: Lord, have mercy.
0: Let us pray. Almighty and ever-living God, who by a singular grace gave the priest, St. Pio, a share in the cross of your Son, and by means of his ministry, renewed the wonders of your mercy, grant that through his

0: intercession, we may be united constantly to the sufferings of Christ, and so brought happily to the glory of the resurrection. Through our Lord Jesus Christ, your Son, who lives and reigns with you in the unity of the Holy Spirit, one God forever and ever.
1: Amen.
2: A reading from the book of Proverbs. Every word of God is tested. He is a shield to those who take refuge in him. Add nothing to his words, lest he reprove you, and you will be exposed as a deceiver. Two things I ask of you, deny them not to me before I die. Put falsehood and lying far from me. Give me neither poverty nor riches. Provide me only with the food I need, lest, being full, I deny you, saying, who is the Lord? Or, being in want, I steal and profane the name of my God. The word of the Lord.
0: Thanks be to God.
2: Your word, O Lord, is a lamp for my feet. Your word, O Lord, is a lamp for my feet. Remove from me the way of falsehood and favor me with your law. Your word, O Lord, is the lamp for my feet. The law of your mouth is to me more precious than thousands of gold and silver pieces. Your word, O Lord, is a lamp for my feet. Your word, O Lord, endures forever. It is firm as the heavens. Your word, O Lord, is a lamp for my feet. From every evil way I withhold my feet, that I may keep your words. Your word, O Lord, is a lamp for my feet. Through your precepts I gain discernment, therefore I hate every false way. Your word, O Lord, is a lamp for my feet. Falsehood I hate and abhor, your law I love. Your word, O Lord, is a lamp for my feet.

The Lord be with you. A reading from the Holy Gospel according to St. Luke. Jesus summoned the 12 and gave them power and authority over all demons and to cure diseases. And he sent them to proclaim the kingdom of God and to heal the sick. He said to them, "Take nothing for the journey, neither walking stick, nor sack, nor food, nor money, and let no one take a second tunic. Whatever house you enter, stay there and leave from there. And for those who do not welcome you, when you leave that town, shake the dust from your feet in testimony against them." Then they set out and went from village to village, proclaiming the good news and curing diseases everywhere. The Gospel of the Lord. As the Church celebrates today, Padre Pio, probably one of the most known saints of modern times, a saint whose image is found in every kitchen throughout the world. Padre Pio is a saint of the practical, and Padre Pio is known a lot for some of the more remarkable things that he was able to do. Those are the things that people kind of can get excited about and maybe focus on and miss the real message, because at the heart of it all, Padre Pio was devoted to the understanding of the Eucharist as the gift of Jesus himself, the Paschal Mystery, the Last Supper, Calvary, and the Resurrection every time we go to Mass. Not just a memory, not just a reenactment, but the reality of itself, where God gives us fully to himself, to us, so that we can give of him to others. And one of the ways that Padre Pio was remarkable in doing that was listening. He was a great confessor because first he listened. He was a great advisor and counselor to people because first he listened. And we live in a world where we don't listen to each other all the time. People walk around with things in their ears so they can listen to music and block out everything else. We're in the middle of a call where we should be attentive to the person on the telephone or on the

0: Blessed are you, Lord God of all creation. Through your goodness we have this bread to offer, which earth has given and human hands have made. It shall become for us the bread of life.
1: Blessed be God forever.

0: Blessed are you, Lord God of all creation. Through your goodness, we have this wine to offer, fruit of the vine and work of human hands. It shall become our spiritual drink.
1: Blessed be God forever.
0: Pray now, my sisters and brothers, that this sacrifice, yours and mine, may be acceptable to God, the Almighty Father.
1: May the Lord accept the sacrifice at your hands for the praise and glory of his name, for our good and good of all his holy church.
0: Receive, O Lord, we pray, the offerings placed on your altar in commemoration of Padre Pio, so that as you brought him glory, you may, through these sacred mysteries, grant us your pardon. We ask this through Christ our Lord.
1: Amen.
0: The Lord be with you.
1: And with your spirit.
0: Lift up your hearts.
1: We lift them up to the Lord.
0: Let us give thanks to the Lord our God.
1: It is right and just.
0: It is truly right and just, our duty and our salvation, always and everywhere to give you thanks, Lord, Holy Father, Almighty and Eternal God, through Christ our Lord. For on this feast of Padre Pio, you bid your church rejoice. So too, you strengthen us by the example of his holy life, teach us by the words of his preaching, and keep us safe in answer to his prayers. And so we join the angels and saints in the hymn of your praise.

You are indeed holy, O Lord, the font of all holiness. Make holy, therefore, these gifts, we pray, by sending down your Spirit upon them like the dewfall, so that they may become for us the body and blood of your Son, our Lord Jesus Christ. At the time he was betrayed and entered willingly into his passion, he took the bread, said the blessing, broke the bread, gave it to his disciples, saying, "Take this, all of you, and eat of it, for this is my body, which will be given up for you." In a similar way, when supper was ended, he took the chalice and, once more giving thanks, gave it to his disciples, saying, "Take this, all of you, and drink from it, for this is the chalice of my blood, the blood of the new and eternal covenant, which will be poured out for you and for many for the forgiveness of sins. Do this in memory of me."

Therefore, as we celebrate the memorial of his death and resurrection, we offer you, Lord, the bread of life and the chalice of salvation, giving thanks that you have found us worthy to be in your presence and minister to you. Humbly we pray that partaking of the body and blood of Christ, we may be gathered into one by the Holy Spirit. Remember, Lord, your church spread throughout the world and bring her to the fullness of charity, together with Leo, our Pope, Ronald, our Bishop, me, your unworthy servant, and all the clergy.

0: Remember also our brothers and sisters who have fallen asleep in the hope of the resurrection, and all who have died in your mercy. Welcome them now into the light of your face. Have mercy on us all, we pray, that with the Blessed Virgin Mary, the Mother of God, St. Joseph, her spouse, the blessed apostles, St. Patrick, Padre Pio, and all the saints who have pleased you throughout the ages, we may merit to be co-heirs to eternal life, and may praise and glorify you through your Son, Jesus Christ. Through him, with him, in him, O God, almighty Father, in the unity of the Holy Spirit, all glory and honor is yours forever and ever.
1: Amen.
0: At the Savior's command and formed by divine teaching, we dare to pray. Our Father, who art in heaven, hallowed be thy name. Thy kingdom come, thy will be done, on earth as it is in heaven. Give us this day our daily bread, and forgive us our trespasses, as we forgive those who trespass against us. And lead us not into temptation, but deliver us from evil. Deliver us, Lord, we pray, from every evil. Graciously grant peace in our days, that by the help of your mercy, we may always be free from sin and safe from all distress, as we await the blessed hope and the coming of our Savior, Jesus Christ.
2: The kingdom, the power, and the glory are yours, now and forever.
0: Lord Jesus Christ, you said to your apostles, I leave you peace, my peace I give you. Look not on our sins, but on the faith of your church, and graciously grant us peace and unity in accord with your will. You who live and reign forever and ever.
2: Amen.
0: The peace of the Lord be with you always.
2: And with your spirit.
0: We bring that peace to one another.

0: Behold the Lamb of God. 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Lord, I am not worthy that you should enter under my roof, but only say the word, and my soul shall be healed.
1: Let us sing together our communion hymn number 570, Humbly We Adore Thee, number 570.

0: Let us pray. May our partaking at the heavenly table, Almighty God, confirm and increase strength from on high in all who celebrate the feast day of Padre Pio, that we may preserve in integrity the gift of faith and walk in the path of salvation you trace out for us. We ask this through Christ our Lord.
1: Amen.
0: The Lord be with you.
1: And with your spirit.
0: May Almighty God bless you, the Father, the Son, and the Holy Spirit.
1: Amen.
0: The Mass is ended. Go in peace.
1: Thanks be to God.
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0: Motion, and welcome to Maria Vision. Thank you so much for tuning in today. This is my guest.
1: Hi, I'm Becca.
0: So today we're just gonna be playing some basketball. I think we're just gonna kind of play the game horse since we only have two of us.
1: So essentially the way the game is played, you try and shoot, and if you miss, you get a letter. And the whole point of the game is to not spell out the word horse.
0: We're gonna be competing against each other. We're also just gonna be chatting something really important, the Holy Rosary, and just kind of giving you guys a history of the Rosary and just kind of talking about our own experiences with it and some of the stories that display the power of the Rosary. I was talking to Becca before and she actually let me know that she's been to Fatima in Portugal. So how was that?
1: That was such a beautiful experience. The amount of graces you see there, and it was just so beautiful when everybody from all over the world is there and we're all praying in, you know, different languages, but it's all one prayer, the Rosary.
0: That's so beautiful. I feel like the Rosary is something that really unites Catholics all over the world. I just thought that I would kind of give like a brief history of the Rosary for anyone who doesn't know, just about Our Lady of Fatima. So she appeared to three shepherd children in the year 1917, right around World War I. Their names were Jacinta, Francisco, and Lucia, right? She appeared to them and she promised them if they prayed the Rosary, there would be conversion, peace, and she said her Immaculate Heart would triumph. So those were, I think, kind of like the main promises, but there's so much more to the Rosary that we can just see play out after she appeared. So we'll get more into that later and more of the history later in the show.
1: Well, I just think it's such a powerful prayer. Her promises are definitely a testament to miracles that happen with the Rosary. And so I just think it's definitely a prayer that every Catholic should pray daily.
0: One of the main reasons why it's important to talk about it is because a lot of people, I think, maybe they struggle to pray it just because they don't really know the power behind it. And I think sometimes as like Catholics, it can really motivate you when you just see these stories of conversion and transformation and miracles. And so we'll explain some of those later, but I think that's one of the most important reasons is just to spread it to other people so they realize the power of not only the devotion to the Rosary, but the devotion to our Blessed Mother, because if we have a devotion to her, through her we can get to Jesus and to heaven. So I think that's why it's so important to talk about the Rosary and so necessary in these times when so much is going on.
1: The Rosary is just, it's such a beautiful way to tell our Mother that you love her, through that telling her Son that you love him as well, and through that, through the Rosary, the Mother unites us to her Son. Yes. So I just think that's such a beautiful thing.
0: It really is. Like, Jesus is all about relationship. He wants to like have a relationship with us. He's not a God of like, you know, overwhelming power. He wants to be our friend and our loving Father. And I think that because of that, we should also have a relationship with his Mother. I think the Rosary is a great, simple way to do that.
1: I believe it was a saint who said, a lot of people find the Rosary kind of repetitive with all the Hail Marys, but think about how many times you say I love you to your mom or your dad or somebody that you really love. It's never enough. You just want to tell them more and more and more, and that's what the Rosary is. Exactly.
0: Yeah.
1: That's exactly what the Rosary is telling your mom you love her.
0: So yeah, I mean, we'll definitely get more into detail about our experiences with the Rosary and more stories about the Rosary later, because there's so much to talk about. But for now, I think we're probably gonna get started on playing basketball. I'm not too great at basketball, but you know, we'll see how it goes.
1: Hey, good luck. I'm not great either.
0: Okay, so we should be evenly matched then.

0: Okay, so since we're just talking about Mary, do you want to like pray a Hail Mary?
1: Yeah, let's do it.
0: All right. In the name of the Father, and the Son, and the Holy Spirit. Amen. Hail Mary, full of grace,
2: the Lord is with thee. Blessed art thou among women, and blessed is the fruit of thy womb, Jesus. Holy Mary, Mother of God, pray for us sinners, now and at the hour of our death. Amen.
0: In the name of the Father, and the Son, and the Holy Spirit. Amen.
1: We don't want you guys to forget everything that you do. Do it for the glory of God. So whenever you're doing something, like playing a game with your friend, always give it up to the Lord. Do a little prayer.
0: So let's get to the game.
1: Let's do it.

0: You want to take a break?
1: Yeah, I'm tired.
0: Yeah, me too.
1: Let's go sit over here.
0: Yeah.
1: Oh, I need some water.
0: Yeah, I know. Me too. I brought some over there.
1: Okay.
0: That was exhausting.
1: That was exhausting.
0: Yeah, so thanks for praying with me beforehand. I think that's like so important.
1: Oh yeah.
0: Yeah.
1: For sure.
0: It kind of like reminds me of even, I feel like sometimes it's really hard for me to like pray the rosary all at once because it'll take like 20 minutes sometimes. But mm-hmm. I think that a good like strategy, maybe like the practical way is like splitting it up. I've kind of like started to like split up the decades on some days. I know I can do like 5 minutes right now. Have mm-hmm. you ever like done anything like that?
1: Yeah, I've done that. Or something I like to do too is maybe if I don't have a lot of time during the day, like on my walk to class or yeah. on my drive somewhere, I'll pray as many decades as I can as it takes me to get there.
0: Yeah.
1: And then once I'm done with something, like, I'll go, okay, let me finish the rest of the rosary. Yeah. Even if you can't do it all in one go, I think it's definitely the intention that's behind it and the willingness of you wanting to pray a good rosary, you know?
0: I think in some of the stories we're going to talk about later, we kind of see just Our Lady takes what they give her and she just makes so much out of it and she gives them so much back and there's so many graces. So I feel like it just pleases Our Lady so much, it will matter how you pray it.
1: Yeah, and I think you could definitely see that with the story of Our Lady of Fatima, like
0: yeah.
1: three children, who would have thought, especially back in the 1900s where children weren't really of much value per se,
0: right,
1: and you know,
0: yeah.
1: they just became such great saints and
0: yeah.
1: she raised those who were of little significance back then, you know.
0: God calls the humble and they were nothing super crazy or like considered super special, but they became these incredible saints. And through them and through Our Lady giving them all the graces she did, I think that it's gonna save so many souls.
1: Something I've heard before is that God doesn't call the qualified, He qualifies those who He has called.
0: Yes.
1: And I think in praying the rosary, you're able to receive those graces to step up to the plate and
0: definitely
1: do what God's will for you is, you know?
0: God's not gonna give you everything you need before you need it. So like, He's
1: exactly.
0: gonna give you your graces when you need them and you've just gotta trust that He will.
1: Exactly, exactly. Definitely. No, that's such a beautiful statement. When I visited Fatima, there were so many graces that I could feel pouring out and just seeing all these people whose lives are transforming, and you don't know everybody's story, but you can tell there's something special happening there.
0: With everybody, no matter who you are, I think visiting Fatima probably has a profound effect on your life.
1: It definitely does. It definitely does. Any Marian apparition, I
0: yeah,
1: would say.
0: Yeah, any Marian apparition.
1: Yeah, but yeah. Fatima in particular is just such a beautiful story, such a beautiful devotion, and I feel mm-hmm. like that's where the rosary definitely kind of took off a little bit more. After this message from Our Lady, it's like everybody started praying the rosary.
0: Yeah.
1: Maybe not right away, but I feel like that devotion has definitely spread since then.
0: I know that Saint Dominic was also involved in like the rosary, but
1: yeah, yeah.
0: I think that like Our Lady of Fatima, she kind of was, that was the moment when the rosary, like you said, really took off
1: mm-hmm.
0: and people really started to pray it more. So hopefully yeah. we continue to revive it in the
1: yeah.
0: Catholic culture today.
1: Exactly, exactly.
0: Yeah.
1: Oh, I have to leave. I'm so
0: oh,
1: sorry.
0: Oh, that's okay.
1: Mary. Hey, I think I see Christina over there. Have you met Mary?
2: I don't think
0: hey.
2: I have.
0: Hey, yeah. Nice to meet
2: that's
0: you.
2: Christina.
1: Yeah, me and Mary were playing horse and I
2: I'm
1: won,
2: fine.
1: But she needed to finish it off. Do you want to play maybe?
2: Yeah.
0: Hey, so nice to meet you.
2: It's nice to meet you too.
0: Were you just walking?
2: Yeah, I was just walking and I saw you guys playing and I just thought I'd come over and say hi.
0: Nice.
2: Yeah.
0: Yeah, so you know Becca?
2: I do, yeah. We're in class together.
0: Oh, so. Nice. That's fun.
2: Yeah.
0: We were actually talking about the rosary.
3: I think it is so important and I think yeah. it's just such a great way to grow your relationship with Jesus through Mary. And even if you can just get like a little bit of the rosary in a day, I think it's great.
0: Hey, I think Our Lady loves anything you give her.
3: Yeah.
0: Yeah.
3: Yeah. I love saying the rosary in adoration.
0: Yeah, me too.
3: Sit
0: I feel like
3: silence.
0: I meditate better in adoration.
3: I do too, yeah.
0: Yeah.
3: It's easier to like concentrate.
0: Definitely, yeah. Do you ever like just struggle with praying the rosary?
3: Yeah,

0: I definitely do. Just like, I mean, there's two sides to it, like cutting out time during my day. But I find myself when I'm saying the rosary, like sometimes I get distracted and don't like fully contemplate on like the passions of Christ.
1: Yeah.
0: Which is so important. So yeah. Like bringing myself, reminding myself throughout the rosary to really think about what happened and and how I can relate it to my life and improve just like my relationship with God.
1: I am definitely in the similar boat because like sometimes I get to the end of the decade and I'm like, oh my gosh, I didn't even at all think about it. All I thought about was like what I need to do later.
0: Exactly.
1: And it's so hard. Yeah. I know that like that's a common thing. Mm-hmm. So yeah, if you guys ever feel that way, like we just want to let you know, like it's very normal and you shouldn't be too hard on yourself, but continue to try to pray the rosary.
0: Don't let it discourage you.
1: Definitely not. Yeah. You don't want to feel, you don't ever want to feel discouraged, especially with the spiritual life. You always want to just pick yourself up and keep going. I heard this quote the other day. I saw it on somebody's Instagram story from St. Louis de Montfort. He was a French priest and he had a super deep devotion to the rosary and to Our Blessed Mother. So it goes, if you are on the brink of damnation, even if you have one foot in hell, if you have sold your soul to the devil as sorcerers do, even if you are a heretic as obstinate as a devil, sooner or later you will be converted and will amend your life and save your soul. Mark well what I say. If you say the Holy Rosary devoutly every day until death for the purpose of knowing the truth and obtaining contrition and pardon for your sins.
0: Wow.
1: There's a lot there, but what do you think?
0: I think that's so beautiful. I think it just like really shows how powerful the rosary can be.
1: What do you think about the part where he's like, if you say it devoutly every day, like what do you think that means practically?
0: I mean, like I was saying before, I think it's just showing the power of the rosary. Like even if you are going down a path that's just like not towards God, you can turn your whole life around.
1: Yeah.
0: Just by devoting a little bit of your time, like 20 minutes of your day to the rosary. If you do that every day, you're bound to create a relationship with God.
1: Definitely. It's so like, it's a really good point you bring up because it's like, no matter how far gone you are, like you can always turn things around up until the moment of death.
0: Yes.
1: So I think especially conversion is one of the main themes because that's one of the main promises of Our Lady is like there will be conversion. And I think that we see that play out in a lot of stories. There's this one book by St. Louis de Montfort called The Secret of the Rosary. And it kind of just has a lot of stories about the rosary. And one of them that like stuck out to me particularly was one woman who was like publicly in her time scandalous. She was unrepentant. No matter what anybody said to her, she was kind of just stuck in her ways. Then somebody kind of like challenged her like to pray the rosary every day, and she kind of casually like accepted it and she didn't really think much of it, and she didn't even pray it that well, like she, you know, because she was feeling like obstinate and in her faith and like her stuck in her sins. So but she decided to pray it every day and she really really had a change of heart. She completely did a 180. It's just such a beautiful story to read because it's like it's real and like that can happen for your friends and your family if you pray the rosary for them. Like you don't know the power of it.
0: Even if you have the intention of just saying it and going through the motions, it still is powerful. It still does something.
1: You still receive so many graces. What do you think would like kind of happen if you pray the rosary? I mean, there's so much that we could get into.
0: Once you start praying the rosary, like you get more of a deeper connection, like I said before, with Jesus, but you have a better intention and like just going through your day, especially if you say it in the morning, which I think
1: that's a good point.
0: Is great. I know it's hard just to cut out some time in the morning, but if you can say it in the morning, it's a great start to your day and like you move through the day with more intention.
1: You already have that like mindset of like and that peaceful kind of moment of prayer, and it just sets the tone for your whole day. Definitely. Plus I know when I say the rosary at night, sometimes I'm like falling asleep when I'm saying it, so I think it's really good to pray it in the morning.
0: When I was younger, I actually like sorry, this is a random story, but I could never fall asleep at night. So my mom told me one night, she was like, just say the rosary and it helps you fall asleep. Like, and I was like, okay, like, I don't know, but I started doing it and like, I would fall asleep in the middle. And I heard that when you fall asleep saying the rosary, your guardian angel says the rest for you.
1: Aww.
0: And so I just think that was really like beautiful.
1: That is really beautiful.
0: Like, how did you start saying the rosary?
1: Yeah, that's a good question.
0: What inspired you?
1: I guess like my family kind of has like said it like when I was a kid and stuff, we would pray like the family rosary. And we wouldn't like pray it every night. We pray it most nights, but just that habit kind of was given to me. So I almost had it like easier because I was just kind of like a habit. But now

0: now that I'm like more off on my own as I'm getting older, it's like, okay, I've really got to take this on myself and pray the rosary mm-hmm. in myself. So probably one of like the biggest things for me is just like the amount of peace that I find praying the rosary mm-hmm. is just like an incredible peace. And I think you really grow in trust in Our Lady, and then through Our Lady you grow in trust in Jesus when you pray the rosary. Mm-hmm. So those are probably my main reasons. But what about you?
1: Yeah. I mean, similar story. My family, we would pray it every night when we were little. Even today, whenever I'm home, we pray it at night.
0: Yeah.
1: Together, whoever's there. But I just think it's important to say it out loud with people. I think it's so important to say it with them.
0: Definitely. God says, two or three who gather in my name, He will grant them mm-hmm. their requests. So I think it's so powerful to pray with other people as well. Have you ever heard the thing where it's like a family that prays together stays together? Mm-hmm. That's always like so beautiful to think about.
1: It is.
0: Yeah.
1: That was such a great talk.
0: Yeah, it was.
1: Do you want to play basketball now?
0: Yeah, let's definitely.
1: Okay, let's see who wins.
0: Probably you, but... Oh. Oh, that was so close.
1: It was.
0: Oh, nice.

0: I don't think we're actually playing. Yeah, I don't know.
1: I don't know. Oh, that was bad. Oh. Do you want to like take a break, Loki?
0: Yeah, I need some water. Okay. But that was fun.
1: That was fun. Thank you so much for playing with me. That was so fun.
0: Thanks for inviting me.
1: Yeah, of course. It was so fun to, mm-hmm. and really great to talk to you too.
0: I know. It was good meeting you.
1: Yeah, so great to meet mm-hmm. you too. Well, we're going to head out then. Thank you so much for joining mm-hmm. me today.
0: Of course.
1: And I want to thank Becca too. She had to head out, but mm-hmm. I want to thank her too. And thank you guys for tuning in as always to Virtue in Motion. We really appreciate it. And if there's like anything you take from this episode, pray the rosary. It's so important. It will literally transform your life. Especially during Lent, I feel like it would be so important to pray the rosary. Mm-hmm. So, yeah.
2: In the name of the Father, Son, and the Holy Spirit.
1: Amen. I believe in God, the Father Almighty, creator of heaven and earth, and in Jesus Christ, his only Son, our Lord, who was conceived by the Holy Spirit, born of the Virgin Mary, suffered under Pontius Pilate, was crucified, died, and was buried. He descended into hell. On the third day, he rose again from the dead. He descended into heaven.

Dear children, pray with me for peace, because Satan wants war and hatred in hearts and nations. So pray and sacrifice your days with fasting and penance, so that God may give you peace. The future is at a crossroads, because modern man does not want God. That is why humanity is heading towards destruction. You, my children, are my hope. Pray with me that what I began at Fatima may become a reality here. Pray and be witnesses of peace in your environment, and be people of peace. Thank you for having responded to my call.

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Our Lady thanks you for responding to her call. May God multiply your blessings.

It's a great honor to be here for this Eucharistic procession as Jesus present in the Blessed Sacrament. We had Mass at the Cathedral this morning and then pilgrimage here to St. Benedict the Moor Catholic Church. Just praying for the whole community and just asking for the graces of the Lord to spread to every person, to bring His goodness and truth and fullness to all people.

As in the Catholic faith, the Holy Eucharist is a great treasure. We call it the blessed sacrament, the most blessed of all the seven sacraments, because the Eucharist is really Jesus himself. And Jesus always comes to us. We go to him, but he also comes to us and calls us. And so as Catholics, walking with Jesus in the Eucharist is the same experience as of the apostles walking with Jesus, 2,000 years ago. We want to be with him and walk with him, and we want to spread his great message of goodness and love to the world. Mm-hmm.

guess I think this event just inspires, you know, all people, and we invite all people to come to Jesus and to experience his love and goodness. And he calls, you know, when he says, when I'm raised up from the earth, I will draw all men to myself. And Jesus draws us to himself because he loves us, and he wants to bless us, to have us with him forever in heaven.

0: David Tazis.
1: Frederick Kastjesen.
0: Where are you from?
1: From London.
0: Mary called us to joy. What is for you joy in your everyday life?
1: Joy is happiness that just can't be taken away. That, like, knowing of that you're loved at every moment of life, by God, by Mary. That, like, that constant feeling that you like have someone behind you who's loving you, who's praying for you, who wants the best for you, and you just moving on with that and going every day, just like smiling, waving at people, like making everyone happier just by like smiling and realizing how precious you are to the two most perfect people on the planet who've ever graced the earth.
0: Mary gave us 5 stones, and one of them is Mass. What's Mass in your life?
1: Mass is what keeps me like holy, keeps me uplifted. It's what like keeps me upright sometimes. Sometimes when just everything gets hectic, I just go to a Mass and it all calms me down, because it's, once again, it's these things that we've learned like since childhood, that you know it's the routine, you know what you're going to hear. And then like, but sometimes the Lord loves to, like, for the daily Mass, just give you that kind of, that, like, dish you with, a, like, an amazing word that just hits your heart and you know, oh, that was what I needed to hear today. And just, like, being able to hear the Lord in his word and then being able to act upon it and take part in the Eucharist, the most important part of it all. And just being able to see, like, oh, I am a part of something. There's so many people, like, who also are here. And like, I know that I'm loved, and I know that I can carry on just like step by step.
0: Is it possible today to live a holy life?
1: Definitely, of course. It's possible in every scenario to live a holy life. It's in some places it's more difficult than others, obviously. But to live a holy life, it's between you, God, and the church, and all three are like still here on the planet today. You can still go and still partake in everything that you need to partake in. And so living a holy life isn't about like doing something like crazy extraordinary. It's about living normally and living with God. Like Saint John Paul II, he said that to live a holy life is to live a normal life. So that is what is most important to live.
0: As a young Catholic man, can you give us one advice for a holy life?
1: One advice for a holy life is constant prayer, constant like knowledge of the fact that you are loved, is constant like prayer, constant Eucharist, like trying to go to the Mass as much as possible, trying to take the sacraments as much as possible, confession. Like there's so many psychological things that like realize that confession is just like a holier therapy. It's just a like our ability to tell God everything, to tell him what he already knows, but it's our way of like lifting that onto him and giving it to him and like taking that burden off of us. It's just like, even when it's hard and you know that God already knows, talking to him as if he's a friend and like someone who is there just constantly really helps me through like any difficult times when like things get hard or exam stress comes in. It's immediate like, oh, turn to God, be like, this is difficult, you know it's difficult, but we can do it together. I just need to pray and I just need to trust, and just, Jesus, I trust in you. That's it. That's all I need.
0: Thank you, sir.

of our thoughts, our voices, and our hearts to you. And remain

sorry, dear. What a wonderful day to start this. What a wonderful time to start this day with praise. Thank you.

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Adoration is more than just a prayer with words. It is a way of giving our full attention to God, honoring Him, and remembering that He is present with us. In the quiet of adoration, we are reminded that we do not need to have everything figured out.

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In a world that is always noisy and busy, adoration gives us a chance to slow down and be still. It helps us to remember what He really matters and who we are called to be. Adoration is also a time to bring our thanks, our worries, and our hopes before God. We can praise Him for this goodness, ask Him for strength, and open our hearts to His peace.

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And let us use this time not just to speak, but to listen, reflect, and grow in our faith.

art in heaven, hallowed be thy name. Thy kingdom come, thy will be done, on earth as it is in heaven. Give us this day our daily bread, and forgive us our trespasses, as we forgive those who trespass against us. And lead us not into temptation, but deliver us from evil.

us to praise you during this holy hour. Thank you for the gift of being able to lift up our thoughts, our voices, and our hearts to you, for remaining in us in this blessed sacrament. Quiet our minds and open our hearts so that we may adore you with love and gratitude. Help us to listen to you as well as speak to you. Teach us to rest in your presence and to trust in your care. May you guide us throughout our daily lives. Stay close to us in our work, in our studies, our families, and our friendships, so that everything we may do may lead us nearer to you. Amen.

0: Hello, today is fifth day of Mladenfest, and today with us is...
1: Isabella.
0: How are you?
1: I am very good, thank
0: you.
1: Where are you from? Croatia.
0: Is this your first time Mladenfest?
1: It's my third time on Mladenfest, and it's very beautiful, and I love to be here.
0: Did you came with a group, family?
1: I came with my family, my mom and my little sister.
0: And can you tell us a little bit about adoration? What's for you adoration?
1: For me, adoration is like a meditation and getting closer to Jesus. And
0: we are here at Podbrdo. Do you like it?
1: Yes, I like it. It's very beautiful, and I like to. I don't know. It's more full of people, and it's very pretty.
0: Here, Mary calls us to pray with the heart. What do you think? How we can do that?
1: We can tell her or like prayer from her heart, and say something we want to tell her, and she will listen to us.
0: One way that Mary recommended that we pray is rosary.
1: Mm-hmm.
0: What do you think about rosary?
1: I think it's very beautiful prayer. I also usually pray that with my family when we go to sleep. And it's like short, but it's beautiful.
0: It's beautiful to hear that you pray with your family at night. Can you tell us like one message, one word that touched you from Mary?
1: From Mary?
0: Peace, love.
1: Yes. Yes, peace. Like, yes, peace.
0: Would you recommend other people to come to Medjugorje, especially for Mladenfest?
1: Because it's a lot of people, and people here connect and make like new experience in life, and I think it will change their life.
0: For new friendship, new families.
1: Yes, yes.
0: Thank you.
1: Thank you.

The new icons I painting after IP Monk, I paint some icons a little new, but all of this we make restoration to this icon because the fire in January this year, fire in the patriarchate, okay, damage all of these icons and chairs and the walls. We make to fix it the church, okay, and fix it this icons to the part of this fire in the church. You can see here the two icons. This is the first and this is the second. We saved the second already, but the first we can't, and give this to the museum, the Coptic Museum in Jerusalem, to historic this fire. But we make extension because all of this icon coming back to the church, okay? This icon, I show to you the levels to reach to this this shape. This level, after the heating knife, started to clean by sometimes alcohol, sometimes acetone, more of chemicals material, okay? And finally, I show the shape, what under this, okay? After I see this, okay, I clean, and after I little color, not all. I keep this all. This is the difficult evolution. I keep this old. Didn't add any color new. You can see the original icon here. You can see here the old color, all of this old. But I little some colors here. This way, by the egg, you know, they was used the egg and the pigment and the painting these icons. Okay, so I used the same way. I think it's little, but in Egypt more, because in Egypt we do the Coptic art. It's more like this. If you want to see more of these icons, you can come with me. And I show to you the last icon have these bubbles. Here we can see this icon to the Last Supper, to the artist of Jacob Fenus, okay? It's from 60 years, I think. We can see here the Arabic year, okay? Usually, in the Coptic churches, we put this icon in the up of the iconostasis. Because it's explain what happened in the Holy Mass generally. All of the Coptic churches, we have these icons to up of the iconostasis and the disciples, okay, and up the cross. Usually we put San Mark because he the first one go to Egypt. And we put St. John Baptism and both the Virgin Mary and Jesus and Virgin Mary, okay? And after we put the saints, St. Mark, St. Damiana. This is a very famous martyr in Egypt. And both the disciple up with Jesus, and sometimes we if we have a place or more places,
we bought sometimes things of the Holy Bibles, some actions in the Holy Bibles with Jesus Christ, our Lord. And after we can see here the doors of the iconostasis, they painting also. You can see here, this one of them, and this, we, this times we cleaned the old, varnishes and the old colors, okay, to keep this in the wood and make it clean. But the old icon, we keep it, okay? You can see here the same. This is old icons. This is called the Jerusalem style. We usually in the Italy way, we make the different, okay? But the Coptic way, you usually see all the same shape, but you can see sometimes a big mustache, big mustache. All of these icons they do by the Jerusalem way in the icon, not Coptic exactly, but the Coptic same this style. It's famous in Jerusalem here. And some famous artists from here, like Anastasia Rumi, like Theodore al-Urshalimi, they all go to Egypt and painting some icons. If you go to Egypt, you see like these icons. But this is the Jerusalem way of the art of Jerusalem. We all love Saint Mark because he is the first one come to Egypt, and our patriarchate called to the chair of Saint Mark, at the same place of Saint Mark. Saint Mark after Saint Enianus, okay, Bishop Enianus, and after to Pope Shenouda, to Pope Tawadros. Saint Antonius the Great. He live in the desert of Egypt, okay? We love him too much, and the same like me, the same clothes, okay? And he lived in the desert of, he is the first monkey in the world, called the first monkey in the world, Saint Antonius. I think you go to Egypt to see this monastery. It's a very, very wonderful monastery in Egypt and the Red Sea. And you see St. Paul. You can see the two monasteries side by side in Egypt. You can see here the icon of Jesus Christ. We usually bought this after the iconostasis inside, okay, to pray in front of it.

0: The Syriac Catholic Church stems from the Patriarchate of Antioch, a cosmopolitan city of the ancient world with a refined mix of Aramaic, Semitic, and Roman Hellenistic cultures in the region of today's Syria and Turkey. There, the expansion of the new faith started in the first century. Antioch was evangelized by the apostles Paul and Barnabas, and St. Peter resided in the city in 37 AD. Antioch was recognized as a patriarchal see with Alexandria, Rome, and Jerusalem in 325 AD, and played a very important role in Christianity in the first centuries, fighting the first heresies. At the Council of Chalcedon in 451 AD, a now outdated theological dispute caused the progressive division of the Church of Antioch, both internally and externally, from the churches of Rome and Byzantium. The Syriac Catholic Church emerged much later from the Syriac Orthodox Church of Antioch in the 17th century, from the desire of some of the Syriac bishops to be united and in communion with the Roman Catholic Church. The Syriac rite and liturgy, using the Old Aramaic, called Syriac language, as well as modern Aramaic and Arabic, was probably formed between 250 and 400 AD, with a clear Jewish influence, and remain very rich of early centuries rituals and liturgical forms. The Syriac Church is also renowned for its tradition of monasticism and practices of great asceticism, simplicity, and holiness of life. Its spirituality has retained the intimate character of the community of the first disciples and apostles, full of a living love for Christ. The emphasis is put on the mystery of the incarnation of Christ and on the Holy Trinity. The liturgies are almost entirely sung, with melodies crystallized probably around the 7th century. Saint Ephrem, a church father and a poet who lived in the 4th century, is the most famous Syriac musician. The number of faithful of the Syriac Catholic Church is estimated between 160,000 and 200,000 throughout the world.
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8: Welcome to Catholic Shrine Basilica YouTube channel. Sanctuary of Our Lady of Ludzmierz, Poland. Introduction. The Sanctuary of Our Lady of Ludzmierz in Ludzmierz, Poland is home to Our Lady of Ludzmierz, known as the Shepherdess of Podhale or in Polish Gwiazdzina Podhala. The cult of Our Lady of Ludzmierz is strongly identified with the Goral people who live in the surrounding Tatra Mountains. One of the key figures for the Marian cult in Ludzmierz was Karol Wojtyla, who used to come here to pray on many occasions. The most important church fair is celebrated on 14 and 15 of August, the Festival of the Assumption of Mary. The figure of God's Queen Mother of Podhale was donated to the church in Ludzmierz around 1400. Legend has it that the donation came from a merchant who was lost in the nearby moors and decided to call for Mary to help him find his way. He founded the statue out of gratitude for her rescue. The figure of Gwiazdzina Podhala can be found in the altar of the Neo-Gothic church built between 1869 and 1877. However, the first wooden temple was erected here soon after 1234, when Ludzmierz became the residence of the Cistercians. Afterwards, however, the monks moved. In February 22, 2001, the Congregation for Divine Worship and the Sacraments, under the authority of the Holy Father Saint John Paul II, made the act of giving to the Church of Ludzmierz the title of Minor Basilica. In the Archdiocese of Krakow, title of have also churches in Krakow, Kalwaria Zebrzydowska, and Wadowice. Bishop's Visitation before the partitions, in 1765, says, in the side altar on the side of the Gospel there is a gilded wooden statue of the Virgin Mary, holding in her hands baby Jesus. This figure, according to records of visits, is famous for its centuries' countless graces, and draws crowds of pilgrims. Because of great influence of the faithful in Ludzmiers, the miraculous statue of Our Lady of Ludzmiers is placed on the main altar, with the consent of the authorities of the diocese, 1776. Soon great Rococo altar was erected for famous statue of Our Lady of Ludzmiers, 1795. It should be added that originally the main altar of the church in Ludzmiers was a statue of the Virgin Mary with child, artistically beautiful with graces, 1420. In the 18th century, statue of the Madonna was named in the figure of the Immaculate Conception of the Blessed Virgin Mary. The statue is currently on deposit at the museum located in the Collegium Mayas in Krakow. Our sanctuary also bears the honorable name of American Ludzmiers. Ludzmiers is a small mountain town in Poland where the shrine of Queen of Podhale, dating back to the 13th century, is located. Inside the church, you can find the miraculous figure of Our Lady of Ludzmiers, which St. John Paul II solemnly blessed in Wadowice, Poland on August 14, 1991. He designated it for devotion to the Virgin Mary under this title here at our shrine in Munster. Since 1991, pilgrims in great numbers, especially Polish Highlanders, have been coming here, inspired by the saintly Pope's words when he blessed the statue, "May the Queen of the Highlanders be that same Queen for you in America as she is in Poland." Next to her statue, you can see numerous signs of gratitude for graces obtained, among which can be found the Rosary of Gold and Pearls, a special gift from St. John Paul II for our Heavenly Protector. In the spirit of gratitude for the favors received over many years and for the intercession of Mary, Bishop Donald Hying from the Diocese of Gary celebrated the solemn coronation of the statue of Our Lady of Ludzmiers from Munster on August 21, 2016. History of Sanctuary of Our Lady of Ludzmiers, Poland. The Marian Sanctuary in Ludzmiers has been the second, after Kalwaria Zebrzydowska, pilgrimage center in the Archdiocese of Krakow for hundreds of years. Ludzmiers is, above all, an image of the piety of Podhale, both individual and collective. Marian devotion is a special manifestation of this. The parish of the Assumption of the Blessed Virgin Mary in Ludzmiers is the oldest in Podhale. Wisław, the Bishop of Krakow, allowed the Voivode of Krakow, Theodor Gryfida, to erect a temple in honor of the Mother of God, 1234. It was a time of a district breakdown in Poland. The Prince of Krakow and Silesia, Henryk the Bearded, gives Theodor Gryfida the privilege of settling colonists in the forests on the rivers, Ostrawianka, Biali, and Czarny Donajek, Rozhaniki, Lepietnica, and in the vicinity of Szczyrzyk. In the years 1234-45 there was a Cistercian monastery in Ludzmiers. The invasion of Tatars and the constant threat from robbers as well as constant floods prompted the order to move the monastery to Szczyrzyk, 1245. Nevertheless, the Ludzmiers parish was run by the Cistercians until the 19th century, 1824. In turn, the Ludzmiers parish was taken over by the Diocese of Tarnów, and then of Krakow, 1881. The

has three altars. The anniversary of the dedication of the church is celebrated on the Sunday after Easter. In the years 1869-77, a new, brick, neo-Gothic church was built in Ludmiers, on the site of a demolished larchwood church, which still exists today. The Rococo Great Altar with its graces, the figure of Our Lady of Ludmiers, famous for centuries, was moved to it. It is here, next to the statue of the Virgin Mary, that the religious life of Podhale is focused. And not only. Many pilgrims come here from all over Poland, from Slovakia, from Hungary, but also from other countries and not only from Europe. They come to regions stretching at the foot of the granite massif of the Tatra Mountains, often walking along the route of St. John Paul II. The first preparations for the papal coronation of the figure were started by the parish priest, Father Józef Styrolski, in 1934, on the occasion of the 700th anniversary of the parish. The outbreak of the war made it impossible to implement the project. His successor, Father Leonard Herdzinski. Ultimately, the coronation of the miraculous figure took place on August 15, 1963, on the Feast of the Assumption of the Blessed Virgin Mary. It was made by the Primate of the Millennium, God's Servant, Card. Stefan Wyszynski, together with St. John Paul II, then Karol Wojtyla, the Bishop of Krakow. During the blessing of the faithful with the crowned figure of Gwiazdzina Podhale, a scepter fell out of her hand, which was grabbed by Bishop Wojtyla during the flight. This extraordinary episode was commented on by the primate, "Well, Karol, the Mother of God gives you the authority." These words took on a new meaning when Bishop Wojtyla soon became the Metropolitan Archbishop, then a Cardinal, and finally, the Pope, the next successor of Saint Peter. Architecture of Sanctuary of Our Lady of Ludmiers, Poland. As Pope, Saint John Paul II met Gwiazdzina Podhale twice. During the first pilgrimage to the homeland, on June 8, 1979 at the Nowy Targ Airport. And the second time, 18 years later, on June 7, 1997, St. John Paul II came to the Ludmiers Sanctuary. It was the first Saturday of the month, for the memory of the Immaculate Heart of Mary. The Holy Father presided over the Rosary, broadcast by Vatican Radio all over the world. To commemorate the Rosary prayer of the Polish Pope, Podhale people from the USA and Canada, pilgrims, priests and parishioners, at the turn of the millennium of Christianity, and at the same time in the year of the 600th anniversary of the cult of Gwiazdzina Podhale, founded the Marian Rosary Garden. 20 Highlander chapels, carved by Marek Blajerski, introduce pilgrims to consider the mysteries of the Rosary. The visit of the Pope, an extraordinary pilgrim of Ludmiers, was immortalized in the polychrome in the presbytery of the church and the statue of the kneeling St. John Paul II with a rosary in the center of the garden. On August 15, 2004, Father Card. F. Makarski dedicated the Mysteries of Light in the Rosary Garden. In the 1980s, a pilgrim's house was built, cloisters, a garden, a field altar and stations of the cross were built. The expansion of the sanctuary is accompanied by concern for the deepening of religious life in Podhale, expressed, for example, through the Fatima services or the peregrination of copies of the statue of Our Lady of Ludmiers, visiting houses in Podhale, Orawa, and Spice. It is worth knowing that in the private rooms of the Polish Pope, during the entire pontificate, there was a copy of the statue of Our Lady of Ludmiers. St. John Paul II from the Ludmiers Sanctuary refer to many other important events. On May 18, 2001, the Pope elevated the church in Ludmiers to the rank of a minor basilica and donated his pen. On April 2, 2009, on the fourth anniversary of the death of St. John Paul II to the Father's house, a copy of the statue of Our Lady of Ludmiers was placed in the Milk Grotto in Bethlehem. On August 15, 2011, 3 months after his beatification, Card.
Stanisław Jiwisz.

Archbishop of Krakow, gave the sanctuary the relics of the Polish Pope. On August 15, 2017, a chapel dedicated to St. John Paul II with the relics of the greatest pilgrim of Ludzmierz and the texts of the documents issued by the Polish Pope. Our Lady of Ludzmierz, the figurine of Our Lady of Ludzmierz, which has drawn throngs of pilgrims since the Middle Ages, was originally placed in one of the church's side altars, and it wasn't until 1776 that the statue made its way into the main altar. The statue of Our Lady of Ludzmierz is thought to be about 600 years old. The wooden statue itself is about 125 centimeters in height, and a replica is situated next to the miraculous spring next to the sanctuary. Multiple copies of the figure have spread all over the world, from the Pfarrkirche of St. Johannes Baptist in Bent to the Church of St. Mary of Częstochowa in Cicero. Most of the spread in devotion to Our Lady of Ludzmierz can be traced back to the outmigration of the Goral community out of their native Carpathian homeland. The Our Lady of Ludzmierz painting on glass was painted in 1970 by Władysław Walczak Baniecki, 1930-2011, folk artist from Zakopane. It is one of three paintings of his on this theme included in the collections at the Tatra Museum. The other two were completed in 1967 and 1973. They were all painted according to one scheme developed by the artist and repeated in every painting, and they differ only in the color scheme. The painting on display is an interesting example of the presence of the Our Lady of Ludzmierz theme in modern paintings on glass from the Podhale region, even at a time when it was not yet flourishing. The painting differs from other paintings on this theme that were painted according to the later developed, popular iconographic model, where the image of Our Lady of Ludzmierz is frequently supplemented with props associated with the Podhale culture, elements of the Highlander outfit, architecture and mountain landscape, and the ornaments feature the Edelweiss or Karlin thistle motifs considered to be typical of the Podhale region. In his work, Władysław Walczak Baniecki drew only on the traditional method of sacral iconography depicted in paintings on glass, without any regional staffage. In his paintings, he freely interpreted the sculpture of Our Lady with a Child from the beginning of the 15th century that could be found in the Church of the Assumption of the Blessed Virgin Mary in Ludzmierz near Nowy Targ. The history of Ludzmierz, the oldest settlement in the Podhale region, dates back to the 13th century and is directly associated with the settlement of the Cistercian Order. Upon arrival, they erected a large wooden church here and founded the first Catholic parish in the Podhale region. Folk legend has it that the sculpture of Our Lady was brought to the church in Ludzmierz by a wine trading merchant. When he was going back to Hungary with his goods, he got lost and fell into a peat bog near Ludzmierz. Saved by a prayer to Our Lady, he vowed to bring her image to the Ludzmierz church. He kept his promise. The statue of Our Lady from the Ludzmierz Sanctuary, known since 1963 as the Queen and Hostess of Podhale, has been the object of religious worship for centuries. Inhabitants from the entire region of Tatra, Podhale, Spiš, Orava, Gorica and Beskid Wyspowy Mountains have been and still go on pilgrimages to the miracle-famous figure of Our Lady. Pilgrims come here most often on 15 August, on the holiday of the church patron, and on the first Sunday of September, on the day of the birth of the Blessed Virgin Mary, when Highlanders thank the hostess of Podhale for the harvest. Every year the Podhale Harvest Festival is organized here on this Sunday. Also, every year since the second half of the 1980s, on a Sunday around 23rd of April, Baca Day is celebrated in the Ludzmierz Sanctuary. History of Our Lady of Ludzmierz. Our Lady of Ludzmierz is primarily the healer of the sick. She protects everyone from natural calamities and makes dying easier. She is considered to be the patron and guardian of those lost in journey, and the guardian of Highlanders who emigrate in search of work. Although she is visited also by pilgrims from other regions of the country and Slovakia, Our Lady of Ludzmierz is generally considered to be the patron.

0: patron of Podhale. In his homily on 8 June 1979 in Novi Targ, John Paul II said the following: "Our Lady is always similar to the people from her home. When I was in Mexico, I was looking at Our Lady of Guadalupe, Our Lady of Indians, and I was strongly reminded of Our Lady of Lourdes, because she is the true hostess of Podhale. Entire generations of Highlanders have been coming to her and looking for intercession and encouragement, calling for her guardianship." The Our Lady of Lourdes painting by Władysław Walczak Banietzki, based on the iconographic model of the miraculous figure from Lourdes, depicts the figure of Our Lady holding the child in her left arm and a decorative scepter in her right hand. In his left hand, the child is holding a royal orb, the symbol of power held over the world, and is blessing the people with his right hand. There are crowns on the heads of both figures, surrounded by a glorious halo. Mary is wearing a dress and a mantle covering her back and shoulders, a veil falls down from beneath the crown to her shoulders, while Jesus has a long robe. The top composition is finished with two symmetrical styled rose flowers on leafy branches. Based on the rose motif, the decoration is well known in 19th-century folk paintings on glass and harmonizes in its color scheme, in its careful form with the depiction of Our Lady with Child. Mother of God with baby Jesus. The delicate drawing outline was made with a thin black stroke. The painting uses the colors of the earth, rusty, natural sienna, whitened English pink and subdued shades of olive and chrome green with touches of gold at the clothing, crowns, halos, orb and flower ornament. The regularly placed dots, dashes and wavy lines depict the clothing folds and perform a decorative function. The background of the painting is black. The painting is signed at the bottom right corner. It is framed in a simple wooden frame, also black. What attracts one's attention in Banietzki's work is the clear and simple composition, simplified drawing, subdued color scheme and decorative character. By using the image of Our Lady of Lourdes from the sculpture, he tried to present her in a composition layout that was compliant with the original, and his own interpretation of the theme is noticeable primarily in the ornamentation motifs and the color scheme. The artists chose the colors of clothing and attributes according to their own painting concept with no reference to the iconographic model. In the painting, the large folds of clothing in a shape similar to the letter V and the decorative border of mantle tied at the neck that can be seen at the front of the Gothic sculpture of Our Lady of Lourdes are interpreted as dress decorations. The painting on glass technique enjoys particular interest in the Podhale region. It is highly interesting because the painting is painted on the inside of the glass, and the paints are applied to the glass in reserve order in comparison to painting on any other base. First, the figure and ornament outlines are drawn, then the artist paints the details to later fill the larger surfaces marked by the outline with paint and finish for the background. The painters often prepare the image sketches on paper, and they often act as the drawing base for painting on glass. Władysław Walczak Banietzki had some problems with drawing, but he was an excellent colorist who constantly enriched the range of colors used in his paintings. He thought that the background was a field to be managed by painting, and came up with vibrant compositions of gold and a single selected color. The result turned out to be an artistic revelation: Alexander Blaszowski, Malarstwo na Skle, Painting on Glass, 2004. He constantly repeated some paintings over the years in a different color scheme and with new ornamentation motifs. He had been learning the painting on glass technique by himself since 1962. He made his debut as a painter in 1968 by taking part in the painting on glass competition organized by the Tatra Museum in Zakopane. He won first place in the folk artist category. Over time, he became one of the most valued painters on glass in Podhale. In 2008, he received the Gloria Artis Silver Medal for Merit to Culture, granted as a recognition of his merits to folk heritage by the Minister of Culture and National Heritage. The collection at the Tatra Museum houses 111 paintings on glass by Władysław Walczak Banietzki, which document his artistic oeuvre from the years 1967 to 2005. Medieval legend. There is a medieval legend from about 1400 that refers to the shepherdess of Podhale or the Gazdzina Podhala, which refers to a Hungarian merchant on his way to Novi Targ who, after having lost his way in the nearby swamps, was miraculously led out by a mysterious lady to the church. When he understood that this mysterious figure had been Mary, the mother of Jesus, he attempted to kneel to give thanks in prayer when a miraculous spring burst forth. He pledged to commission a statue that would depict Mary as he'd seen her and bring it back to the church. Papal prophecy. Perhaps the most well-known story regarding the shrine is an incident during the canonical coronation of the statue by Cardinal Stefan Wyszyński on 15 August 1963, attended by the future Pope John Paul II as Bishop of the Archdiocese of Krakow. The statue accidentally slipped during the ceremony and the future pontiff caught the scepter which had fallen out of the statue's grasp, a scene that was later interpreted as a prophecy of the young bishop's future selection as Pope. Feast Day, 3rd Sunday of August. We celebrate the Feast of Our Lady of Lourdes on the 3rd Sunday of August in the garden every year. Mass Time. 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Sanctuary of Our Lady of Lourdes, 124, Jana Pawła II, 34, 471 Lourdes, Poland. Website, www.imlourdes.pl. How to reach the sanctuary. Lejdowisko Spitalny Airport in Nowy Targ, Poland is the nearby airport to the sanctuary. Nowy Targ Transit Station in Nowy Targ, Poland is the nearby train station to the sanctuary. 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
1: Oh, 3 years, right? Well, it's because he had sexual intercourse with someone else without knowing that he was infected. And at that time, he happened to be quite sick. He really wasn't feeling well. He had these unusual white streaks on the side of his tongue, and I honestly didn't know what they were. And also he was coughing up blood. Blood actually came out, and he told me, he said, "Look at this, I'm coughing up blood." So I took him to see the doctor, and the doctor said that he was infected with HIV. That's what they told us. And then we were upset, wondering how he got infected. We asked him, and he said he hadn't gone anywhere. That's what he told us. But we didn't know where he went. He went to work outside, and we didn't keep track of him. We didn't know who he went with. There are so many women, but we really didn't know how he got it. At that time, I felt really, really sad. I asked him, but he wouldn't tell me. The reason he despised me was because he found out I was infected, and in his eyes, being infected was something ugly and frightening, because that's the way the media, TV, and radio presented the information. And then I started imagining things on my own. Personally, I was also scared that if I got infected, I would have to die. Just die, that's it. And then he didn't know that. In the past, he also said that I would have to die, but I've managed to live until now, over 10 years, and he still says that I'm still alive, my skin and complexion. There aren't any bumps or anything. My skin still looks the same.

That's what he says, because his attitude has changed from disgust. Now it's become, he feels happy for me now, and he's sympathetic, giving me encouragement and telling me to take care of my health and look after my child, because now my child is about to enter university, about to start university studies. He says, stay and witness your child's success. That's what he tells me. As for the community, the people in the community see me going to work. Working to support my child, that's what I do. Because I have to show people in the community that even someone living with HIV can raise their child to be successful in their studies and can work as well, like this.

Dear children, I am looking at you, and I see that you are lost. That is why I am calling all of you, return to God, return to prayer, and the Holy Spirit will fill you with His love, which gives joy to the heart. Hope will grow in you also, but a better future.

you will become joyful, witnesses of God's mercy in you and around you. Thank you for having responded.

0: It is with great pleasure that I address you and greet you, viewers of this Catholic channel Maria Vision, with the joy of being able to offer you, your families, and your communities a series of programs about the Holy Spirit. As we get to know him better, surely a greater love will spring forth for this person, the third person of the Holy Trinity. In this opportunity, this program is an introductory one titled Thirst for Spirituality in Contemporary Humanity. I would like to invite you, at the beginning of this program and this series of programs, to invoke the presence of the Holy Spirit. This beautiful prayer of consecration to the Holy Spirit will appear on the screen. It was composed by Father Felix de Jesus Rouge, who is venerable and in the process of canonization, and he is the founder of the Missionaries of the Holy Spirit.
1: O Holy Spirit, receive the perfect and absolute consecration of my whole being. Deign to be from now on, in each moment of my life and in each of my actions, my director, my light, my guide, and my strength. I abandon myself without reserve to your divine operations, and I wish to always be docile to your inspirations. O Holy Spirit, transform me with Mary and in Mary into Christ Jesus for the glory of the Father, the increase and sanctification of priests, and the salvation of the world. Amen.
0: Well, as I announced, the title of this first program, as a general introduction, right, is to talk and reflect on the thirst for spirituality in contemporary humanity. I want to share with you, within the richness of the Church, we have in the Holy Scripture the Psalter, composed of 150 psalms. There are psalms, right, for the celebration of a pilgrimage. There are psalms of a penitential character. There are psalms, you know, that sing praises and alleluia to God for his merciful actions. On this topic of the thirst for spirituality, I want to share with you that the Church, in the Divine Office, all the special moments of celebration are marked with Psalm 62. For example, on the first Sunday, write Psalm 62. And there's a phrase that says, you know, like dry, parched land, without water. This phrase that you'll find in the psalm, along with other expressions like, my soul thirsts for you, Lord, I seek you, can serve as a starting point for this reflection on this thirst for spirituality. I want to simply direct our reflection and attention to some facts that we can observe today in human history, right? We're going to refer to three facts that have a common denominator, as if we've lost our bearings a bit, as if there's a bit of a loss of meaning, right, of what our beautiful adventure of existing on earth really means. And the first fact I want to refer to is more of a cultural observation, right? Like a mark that we can all, right? This observing, verifying, certifying in the way humanity is living today culturally, right? This mark I'm referring to is somewhat the mark of the ephemeral, of what is fleeting, of what is transitory. This has been made even more evident by the COVID-19 pandemic, which, despite everything, right, of scientific and technological development, of the well-being we've achieved as humanity in a good part, right, of the world population, nevertheless, it reminds us of how fragile we are, doesn't it? This mark of the ephemeral even touches, well, important choices, right? Like, for example, marriage, the priesthood, choosing a profession or a career. How hard it is to say yes, a permanent yes, right? A second fact where we can see this kind of emptiness of meaning is this other trend, in products, right? Of things being light, being, well, lightweight. Sometimes making, decisions without enough, reflection without maybe, having our reasons very clear in our minds, right? And finally, a third fact where we can see this, which might be the most decisive one, right? As it relates to the reflection we're making about this thirst for spirituality, well, it's the major impacts that this emptiness of meaning has. For example, when we talk, right, about the issue of dehumanization and ecological devastation, these topics that are present in the Church's teaching through Pope Francis, especially in his encyclical Laudato Si. I would like these facts, right? I'll repeat them again, okay? The hallmark of this current cultural moment, you know, of a kind of empire of the ephemeral. Then the reflection of daily life in the disposable, in the superficial, in the light, and above all, the two serious impacts of dehumanization and devastation. This can bring us closer, right? To that phrase the psalmist in Psalm 62 repeats like a cry, a strong plea to God, right? I thirst for you like dry, parched land without water. Let's imagine for a moment out in the countryside, right? To get closer and observe the field and see the land when it's drought season, how it looks like it's cracking, right? That it becomes rough, right? And in contrast, when that land has dew, has rain, has irrigation, how that land flourishes. This isn't just a random fact. Let's remember that from the very beginning of sacred scripture, when God thinks of the human being and creates us, right? The sacred author talks about how God breathed his vital breath, right? Over that, a clay figure he had made with his hands. And when he breathes into it, that figure comes to life, it starts to move, it gains vitality, right? When we say, for example, right, that person died, expired, it's as if their spirit left them, right? And just like the human body, when it has no life, it dries up and ends up literally turning into dust, right? And if you blow on it, that dust scatters, right? It spreads and it's so hard to gather it up and recover it again. I think one of the signs, then, of God's action at this moment, right, of great spiritual thirst, is that in different areas the need is awakening to have spirit to regain this vitality and dynamism. Even back in the times of the Apostle St. Paul, right, for example, in the Acts of the Apostles, chapter 19, verse 2, it talks about that evangelizing activity of St. Paul, which went beyond the borders of Israel, who became a great evangelizer of the nations, and we see him going to Greece and traveling through Corinth, where he spent 3 years evangelizing. And then he also went to an important city, Ephesus, which in the history of the Catholic Church would have a special significance because even the Blessed Virgin Mary lived there. And some of the ecumenical councils of the Church were held there when they would gather, right? Through the bishops, all the communities that made up the Church to address the hot topics, the difficult problems, and to seek answers. In this passage from the Acts of the Apostles, chapter 19, verse 2, it tells us how St. Paul came into contact with some believers, members of the church, and he asks them a question, right? Did you receive the Holy Spirit when you embraced the faith? And the answer is quite telling, and it grows in significance because it could also be the answer for many of us, right? And they replied, we hadn't even heard that there was a Holy Spirit. How important it is that, in the face of what humanity is experiencing, the loss of meaning we've briefly mentioned, we are able to invoke and ask heaven for the presence of this Holy Spirit. There's another passage I highly recommend, not just the verse I'm about to quote, but the entire 8th chapter of the letter to the Romans. In verse 9 of that chapter, St. Paul, after saying that only those who let themselves be guided by the Holy Spirit are children of God, says in verse 9, "Whoever does not have the Spirit does not belong to him, does not belong to Christ," right? It's a powerful phrase, a phrase that really, really shakes us, right? But it's true. Whoever does not have the Spirit of Christ, well, basically withers away, right? It's like a leaf that the wind blows wherever it wants, right? It's a person who becomes disoriented and loses their sense of direction. That's why we're here in this first, in this introductory program, right? We're drawing on this phrase from the psalmist, Psalm 62, which then continues in Psalm 63, right? "Lord, my soul thirsts for you, because I feel like dry, parched land, without water." So we will go, as these programs progress, in the manner of a catechesis about the Holy Spirit, as we get to know him, surely our search for God and for a spirituality will also become more conscious, because none of us is unaware that today there are various spiritualities being offered, but they don't quite manage to take shape, right? The project of God, who wants a vital humanity, a vigorous humanity, a dynamic humanity, not a humanity that is exhausted, right? Like dry land without water.

0: Last night, while I was sleeping in my bed, I was suddenly awakened by the sound of lightning from a great storm outside. The wind was raging, and the rain was pounding in torrents against my window. Lightning struck again and again. After I shut the window, I went on my knees and began to pray that the storm would do no harm to me and the sisters living with me in the convent. When I heard these words,
1: "Say the chaplet I taught you, and the storm will end."
0: I began immediately to say the chaplet with trust in my heart, and I hadn't even finished it when the storm suddenly ended. Then I heard Jesus speak to me these words.
1: "Through this chaplet you will obtain everything if what you ask for is in union with my will."

O Saint Benedict, venerable guide and beacon of strength, hear our plea as we turn to you in our moments of fragility. Like a ship amidst a tempest, our souls often sway, lost in a sea of doubt and temptation. But we are reminded of your unwavering faith and how with the Lord's guidance you not only faced the wicked snares of the world, but triumphed over them. We beseech you to restore our spirit, and through your blessed intercession, may the Lord purge our hearts of lingering darkness. Heal our fragile minds from the turmoil that so often ensnares us. The Lord is my shepherd, I shall not want, Psalm 23:1. In moments of weakness, I shall not seek comfort in the ephemeral, but trust in the Heavenly Father's grace. Saint Benedict, guide us back to the eternal embrace of the Almighty. Teach us to value the serene lily over the allure of the tempestuous sea. As we face challenges in our time that place stress and burden, weighing us down, we shall never be overcome. For we shall call upon our Heavenly Father, not to take away the cup that was presented, but for the strength to overcome. In the midst of pain and suffering, let there emerge a force and purpose, radiant and pure, that reflects God's divine touch. In the beginning was the Word, and the Word was with God, and the Word was God, John 1:1. Your life, dear saint, was a profound testament to this Word. As you embrace the Scriptures and live them with a fervent heart, inspire in us the same passion. May our minds be purified, like gold in a refiner's fire, free from the stains of sinful thoughts and the enticements that steer us away from our Father's embrace. O wise Shepherd of souls, steel our wills, infuse them with divine fortitude. In moments when the path becomes veiled in shadows, light our way. Remind us of the true purpose the Almighty has set for us. We yearn for that unwavering determination, that unshakable faith that anchored you, to keep us standing tall, especially when the world attempts to pull us into its embrace. The evil one, crafty and sly, weaves intricate webs, hoping to ensnare us in his deceitful plots. But with you as our shield and guide, O Saint Benedict, we are emboldened. Lead us away from pitfalls, guide us on the path of righteousness, the path that leads to eternal life. When dusk settles and our spirit wanes, remind us of the dawn that is yet to come. In the silvery glow of the moonlight, let us find solace. As the dew kisses the morning grass, may God's grace refresh our souls, purging us of weariness and doubt. Saint Benedict, teach us to seek solace not in the world's cacophony but in the still, small voice of the divine. The world, in its allure, often clouds the truth and fills the hearts of our loved ones with desires far from divine. We beseech you, protector of families, shield our friends and kin from its treacherous grasp. Elevate their spirits and keep their feet from faltering, from succumbing to the sinful nature of this temporal realm. Put on the full armor of God, so that you can take your stand against the devil's schemes, Ephesians 6:11. With fervent hearts, we pray you bestow upon us this divine armor. Let our minds be the helmet, our faith the shield, our love the sword, that we may stand resolute in our journey towards the heavenly kingdom. In times of uncertainty and despair, when shadows loom and doubts arise, whisper to our hearts the promises of the Lord. Kindle within us a fire of hope, love, and compassion. Remind us, in your gentle yet profound manner, of our purpose, of the love our Creator bears for each one of us, and of the light we are meant to spread in this world. To those around us, may we be worthy vessels of compassion. Just as a river that winds through the valley and nourishes the land, let the love we radiate nourish the souls we touch. In the face of adversity, ignite within us a flame of hope. Let this light burn fiercely and serve as a beacon for others, guiding them back to the loving embrace of the Father. Through the intercession of Saint Benedict, may our minds be fortified against the snares of despair. May our bodies be strengthened, capable of bearing life's burdens with grace. Above all,
Let us never forget the boundless mercy and love of our Creator, who in His infinite wisdom, has carved a unique purpose for each one of us. Saint Benedict, healer of the mind and sanctifier of the body, stand with us in our journey. In times of tempest and tranquility alike, may we always remember the boundless love of God. Guide us, inspire us, and through your intercession, let the love of Christ be ever present in our lives. In the name of Christ, we lay down our weaknesses, our fears, and our doubts. We trust in the transformative power of faith. Embrace us in your protective cloak, guide our steps, and lead us to our eternal home. This we ask in the most precious name of our Lord. Amen. Dear Saint Augustine, the world is filled with empty promises of happiness, satisfaction, and calmness. Peace and joy have taken on a different meaning, too far from what it was meant to be. Because of this, it is so easy to fall into the trap of worldly pleasures, that which only answers to the desires of the flesh, the desires of being satisfied by temporary things that only leave us wanting for more, yearning and running towards things that we rely to for happiness. There is no satisfaction in the temporary things. Your life made it very clear, dear Saint Augustine. You had everything, the intellect, the talent, youth, the material possessions, people's approval and admiration, but all these things did not complete you. Instead, you only found deep sorrow and disappointment. Sometimes, I also struggle with wanting more. I struggled with acquiring the things of this world, thinking that these things will make my life meaningful. But they only offer false sense of security, and I am only left with a taunted heart and a disturbed conscience. I keep running after things and people that I thought will complete me. To my dismay, I only become more and more restless each day. And even when I'm surrounded by good people that show good examples of the unwavering faith, it is still difficult for me to live a life of obedience to the will of the Lord, to turn away from sins, and ignore this world's distorted definition of happiness. But your life reminds me that it is not impossible. Temptations of the flesh and the allure of sin may sound appealing, but the rewards of accepting His invitation to change is forever priceless. The pleasures this world can offer may make me happy for a while, but cannot truly fill the void that is sitting in my heart for a long time. Thank you for showing me that our good and faithful Lord loves me and accepts wholeheartedly, but He will not allow me to stay in the pit of darkness, that He will make a way for me so that I can live a life of fullness and peace in His presence. Thank you for reminding me that my heart will also long for something more and will remain in constant restlessness, until it rests in Jesus, the one true peace, the greatest source of joy and delight. I may continue to search outside of His grace, but I will only find more emptiness and more confusion.

rejoicing with all the angels and saints that I have finally come back to his kingdom. Pray for me, Saint Augustine, that I may not rely on worldly pleasures for peace and joy. That my heart may be set to only what is right and pure, to what is just and true, to what is of God. Intercede for me, so that all the bonds of sin, shame, and addiction will come to an end, that I may pursue seeking the Almighty Lord, and allow myself to be pursued by this loving, constant, and faithful God. Saint Augustine, pray for me to the Lord, our good God, that I may not be enslaved by passions, that I may be purged from chasing after honor, wealth, or pleasure. Help me, through your intercession, to remember the goodness of my God, his mercy and compassion towards an unworthy sinner like me. That I may have turned away from him many times, but his heart is always yearning and waiting for me to welcome him to my life, that I may receive true fullness, true satisfaction. That despite my sin and shame, he still calls me by my name, and he calls me his own. Nothing in this world can truly fill my thirst, but the living water to which all good and beautiful things spring from, that I will need nothing else because in him, I am, truly complete and whole. May truly live a life relying to the Lord's supplication. May I be always assured that because he is the bread of life, I will no longer be hungry, and in his presence, there will never be any lack, and all my needs are met without fail. May I consecrate my heart to God, as you did, and walk the journey of constantly listening to his leading. May I genuinely surrender to his will, and allow myself be changed and purified by his holy fire, that my life may be a humble and acceptable offering to his glory. Just like you did, may I honor the Lord with my life, and may I give him the truest form of service to his people all the days of my life. Pray for me to have the heart that is completely reliant to his grace and mercy, so that I may allow him to sanctify me and make me new. Saint Augustine, you who is boundless in wisdom, teach me true humility, so that true change can also begin in my heart. May your examples help me recognize and discern the will of God for my life, and submit to him in accordance to what he planned for me. May I be reminded, again and again, that I am everlastingly made for the Lord, I am set apart for his beautiful purpose. And believing this truth, I will only be at peace and in deep joy when I am in his presence. Amen.

In the name of the Father, and of the Son, and of the Holy Spirit. Amen. O, blessed Saint Matthew, Apostle of Christ and patron of those in financial need, we approach your gracious heart today. You knew well the intricate web of money and its power to both aid and ensnare. In your transformative encounter with Christ, you left behind worldly riches and embraced eternal treasure. I too am inspired by your profound faith in the Lord. As I navigate the waters of financial uncertainty, help me to rise above the darkening clouds of debt, strained obligations, surmounting bills and all other financial burdens in my life. I do not seek money for the sake of it, but to help me and my family tide through the storms. Even in the face of financial uncertainty, I shall remember the words our Savior spoke, "Therefore I tell you, do not be anxious about your life, what you will eat or what you will drink, nor about your body, what you will put on. Is not life more than food, and the body more than clothing?" Matthew 6:25. Today I open my heart to the transformative love of Christ, knowing full well that He will answer all my needs in His mercy. With a heart brimming with gratitude, I also pause to remember the countless blessings, both big and small, that God has generously showered upon me. I thank the Lord for the meals that I have each day, the home that shields my family, and the opportunities that have graced my path. They are all testaments to His unending love. Instead of focusing on what I do not have, I choose to give my attention to things that God has seen fit to bless me with. I shall radiate with positive energy that will also drive me to attract more blessings and abundance, so that I may share it with those around me. Saint Matthew, in your wisdom and

0: compassion, intercede for us. Guide us in discernment so that our decisions reflect not just our needs, but the broader design God has for our lives. We seek not merely financial relief, but the grace to view our circumstances through eyes of faith. Let us understand that true wealth is not just the gold in our pockets, but the love in our hearts, the strength of our faith, and the richness of our spirits. Lord, while we humbly pray for growth in our resources, let it not be for our own gain. Rather, make us instruments of your peace and love. Let the increase be a tool to uplift the downtrodden, to assist the needy, and to be a beacon of hope for those in despair. Just as the boy's 5 loaves and 2 fish, in the hands of Christ, fed thousands, may our meager offerings be multiplied for the greater good. As the dawn breaks, let it be a sign of a new beginning. May this prayer be the seed of a financial miracle, growing and flourishing under your tender care and God's unwavering providence. Saint Matthew, intercede for me, that I may witness the unfolding of God's plan, abundant in ways I may not yet comprehend but will graciously embrace. In this journey towards financial healing, let me never lose sight of the ultimate treasure, the love and salvation offered through Christ. May my heart always be a vessel of gratitude, recognizing every blessing, small or large, as a sign of God's endless generosity. Endow us with patience, Saint Matthew, when the road seems endless. Imbue us with courage when faced with towering challenges. Let our spirits never falter, and may our actions always resonate with kindness and compassion. As we navigate this intricate journey, remind us always of the immense love God has for each of us and the ultimate purpose He has placed in our hearts. In times of financial turmoil, guide me to make choices that reflect the love and compassion of Christ. Let me be a beacon of hope and generosity, sharing my blessings with those in need, remembering always that true wealth lies in acts of kindness and in the richness of a heart aligned with God. Saint Matthew, through your intercession may miracles unfold in my life, reflecting the boundless love of our Creator. Let each day be a step closer to the realization of His divine will, where peace and prosperity bloom like flowers in an eternal spring. In closing, we take solace in the everlasting love of our Savior, Jesus Christ. With you, Saint Matthew, as our heavenly advocate, we move forward with renewed hope and unwavering faith, knowing that every challenge is but a stepping stone towards a higher calling. In Jesus' name, we pray. Amen. Saint Matthew, pray for us.
1: Preparation before each hour. O my Lord Jesus Christ, prostrate in your divine presence, I implore your most loving heart to admit me to the sorrowful meditation of the 24 hours in which, for love of us, you wanted to suffer so much in your adorable body and in your most holy soul unto death on the cross. Oh, please give me help, grace, love, deep compassion, and understanding of your sufferings as I now meditate on this hour. And for those which I cannot meditate, I offer you my will to meditate on them, and I willingly intend to meditate on them in all the hours in which I have to apply myself to my duties or to sleep. Accept, O merciful Lord, my loving intention, and let it be beneficial for me and for all, as if I effectively and in a saintly way accomplish what I wish to practice. Meanwhile, I give you thanks, O my Jesus, for calling me to union with you by means of prayer. And to please you more, I take your thoughts, your tongue, your heart, and with this, I intend to pray, fusing all of myself in your will and in your love, and stretching out my arms to hug you. I place my head on your heart, and I begin. thanksgiving after each hour. My loving Jesus, you have called me in this hour of your passion to keep you company, and I have come. I seem to hear you praying, repairing and suffering in anguish and sorrow, pleading for the salvation of souls in the most touching and eloquent voices. I tried to follow you in everything, and now, having to lead you in my unusual occupations, I seem to hear you praying, repairing and suffering in anguish and sorrow, pleading for the salvation of souls in the most touching and eloquent voices. I tried to follow you in everything, and now, having to leave you for my usual occupations, I feel the duty to say to you, thank you, and I bless you. Yes, O Jesus, I repeat to you, thank you, thousands and thousands of times, and I bless you for all that you have done and suffered for me and for all. I thank you and I bless you for every drop of blood you shed, for every breath, for every heartbeat, for every step, word, glance, bitterness, and offense which you endured. In everything, O my Jesus, I intend to seal you with a thank you and I bless you. Please, O Jesus, let my whole being send you a continuous flow of thanks and blessings, so as to draw upon me and upon everyone the flow of your blessings and thanks. Oh, please, O Jesus, press me to your heart, and with your most holy hands, seal every particle of my being with your I bless you, so that nothing other than a continuous hymn to you may come from me. Third hour, from 7 to 8 p.m., the legal supper. O Jesus, you now arrive at the cenacle together with your beloved disciples, and you begin your supper with them. How much sweetness, how much affability you show through all your person as you lower yourself to make material food for the last time. Everything is love in you. Also in this, you not only repair for the sins of gluttony, but you impetrate the sanctification of food. Jesus, my life, my sweet and penetrating gaze seems to search all of the apostles. And also in this act of taking food, your heart remains pierced in seeing your dear apostles still weak and listless, especially the perfidious Judas, who has already put a foot in hell. And you, from the bottom of your heart, say bitterly, what is the usefulness of my blood? Here is a soul so favored by me, yet he is lost. And you look at him with your eyes, refulgent with light and love, as though wanting to make him understand the great evil he is about to commit. But your supreme charity makes you bear this sorrow, and you do not make it manifest even to your beloved disciples. While you grieve for Judas, your heart is filled with joy in seeing on your left your beloved disciple John, so much so that unable to contain your love any longer, drawing him sweetly to yourself, you let him place his head upon your heart, letting him experience paradise in advance. And it is in this solemn hour that the two peoples, the reprobate and the elect, are portrayed by the two apostles.

the reprobate, and Judas, who already feels hell in his heart, the elect in John, who rests and delights in you. Oh, my sweet good, I too place myself near you, and together with your beloved disciple, I want to place my weary head upon your adorable heart, praying you to let me experience the delights of heaven and also on this earth, so that enraptured by the holy harmonies of your heart, the earth may no longer be earth for me, but heaven. But in the midst of those most sweet and divine harmonies, I hear sorrowful heartbeats escaping you. These are for lost souls. Oh Jesus, oh please, do not allow any more souls to be lost. Let your heartbeat flowing through them make them feel the heartbeats of the life of heaven, just as your beloved disciple John felt them, and attracted by the gentleness and sweetness of your love, they may all surrender to you. O Jesus, as I remain upon your heart, give food also to me, as you gave it to the apostles, the food of love, the food of the divine word, the food of your divine will. O my Jesus, do not deny me this food, which you so much desire to give me, so that your very life may be formed in me. My sweet good, while I remain close to you, I see that the food you are taking together with your dear disciples is nothing but a lamb. This is a figurative lamb. Just as this lamb has no vital humor left by force of fire, so you, mystical lamb, having to consume yourself completely for creatures by force of love, will keep not even a drop of blood for yourself, pouring it all out for love of us. So, O Jesus, there is nothing you do which does not vividly portray your most sorrowful passion, which you keep always present in your mind, in your heart, in everything. And this teaches me that if I too had the thought of your passion before my mind and in my heart, you would never deny me the food of your love. How much I thank you. Oh my Jesus, not one act escapes you that does not keep me present and that does not intend to do me a special good. So I pray you that your passion be always in my mind, in my heart, in my gazes, in my steps, and in my pains, so that wherever I turn, inside and outside of myself, I may always find you present in me. And you, give me the grace never to forget what you have borne and suffered for me. May this be my magnet, which drawing my whole being into you will never again allow me to go far away from you. Reflections and practices. Before taking food, let us unite our intentions to those of our lovable and good Jesus, imagining having the mouth of Jesus in our mouth and moving our tongue and cheeks together with his. By doing this, we will not only draw the life of Jesus Christ into ourselves, but we will unite to him in order to give to the Father complete glory, praise, love, thanksgiving, and reparation owed by creatures, and which the good Jesus himself offered

0: in the act of taking food. Let us also imagine being at the table near Jesus Christ and now looking at him, now praying him to share a bite with us, now kissing the hem of his mantle, now contemplating the movements of his lips and of his celestial eyes, now noticing the sudden clouding of his most lovable face in foreseeing so much human ingratitude. Just as loving Jesus spoke about his passion during his supper, as we take our food, we will make some reflections on how we meditated the hours of the passion. The angels hang on our words to gather our prayers, our reparations, and take them before the Father in order to somehow mitigate the just indignation for the so many offenses received from creatures, just as they carried them when Jesus was on earth. And when we pray, can we say that the angels were pleased that we have been recollected and reverent in such a way that they were able to joyously carry our prayers to heaven, just as they carried those of Jesus? Or did we rather remain saddened? While afflicted Jesus was taking food, he remained transfixed at the sight of the loss of Judas. And in Judas, he saw all the souls who were going to be lost. And since the loss of souls is the greatest of his pains, unable to contain it, he drew John to himself in order to find relief. In the same way, we will remain always close to him like John, compassionating him in his pains, relieving him and giving him rest in our heart. We will make his pain our own. We will identify ourselves with him to feel the heartbeats of that divine heart, pierced by the loss of souls. And we will give him our own heartbeats in order to remove those piercings. And in the place of those piercings, we will put the souls who want to be lost so that they may convert and be saved. Every beat of the heart of Jesus is one, "I love you," which resounds in all the heartbeats of creatures, wanting to enclose all of them in his heart in order to receive their heartbeats in return. But loving Jesus does not receive it from many. And therefore, his heartbeat remains as though suffocated and embittered. So let us pray, Jesus, to seal our heartbeat with his, "I love you," so that our hearts too may live the life of his heart, and resounding in the heartbeats of creatures, may force them to say, "I love you, Jesus." Even more, we will fuse ourselves in him. Loving Jesus will let us hear his, "I love you," which fills heaven and earth, circulates through the saints, and descends into purgatory. All the hearts of creatures are touched by this "I love you." Even the elements feel new life, and all feel its effects. In his breathing too, Jesus feels as though suffocating for the loss of souls. And we will give him our breath of love for his relief. And taking his breath, we will touch the souls who detach themselves from his arms in order to give them the life of the divine breath, so that instead of running away, they may return to him and cling more tightly to him. And when we are in pain and almost feel that our breath cannot come out freely, let us think of Jesus, who contains the breath of the creatures in his own breath. He too, as souls become lost, feels his breath being taken away. So let us place our sorrowful and labored breath in the breath of Jesus in order to relieve him. And let us run after the sinner with our pain so as to force him to enclose himself in the heart of Jesus. My beloved good, may my breath be a continuous cry at every creature's breath, forcing her to enclose herself in your breath. The first word that loving Jesus pronounced on the cross was a word of forgiveness to justify all souls before the Father and turn justice into mercy. And we will give him our acts to excuse the sinner, so that moved by our apologies, he may not allow any soul to go to hell. We will unite with him as sentries of the hearts of creatures, so that nobody may offend him. We will let him pour out his love, willingly accepting all that he may dispose for us: coldness, hardness, darkness, oppressions, temptations, distractions, slanders, illnesses, and other things, so as to relieve him from all that he receives from creatures. It is not by love alone that Jesus pours himself out to souls, but many times when he feels the coldness of creatures, he goes to the soul and makes her feel his cold to release himself through her. And if the soul accepts it, Jesus will feel relieved from all the coldness of creatures. And this cold will be the sentry to someone else's heart to make loving Jesus loved. Other times, Jesus feels the hardness of hearts in his own, and unable to contain it, he wants to pour himself out and comes to us. He touches our heart with his heart, making us share in his pain. And we, making his pain our own, will place it around the heart of the sinner in order to melt his hardness and take him back to him. My beloved good, you suffer greatly for the loss of souls, and out of compassion, I place my being at your disposal. I will take your pains and the pains of sinners upon myself, leaving you relieved and the sinner clinging to you. Oh, my Jesus, oh, please, let my whole being be melted in love so that I may be of continuous relief to soothe all your bitternesses.
1: St. James the Greater's birth date is unknown, but he is believed to have died 44 AD. He is recognized as the patron saint of pilgrims and laborers, and his feast day is celebrated July 25th. Nothing is known of his early life, but he was present when Christ filled the nets with fish in the Sea of Galilee. Following the miracle with the fish, St. James became one of Jesus' disciples. To distinguish him from a younger James, who later became a disciple, St. James was called James the Greater, believed to be due to his taller stature. When James and his brother wanted to call fire upon a Samaritan town, both were rebuked by Jesus, and later St. James was one of only three called by Jesus to witness the Transfiguration. Following Christ's ascension, James spent the remainder of his life spreading the good news across Rome, Spain, and Jerusalem. When he returned to Jerusalem, he was captured and martyred by King Herod. St. James the Greater is known to be the first apostle to die. His remains are taken to Compostela, Spain, and in the 9th century they were discovered. The relics were moved to a tomb in Santiago de Compostela, where they still can be found in the Cathedral of Santiago. St. James the Greater is often depicted as an old man dressed as a pilgrim and carrying a staff, gourd, and scallop shell. To learn more about St. James, visit Catholic.org. And if St. James inspires you or someone you know, shop for his items by clicking on the CatholicShopping.com link below for a one-of-a-kind shopping experience. And don't forget, please subscribe to our channel and tell us how much you love our videos in the comments.

Saint Jerome was born around 342 AD. He was well educated in his youth, but also a free-spirited young man. He rejected his Christian upbringing to behave as he pleased. Knowing his behavior was wrong, Saint Jerome often visited the catacombs of the martyrs in Rome. The haunting crypts eventually scared him into behaving better. He reformed his ways and was baptized in 366 as a young man. Jerome was attracted to the monastic life and began traveling, visiting cities in Italy, Gaul, Greece, and Egypt, as well as the Holy Land. He settled outside Antioch for a time and tried to live as a hermit for a few years. Jerome was widely renowned for his intellect and skills at translation. The church continually asked him to become a priest, but he refused, preferring to remain aloof from politics and to live as a monk. Eventually, Jerome was ordained, with a promise that the church would allow him to pursue his own practice of the faith. Jerome was also known as a historian. He visited Rome in 382, and Pope Damasus forced him to stay and serve as a secretary. The Pope set him to work on translating the Bible into Latin. After Pope Damasus died, Jerome was free to return to the Holy Land, but he continued working on the Bible. Several holy people assisted him, including Saint Paula, who served as an aide and a friend and helped him establish a monastery in Bethlehem. Jerome wrote letters arguing details of the faith. He corresponded with several people who would later become saints themselves. Jerome's translation of the Bible became the Vulgate, which today, 1600 years later, remains the standard Latin translation of the scriptures. He once remarked that ignorance of scripture is ignorance of Christ. Jerome died in 420 AD and was subsequently canonized. Saint Jerome is often depicted with a lion and sometimes an owl. His feast day is September 30th, and he is the patron saint of archaeologists, Bible scholars, librarians, students, and translators. To learn more about Saint Jerome, visit Catholic.org, and if he inspires you or someone you know, shop for his items by clicking on the CatholicShopping.com link below for a one-of-a-kind shopping experience. And don't forget to subscribe to our channel and tell us how much you love our videos in the comments.

St. Joan of Arc was born in 1412 and died in 1431 at the age of 19. She was beatified in 1909 and canonized by Pope Benedict XV in 1920.

She is the patroness of soldiers in France, and her feast day is May 30th. Joan was born a peasant, but was said to have heard the voices of St. Michael, St. Catherine, and St. Margaret from a young age. When she turned 13, the three saints appeared to her in a vision and told her to drive the English from conquered French territory. They also asked that she bring the Dauphin to Reims for his coronation, then vanished. Following their departure, Joan wept, for they were so beautiful. When she was 16 years old, Joan traveled with a relative to Vaucouleurs, where she petitioned garrison commander Robert de Baudricourt for permission to visit the French royal court in Chinon. After Baudricourt dismissed her with a sarcastic response, she returned the following January and departed with two of Baudricourt's soldiers, John de Metz and Bertrand de Polenghi. After a second meeting with Baudricourt, Joan predicted a military reversal at the Battle of Rouvray near Orleans, and when a messenger reported the reversal several days later, Baudricourt began to believe Joan had seen through divine revelation. She was then granted an escort through hostile Burgundian territory and was advised to dress as a man for her safety. After meeting with Charles VII in the royal court, she was granted permission to join the ranks of soldiers in Orleans, where her presence allowed the French to reclaim much of the territory lost to the English. Following the military victories, Joan and her family were ennobled by Charles VII, and a truce with England was proclaimed. Unfortunately, the truce was broken not long after its establishment, and Joan returned to the field, where she was captured by Burgundian troops, who held her at a ransom of 10,000 gold coins. She was then sold to the English, and was tried as a cross-dressing witch and heretic in a trial that violated the legal process of the time. Many members of the tribunal, as well as the vice inquisitor, were threatened with their lives should they choose to do what was right for Joan, so she was eventually condemned to death at the stake. Following her death, witnesses described how her body was burned a second and third time. Once her body was reduced to ashes, authorities were satisfied no relics could be salvaged, and the ashes were thrown into the Seine River. 21 years later, Joan's mother and the Inquisitor General Jean Brihal requested a nullification trial, which led to the declaration of Joan's innocence on July 7, 1456. Joan of Arc is often depicted with short hair and wearing battle armor. She is usually holding a banner, as she did during each battle she participated in, and has been mentioned in several written works by famous writers, such as William Shakespeare and Voltaire. To learn more about St. Joan, visit Catholic.org, and if St. Joan inspires you or someone you know, shop for their items by clicking on the CatholicShopping.com link below for a one-of-a-kind shopping experience.

0: 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May God multiply your blessings.
1: Our purpose here in life is to walk with God and to make God known to the rest of the world so that more people can experience the love of Jesus. And that's why we want to accompany our Lord on this pilgrimage, so that he can be known to a world that is sad and lonely and doesn't know where to turn, that we can give them a face in the Eucharist. In this world that we live in, it's filled with a lot of noises and distractions, and God knew that it would be that way, and he gave us a tangible and physical experience of him in the body of Christ, in the Eucharist, and we need to seek that quiet time with him to experience him firsthand, to build up an intimate and personal relationship in a world that is full of noise and distraction.

God is central to my life because there's nothing aside from Him. There's not any joy to be found. There's only confusion and broken promises in the world. But in God, there's the fullness of life. The fullest expression of ourselves and who we are designed to be is revealed in the presence of God. And that presence is again available to us through Eucharistic adoration. God's presence in my life is really the cornerstone of what I'm looking for. It's the only place where I ever find peace. And that, while I have Him in the indwelling Spirit, the Holy Spirit that lives inside of me, I can also physically experience Him in the Eucharist. And the more that I do that and the more I connect those two things, the more I'm able to minister to Him as in my role as a mother and in my role as a wife and in my role as a sister or brother and any other job that I might have. When God is cornerstone in my life, I am able to do that job more proficiently and more lovingly. If you're looking for peace in all of the chaos of your life, you can find it there in Eucharistic adoration, where it is quiet and it is just you and Jesus, where you can walk hand in hand with our Lord through your personal struggles, your concerns for our culture, your concerns for your children, family, work, whatever it is that you are facing, Christ is truly present for you in the Eucharist and He is waiting for you to share that burden. You are not alone.

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0: 239-842-3325. So let's sing. Oh, my name is Maria Pia. 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
0: I'm 10 years old.
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1: My name is Delphine and I'm 9 years old.
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9: Her name is Amelia and she is 2.5 years old.
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Let's sing the... You sing this one first, the one I sing. We're singing, forgot the name. Children of God. Singing Children of God.

0: This is the t-shirt from Sing for Joy. 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And for Sing for Joy, we sing this song. And so we are singing
1: Children of God.
0: Children of God.

0: しゅう。The saint of the day is
1: Padre Pio.
0: The saint of the day is Padre Pio.
1: That's what we're talking about. So
0: we have.
1: So let's try to play. We have this, but we're doing it at the end.
0: We're gonna do this at the end, and we're gonna read about him at the end.
1: Here. So I want to sing 19 more songs. Let's praise.
0: Thanks.
1: Want
0: to dance like David. Want to dance like Paul. Want to sing like Simon and down his prison walls. Want to face that fire. Want

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That's who I praise. Hey, that's who I praise. That's who I praise. He is the risen Messiah. He is the angel of days. The only one who's worthy, worthy, worthy of all of his name. That's who I praise. So I'm gonna

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0: The only one who's worthy,
1: worthy,
0: worthy. So,

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1: I'm gonna praise. I praise the mountain, moving body, raising breaker, change.
0: Gonna praise.
1: I'm gonna praise.

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Oh, when the saints go marching in. Oh, I'm glad to be. Oh, when the saints go marching in. Oh, when the saints go marching in. Oh, when the saints go marching in. To be that number. Oh, when the saints go marching in. Oh, when the saints go marching in. Saints go marching in. Oh, I'm glad to be that number. Oh, when the saints go marching in. Oh, when the saints go marching in. Oh, and the saints go marching in. Oh, I like to see the number. Oh, and the saints go marching in. Oh, and the saints go marching in. Oh, and the saints go marching in. Oh, I like to see the number. Oh, and the saints go marching in. Oh, and the saints go marching in.

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Oh, I like to see the number. Oh, and the saints go marching in. Oh, and the saints go marching in. When the saints go marching in, I like to see the number. When the saints go marching in, when the saints go marching in, when the saints go marching in, well, I like to see the number. When the saints go marching in, when the saints. Marching in, oh, and the saints are marching in. Oh, I like to see that number. Oh, when the saints go marching in. Oh, when the saints

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0: I don't want to be a Pharisee, because they're not fair, you see. I don't want to be a Pharisee, because I

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0: Okay. We're playing the sheep game, but at the same time, we're singing.
2: Yeah. But so first, we're going to be singing. We're going to sing like when all the sheep are together. One goes away.
0: We do like, I don't want to be goat.
2: No.
0: And then we're like, I don't want to be the heresy.
2: Heresy. And then
0: But only one. Yeah. Only one can go out. One.
2: And then after, next person so we can
0: get down.
2: Okay.
0: Down.
1: Okay, let me count my sheep. I'm going to be the sheep.
3: Okay, let me count my sheep.
0: I just want to be a sheep. No, wait.

0: be a goat. No. No. I don't want to be a goat.
1: Mm.
0: No. Cause there, hope. No. I don't want to be a goat. No.
1: Look. Hmm. I'm going to come with you. 1, 2, 3, 4, 5, 6, 7, 8. Hmm, I'm missing one.

0: is calling.
1: Hi, welcome to my Russian kids.
2: Hi. Hello?
1: Hello.
0: What's your name?
2: My name is Allie.
1: How are you?
2: Good.
3: Can you pray for my family?
1: Yes.
0: Yes.
1: We will pray a Hail Mary.
3: And for my aunt?
1: Yeah, we will pray one Our Father, one Hail Mary, one Glory Be.
0: You want to pray with us?
2: Allie, my name is Allie.
3: Allie.
1: Now, do you want to pray with us?
3: Yes.
1: Our Father, who art in heaven, hallowed be thy name. Thy kingdom come, thy will be done, on earth as it is in heaven.

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Amen. 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Blessed thou among women, blessed is the fruit of thy womb, Jesus. Holy Mary, Mother God, pray for us sinners, now and in the hour of death. Amen. Be to the Father, and to the Son, and to the Holy Spirit, as it was in the beginning, and now, and shall be, world without end. Amen.

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Sing some more. 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Let's sing praise. Okay, let's sing one more song.

0: Lord. 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My God is alive. How could I keep it inside? Praise the Lord. Oh, my soul. I won't keep quiet. My God is alive. How could I keep it inside? Praise the Lord. Oh, my soul. Hi, welcome to Mirror Vision Kids.
1: Hello.
0: What's your name? Nice name.
2: Pray for.
0: Joey, what do you want to pray for? Okay.
2: We'll pray
0: for your family. Joy.
2: Bye.
0: Bye. My joy. My joy.
3: Hail Mary, full of grace, the Lord is with thee. Blessed art thou among women, blessed is the fruit of thy womb, Jesus. Holy Mary, Mother of God, pray for us sinners now and the hour of death. Amen.
0: Let's sing a song.
4: Jesus
0: loves me. Jesus. Wait, I don't know it. This I know, for the Bible tells me so.
5: We know I don't hold me long. They are weak, but he is strong.
3: Yes, Jesus loves me.
5: Yes, Jesus loves me.
3: Yes, Jesus loves me,
5: and the Bible tells me so.
0: Oh. Hi.
6: Welcome to Mirror Vision Kids.
0: What's your name?
7: Hi. My name is Megan.
0: Megan, why can we pray for you?
7: Can you please pray for my family?
0: Of course, you can pray for your family, Megan, and your dad.
7: Yeah. Thank you.
0: Do you want to pray with us?
7: Sure.
3: Our Father who art in heaven, hallowed be thy name. Thy kingdom come, thy will be done on earth as it is in heaven. Give us this day our daily bread, and forgive us our trespasses, as we forgive those who trespass against us. And lead us not into temptation, but deliver us from evil. Amen.
8: Glory be to the Father, and to the Son, and to the Holy Spirit, as it was in the beginning, now and ever shall be, world without end. Amen.
0: Bye, thanks for calling, Megan.
7: Bye.
0: Okay, let's sing. Do you want to sing? Do you want to sing?
9: Is anybody familiar with Salve Regina?
0: Okay. Yeah.

0: Vigo. Okay.
1: Okay.
2: Let's play a game.
1: Talk okay. about
0: sheep game. Yes.
1: I mean sheep game.
0: Sheep game.
1: I just wanna
0: Antic. Let's okay, let's sing and play the game.
1: Guys.
0: We do it right now and then we're doing this and this. Okay.
1: Guys. Pia.
0: Okay, so I have 100 sheep, so let's say. I just wanna be a sheep, ba ba ba ba. I just wanna be a sheep, ba ba ba ba.
3: Praise the Lord, I
0: start to keep. I just want to be a sheep, ba ba ba ba. I'm missing. I have one. I have one. Oh, somebody's calling. Hi.
4: Hi, welcome to Maria Mission Kids.
0: What's your name?
5: Hi, my name's Delphi.
4: Hi, Delphi. What can we pray for you?
5: My name is Delphi. My name is. My name is Isabella. My cousins who aren't Catholic.
0: Okay, we can pray for that.
6: Hail Mary, full of grace, the Lord is with heaven. Hallowed be thy name. Thy kingdom come, thy will be done, on earth as it is in heaven. Give us this day our daily bread, and forgive us trespasses, as we forgive those who trespass against us. And lead us not into temptation,
7: but deliver us from evil. Amen.
6: Hail Mary, full of grace, the Lord is with thee. Blessed art thou among women, and blessed is the fruit of thy womb, Jesus. Holy Mary, Mother of God, pray for us sinners now and at the hour of death. Amen.
7: Glory be to the Father, and
6: to the Son, and to the Holy Spirit, as it was in the beginning, is now, shall we grow in
0: heaven. Amen. Thanks for calling, Amen. Sophia, Miabella, and Delphi. Bye. Okay,
4: let's read.
0: But first, we're singing one more song.
4: What?
0: Okay, never mind. Let's read, come on. But yeah, let's read about Pirate Pia! I can start sweet.
1: Oh, yeah, I can start sweet, guys.
6: St. Padre Pio was born in Italy, 1887. His name was Francisco Frangioni. From the time he was young, he loved Jesus and Mary. He spent a lot of time praying. When he grew up, he became a Franciscan friar and priest. Padre Pio was known for his deep faith, kindness, and love for people. He spent many hours hearing confessions and helping people grow closer to God.
0: Padre Pio was also received the stigmata. Wounds. Jesus suffered on the cross even when he was experienced suffer and continued to pray and trust in God.
2: He died in 1968 and was declared a saint by Pope Saint John Paul II in 2002.
8: Arthur Pierre, remember us to trust God, pray every day, and never lost hope. Pray, hope, and don't worry. St. Arthur Pio. St. Pirate Peel, pray for us. So now we can color. It says, pray, hope, and don't worry. St. Pirate Peel. St. Padre Pio, pray for us.
2: Let's color this picture. You can join us too. You can take a screen capture. Yeah.
9: And we will color inside. And you guys can.
2: We don't.
10: We're gonna color, and you guys can follow along.
2: Okay. Are they more? Yes. Thanks. Let's color.
11: We're ending.
2: Anybody's here? We're ending right now. Okay, so we're ending right now. Thanks for watching.

Today is Holy Friday. In Jerusalem and in the world, we commemorate the Passion and the death of our Lord Jesus Christ. It is a day of fasting and recollection, a day where we want to be close to Christ, who is suffering for us. It is also a day where we can offer our own sufferings to God with love, as Christ did, which sanctifies us, and we can so help other souls. This year 2025, in which all Christians are united in celebrating Holy Week at the same date, Christ's Passion is commemorating one time only, and not twice, as when we celebrate on different dates. He is crucified once. We are at the Greek Melkite Catholic Church of Our Lady of the Annunciation in the Old City of Jerusalem. In the morning, the Greek Melkite Catholic Office of the Crucifixion was held in this same church. We are now about to take part in the so-called Office of the Funeral of Christ, presided over by His Excellency Archbishop Yasser al-Ayash, a beautiful celebration that is found in all churches here in Jerusalem, including the Roman Catholic one. In several Eastern churches, this is a usual rite on Holy Friday, both in Jerusalem and elsewhere. It is certainly a very ancient celebration originating from the holy places. When celebrated in the Holy Sepulchre, the church built on the very place where Christ died and resurrected, the celebration of the funeral of Christ starts on Golgotha, where He is taken down from the cross. This is followed by a long procession in the church, carrying Jesus, accompanied by very beautiful and sad chants. The procession finishes at the tomb of Christ, called Taphios in Greek, which is solemnly sealed after the body has been deposited. It will be reopened on the next morning during the celebration of the Vigil of Easter, which is held already on Saturday morning in the Holy Sepulchre. Then, the celebration of the Holy Fire, a blue flame that in history has been observed to come out of the tomb for Easter on some years, is participated by all Orthodox churches, but not by the Catholic one anymore. Here in Jerusalem, there are continuous and long offices very close to each other in all the churches on Holy Thursday, during the night between Holy Thursday and Holy Friday, and on Holy Friday, finishing with the funeral of Christ. We really accompany Jesus hour per hour, during and on the places of His Passion. Jesus certainly did not sleep on the terrible night of His arrest. It is the hour of darkness. Let us meditate on this hour of darkness where sins appear to prevail. What have we done? We have reduced the once fertile valleys God gave us into deserts. We turned His life-giving source into a dry land. We have done deeds that have blasphemed His holy name. We continue to do evil things. We have laid snares in every virtuous path. We continue to choose the bitter venom of the serpents rather than the sweet honey from His mouth. And still, His faithful love has never ceased to be pouring on us. Lord, He is who He is. No one can be more truthful and faithful than Him, our Savior. Greater than His love, we will not find. He does marvels in those who listen to His call. He has sung us a song
showing his mercy. Before his day comes, he summoned the earth to hear his new song from east to west, from north to south, which precedes a devouring fire. He penned all these sayings for our famished generation to lead us to repentance and purify us from our sins. He has been constant in his calling, but man in his prosperity has abandoned God and all that is holy. The souls he created to be happy are not, because evil cannot nourish and provide our souls to be joyful. Like a bridegroom looking after his bride, God led us through his porticos, entering in his royal courts to teach us and others a song of love, revealing his righteousness worldwide, and the most distant parts of the world have seen his love and mercy. He is soon to come and judge the world, and no one can say that he has not spoken to warn them. In the past, he spoke to our ancestors in a pillar of cloud, teaching them and guiding them to follow his precepts. Today, he is still speaking to us in various ways. He has a variety of ways to approach his people with generosity and counsel. He addresses this generation with a poem, and with oil of gladness, he anoints every soul that comes back to him. Let us penetrate deeper into his vows, listen to his heartbeats. Let us love God as he loves us. His passion is repeated every day. Every single day, he is dragged on the road to Calvary by those who do not follow his path any longer. His agonies are multiplied when he sees his children heading into the eternal fire. His heart sinks into intolerable pains to watch so much ingratitude on this earth. His body is scorched unmercifully. Yet, he has filled our houses with good things. He has given us his peace. He loves us to passion. He stands before us like a beggar with his heart in his hand, pleading us. But instead of a kind look, we mock him, we spit on him, we jeer at him. We strike his head and lead him with violence to the mount where we re-crucify him. His blood is poured out without cease. He's being re-crucified every day by sinners. My Lord, my beloved one, you who entrusted me with your most sacred jewels, you who covered me with your love and tenderness, you who poured on me like myrrh your teachings, and who fragranced me with your perfume.

I delight in your presence. You have given me the gift of your love. You have given me the gift of your passion. And I, in my poverty, cannot offer you anything but my blessings, my will, my soul, and my heart.

0: In the name of the Father, and of the Son, and of the Holy Spirit.
1: Amen.
0: Peace be with you.
1: And with your spirit.
0: Padre Pio, whose feast day we celebrate today, based all things in the reality of the Eucharist in our lives, we ask pardon for the times we have failed to let the Eucharist guide our day. I confess to Almighty God, and to you, my brothers and sisters, that I have greatly sinned in my thoughts and in my words, in what I have done and in what I have failed to do, through my fault, through my most grievous fault. Therefore, I ask Blessed Mary, ever the Virgin, all the angels and saints, and you, my brothers and sisters, to pray for me to the Lord our God. May Almighty God have mercy on us, forgive us our sins, and bring us to everlasting life.
1: Amen.
0: Lord, have mercy.
1: Lord, have mercy.
0: Christ, have mercy.
1: Christ, have mercy.
0: Lord, have mercy.
1: Lord, have mercy.
0: Let us pray. Almighty and ever-living God, who by a singular grace gave the priest, St. Pio, a share in the cross of your Son, and by means of his ministry, renewed the wonders of your mercy, grant that through his intercession, we may be united constantly to the sufferings of Christ, and so brought happily to the glory of the resurrection. Through our Lord Jesus Christ, your Son, who lives and reigns with you in the unity of the Holy Spirit, one God forever and ever.
1: Amen. A reading from the book of Proverbs. Every word of God is tested. He is a shield to those who take refuge in him. Add nothing to his words, lest he reprove you, and you will be exposed as a deceiver. Two things I ask of you, deny them not to me before I die. Put falsehood and lying far from me. Give me neither poverty nor riches. Provide me only with the food I need, lest being full, I deny you, saying, who is the Lord? Or, being in want, I steal and profane the name of my God. The word of the Lord.
0: Thanks be to God.
1: Your word, O Lord, is a lamp for my feet. Your word, O Lord, is a lamp for my feet. Remove from me the way of falsehood and favor me with your law. Your word, O Lord, is a lamp for my feet. The law of your mouth is to me more precious than thousands of gold and silver pieces. Your word, O Lord, is a lamp for my feet. Your word, O Lord, endures forever. It is firm as the heavens. Your word, O Lord, is a lamp for my feet. From every evil way I withhold my feet, that I may keep your words. Your word, O Lord, is a lamp for my feet. Through your precepts I gain discernment. Therefore, I hate every false way. Your word, O Lord, is a lamp for my feet. Falsehood I hate and abhor. Your law I love. Your word, O Lord, is a lamp for my feet.

The Lord be with you. A reading from the Holy Gospel according to St. Luke. Jesus summoned the 12 and gave them power and authority over all demons and to cure diseases. And he sent them to proclaim the kingdom of God and to heal the sick. He said to them, "Take nothing for the journey, neither walking stick, nor sack, nor food, nor money, and let no one take a second tunic. Whatever house you enter, stay there and leave from there. And for those who do not welcome you, when you leave that town, shake the dust from your feet in testimony against them." Then they set out and went from village to village, proclaiming the good news and curing diseases everywhere. The Gospel of the Lord. As the church celebrates today, Padre Pio, probably one of the most known saints of modern times, a saint whose image is found in every kitchen throughout the world. Padre Pio is a saint of the practical, and Padre Pio is known a lot for some of the more remarkable things that he was able to do. Those are the things that people kind of can get excited about and maybe focus on and miss the real message, because at the heart of it all, Padre Pio was devoted to the understanding of the Eucharist as the gift of Jesus himself, the Paschal Mystery, the Last Supper, Calvary, and the Resurrection every time we go to Mass. Not just a memory, not just a reenactment, but the reality of itself, where God gives us fully to himself, to us, so that we can give of him to others. And one of the ways that Padre Pio was remarkable in doing that was listening. He was a great confessor because first he listened. He was a great advisor and counselor to people because first he listened. And we live in a world where we don't listen to each other all the time. People walk around with things in their ears so they can listen to music and block out everything else. We're in the middle of a call where we should be attentive to the person on the telephone or on the Zoom or whatever it is. We're doing something else. So maybe today, as a first starting with your thanksgiving after receiving the Eucharist at Mass, ask God for the grace to listen. And then today, focus on listening to the person with whom you're engaged, because that's how we, like Padre Pio, bring the Eucharist to others.

0: 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Through your goodness we have this bread to offer, which earth has given and human hands have made. It shall become for us the bread of life.
1: Blessed be God forever.

0: 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Through your goodness we have this wine to offer, fruit of the vine and work of human hands. It shall become our spiritual drink.
1: Blessed be God forever.
0: Pray now, my sisters and brothers, that this sacrifice, yours and mine, may be acceptable to God, the Almighty Father.
1: May the Lord accept the sacrifice at your hands for the praise and glory of his name, for our good and good of all his holy church.
0: Receive, O Lord, we pray, the offerings placed on your altar in commemoration of Padre Pio, so that as you brought him glory, you may, through these sacred mysteries, grant us your pardon. We ask this through Christ our Lord.
1: Amen.
0: The Lord be with you.
1: And with your spirit.
0: Lift up your hearts.
1: We lift them up to the Lord.
0: Let us give thanks to the Lord our God.
1: It is right and just.
0: It is truly right and just, our duty and our salvation, always and everywhere to give you thanks, Lord, Holy Father, almighty and eternal God, through Christ our Lord. For on this feast of Padre Pio, you bid your church rejoice. So too, you strengthen us by the example of his holy life, teach us by the words of his preaching, and keep us safe in answer to his prayers. And so we join the angels and saints in the hymn of your praise.

You are indeed holy, O Lord, the font of all holiness. Make holy, therefore, these gifts, we pray, by sending down your Spirit upon them like the dewfall, so that they may become for us the body and blood of your Son, our Lord Jesus Christ. At the time he was betrayed and entered willingly into his passion, he took the bread, said the blessing, broke the bread, gave it to his disciples, saying, "Take this, all of you, and eat of it, for this is my body, which will be given up for you." In a similar way, when supper was ended, he took the chalice and, once more giving thanks, gave it to his disciples, saying, "Take this, all of you, and drink from it, for this is the chalice of my blood, the blood of the new and eternal covenant, which will be poured out for you and for many for the forgiveness of sins. Do this in memory of me."

0: Therefore, as we celebrate the memorial of his death and resurrection, we offer you, Lord, the bread of life and the chalice of salvation, giving thanks that you have found us worthy to be in your presence and minister to you. Humbly we pray that partaking of the body and blood of Christ, we may be gathered into one by the Holy Spirit. Remember, Lord, your church spread throughout the world and bring her to the fullness of charity, together with Leo, our Pope, Ronald, our Bishop, me, your unworthy servant, and all the clergy. Remember also our brothers and sisters who have fallen asleep in the hope of the resurrection, and all who have died in your mercy. Welcome them now into the light of your face. Have mercy on us all, we pray, that with the Blessed Virgin Mary, the Mother of God, St. Joseph, her spouse, the Blessed Apostles, St. Patrick, Padre Pio, and all the saints who have pleased you throughout the ages, we may merit to be co-heirs to eternal life, and may praise and glorify you through your Son, Jesus Christ. Through him, with him, in him, O God, Almighty Father, in the unity of the Holy Spirit, all glory and honor is yours forever and ever. At the Savior's command and formed by divine teaching, we dare to pray. Our Father, who art in heaven, hallowed be thy name. Thy kingdom come, thy will be done, on earth as it is in heaven. Give us this day our daily bread, and forgive us our trespasses, as we forgive those who trespass against us. And lead us not into temptation, but deliver us from evil. Deliver us, Lord, we pray, from every evil. Graciously grant peace in our days, that by the help of your mercy, we may always be free from sin and safe from all distress, as we await the blessed hope and the coming of our Savior, Jesus Christ.
1: The kingdom, the power, and the glory are yours, now and forever.
0: Lord Jesus Christ, you said to your apostles, I leave you peace, my peace I give you. Look not on our sins, but on the faith of your church, and graciously grant us peace and unity in accord with your will. You who live and reign forever and ever.
1: Amen.
0: The peace of the Lord be with you always.
1: And with your spirit.
0: We bring that peace to one another.

0: Behold the Lamb of God. Behold him who takes away the sins of the world. Blessed are those called to the supper of the Lamb. Lord, I am not worthy that you should enter under my roof, but only say the word, and my soul shall be healed.
1: Let us sing together our communion hymn number 570, Humbly We Adore Thee, number 570.

0: Let us pray. May our partaking at the heavenly table, Almighty God, confirm and increase strength from on high in all who celebrate the feast day of Padre Pio, that we may preserve in integrity the gift of faith and walk in the path of salvation you trace out for us. We ask this through Christ our Lord.
1: Amen.
0: The Lord be with you.
1: And with your spirit.
0: May Almighty God bless you, the Father, the Son, and the Holy Spirit.
1: Amen.
0: The Mass is ended. Go in peace.
1: Thanks be to God.
2: Let us go forth singing hymn number 751. Sing praise to the Lord, number 751.

0: Hi, my name is Daisy Samuel. Thank you for joining us today. And here we are in Greymore with the Franciscan Friars of the Atonement. And we are here with the Executive Director of Retreats, Casey. Thank you for having us.
1: Thank you for coming. We're so grateful you're here.
0: Everything is so good, so well organized, and we feel so at home here. So thank you so much.
1: Thank you for coming.
0: Would you like to give us a tour of this place and tell us all about Greymore?
1: Yes. I want to start at the very beginning. Let's go back to our ancient history. Do you mind?
0: Yes, no, of course.
1: All right. 125 years ago, Father Paul and Mother Lorena were called to this mountain. They were in conversation through letters, but they met.
0: Oh, wow.
1: And they had a calling to create a new society. And although it reads the Society of Atonement, to them it was always the Society of At-One-Ment.
0: Oh, wow.
1: Yeah. They both felt in their hearts that we are all called to be at one.

0: So Graymore today is interreligious and ecumenical. Everyone is welcome all the time.
1: Beautiful.
0: And we promote Catholic programs as well as recovery programs. Wherever you are in your journey, there's something for you here. So these two started it all. The sisters are at the bottom of the hill. The friars are at the top of the hill. And here is the nugget of history. When they started to build, we're right off the Appalachian Trail.
1: Yes.
0: Men would come off the trail and they were homeless.
1: Right.
0: And Father Paul put them to work.
1: Oh, wow, that's amazing.
0: And they helped to build the buildings. And then he found that many of the homeless men also had a problem sometimes with alcohol, right?
1: Yes.
0: You know, they were down and out.
1: Right.
0: So he started to work with them and heal them. And now, 125 years later, we have on the property St. Christopher's Inn, which
1: yes.
0: has been the mission from the beginning that Father Paul and Mother Lorena were called to this mountain
1: yep.
0: to heal people.
1: That's amazing that it's like it's just a testament of how everyone is a pilgrim.
0: Yes.
1: And then this is a beautiful year of the Pilgrims of Hope. And we are at this Jubilee year.
0: Yeah.
1: And Father Paul and sister is just the example of like bringing in the pilgrims, like how we
0: right.
1: should be as one.
0: Exactly right. They
1: yeah.
0: welcomed everyone and then they cared for them.

0: Right.
1: And then an entire ministry grew around that, and here we are standing in the midst of it. To me, it's just so thrilling and
0: yeah,
1: exciting.
0: Yeah, that's beautiful. Yes.
1: So this was our history. Now yes. I want to show you something new.
0: Okay, perfect.
1: Okay. Follow me. We're going to go to our circle of prayer and reflection. Mm-hmm.

0: And here is the circle of reflection. This is something new where you can get a little prayer card and write your intention, and then you can hang it in this beautiful circle and maybe even step inside,
1: yes.
0: Right? And feel that you're surrounded by other people's prayers, and then look out and see the beautiful mountains,
1: yes.
0: that Father Paul and Mother Lorena saw,
1: yes.
0: and pull from that inspiration. So we're welcoming pilgrims, and we hope that they'll come to our circle of reflection when they get here.
2: A lot of our visitors come here and they love to sit here and pray and all that, because this is the San Damiano cross. Now the San Damiano cross came from San Damiano in Assisi, and that's the crucifix we believe that spoke to Saint Francis. Now when Francis was there praying and all that, Christ said to him, "Rebuild my church." Well, now, as I always say, a typical man, the first thing he did was get, you know, hammer and nails and wood and all the rest of it and fix up the church. But really what Christ was saying to Francis was, "Rebuild my church," which of course is the people. And the actual one, I believe, that spoke to St. Francis is at St. Clair's Basilica in Assisi. And I have seen that there myself.
1: Yes.
2: But all over the world today, we have them representing the Franciscan order, of all because of St. Francis. Yeah. Mm-hmm. So it's just a beautiful tribute. And of course, it's, you know, Christ and the creation, Mary and John by the cross and the apostles.

0: Where are we going?
1: Oh, we are headed past St. Francis Chapel.
0: Yes.
1: To one of the beautiful overlooks here on Holy Mountain. You know what I wanted to tell you?
0: Yes.
1: The friars didn't name this Holy Mountain. The people who came here would refer to it as the Holy Mountain. So now eventually the friars had to sort of put it on the website.
0: Like, okay,
1: I guess we're the Holy Mountain. But the people who come here, they gave it the name Holy Mountain because you feel something when you're here. And you also can see something if your eyes are attuned to it.
0: Yeah.
1: Just up ahead, we call this the Christ Rock.
0: Right.
1: And for those who stand right about here, and look at that rock, and it appears to be the face of Christ looking up to the heavens.
0: It's beautiful. When you told me about it this morning, I just couldn't see it, so I went up there.
1: Mm-hmm.
0: And they said, oh, we saw it. I said, where? I thought it was like on the rock or something. Mm. But then they told me to come back here, so and now you can't unsee it.
1: Right, you can't unsee it. It's the natural formation of the rock. It's been there probably thousands, if not millions of years, right? And it's just, I think, affirmation and confirmation that this is a holy mountain.
0: Right.
1: This is a holy mountain.
0: That's beautiful.

0: I want to take you up a little further, and I want to show you where our founder, Father Paul Watson, is buried.
1: Oh, yes.
0: And that's right here at the top of the hill. And behind him...
1: Is this the... Sorry to interrupt, but is this the highest point of Greymore?
0: Almost.
1: Oh, no. Almost.
0: Almost.
1: Yes, so yeah. Father knows that he has to be below Jesus.
0: Yes, I guess that's a beautiful way to say that.
1: Yeah.
0: So this is where Father Paul Watson was buried. And he's also right now up for sainthood. Did you know that?
1: Oh, no.
0: No, he's being considered, yeah. The process is moving right along.
1: So he's a servant of God right now, right?
0: Yeah, he is a servant of God right now. And just over this bluff...
1: Yes.
0: Believe it or not, it's where many people have had their ashes scattered once they've passed. That was their wish. There's a special ministry here to heal the sick and tend to those in need. And the friars stepped up in such a big way during the AIDS crisis in the 80s. And when no one else would embrace the lepers of the day, these friars did embrace the people with HIV/AIDS. And still to this day, once a month, the first Saturday of the month, there's a support group. And it's called Do Not Fear to Hope. And many of the people who were in the early support groups from years ago asked that if it would be okay that when they passed, that their ashes be scattered here off the top of this mountain.
1: Of all that you're saying, and I feel like this is just an amazing place. Like, I'm sure the diocese must have seen it, that the amount of hope that you all have brought to the people to really declare this site for this year as a jubilee site, the Year of Hope. So it's just a joy, because now there's abundant graces, more than what we already had, been flowing in this shrine, and people coming in here for indulgences, and it's just a beautiful experience, right?
0: Yeah.
1: Have you had that experience of people coming here for indulgences, or you had any conversation with them, any story, you know?
0: Well, the phones have been ringing nonstop since the news came out, and the people want to know, which doors do we walk through, and where do we go, and this sense of wonder and awe. It's so infectious.
1: Yes.
0: And what I have experienced is the joy that people have when I say, sure, you can come. Come today.
1: Yes.
0: Come tomorrow.
1: The way you told us.
0: Yes. You want to have confession while you're here. I'll call a friar.
1: Right.
0: And then come to Mass. And then stay for lunch.
1: Yes.
0: You know, and the joy that people realize, this is a very special place. But when people realize they're welcome here.
1: Right.
0: During the Jubilee Year of Hope, absolutely, but all the time.
1: All the time.
0: This can be your special place.
1: Father said, or who said, you said that, right? It's 451 acres or something?
0: Oh yeah, we have 400, I think it's like 420 acres.
1: Okay.
0: And we have a ball field and we have a soccer field.
1: Wow.
0: On the Appalachian Trail goes through the backyard. And there's so much nature.
1: Yes.
0: But this, I think, is the heart of the Holy Mountain. And that's the Corpus Christi cross. It's one of the oldest surviving relics of the pioneer days here at Greymore when they were just building it. And this piece of wood, Father Paul Watson, and I think a couple of homeless guys, and one other priest, they found it at the bottom of the hill and they carried it up the hill.
1: Wow.
0: And here it is, still standing today.
1: It's amazing. And which year was this? In the 1900s?
0: Yeah.
1: It's beautiful. It still looks like it's... some work is done on it or something, but I'm sure it's as it is, right?
0: Yeah, they've kept it preserved.
1: It's beautiful.
0: So here we're at the beautiful Holy Spirit Chapel, and I want to tell you a little bit about the history. Beyond those trees, you can see a water tower, right?
1: Yes.
0: Because it wasn't easy to get water up to the top of this mountain when the pioneers were first building it, you know, Father Paul and his men. So there was the first water tower that they built, the men actually put like a makeshift chapel in the base of the water tower. The men themselves built it, and they called it Holy Spirit Chapel, Holy Ghost Chapel, actually, at the time, right? And then they had to take that water tower down to rebuild a new modern one.
1: Yes.
0: But the men didn't want to lose their Holy Ghost Chapel, so they actually went and built this.
1: And this is the highest point.
0: And this is the highest point.
1: No, that's beautiful.
0: And I'll just give you a little insider tip.
1: Yes.
0: When you stand at the red doors and you put the doors to your back, and then look over your left shoulder, you can see the Manhattan skyline as clear as a bell, even though it's like 60 miles or 70 miles away. And it's such a beautiful sight.
1: Yeah.
0: You know?
1: Now, this is such a beautiful place for people to just experience God and just meditate and look at the beauty of nature and the beauty of creation all around. It's amazing.

0: Hello and welcome. I'm here today with Father Tom. Thank you so much for joining us, Father.
1: Thank you for coming here.
0: Father, can you tell us a little about what you do here and what is your role and how you've been serving the people here?
1: I've been in multiple jobs here. My most prominent one was the director and president of the Retreat Center for a few years. I happen to like doing retreats, but other things I've done. The last Holy Year, not this one, but the Jubilee for Mercy, Pope Francis named me a missionary of mercy.
0: Beautiful.
1: And so the year ended, and at the end of the year, he invited us to have it for life, to be a missionary of mercy for life. So I'm a missionary for life, mercy for life, for the Holy Father, and we try to carry out his wishes in terms of the sacrament of reconciliation and bring mercy to God's people. So that's another feather in my cap, or another thing that I do here at Graymore. And basically right now I don't have a permanent assignment, so I'm kind of the jack of all trades. So
0: yes.
1: Do fundraising, a little bit of that, a little bit of this, a little bit of that, whatever they need. Help in the retreat house if they need me, things like that.
0: And this year, this is the Year of Hope, Jubilee.
1: Yes,
0: Year of Hope.
1: Jubilee Year of Hope,
0: and
1: yes.
0: This Graymore has been assigned the Jubilee site for pilgrimage site.
1: Yes, for Archdiocese of New York. Yes.
0: And you being an extraordinary minister of mercy here for the Holy Father and also here, how has that been for the people in coming to obtain indulgences and going for confession here?
1: That we're seeing a steady, Graymore has always been a welcoming place because our mission and our ministry is one of atonement, of atonement, reconciliation.
0: Yeah.
1: So often people would come here for the sacrament of reconciliation. But during this Holy Year, there's even more coming, more people. And it's only just getting the information out now about how available we are to people, but people are coming more often for confession. And so in any given day, I can be called, you know, 5, 6, 10 times a day down to our confessional downstairs.
0: This is a special year, and this is a year for a lot of graces that is flowing. And every year the church somehow gives us the opportunity to receive special graces.
1: Right.
0: And this is also a special year. And also we're in a very sacred period of Lent, which is,
1: right,
0: I feel, one of the most important parts,
1: right,
0: of our spirituality. How would you invite the people in preparing, along with the year that we are in, the Year of Hope?
1: Right.
0: How should one prepare for this Lent going forward?
1: I think that in light of the Jubilee year, they should be looking forward for hope, looking for how to bring hope into their lives through the power of Christ and how He touches their hearts and lives every day. And so in the Year of Hope, that's just, I think that's the whole point of the Year of Hope, is that people can find in Christ the hope that they need. And
0: right.
1: So I would encourage them to look into their lives and see what's missing.
0: Yes.
1: And then let Christ fill that up with the hope that He promises them.
0: And this year, have you been doing anything special for Lent, or you would advise people to, like, a couple of steps, like an example?
1: Mostly what I tell people during for Lent is to examine their life and see how they're walking in the way of Christ. And then for Lent to try and strengthen that relationship with Christ.
0: Yeah.
1: I don't so much get into giving up things for Lent. I don't necessarily,
0: yes,
1: follow that strategy anymore. But I do believe that people need to be looking at their lives, and Lent's a perfect time for doing that, to look for what needs to be changed or what can be changed, or at least be open to change during,
0: right,
1: the season of Lent, and then to allow God to work in and through them.
0: That's beautiful. And I personally find it that myself, this year actually, I'm feeling more about when, for me, like, sacrificing a certain thing,
1: yeah,
0: seems more mechanical,
1: yeah,
0: and it doesn't really gives me the opportunity to reflect on
1: what I'm
0: doing in my life,
1: right,
0: what can I remove from my life. So that's
1: it may do that for a moment or two, but
0: yeah,
1: then after a while it becomes so routine that you don't even think about it anymore.
0: Exactly.
1: And so I kind of encourage people to think of things that they're aware of all the time and try to work with that.
0: Now that's really beautiful. Father, how can people really obtain the indulgence, and what really is an indulgence, and why should people really take this opportunity this year?
1: Indulgences are a time, they are granted by the Holy Father, granted by the Church, as a way of bringing a special blessing or special grace to people.
0: Right.
1: In the case of the Holy Year, there are set steps to obtaining the indulgence, but I quite honestly, there's 7 or 8 of them. I can't tell you exactly the 8 that,
0: yes,
1: they are. You know, one is, of course, obtaining the sacrament of reconciliation. One is visiting a holy place. One is attending a Eucharist. One is doing adoration. And there are others, but I just can't remember what they are.
0: Yes. We are very, very grateful that you have us and this beautiful retreat place that you have here and people coming in. Could you tell us a little bit about how the Franciscan spirituality has really instilled in people coming here and going out of here in their lives continuously, yeah. in their journey?
1: We are, again, the Friars and Sisters of the Atonement, and our whole mission is that business of the reality of how to help people become more at one with their God. And our founders always wanted us to do that, to help people become at one. So the retreat center, even coming for liturgy, and the many places that people come around here, we see them as great opportunities for people to really go deeper into themselves and to become with one at one with the gift that God gives them in their very lives. And so people come here, independent of just the retreat center. We have the Shelter for the Homeless and Rehabilitation Center here on the mountain as well. Well, there are men who are struggling with alcohol and drug addiction have a chance to really discover who they are and to make themselves more at one with the gift of their lives as well. And we see tremendous transformation in these men that come here. It started basically as a chicken coop, 100 yes. and some years ago, where the founder saw a need. There were men working on the aqueduct system, and they had no place to stay. And he had bought a brand new chicken coop, and the next thing you know, that chicken coop became the shelter for the homeless.
0: Yes.
1: And it's continued now over 100 plus years. But you can see the real radical transformation that happens to the men who go through our program at St. Christopher's Inn. But we also have, of course, the retreat program. We have a Sunday Mass here at Graymore and Our Lady of Atonement Chapel, which gathers about 100 people every Sunday. But when we sit and listen, and that's partially what we're very good at, is listening to what people's needs are and how they're transforming their lives or need to transform their lives. We listen to the people who come to the Chapel of Our Lady of Atonement, and many of them are hurting from various different things, from personal experience, from, anger, all kinds of things. But they're able to sit with us and talk, and they know that we'll listen to them. And then somewhere in that listening, they will find a path for themselves that will draw them further on their journey of faith.
0: I want to ask you one last question, but I think I have to give some context to why I'm asking this, is that I believe that you have been appointed as a minister of mercy by yes. the Pope, because yes. there has been a special effort that, or God has given me the grace to do so much of good work. And you are a pilgrim of hope. And right. this year, we are all called to be pilgrims of hope.
1: Right.
0: And,
1: exactly.
0: And the question I want to ask you is that, why do you do this? Like, why, personally? This is like more a meditative answer, yeah. I'm sure.
1: I personally would say that it's because it's my call. It's the gift that God has given me in the way that I serve the church. And then, my ministry of at-one-ment draws me deeper and deeper into that relationship and has given me the graces to be able to talk to people about hope and to live a life of hope in this Jubilee and beyond what way beyond the Jubilee. Same with the Jubilee with mercy. To receive God's mercy, but to remember that it's there always present for their life. And so I do what I do because I firmly believe that this is a grace that God has given me, especially during this holy year, this Jubilee year.
0: Well, thank you so much for your service, Father Tom, and thank you for all that you do for the church, the diocese, and especially here at Graymore. So we're very grateful, and thank you for having us.
1: Thank you for coming.

0: I'm very excited to show you this particular chapel. It is most unusual. You can hear the echo already, right? This is called Our Lady of Atonement Chapel. But years ago, it was called Pilgrim Hall.
1: Okay.
0: This was built in the 50s. You see, like, it's so unusual. It was almost makeshift. I don't think it was ever intended to be standing for this long. But they made Pilgrim Hall back in the 50s because people were coming to Graymore by the busload every weekend. Right. And they wanted a space that could be for non-religious activities, like picnics. Like, busloads would come and, right, okay, bring your group and have your meal. They would, yes, bring their picnics. And there were concerts and ceremonies. So the intention, I believe, the friars intended to always build another, more perhaps elegant chapel, mm, in the place of Pilgrim Hall. But in the end, they decided it works. It, yes, works for us.
1: Yes.
0: Because it organically, like everything else on this mountain, it grew from something organic. It wasn't planned.
1: Right.
0: It was just, well, the people are here, let's build a shelter for them.
1: Yes.
0: And now it's where we have Mass Sundays at 11 at Our Lady of Atonement Chapel.
1: That's
0: but
1: beautiful.
0: If you've been around, you know it's Pilgrim Hall. So this is one of my favorite places. It's our outdoor altar and chapel, the St. Anthony Shrine. And as you can see, we have benches for hundreds of people for outdoor Mass. When pilgrims come, often by the busloads,
1: right,
0: they'll come for special celebrations like the Feast of St. Anthony.
1: Yes.

0: There's a wonderful Haitian devotion to St. Anthony in the tri-state area, and those communities will come by the busloads during St. Anthony feast time, and they can have their processions and their masses here, and they can congregate here. We've had concerts here. It's a wonderful place for outside. It's so Franciscan, right? It's so Franciscan. Outside celebration and devotion. And it's like another chapel, but it's here in nature. Placement of the altar was done with such intention, and we're surrounded by trees. I just, in all of Graymore, you feel like it's been prepared for you.
1: Yes.
0: Like they were just waiting for you to get here.
1: Yes.
0: You got here as fast as you could.
1: Yeah. No, that's amazing. Thank you for showing us this place. This is really, really beautiful.

0: One thing about Greymore on this holy mountain, I feel like people can come here and leave their pain here.
1: Yeah.
0: On the mountain. You feel like when you're here, this is a place where people come for healing. And they come to leave their grief here.
1: Right.
0: Or visit their grief. And after September 11th, a group from the community, a group of first responders who were there, they found this in the shape of a cross.
1: You mean this whole thing?
0: Yeah.
1: Not just the rod that is stuck there, right?
0: Yeah. And they called Greymore and said, can we bring it? And of course the friar said, absolutely. So this is a place where people can come and remember all the souls that were lost that day.
1: Yeah. I'm sure a lot of people must have come with a lot of trauma also, because it affected almost everyone, mm-hmm. not just who were there, but people around, family members and long lost friends. It's just beautiful that we are still able to pray for them, with them.
0: Yeah.
1: And this is Pilgrim of Hope this year, and we can pray, we can offer indulgences. The special thing about this year is that we can obtain indulgence for ourselves, but also for our loved ones who have gone to heaven. And such a beautiful opportunity to come here in this pilgrimage site and have this opportunity to pray for them and ask for indulgences, graces for them to be able to go to heaven.
0: And isn't it amazing that when they found it, they thought of Christ?
1: Yes.
0: Do you know? In that destruction,
1: yes.
0: It's almost like our spirit is always looking, right? Yes. And in that destruction, they knew to pull it and where to bring it.
1: Yeah, because essentially as Catholics or as Christians, we are people of hope. Is this whenever we are in despair, we have no other choice. Like when you're down, you have no other choice to go up.
0: Mm-hmm.
1: And when we are in despair, there's no other choice than to just look up.
2: So you're standing in what is called the paint shack. When Father Paul first came to Greymore, he had no place to live. There was no real buildings on the property except this paint shack. So he moved into the paint shack and stayed here until they actually began to build a friary. You can see it's an old paint shack because there's paint samples on the wall. He used to sit in here and he'd do all his office work and he'd sleep in here. That's the founder with somebody from the neighborhood. Actually, I believe, if I remember the story right, that's the founder with either Mr. Gray or Mr. Moore, the one of the two people that gave us the land. His desk used to sit right over here in front of the window so that he could look out. And the roof was not good, so he often had an umbrella that he had to hold on himself as he was writing his stories. But this is a very historic place because this is the first place the founder, Father Paul, our founder, is a servant of God. And this was the first place he stayed when he came here. Shortly after Casey took you on the walk, whether she showed you the Corpus Christi cross or not. But shortly after he planted the Corpus Christi cross, he moved into the paint shack. And so this is where he lived. And we're definitely, you can see we're preserving it.
0: You are welcome here at Greymore, the home of the Franciscan Friars and the Franciscan Sisters of the Atonement, of the At-One-ment. We invite everyone to come to Greymore in Garrison, New York, home of the Franciscan Friars and Sisters. You're welcome here.

0: Emma, how are you?
1: Very good.
0: So you come often to Mladfest, Youth Festival?
1: Yes, I do.
0: Did you come with your family or group?
1: I came with my family.
0: Yes. What do you think? Why is she appearing so often? Why is she choosing to appear? And what's her main, maybe, intention?
1: I would say she chose to appear, especially here in Medjugorje, because it's a very simple place. And the people here, they live very simple and they have this belief. And it's not, it's really comes, when you come here, you feel that it's really spiritually and that the people, they really pray because of our heart. And I think that the Lady of Medjugorje comes with the intention to come with us to pray for even more peace and to share this peace all over the world, to share that everybody should live like this.
0: Nice, nice. Our Lady calls us to live life of joy. And here we are surrounded by music, joyful music. How does that affect you?
1: I would say it affects spiritually in prayer. When you pray, you can pray more with the intention, because this music, it does something with you, it does something to your heart, and it maybe opens it up and it relieves it. And also, I think music is also in a kind of prayer, because it's also speaking words and you can really feel spiritually.
0: Can you give us few practical steps to live in a daily life holy?
1: I would say the first step is every morning to pray and thank God that He woke you up today.

0: and gave you another chance to improve on your beliefs. And I would also say praying the rosary every day is very important, and it does something to you, it does something to me. And I would say also without the rosary, I, through Mary, wouldn't be here where I am and believe this deeply in God, and yes.
1: And if it's possible, can you share with us your main prayer intention for this week?
0: For this week, I would say my main prayer intention is to, I often pray to keep peace in my family and that we all keep believing in God and just always repenting to God. And I often really do pray for peace, at first in myself, because I believe if you as one person don't have peace, it's kind of impossible to pray for others to have peace, because it starts all in ourselves.

We all have problems. We all mess up. Like a kicker trying to kick a field goal for the first time. You shall receive power when the Holy Spirit has come upon you, and you shall be my witnesses. As the Father loves me, so I also love you.

Hi, welcome. This is Alex, and welcome to Chain of Love. I'm very excited to start today's Chain of Love and to kind of share a couple of things I want to talk to you about regarding adoration. So we're going to be talking about adoration today and kind of how to enter into that more fruitfully in our own prayer life and to really examine what that is, okay? So very excited. Well, I'll be talking for about the first couple of minutes for about 15 minutes, and then after that we'll have some time to kind of pray for all these special intentions that we got right here. So great. Before we start our little lesson on adoration, we'll start with a prayer, okay? So let's begin. In the name of the Father and the Son and the Holy Spirit, amen. Come, Holy Spirit. Come, Holy Spirit, into our hearts. I ask that wherever our audience is, that they may take this moment to be present to you, to recognize your holy presence, to recognize your mighty love, to recognize your wisdom, and to recognize all the ways that we should be grateful for the good Lord has given us life and has given us all these great gifts, and most of all, who has given us himself. Lord Jesus, I offer this chain of love to you so that we may truly learn how to love you and to adore you. Lord, teach us how to adore you. Teach us to seek your face. Lord Jesus, teach us to look up to you, to not look down on ourselves. Lord Jesus, we can't do this on our own, and we truly need you. We need your graces, and we need everything we can to love the way you have loved us. And with some effort, Lord, grant us the grace to truly love you back. And we offer this united to our Blessed Mother, who adored our Lord so fervently and so wonderfully at the incarnation, and especially at the foot of the cross. Oh, Blessed Mother, we love you, and we entrust this chain of love to you. Hail Mary, full of grace, the Lord is with thee. Blessed art thou among women, and blessed is the fruit of thy womb, Jesus. Holy Mary, Mother of God, pray for us sinners, now and at the hour of our death. Amen. O Mary, conceived without sin, pray for us who have recourse to thee. In the name of the Father, Son, Holy Spirit. Amen. All right, well, welcome. So I wanted to talk to everyone today about adoration. I'm sure if you're a frequent listener to Maria Vision, you probably go to adoration, or you may have heard of it. Right, you might have heard of people going to the chapel. We have a chapel right here where you can see the Lord face to face, right? The Eucharist exposed to us, so we may adore the Lord, okay? If you're kind of a frequent kind of adorer, this might be kind of, some recap on what we're meant to kind of do while we're in adoration. Because sometimes sometimes I can get really just like, lost or kind of confused of like, oh, what should I do during adoration? Should I just sit in silence? What do I do in silence? You know, how do I be present to the Lord? I got so many things going on in my life. I can, have a whole list of them and just kind of like regurgitate it upon the Lord. And then the Lord just kind of like takes it and then just, pats me on the back, like, oh, here I am, which is beautiful. It's all good. It's to be present to the Lord in all of our troubles, which is a great thing. But I think we
can get a little bit too muddled in our approach to the Lord in adoration, and it can be fairly confusing at times. And so I want this kind of talk to kind of, I guess, re-aim ourselves to actually adore the Lord and to kind of recaptivate what that means in our hearts, so as to love him more fervently and to really make an effort to make that sacrifice of love and of adoration. So I got here prepared. I looked up beforehand some questions from Catholic Answers on adoration, and I thought this is kind of a good way to I guess introduce how we should approach adoration, right? And I think a good way to kind of start is looking at the definition, right? So here we go. Adoration, in the strict sense, is an act of religion offered to God in acknowledgement of his supreme perfection and dominion, and of the creature's dependence upon him. The rational creature looking up to God, whom reason and revelation show to be infinitely perfect, cannot in right and justice maintain an attitude

indifference. That perfection which is infinite in itself and the source and fulfillment of all the good that we possess or shall possess, we must worship, acknowledging its immensity and submitting to its supremacy. So there's a lot going on in there. Okay, so I just want to break down just kind of bit by bit what's going on here. So first of all, adoration is an act of religion, right? So it's an act of justice that we give to God, right? It's an offering. So already think of it now as kind of like a sacrifice or giving to God. And the sacrifice consists in acknowledging that he is supreme and he has full dominion, right? And that I, as a creature, am utterly dependent upon him. I need him for everything. And so we are in this kind of this immediately in a state of humility, already drawn in, right, to kind of peer into that which is utterly perfect and beyond us, which we as creatures don't like to admit, right, that there's something better than us. But we got to admit it, and that's the joy, right? That's the joy of being Christian, that there's something actually more beautiful, more wonderful than us. So, good. It says here, the rational creature looks up to God. I want to take some time on that. So oftentimes, you know, in my prayer experience, maybe you guys can relate to this. We can go to the Lord and just kind of like, you know, share our struggles, share everything that's kind of going on in our hearts, which is a wonderful thing, like a beautiful thing. And we should still kind of cultivate that. But I think if we're going to do the act of adoration, right, what that is, what that means, we have to kind of focus in that this adoration is kind of a forgetting of oneself, to not look down or look in on us, on ourselves and our problems and kind of like the muck of our weaknesses and just kind of like, you know, blaming ourselves for everything. You know, if you do that in your prayer, I do that, unfortunately, but to kind of just like focus in on oneself, even though you are relating to God everything, right? You are relating everything back to him and sort of this dialogue, so that's a good prayer. But if you're going to do adoration, it's a little bit more refined, namely being that you're acknowledging a creator that's beyond you. So you're looking beyond yourself. And so the first step, I would say, in adoration should be forgetting yourself. And I know it's hard. I know it's really hard. We got to forget ourselves, right? You got to, in a way, die to ourselves. And that dying, you can actually make an act of love. So you can actually look upon the Lord and see, wow, Lord, you are here. You are lovely, right? You are so beautiful. Are you so wise? And just being before him, right? Just being before the Lord in this awe, which can take a lot out of us, right? I mean, it should. I mean, it's literally God himself, infinite perfection. You know, our response should be this immediate just joy and awe that he is there. And so recognizing that, right? I know everyone has a tough day, rough day at work sometimes, but just kind of recognizing, well, we can make an act of love by really forgetting ourselves and focusing in on who the Lord is, okay? And so, good. And so another thing that he talks about, or the Catholic answer says, is the, because we are before the infinitely perfect, we cannot, in right and justice, maintain an attitude of indifference, right? That means that when we go to the Lord, we cannot just simply go through the motions.
obviously, right, we're sinners, we can go through that, right? But try not to go through the motions, right? You are before the Lord, and because he's supremely infinite, perfect, and lovely, and wise, our attitude, our disposition should be ordered toward not an indifference, but toward a fiery engagement with the one who has made you, right? We are face to face with our beloved, which is a grace that we cannot really comprehend. That we'll understand when we get to heaven, but right now it's this veil. But there's so much goodness right now that we can attain by just being for him in this veil. Okay, good. And lastly, our adoration, right? First step, right? You have the sort of humility that you enter in, forgetting yourself. The second step is acknowledging, right? To, you know, you may voice it out loud, but you can acknowledge faithfully who he is. And sometimes we can maybe be, when we're doing this, you can kind of fall into making an act of thanksgiving, which is all good, right? You can do that. But adoration is a little bit more specific in that it requires an acknowledgement of his immensity, right? Of his supremacy, of his wisdom, of his fullness, of the goodness that he is. And because of that, because we recognize those things, because we acknowledge those things, our heart can be ordered toward worship, which I don't know where I heard this from. Maybe like maybe Trent Horn and like Catholic Answers as well. Worship, another way to kind of say that is to give something its worth, right? It's worth-ship. And so if we acknowledge to the best of our capacity and our human understanding of God, who he is, you know, that he's creator, that he's love, right? That he's goodness itself, right? Acknowledging these things about his supremacy and of his beauty, first to kind of recognize that in our hearts, but then to kind of give that to the Lord, as an act of worship, right? To show him, Lord, you are everything. I need you. I need your love. And I'm incredibly blessed. I'm incredibly grateful, Lord, that I'm in your presence. There's literally nowhere else I want to be except here, face to face with you. Okay. So how do we do this now, right? So we acknowledge we gotta enter into the state of humility right before the Lord, right? That we completely depend upon him. He's perfect, he's great. Okay, we can't be indifferent to the Lord, and we have to acknowledge, right? We have to acknowledge who he is, okay? So on the note of acknowledging, right? What can we do, right? What are some things that we can say in adoration? Well, I got a list of a couple of things we could say, okay? We can say things like, Jesus, you are the creator. Worthy are you. Jesus, you are the king of the universe. Blessed are you. Jesus, you are so lovely and beautiful. I love you and I adore you. Jesus, you are wisdom. You know all things, and you know me more than I know myself. Great are you, Lord. Lord Jesus, you look upon me and all of us with mercy and compassion. You are truly worth more than myself. These are some things you can say, right? These are examples that you can kind of mention or, you know, take to heart in your own prayer. Obviously, you can personalize it in whatever way you want. But ultimately, right, the response that we should have to the Lord is an acknowledgement of who he is, okay?

I was just reading the evening prayer today, and I thought this was very providential for the talk I'm giving right now on adoration. And this is actually from Colossians 1.

to share the lot of the saints in light. He rescued us from the power of darkness and brought us into the kingdom of his beloved Son. Through him we have redemption, the forgiveness of our sins. He is the image of the invisible God, the firstborn of all creatures. In him, everything in heaven and on earth was created, things visible and invisible. All were created through him, all were created for him. He is before all else that is. In him, everything continues in being. It is he who is head of the body, the church, he who is the beginning, the firstborn of the dead, so that primacy may be his in everything. It pleased God to make absolute fullness reside in him, and by means of him, to reconcile everything in his person, both on earth and the heavens, making peace through the blood of his cross. So, right, Paul here is kind of just laying out who Christ is, right? This is kind of a good way, right, when we're before the Lord and we don't really know what to say or how to adore the Lord. We can acknowledge that everything, right, is created through him. Everything was created for him, right? He's before all us that is, right? To, again, like, recognize he is completely beyond us. And there's so much joy, right? So much joy in finding that, that he's the Lord, right? He is the creator, and he has graced you, you know, that moment, right? This evening to be before him in his presence, to see him face to face. Okay. Very good. So just to recap on what we've been kind of talking about. So adoration, right? Adoration is this act of worship where we acknowledge who the Lord is. So as to, in a way, forget who we are, so as to recognize more fully the Lord, so that in seeing him, we may be truly found in him, right? Good. And to do that, right, you need to first acknowledge yourself in humility. Secondly, go in without any, you know, without going through the motions, right? Go in knowing that this is the Lord, right? Don't be indifferent. And lastly, to acknowledge the Lord, right? Acknowledge who he is. Okay. All right. I'm going to end with one last prayer that is fairly short, but I just want to kind of stop right here. And then we'll enter into praying for these cards. Okay. So, or these people on these cards. Okay. All right, so let's begin. In the Father, and the Son, and the Holy Spirit. Amen. Lord Jesus, thank you so much for this show. Thank you for bringing us here. Thank you for reminding us of your love. Lord Jesus, thank you for being here, for showing us your presence, for encountering you. Thank you, Lord, for that experience to encounter you in our daily lives. And Lord Jesus, we bring this psalm so that we may really cultivate these words in our heart so as to bear much fruit. And it says, O Lord, hear my voice when I call. Have mercy and answer. Of you my heart has spoken. Seek his face. It is your face, O Lord, that I seek. Hide not your face. Dismiss not your servant in anger. You have been my help. I'm sure I shall see the Lord's goodness in the land of living. Hope in him. Hold firm and take heart. Hope in the Lord. In the Father, and the Son, and the Holy Spirit. Amen. Alrighty.

All right, so we're going to do some more praying, okay? We're going to now transition to praying for these people, okay? Alrighty. Sort of the first one here, okay? So this is Adelaida Ibarra, okay? She would like to pray for herself and for her family, okay? Let's do a quick prayer for her. In the name of the Father, Son, and Holy Spirit, amen. Holy Spirit, come upon the soul of Adelaida. Come upon her and her family. I ask that whatever her needs are, whatever her heart needs, we know that you see these things. We know that you are taking care of her right now. I ask that you may speak to her heart, remind her of your love for you, and to give peace to her and to her family. And we bring this to our ladies, we pray. Hail Mary, full of grace, the Lord is with thee. Blessed art thou among women, and blessed is the fruit of thy womb, Jesus. Holy Mary, Mother of God, pray for us sinners, now and at the hour of our death. Amen. Okay. For Albert Reyes, he would like to pray for his cousin and his uncle. Lord Jesus, descend upon your son, Albert. Pray, he prays for his cousins, for his uncle, whom you know so dearly. Thank you, Lord, for Albert's desire to pray for his cousin, for his uncle. We ask, Lord, for whatever healing the hearts need, which you know better than Albert does, better than they do. We ask that your will may be done in their life, that they may truly follow you. And we ask this in Jesus' name. Amen. For Michelle Espirit, for the mending of the relationship between herself and her brother and sisters. Lord Jesus, thank you for Michelle. We thank you for your daughter. We thank you, Lord, for the gifts that she brings in her life and to all the people that she's with. Lord Jesus, we thank you for her family. Thank you, Lord, for the great gift that her family is to her. Thank you, Lord, for the love that she has for her, or the love that she has for her family. And Lord Jesus, you know the heartache that they experience. You know the struggles and the sufferings that they endure, the crosses that they carry, and that you already carry that, right? You already carried their crosses on Calvary. Lord Jesus, send your healing love toward them. You'll heal their hearts. Bring them into your love. Bring them into your flock. You who are our good shepherd. And really guide and shepherd the relationship that Michelle has with her brothers and sisters. That they may find reconciliation. That they may find peace. May find forgiveness. And that they may give all glory to you. And the glory to God the Father. As we pray, Our Father, who art in heaven, hallowed be thy name. Thy kingdom come, thy will be done on earth as it is in heaven. Give us this day our daily bread, and forgive us our trespasses, as we forgive those who trespass against us. And lead us not into temptation, but deliver us from evil. Amen.
All right, and we'll do one last prayer for Joe, and then we'll end our Chain of Love episode after this. For Joe, for God to strengthen his faith and perseverance, and for the conversion of his son. Lord Jesus, thank you so much for Joe. Thank you, Lord, for his desire to grow in faith and to persevere. Because you, Lord, know our trials. You know what we have to endure and the crosses we have to carry. And we ask that in these dark moments, Lord, that Joe may truly, heroically choose you to have faith in you, to have trust in you, even at the foot of the cross. And that in that he may persevere in loving you, and that he may acknowledge you as creator, as wisdom itself, as goodness itself. And I also thank you, Lord, for his desire to pray for his son, for his son's conversion. Just like the prodigal son who abandoned his father, who abandoned God. We know that there's more joy in heaven for one repentant sinner than there are for 99 righteous people. And so we ask that Joe may enter into that joy, into that the happiness to bring his son back into his father's arms, and to really be filled with Jesus' grace, and to be before him on the cross. And we entrust this to you, my lady, as we pray, Hail Mary, full of grace, the Lord is with thee. Blessed art thou among women, and blessed is the fruit of thy womb, Jesus. Holy Mary, Mother of God, pray for us sinners, now and at the hour of our death. Amen. In the name of the Father, Son, Holy Spirit. Amen. Well, so that's it for Chain of Love today. I hope you enjoyed today's episode. Remember to go to Adoration sometime tonight or sometime this week. Maybe invite a friend. Maybe share this video with other people. Don't forget to like and subscribe. So God bless you guys and have a great evening.

Dear children, return to prayer, because who prays is not afraid of future. Who prays is open to life and respect the life of others. Who prays, little children, feels the freedom of the children of God, and in joy of heart serves for the good for his brother men. Because God is love and freedom. Therefore, little children, when they want to put you in bonds and to use you, it is not from God, because God loves and gives his peace to every creature, and that is why he sent me to you, to help you to grow in holiness. Thank you for having responded to my call.

شما بو وبرو روحو حيو قديشو حضلوهو شريرو أمين. I am Archbishop Antimos Jack Yacoub, the Archbishop of the Syriac Orthodox Church in Jerusalem. And when we speak about the Syriac Orthodox Church, we speak about history, about the beginning of the Church of the Gentiles. And here we are today in the, what we call it, monastery of St. Mark, or how it is known, the House of St. Mark. The House of St. Mark is important. It's one of the most important places in the Holy Land, in Jerusalem especially, because of its meaning. And what does it mean? And when we say House of St. Mark, we remember Mark himself, the evangelist, that he wrote in his Gospel, chapter 14, about the last days of our Lord Jesus Christ on earth, when he was doing his mission before the cross and before his crucifixion and his death. He wanted to eat the Passover with his disciples, and he told two of his disciples, go and prepare us the Passover. And they asked him, where, Lord, do you want us to prepare the Passover? And he said, go into the city and you're gonna see a man holding a jar of water. Follow him, and when he entered the house, tell the Lord of the house that the master want to eat the Passover in your house. And that Lord of the house was St. Mark, as Mark himself is telling in the Gospel of Mark. And he will show you, he continued, our Lord Jesus Christ continued, he will show you a prepared upper room. So if it is that true, then here we are in the house of St. Mark, where the Last Supper happened, and where everything in the New Testament happened, where the Lord came and was reunited with his disciple on his Last Supper, and where he gave us his body and his blood, and blessed the bread and the wine. And not only that, but the upper room was known also as the first church, where all the disciples, they were reunited in one spirit. So we are talking about not only history, but about facts and about heritage. This is one of the most important heritage and part of the story of the Syriac Orthodox Church, especially here in the Holy Land, in Jerusalem. So we are talking about the upper room as our tradition, as the Syriac Orthodox Church. If this is really the house of St. Mark, then this is the upper room. Here it happened everything. The Last Supper, the washing of the feet, where our Lord Jesus Christ started to wash the feet of his disciples. And he said, as I did to you, go and did to each other and to everyone else. He humbled himself to teach us and to give us a lesson how to treat each other and our neighbors, and also all our brothers and the strangers, to treat them with the humility and serving. And the washing of the feet in the upper room happened here. What makes it special every year that we do in the same place where our Lord did this service to his disciple, we do also
as he taught us, we do the service here in the same place. So you can imagine how we can feel that we are doing the same service as our Lord did to his disciple in the same place. This is what makes the importance of St. Mark, and in a special way, and I mean the St. Mark Monastery, and the Syriac Orthodox Church in general. And the Syriac, when we talk about the Syriac Orthodox Church, as I have said before, we talk about the first church of the Gentiles. Because from here, from the upper room, from the St. Mark's Monastery, from St. Mark's house, the church started after the Holy Spirit came upon the disciples, when where they were reunited all in one soul, praying after Jesus ascended to heaven. He told him, stay in Jerusalem. They asked him, until when, Lord? He said, until you're gonna have a power from above, from my Father, from above, will came upon you. And then from here started, they went out, and Peter preached, and brought more than the first day, more than 3,000 people, saved souls to the Lord. And from Jerusalem, as I said, the first church started, they left from here to Antioch. St. Peter, there he established the first church of the Gentiles in the year 37 after Christ. So we are talking about almost 3.5 years after the resurrection of our Lord Jesus Christ. He went to Antioch, and Antioch was one of the five big capitals of Big Syria, Grand Syrie. The Big Syria had five capitals. One of them was Antioch, and also, as we know, about Mesopotamia or Mesopotamy, between the two rivers, Euphrates and Tigris. So Antioch was one of the five capitals of Syria, and from there started the first church of the Gentiles. And here is our root as a Syriac Orthodox Church, established by St. Peter, the Apostle. And we still speak the same language that our Lord Jesus Christ spoke, the Aramaic language. The Aramaic that was spoken in Galilee and these parts of the Holy Land. And the Syriac Orthodox Church, of course, had in the past a lot of hard time. Before the division, the church was one until the Council of Chalcedon, 450 in the year 450. Before that, the church was one, but then the division happened because of a lot of theological problem and Christological problem, and explanation, and also the political way. So the Syriac Orthodox Church remained on that the theological teaching that we believed, and spread to all the Christianity, the first Christianity, to all over the world. For example, our missions at the beginning of the second century, we arrived to India, and we have till now around 5 million people, believers from the Syriac Orthodox tradition. They speak the language in the liturgical services,
They do it in the Syriac and also in a local language as Malayalam. And our people, they were at the beginning in of course, we talk about the Middle East, in the big Syria, where now we call it not Syria as today, but also part of Turkey, Lebanon, Syria, Iraq, Jordan, the Holy Land here. But after so many persecution on our people migrated to so many countries and all over the world. We have in North America, we have in America, in Canada, in South America, in Europe. So we are now, as population, around 2 million believers that depends on the Syriac Orthodox Church. But of course, our mission and as an evangelistic church, we evangelized so many countries also. At the beginning, as I have said, India, we arrived until China. There are a lot of tomb in China. They were found from the 4th century, written in the Syriac Aramaic language. The names of the deceased or the people that they were dead, but their name, they were written in the Syriac language. So, in briefly, if we are talking about the Syriac Orthodox Church, we are talking about the origin of all the churches. After the Judeo-Christian, it's the beginning of the Judeo-Christian tradition, after they started from here, from Jerusalem, from the upper room, from the house of St. Mark, the disciples, they left Jerusalem and they went to Antioch, and from Antioch started the Church of the Gentiles. So we are proud of this speciality of our church, that we are one of the first Gentiles to believe in our Lord Jesus Christ. And we are proud of our language, that it was blessed by the mouth of our Lord Jesus Christ. If we come back here to the monastery of St. Mark and the house of St. Mark, we have in the excavation in 1940, we found also a stone written in Aramaic that this is the house of Mary, mother of John, who is called Mark. And it was the first church established after the resurrection and the ascension of our Lord to heaven. And destroyed in the year 70 at the time of Titus, and then renewed again and rebuilt again. We read about this verse in the book of the Apostles, chapter 12, when Peter was in the prison, and the book of the Apostles says that the disciples, they were all reunited at the house of Mary, mother of John, who is called Mark. So this is what we are talking about. We are talking about facts from the Bible, from the Gospel, that testify the reality that this is where the upper room, where our Lord and after him, all the disciples, they were reunited. Here, almost 60-70% of the New Testament happened. They were reunited here before the crucifixion of our Lord. And then when they were afraid and scared
and all the doors, they were closed and windows closed because they were scared. The disciples, I'm talking about the disciples, our Lord came after his resurrection and he told them, peace be with you. He appeared to Thomas on the second Sunday, and the Holy Spirit came upon them in the same place, and we are here in the same place today also. And every year we feast the washing of the feet in this same place where our Lord Jesus Christ washed the feet of his disciple. I wish, if you look around you and you see these stones, very ancient stones, 2,000 years old, and I wish these stones can talk and tell us the real story. Tell us what happened at that time, at that moment, because they testify that real moment when our Lord Jesus Christ did this amazing service and he humbled himself and washed the feet of his disciples. We have a very beautiful prayer in Aramaic language that we sing it every year in this day. We say in Aramaic, Tar Gabriel zu'uddamar mi'choyed. Gabriel was marveled, and Michael also, and all the angels in heaven. What is happening there? Our Lord is humbling himself, and he's washing the feet of his creatures. Why, Lord, you are doing that? They don't understand. I don't understand. Michael and Gabriel they are saying, we are not understanding what you are doing. We are afraid to look to your face, and we are covering our eyes and our feet when we talk about you, and you are now humbling yourself, washing the feet of your disciple, of your disciples, of your creatures, of the human being that they were sinned and make a big sin, and you are now humbling yourself and washing their feet. And our Lord is answering, yes, I am washing their feet. I am teaching them how to humble themselves also so they can save others as I saved them and all the world. I thank you once again that you are with here today as Maria Vision. That you are transmitting all the festivities from the Holy Land and from this very special place and dear place for us. I thank you, and I wish you a great joy and festivities in this very special feast and this very special Holy Week. Christ is risen, indeed is risen. Thank you again.

0: Hello, this is Father Manuel Rahme, and welcome again to the Mercy Show. Today we have Marie for sure, and we have a very special guest, Father Jacob Wider. Father Jacob Wider, he is a Maronite priest. He is 100% American, but he made it to the Maronite Church by miracle. First of all, let me say hello to the only girl that we have in the room
1: Hello,
0: today.
1: Bona.
0: Hi, Marie, how are you doing?
1: I'm good. How are you?
0: You good, thank God. So you started a new chapter in your life.
1: Yes, I
0: This.
1: have.
0: How is school?
1: Good.
0: So
1: Good.
0: you're
1: It's all about the you.
0: so how and you're happy?
1: Happy. Hard work, but it's going good.
0: And it's different, different
1: Different
0: friends.
1: environment, friends, like everything. It's like a whole new world to my life.
0: Yeah, like Marie recently moved from high school
1: Yes.
0: to university, and she got a full ride at UM, University of Miami.
2: Congratulations.
1: Thank you.
0: When people ask me what she's doing, I tell them political science, but in reality, I have no idea. It's finance, right?
1: Accounting and finance.
0: Accounting and finance. But because I really wanted her to
1: I think the past 2 years, every time he looks at me, he's like, political science, political science.
0: Yeah.
1: We'll
0: Anyway,
1: see.
0: so she
1: We'll
0: does
1: see.
0: what? So Abuna,
2: this time.
0: Abuna Jacob, how are you doing?
2: I'm doing very well.
0: Would
2: Thank
0: you like
2: you,
0: to
2: Abuna.
0: introduce yourself?
2: Yeah. My name is Father or Abuna in the Maronite Church, Jacob Wider. And I was born in Missoula, Montana. But when I was 5, my family moved to Maine. That's where I really grew up. That's where my parents still live. I have a sister in Indiana, a sister in California, and my brother is most of the time in New York City. So my family is all spread out. But I grew up in the Latin Church. I love the Latin Church. But between the ages of 16 and 23, 24, I was not practicing at all in the faith.